0: This is a Fox News alert. The U.S. just launched more airstrikes on Iran. I'm Carmen Roberts. U.S. CENTCOM posted on X the U.S. military began striking Iran again at 6 p.m. Eastern. And the strikes are in part retaliation for Iran's missile and drone strikes on a U.S. base in Jordan yesterday that killed two U.S. service members, caused one to go missing, and injured several others. And now the U.S. State Department is issuing a warning for all Americans.
1: Issued a brand new worldwide caution urging Americans to think twice about any travel to the Middle East. Due to heightened tensions in the Middle East, the security environment remains complex with the potential for unseen escalation. And that's exactly what we saw in neighboring Jordan when Iran fired multiple intermediate range ballistic missiles that made it through U.S. air defense systems, hit a base in Jordan with dozens of U.S. Air Force personnel at the base.
0: Fox's Lucas Tomlinson in Tel Aviv. Earlier, Iran issued its own warning, telling people to stay away from U.S. military bases in the region. And President Trump spoke to News Nation about the service members' deaths and said, in part, it was very sad, a very sad thing, adding, we hate to see it happen. It's in the service of our country. And he also reiterated that Iran cannot and should not have a nuclear weapon. Ontario's Premier Doug Ford is pushing back after President Trump blasted Canada for letting wildfires get out of control and inundate the northern U.S. with smoke.
2: I find it a shame the administration in the U.S. and Congress people writing these letters and blaming us and so on and so forth. They have a very short memory. We had the water bombers, everyone ready, going over to California. It was last year.
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3: iHeartRadio weather, mostly clear, warm and muggy with a low in the upper 60s. Hazy sunshine from patchy smoke for tomorrow, a high close to 90. Showers and storms possible Sunday night, Monday. I'm meteorologist Mace Michaels on Twin Cities News Talk, AM 1130. Currently, it's 85.
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18: Great radio stations across the land, along with Sam and Polo. It is the Joe Pags Show. Thanks. Appreciate you stopping by. Broke down the speech by President Trump last night in the first hour. And again, if you're against what he had to say, you can't say why you're against it, then you're just somebody who's hating. It sounds weird, and you might not believe me, but it's true. And I think those who know me, those who have seen my work and have followed my work for a long time, they know this is true. I really do go into every situation with an open mind. If Joe Biden got something right, I would say so. And inherently, I didn't like him because I didn't vote for him. I knew what his policies were, I knew how racist he was, I knew what a womanizer he was, whatever. But going in, if he made a good decision as president, I would have said so. And Obama did make three decisions that I agreed with during his 8 years. I disagreed with most everything else because I took every single situation as it came to me. Ignore the person who's in the office and pay attention to the fact that there is no evidence, he says, and it's on the WhiteHouse.gov website, that there's been all sorts of voter interference from China, from Iran, from Italy helped out somehow for some reason, Venezuela, and so on. So don't bring it today that, oh, I don't like him, he's a liar, and he's stupid, or he's a P-file, or whatever. I don't want to hear all that. What I want to hear is, are you open-minded enough, as somebody who might not have voted for him, to realize that what he's saying, it's got a lot of backing to it. A lot of evidence here. Gary Bernstein at the bottom of the hour, he's a former CIA senior operator. He's a guy who blew the whistle, put his life at risk to tell the truth about these voting machines, about Venezuela, about Iran, about China, about exactly what's going on. And I ask him right up front, did the president show real proof last night? And he gives the answer. Hey, here's a guy who's non-political. He's just a CIA guy who, I mean, he trained a lot of people in Afghanistan. This is a guy who just loves the country and wants the truth to be out there. Mark Wayne Mullen is the DHS secretary. He was asked about this today as well, the day after President Trump made the announcement. Because keep in mind, DHS has a lot to do with our security in this country, including with elections.
19: We know that Iran hacked our state voter files and attempted to compromise, is the best word I can use, our systems where military members used to vote. So we're working with Secretary Hegseth and the DOW to safeguard those systems and protect our military voters.
18: I mean, this is something that wasn't necessarily talked about last night. So we know that Iran hacked our voting system to try to affect the vote of our military members. That's another tangent here, another part of the spider's web that just extends so far. When it comes to what was released last night, which continues to be released today.
19: What's frustrating again in this is that the Biden administration knew this. And our intel community knew this. And not only did they withhold it from President Trump in his first term, but they withheld it, it looks like, President Biden in his term.
18: I just want to make sure that I understand it's 2026. Why does he sound like he's speaking in a church? I mean, you know what I mean? Polo, anything
14: so bad.
18: Could you have made that audio better, Polo, you think? I mean,
20: I would hope so. I mean,
18: he's the director of the DHS. He's secretary of the DHS, and he's into a microphone. They couldn't make sure the audio sounded better than that. I don't get it.
19: Withheld this information from the public. They withheld it from Congress. That should never happen again. And because of President Trump's leadership, we're not allowing that to happen. We're telling the American people not to scare them, but to ensure them that we are watchmen. We're taking it serious. We will secure our elections.
18: Now a reading from the book of Matthew.
21: Really?
20: Does the H in DHS stand for hallway? Because it sounds like that's where he's at.
18: Or hollow? I mean, what are we talking about? It's just
21: so bad. He has two microphones.
18: What is the problem here? Can they really not do audio better than this? Like, 100 years from now, they're going to say, where was this guy when he was saying this stuff? There's one more soundbite. Obviously, I'm going to hate the audio again.
19: Talking about our machines, we know for sure that our foreign adversaries, not our allies, foreign adversaries have parts that are vital pieces in our voting machines. We know that they can access what they consider the key to the back of these vote to these machines. We know that they can change voter registration and your vote. We know it's possible. There's not a question. It's not even for debate. One thing that I love about numbers and I love about facts is they don't lie. This isn't something that I'm trying to tell you to spin a narrative. This is what is going on. And what we are saying is that every state should partner with us to work to secure this. Once we identify the problem, everybody should be informed. Working with Secretary Lutnick, we are going to make our security enhancements mandatory, meaning that if these states want a grant and they want to be reimbursed to work or to run federal elections, they're going to have to implement security issues. Just security issues. We're not trying to get into anything else, but we're saying that the machines have to be secured and that your voter registration list needs to be scrubbed. We need to make sure that individuals that are legally able to vote are voting.
18: I'm guessing it's not the voter restoration list. I think it's the registration list. But having said that, maybe I just heard it wrong because it was like this and he was talking to the halls of. So I just say forget trying to secure the machines. Get rid of them. Can the president of the United States say no more machines? Well, there's actually something that's brought up by Gary Burnson in this interview that's coming up. It's called the PPD-21, and it's a directive by the president where he can actually say the voting machines are not secure. They've been hacked into. We've got the evidence. You may not use them ever again, period. Paper ballots. Yes, he can do that. Now, will he? I don't know, but he can. This is from our friends at News Nation. How does the Save America Act address Trump's election concerns? That's the headline from Joe Khalil from today. Out of Washington, Homeland Security Secretary Mark Wayne Mullen is doubling down on President Donald Trump's claims of foreign interference and fraud in U.S. elections, using the argument to press Congress to pass the president's sweeping elections overhaul, the Save America Act. Push comes after Trump's Thursday address to the nation in which he cited documents he said, read it, Joe Khalil. You don't have to say that he said it. The documents are online. Damn it. Anyway, he said, revealed Chinese efforts to compromise voter data and broader cyber vulnerabilities in the U.S. election system. The Save America Act is designated or designed to address the concerns directly. The bill would require states to submit voter registration lists to the Department of Homeland Security within 30 days of enactment and to cross-check the rolls against DHS's systematic alien verification for entitlements database to identify potential non-citizens. Voters flagged would have to prove citizenship or be removed from the rolls. The legislation would also require documentary proof of citizenship to register to vote and a valid photo ID to cast a ballot, would impose criminal penalties on election officials who register voters without that documentation. Boom, done. Have a nice day. Why would you write the story and say, he says, or according to him? No, you should write the story and say, according to documents posted on whitehouse.gov, Iran did this, China did that, Venezuela did the other. You don't have to attribute it to Trump and then say he claims, as if the claim somehow isn't true. So dumb. We go to the phone lines. Adam, Louisiana, what's going on? Hi.
1: Hey, how's it going, Joe? Thanks for taking my call.
18: Living the dream, man. You bet. Talk to me.
1: That's what I'm talking about. Look, I love the emphaticness you're creating and connecting all these dots here. There's a lot about China and the way they've been infiltrating our country. That infiltrate might not be the right word to use here. But we've known they had spies sleeping with our representative. They had balloons flying over the homeland, buying up our foreign land, and academia and universities.
18: Yes. And Hollywood.
1: What we learned last night. And Hollywood, and it goes way beyond that. What we learned last night is the definitive proof, declassified documents proving election interference and infiltrating our intelligence apparatus, and you know the way that they even report to the president. Out of everything that I heard, I was screaming at the radio because that's one thing that I did not hear that was mentioned. What else happened during that same time frame? It was COVID that China released on the country and the world.
18: 100%.
1: And I think, what did they do? They lied about its origin. They hoarded supplies. It changed our election laws, opened up mail-in ballots with a free-for-all. I think that had a bigger influence. Whatever influence they might have had with everything else put together, I don't think that would have been enough to rig the election, so to speak. But I think that pushed it over the top.
18: I think it's a great point. Adam, thanks for the call in Louisiana. We appreciate you calling in first time. We love that. 833-JOE-PAGS, 833-563-7247, joepags.com. I'll disagree with one thing while agreeing with something else. I disagree that it wasn't enough, what we found out last night, which posted on whitehouse.gov. I disagree that it wasn't enough to change the outcome of the election. Of course it was. You got 40 million more registrations that were obtained by China than we even have voters. So, of course, that could have made a change. But I can tell you, man, making the connection to COVID was very wise. Because if China is the bad actor, and the president says that it was, the documents prove that it was, then China releasing a virus at the same time, forced the thing inside of our houses, or forcing, you know, different municipalities into saying, yeah, we'll take your mail-in ballot no matter how late it comes in, that changed everything as well. It's almost like they not only did it enough to do it, with the voting machines and so on and the registrations, let's make triple sure. And here's a virus to screw you up as well. I think it's a great point, and it's a point I'll bring up with the administration next time I talk to them. 833-JOE-PAGS, 833-563-7247, joepags.com. Want to hear from you. Bottom of the hour, Gary Bernson, part one. We will give you both parts today. It'll be part one this hour, part two next hour, where he breaks down as a former CIA senior operator exactly what he saw going on. The book is called Stolen Elections, written by Ralph Pizzullo. And all the information in that book is from Gary being a whistleblower. I definitely want to hear from you on that, too. Don't touch that dial. Listen to that interview. You can go watch it on your television right now. It's up on YouTube as well. JoePags.com/YouTube. About 36 minutes long. A lot of great information that wasn't included last night that we won't be able to get to today. But I will give you the entire interview in 2 hours, in two parts, this hour and next hour. Meantime, got to remind you about Anthem Gold. 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
18: I appreciate you stopping by. Gary Burnson at the bottom of the hour. So about 10 minutes from now, we're going to start the interview. And then part two will be in hour number three on the program. So make sure you stick around. If you want to watch it, you'll see Gary. He gets riled up, man. He gets emotional about it. He gets riled up. He gets angry because it's been years and years since they reported exactly what the president reported last night. And nobody in government was listening to them. It's not on Trump. It's on Biden. For 4 years of Biden, they tried to hide this. So make sure you stick around for that. He's a former senior operator or operations man over at the CIA. The name of the book is called Stolen Elections, written by Ralph Pizzullo, based on the research done by Gary and his partner. So make sure that you stick around for that unbelievable information at the bottom of the hour. Let me go back to the phone lines. Roman, Boston. Roman, thanks for your patience, brother. What's going on?
3: Hey, Joe. Listen, they got to bring back the 1948 version of the Smith-Bundt Act because the media, now we know that we're getting paid to lie to us and to badmouth smear Trump all the time from China. Follow the money on this. Arrests need to be made, and arrests for treason for dealing with for conspiring with foreign adversaries.
18: Right.
3: I was incensed last night. For Trump. I was mad for him because they ran with Russia, like you said. And they went with the fake steel dossier like it was gospel. And it turned out to be fake. And they still ran. Adam Schiff was still using it against them. But this is a lie. This all this documentation that they have is a lie. You've got to be kidding me. And Joe McCarthy was right. I'm sorry. The communists in this country need to be taken out of this country, especially the government. We're getting infiltrated.
18: Yes.
3: And you know what, Joe? I just need arrests to be made. I really do. The law enforcement
18: academy is like, we got to see the perp walks. We've got to see him in handcuffs. But here's the really good news, Roman, and you're a smart dude. You already know this. You might actually not have a Michelle Wu or a Healy if the elections are fair and free. Because right now, I would have to believe in all states that are voting very, very blue, even though they're not very blue states, you would have a better chance if we get rid of voting machines. Do you guys use machines? I'm guessing you use machines there.
3: Yeah, we use the Dominion voting machines.
18: There you go.
3: During 20, I think it was 2022, the Registry of Motor Vehicles from Massachusetts set up satellite registries so that illegals can get their driver's license because they would be safer on the road. Yes, and when you go to get your driver's license or renew your license in Massachusetts, they ask you if you want to register to vote. Bingo. 100,000 licenses were given out. Now they have driver's licenses, and with this,
18: they stop that.
3: Still illegal.
18: The motor voter thing. I brought it up with Harmeet Dillon the other day, and I said, can't we stop this motor voter thing because they're not checking to make sure that these people are citizens and they're registering them to vote? And she said something we're looking into. That's all she can do. But I'm with you. If you're just handing out driver's licenses and signing people up to vote, they're not checking the background or their citizenship. They're just letting them do that. I couldn't agree more.
3: No, absolutely. Yeah. And I've seen them do it while I was working. Now that I'm retired, I'm a very bored man, so all I do is watch the news and listen to the news. Hey, Joe, one more thing before I go.
18: Yeah.
3: What is up with Ashley from Maine?
18: Dude, I've got the audio and the video. Ashley Webb is a guy pretending to be a woman who's running in Maine and was asked, he wants to be the next senator from Maine and was asked, what are your qualifications? Well, I ran for election law, but I lost. I mean, it's a dude with a voice like mine wearing a dress and a wig. Roman, you guys got to fix what's going on in New England. What the hell's going on there, man?
3: Yeah, it's bad. It's real bad. I can't wait to move. I'm going to move down to Texas.
18: All right, my man. Bring it. Let us know when you do. We love Roman in Massachusetts. Alex, quickly for me. What's on your mind?
4: Okay, Joe. Thanks for taking the call.
18: Yes, sir.
4: Coordination. Coordination between the Chinese, the Chi-Coms, Anthony Fauci, and the Democrat Party.
18: Yes.
4: Just connect the dots, brother. That's all you got to do. It was to everybody's benefit to get rid of Trump. Now we have the receipts. Put him in jail. I don't want to hear any more talk. Declare martial law if you have to. I don't care.
18: Yeah.
4: I want him in jail.
18: You know what I mean? Literally, my job is to talk on the radio. I can't talk anymore? You say you don't want any more talk. The hell's that?
4: Go ahead.
18: Alex, bro. You're a good man. We appreciate you. Alex from the flagship here at News Talk 550 KTSA. Listen, I am with him 1,000%. I already posted this on X before the show. I want to see some people in handcuffs. I want to see the perp walk. Now, Roman mentioned that treason, the T word. It wouldn't be treason because I bring that up with Gary Bernstein, and he said it wouldn't be treason because treason has to be coordinating with a foreign nation during war. Now, if there's proven to be coordination with Iran, you know, right now, that would be treason. But this probably would be more like sedition, something like that, which is close to it. But treason is a thing during a war, at wartime, you're colluding with the enemy, you're working with the enemy, that's a different thing. Working with the enemy or with an adversary when you're not at war, that's something less probably like sedition, could be called a high crime. But yeah, there should be hell to pay. Should be major sentences handed out. We now have the proof. I'm told we have the proof. Like the guy said, I don't want to hear any more talk, although I'll continue talking on my show. But I want to see some people in handcuffs. Keep it here. Gary Bernstein, part one, when we come back.
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7: iHeartRadio weather, mostly clear, warm and muggy with a low in the upper 60s. Hazy sunshine from patchy smoke for tomorrow, a high close to 90. Showers and storms possible Sunday night, Monday. I'm meteorologist Mace Michaels on Twin Cities News Talk, AM 1130. Currently, it's 85.
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33: This is a Fox News alert. I'm Carmen Roberts. The State Department sounds a worldwide alarm for Americans after Iran's deadly escalation of the war, killing 2 U.S. service members in action in Jordan.
34: The Pentagon says 13 U.S. troops, 10 soldiers, and 3 sailors have been wounded in action this week at various bases in the Middle East, likely from Iran's continued attacks in Bahrain, Kuwait, and Jordan, and particularly a large attack on that base in Jordan, housing hundreds of U.S. troops and fighter jets.
33: Fox's Lucas Tomlinson in Tel Aviv. The U.S. is warning Americans worldwide, especially in the Middle East, to exercise increased caution. In Miami, federal agents arrest influencer brothers Andrew and Tristan Tate, and they are proponents of hyper-masculinity and wanted in Britain. 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
0: Learn more at stjude.org.

0: The president looked at the American people. He looked at the world, basically, because it's being broadcast everywhere. And he said, we've got proof. There were hijinks in 2020, and he named a state sponsor of that hijinks. And I'm here to tell you, we had this months and months ago. We had this guy on. His name is Gary Burnson. He's a former CIA guy. He's a CIA whistleblower who has been telling us, until he's red in the face, that something really bad went on in 2020. Gary, first of all, good to see you again. How you doing?
1: I'm doing fine, sir.
0: President walked out. He says he has proof. Does he?
1: He has proof. He has plenty of proof.
0: You and I talked about this in February. You were hoping that the inside circle to President Trump would get wind of exactly what it was that you and Ralph have uncovered. And I got to know, did that word get to them? Is this because of your work, what we saw last night?
1: It is, but it's part of what we did and what others have done. There's other people that recognize that the 2020 election was stolen and that there are stolen elections going on across the world. You know, the story goes back, of course, to Venezuela in the beginning. They create the original source code. They get the hardware from Italy, from Olivetti. They steal the first elections there, and this thing spreads out into the United States, and it goes from Smartmatic to Sequoia, from Sequoia to Dominion, and then Dominion controls elections in the United States, and Smartmatic has the world. They're all using the Venezuelan software. But what the president talked a lot about last night was China, because China was the partner of the Venezuelans. They provided the hardware.
0: Gary, I got to know, can you unpack what he was saying? I didn't look at everything on the website yet. I will this weekend. I'll do a deep dive. What allegations specifically was he making about China last night?
1: Well, the Chinese, they have evidence that the Chinese hacked into the United States of voter registrations and took at least 220 identities, and their social security numbers, their voting.
0: 220 ID. Million, right?
1: 220 million. You know, it's like, you know, all the people now and the people who have been dead for the last 20 years,
0: right?
1: You know, that are voters, you know, and because we don't have 220 voters right now, but if you take the last 20 years, they've just taken them all.
0: Right.
1: And so he was able to demonstrate that foreign actors are interested in manipulating the American electoral system, and that they have used their state, you know, intelligence capabilities, technical abilities to do so, and they've intervened. And so the Chinese got caught with a very, very big theft, over 200 million. I had mentioned to you when we met earlier, and when you interviewed me earlier, that, you know, we had recruited engineers from Venezuela, the engineers that built the source code, the engineers that operated the system, the engineers that we brought here, and they testified. But part of the problem was in the United States, inside of Trump's own government, inside of Trump's own DNI and Trump's own CIA, people were there blocking. There are large numbers of people still in the government who are on the payroll of the Cuban Intelligence Service and the Venezuelans and leftist organizations that would do anything to stop President Trump, to stop any kind of conservative movement. They want to destroy our republic.
0: Right.
1: And this is a battle for the future of America. If the republic will only survive if we are able to defend free and fair elections and allow a people, the American people, to express themselves at the ballot box on who we want to lead us in a free and open society.
0: Former CIA senior operations officer, he's a whistleblower from the CIA. It's Gary Burnson. The book is called Stolen Elections, The Takedown of Democracies Worldwide by Ralph Paluzzo. So go and
1: Pizzullo.
0: Get that. Pizzullo. We actually have the L's and the Z's backward on here. So it's Pizzullo.
1: That's okay.
0: I'm Italian. I should know how to pronounce Ralph's name. All that said, let's pare down some of what you just said. The president last night alleged exactly what you just said. There were inside actors in the White House, in the circle, in the staff, in the CIA, in the FBI, in the DNI, all of that.
1: Yes.
0: That were literally giving him the daily intelligence report that they were lying about. They were not telling him the real intelligence. Fill me in on that. How does that work?
1: Well, what happens is

0: source, research, put it all together, and the president gets a report every day called the PDB, the President's Daily Brief.
1: Right.
0: And there are other intelligence products like the National Intelligence Daily that are produced that go to maybe the top 200 people in the government. But the fact is those people that were producing those documents were manipulating them. They were omitting reporting certain things, watering things down, using what they call their, you know, analytic tradecraft to lie.
1: Right.
0: They didn't want the president to know the truth. Look, in 2020, the president came out and said, hey, I believe the election's stolen. And you had people like CISA and the CIA said it was an honest election,
1: wow,
0: which was a bloody lie. The CIA and the intelligence community in 2020, led by many of the people that are still there now, lied their asses off because they wanted Trump out of office, and they participated in a coup. That's what they did. It was treason what they did. The fact is if someone gets elected president of the United States and they're from a political party I don't like, I continue to serve.
1: Yeah.
0: You know, I mean, this is the deal here in America.
1: Yes.
0: And they were willing to do anything to stop Donald Trump. And they would lie, cheat, steal. And the problem is the intelligence community has become politicized. You know, in the old days, you know, let's go back like almost 50 years to Watergate. Richard Nixon wanted to employ the CIA to help cover up Watergate. And Vernon Walters was the deputy director of CIA, had been a three-star general in the Army. He'd been an attaché abroad, was with Nixon years before. He blocked Nixon. He wouldn't let him do that because he didn't want the CIA compromised. The CIA has become politicized and compromised. Look, for someone like me, and I'm a purist in the intel business, I believe that we don't make policy. We go out and collect the most difficult information, provide it to policymakers so that they can make decisions. You know, they changed the system after 9/11. They created a DNI, and they put them in the cabinet. They never should have done that. We don't need to have an intelligence officer in the bloody cabinet.
1: Right.
0: The intelligence chief talks directly to the President of the United States, Secretary of State, other people like that. But you don't need him in the cabinet. That's not a cabinet position. They're not supposed to be policymakers. But we've done that. That was the response to 9/11. They thought, oh, we can do a better job. Let's put somebody in charge of it. Let's make this DNI. It was just the addition of more bureaucracy.
1: It is Gary Bernstein, a former CIA senior operations official. He also is the whistleblower when it comes to the election stuff. The book is called Stolen Elections, written by Ralph Pizzullo. Go and get that right now. It's very interesting. All you just said is very interesting, but Watergate jumped out at me because Watergate was a nothing burger. And here's what I mean. For those watching and listening, it's a couple of, like, four or five dorks that broke into the DNC to find out what the whole strategy was for the upcoming election. Really stupid. If Nixon doesn't try to hide it all, he's fine. He doesn't resign. Nothing happens to him.
0: The cover-up was worse than the crime.
1: Oh, absolutely. But compared to this, Gary, if what President Trump said is true, if what you're saying is true, I have no reason not to believe you. This is treason. This is high crimes. Are we going to see some people in handcuffs? I mean, this is a matter of making elections unfair and selecting and handing the leadership of the free world to somebody that you felt like handing it to. That's a problem.
0: It is a gigantic problem. The combination of the election theft by the Venezuelans and the Chinese and our enemies allied together, aligned with the left, George Soros and the left, and you combine that with these activities of people inside the National Security Council and the White House, this is the greatest crime against the United States since the Civil War.
1: Wow.
0: This is the greatest grift we have ever seen, and the left is determined to suppress. That's why several television stations, mainstream media last night, wouldn't carry the president's speech. They're so determined to block the American public from understanding what occurred because they know what occurred. They know.
1: It's the story of the century. And I used to be a television news anchor. I'd be all over this. This should be the lead story for the next 2 years. Having said that, the president said a lot of these media people, these legacy media people, were on the payroll. The president said they were being handed big chunks of money. So were intel agents. So were others. Again, you're getting paid to commit treason.

0: treason, in my opinion, on the country. What happens to these people? Is treason too far? Am I saying the wrong word?
1: No, let me just say something. Treason is a word that, and is a crime that we sort of inherited from British law.
0: Right.
1: And it's only treason during a time of war.
0: Okay.
1: So people who commit these sorts of acts.
0: Is this sedition, then? What is this?
1: As we know it, well, we charge them under the Espionage Act or some other sedition.
0: Right.
1: But, you know, under treason, you know, you're able to execute somebody. You know, in a time of war, if someone works for the enemy, you can execute them. But right now, we're not in maybe if someone got caught spying for the Iranians right now while we're in a shooting war with them, that's treason. We could shoot them.
0: Yeah.
1: We might be able to execute them under the law, but it's not treason unless we're in a state of war legally.
0: So it could be a high crime, could be sedition. It's espionage. It's all of that stuff.
1: Yeah, right. It's espionage. We have the Espionage Act, the sedition. But let me explain something else.
0: Please.
1: We understood what this was early on. My business partner, I, Mr. Martin Rudil, and we went to the CIA because we, you know, I'm somebody that grew up in the agency. I spent, you know, over two decades there, and I trusted them. And I went to them and showed them, this was before 2020. Look, this cartel, this gigantic transnational criminal cartel called the Cartel de los Soles, is operating and doing these unbelievable things. And it's a $2.7 trillion criminal enterprise.
0: Wow.
1: And we've been collecting on it, and you need to fight it. And their response was, it's too big for us, Mr. Burnson.
0: Oh, come on.
1: And you should just stay with the Department of Justice, and it's just too big for us. And I was like, what are you talking about? I'm the guy that invaded Afghanistan with a handful of guys in 2020.
0: Right.
1: What the hell are you talking about? What am I supposed to call this? Someone else to help me? You're the damn CIA. Get off your asses.
0: But they didn't want to. There was no wherewithal. Because they were in on it.
1: And so we gave them the results of some of our findings. And then as we learned about election fraud, and after 2020, and we assembled all that together, we went to a senior FBI officer and said, here's what we have. This is how they're stealing elections. We went to Washington, D.C., met with a very senior person. And that person turned to us, and we were in a law firm, and said, Mr. Burnson, you and Mr. Rodil need to flee the city, because if my supervisors at FBI headquarters find out what you're doing, they're going to pursue you, destroy your investigation, and put you in jail. They'll find a way.
0: Wow.
1: And so I literally wound up leaving the United States and living in Switzerland for a year so that my efforts against the cartel and the election companies wouldn't be interrupted by the FBI. And so, you know, look, I'm a veteran. I was in the United States Air Force, too. I, you know, 4 years in the military, 23 years in the CIA. You know, then I served in JIDO, you know, during the Afghan War, working on roadside bombs while my son was over there fighting with the 82nd. I've committed myself to this country.
0: Yes.
1: And the fact that they would pursue me was just so offensive, you know?
0: It's Gary Burnson. And, go ahead.
1: So, you know, the point is we have some terrible rot in the country. We have had spies, and we have gone to them. So just recently, within 5 months, I and another senior CIA officer, a guy that was the chief of station, I was the chief of station a bunch of places, but this guy was the chief of station in Havana. We went and walked into the CIA, and we met with the senior people in counterintelligence, and we told them who is spying. We know the names of at least a dozen of these people.
0: Right.
1: And we gave them to them. And then their response to us was they took all the information that we had and they said, well, the FBI will contact you. They wrote me a note and said, because of the sensitivity and the complexity, we can't work on it. We're giving it to the FBI, which is just total insanity.
0: Yes.
1: And they have never called us back. Now, let me just go back for a second. 3 years ago, Manuel Rocha, who was the American ambassador to Bolivia, and he was the political counselor to Southcom. Southcom is the Southern Command that handles all defense in the South. But he was as an ambassador attached to Southcom for about 5 years as a senior advisor to the commander of Southcom. We identified him as a spy working for the Cubans, not the FBI, not the goddamn CIA. Me and my business partner.
0: Right.
1: And so we went to the FBI in Puerto Rico, sat down with them and with two CI officers, counterintelligence, and hammered that out with them. They put the package together. They got the U.S. attorney there, who's a great guy, to do a referral to Miami. Miami got a Cuban FBI officer to play the role of a Cuban intelligence officer.
0: Right.
1: He made contact with Manuel Rocha, like they were turning him back on again, because he worked for them so many years. And he fell for it, and he conducted 3 2-hour meetings, which were taped, where he confessed to being a spy for Cuba for over 30 years.
0: What happened to him?
1: Oh, he's in prison. He's in prison. But the point was, it wasn't the damn FBI. It wasn't the CIA. These lazy, stupid people aren't doing their jobs. Some of them are lazy and stupid. The others are smart. They're working for the Cubans, and they're directing them to other places. Look, we have a terrible counterintelligence problem right now.
0: Yeah.
1: A terrible problem.
0: Well, Gary, I'm going to ask you how you solve that problem in a minute, but I want to get back on track as far as which countries are now implicated because of what's on WhiteHouse.gov. That's it for part one of my special interview with Gary Burnson, former senior operations officer with the CIA. He whistleblew about elections. Part two next hour on the Joe Pags Show.
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0: I'm glad Gary was available today on the heels of what President Trump said last night. I thought it'd be really important to get a guy who's been reporting this for a long time. I mean, so much so that he had to leave the country and protect his family and so on. A lot of people were very unhappy about what Gary was exposing. And a lot of what President Trump had to say last night had to do with his research, his friend Martin's research, and also this book that's out there by Ralph Pizzullo, outlines exactly what it is that they uncovered. So you're going to want to go get that. It's called Stolen Elections. Stolen Elections. Next hour, bottom of next hour, part two with Gary, where he does, you just heard my lead into him. He just started naming countries. Which countries specifically were involved? What was the mechanism of how they did it? How are you able to get these registrations? How are you able to then use the registrations to somehow involve the voter rolls or infiltrate, intervene in the voter in the actual voting action? What does it take to do that? Is it just the machine? Is it some other way to do it with the machine? What about the mail-in ballots? How are they affected? We get into all that stuff. I am really relieved. It's taken 6+ years, which is stupid. But I'm really relieved that we're allowed to talk about it now. And that entire interview, if you want to watch it on your TV or your device later, is up on YouTube. JoePags.com/YouTube. JoePags.com/YouTube. Go check it out right now. Gary Burnson. We're back. Another big hour coming your way. Don't miss it.
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23: This is a Fox News alert. I'm Carmen Roberts. The State Department sounds a worldwide alarm for Americans after Iran's deadly escalation of the war. The warning comes after Iran launched attacks on a U.S. base in Jordan yesterday, killing two U.S. service members, injuring four, and causing one to go missing. U.S. is warning Americans worldwide, especially those in the Middle East, to exercise increased caution. Well, this evening, the U.S. military launched a fresh round of airstrikes on Iran to, as CENTCOM says, swiftly punish the country's Revolutionary Guard for those deadly attacks in Jordan. Fox's Lucas Tomlinson has more from Tel Aviv.
1: The State Department has just issued a brand new worldwide caution urging Americans to think twice about any travel to the Middle East. Due to heightened tensions in the Middle East, the security environment remains complex with the potential for unseen escalation. And that's exactly what we saw in neighboring Jordan when Iran fired multiple intermediate-range ballistic missiles that made it through U.S. air defense systems, hit a base in Jordan with dozens of U.S. Air Force personnel at the base.
23: And Iran's supreme leader today warned of unforgettable lessons if the U.S. keeps attacking. And President Trump is responding to the service members' deaths. Fox's Alex Hogan is in Bridgewater, New Jersey.
4: President Trump is here in New Jersey this weekend at his Bedminster Golf Club. And following the news, this breaking news of these two U.S. service members who have been killed in action in Jordan. News Nation now reporting that President Trump has responded to them, giving them this statement, quote, "It is a very sad thing. And also, we hate to see it happen. It is in service to our country." U.S. Central Command also says that one other service member is missing in action and that four other service members were evacuated to Jordanian hospitals after that Iranian missile and drone attack on Friday.
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5: iHeartRadio weather, mostly clear, warm and muggy with a low in the upper 60s. Hazy sunshine from patchy smoke for tomorrow, a high close to 90. Showers and storms possible Sunday night, Monday. I'm meteorologist Mace Michaels on Twin Cities News Talk, AM 1130. We're sitting at 84 degrees right now.
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13: Great radio stations everywhere, along with Sam and Polo. It is the Joe Pags Show. Thanks. Appreciate you stopping by. Lots to get to this hour. Part two with Gary Burnson will be happening this hour. Gary's the former senior operations official from the CIA. He was a whistleblower. He actually said, I've got the information, we've got the evidence, we've done the investigation, and it's time now to reveal that there's election fraud going on. There are foreign actors stealing our elections or stealing our votes, and he was ignored. They wrote a book called Stolen Elections with Ralph Pizzullo, and it was based on Gary's investigation. And now the president comes out and says, this is what's going on. You guys all saw that last night. We broke that down in earnest in hour number one. So if this is your first hour, I think Denver, this is your first hour, then make sure you stick around for the entire show, because we give you all the information that you need, including a full breakdown of what the president said last night. So we'll get into that. A little more election stuff, including the nuttiness, pun intended, out of Maine when it comes to elections. But I got to tell you something. I've seen stupidity, and Polo made a really good point on this during the break at some point. I keep on saying that the liberals, the left, those who don't like Trump still should pay attention to this incredible evidence that was released last night. And he makes a good point by letting us know that an airline is allowing people to change their reservations and change the destination they're flying into if they don't want to fly into Trump International Airport. You know what I mean? I saw this like yesterday or the day before, and I was like, come on, that's stupid. But this is really a thing. This is from Fox Business. United to offer travelers free flight changes to avoid landing at Trump International Airport. I want you to understand the airline that's called United, which stands for We're All for One, One for All, We're All Together, is allowing people to change their flights so they don't have to go and land in an airport named after President Trump. Saying when they changed Palm Beach International Airport to Trump International, or what, President Donald J. Trump International, did they change anything else about the airport?
14: No.
13: So same airport, same planes, same pilots, same shops, same rent-a-car area, all that's the same.
14: Oh, yeah, totally.
13: Right. They just could not sleep at night if they have to land in a place called Trump. Hey, Polo, as much as I try to blow off some of the stuff you say, dude, you're spot on here.
15: Yeah. I mean, the runways aren't like orange, right?
13: Oh, no, they are. Just the one.
15: Okay.
13: No, they're not. No, they're not. And I don't mean I blow off what you say like you're stupid. I blow off what you say because I want to believe.
15: Come on, it's not real. That's not realistic.
13: I want to believe that what you're saying can't possibly be true. But you have now proven yourself even more correct from yesterday, because how on earth would they ever look at real CIA, FBI evidence proving voter fraud when they won't fly into an airport? Dude.
15: With his name on it. Yeah.
13: Sam, is that generally speaking in alignment with the left or the right politically?
14: Right.
13: Am I generally speaking liberal or conservative generally?
14: Definitely conservative.
13: So when it comes to the two major parties in the United States, which party would I lean toward?
14: The Red Party.
13: Right, the Republicans. What party was John F. Kennedy in?
14: Yeah, the Blue Party.
13: Has Dad ever flown into JFK Airport in New York?
14: Yes, you have.
13: Like, my whole life.
14: Yeah,
13: well, you see, many people. You see why I'm so surprised by the things you say sometimes coming true? Because I try to be a reasonable, logical, rational person. I don't care if it's called Barack Obama Airport. I'll fly into it. How stupid.
15: Because you're using logic. They're using emotion. And I mean, because you would look at it like, I don't care where I go. If this place gets me there faster, that's where I'm going.
13: Yep.
15: These people don't care. They're just like, no, I can't. I don't want to see that name on my ticket. You know what I mean? Like, I don't want to know or anybody to know that I flew into that airport.
13: Because it can be called Bob the Jackass Airport, and I'm flying into it.
15: Right.
13: If it gets me there.
15: But I'm telling you, I can see that they would say that if they did that, then they're showing that they have no problem with him.
13: It has nothing to do with him. It's just the name of an airport.
15: I agree, but if, you know, there are all these people having dinner somewhere, and they're talking about, oh, yeah, you know, I came in through Trump, whatever it's called. They're like, how dare you?
13: They can still call it PBI. They don't have to call it Trump. Call it whatever you want.
15: Well, I mean, he wants to call it that, so that's what it's going to be. And that's how people are going to react.
13: That makes no sense.
15: I can already tell you, once he's out of office, they're going to change it again.
13: No, they won't, because he lives there. They're not going to change it again.
15: Okay.
13: I'm telling you, that I will bet you on.
15: If they're losing business, he lives like a mile and a half from this airport. If they're losing business like that, they're going to change it.
13: They're not going to lose business because more conservatives will fly there now just to prove a point. It's so dumb. The whole thing's just stupid.
15: Okay.
13: It just is. The story is, that's the headline, United to offer travelers free flight changes to avoid landing at Trump International Airport. Travelers can switch to Fort Lauderdale or Miami at no extra charge. Fort Lauderdale is a good 45 minutes south. Miami's a good hour plus south. If you're that stupid, you want to drive an extra hour to get to wherever you were going because you don't want to land at the airport named after President Trump. It's stupid. United Airlines is planning to offer passengers flight changes free of charge to avoid landing at the newly renamed President Donald J. Trump International Airport in Florida, according to an internal memo that appears aimed at customers who object to the airport's new name. Passengers who object to the landing at the airport, previously Palm Beach International, may be moved to Fort Lauderdale or Miami without having to pay extra, according to an internal memo obtained by Live and Let's Fly. If a customer does not want to fly to the airport, use your empowerment to offer acceptable alternatives such as Fort Lauderdale Airport or Miami International Airport, the memo to reservation agents reads. The memo even suggests a response to customers who object to landing at the renamed airport. Quote, I understand that you'd rather not fly to this airport anymore. We can look at nearby airports like Fort Lauderdale or Miami instead. Is that acceptable alternative? The guidance says. The agents are directed to process the change as an even exchange, effectively making the flight change free of charge for travelers. Let me ask you this. If I want to fly to Florida and the best flight is to Fort Lauderdale, or the best flight is to Miami, can I tell United, I really, really want to fly into that Trump airport? Sam, can I do that?
14: Probably not.
13: Free of charge. Want to go to Trump?
14: Yeah. I don't think they would do that.
13: Hey, United, Pags, want to fly to Trump.
15: Can you use it against them?
13: What do you mean?
15: Okay, so let's say flying into wherever the alternative is.
13: Fort Lauderdale, Miami, yeah.
15: Is more expensive, right? So you say that you make your ticket for the Trump one,
13: right?
15: And then you say, I don't want to fly to that one.
13: Yeah, they're just going to save money, no extra charge.
15: Yeah. You know what I mean?
13: I mean, no, I'm with you. I think it's a scam to begin with. I think the whole thing's stupid. It's just dumb. I mean, how dumb do you have to be to worry about the name of the... Dulles wasn't a great guy. I've flown into Dulles in Washington. I like Reagan. I've flown into Reagan in Washington. I mean, what are we talking about here? It's just so stupid. It's a freaking airport. It's just a means of getting there. Talking about airports, there's actually important news about airports. The FAA chief is seeking $10 billion for air traffic control systems. Okay, I'm down with really good air traffic control systems. This is from our friends at Newsmax. The head of the Federal Aviation Administration says the agency needs another $10 billion from Congress to reform the antiquated U.S. air traffic control system as policymakers prepare for traffic to double in the next two decades. FAA Administrator Brian Bedford said the agency is moving rapidly to deploy the first $12.5 billion approved by Congress after years of neglect. Quote, we're behind 20 years. The system is extremely safe, but it comes at the price of inefficiency and inconvenience, Bedford said in an interview. Americans tolerate this hugely inefficient system, and as long as it's safe, I think that sort of saps the will to fix it. Why would there ever be any reason to be behind when it comes to making sure that we're safe and sound? You know, they said we're safe a few times there. But why would we ever not just step up and say, listen, we've got old systems here. We're way behind Europe, way behind Canada, way behind fill in the blank. We need to be the best on the planet. Let's fix that. Instead of giving, you know, all this fraud out in Minnesota or California or Ohio or fill in the blank, there's fraud in every state, but really bad fraud in these blue states. What exactly is it that we're talking about that we wouldn't make sure that we have the best air traffic control system on the planet? It just blows my mind. They spent, what, $1 trillion on the Green New Scam and the Inflation Reduction Act that didn't. It was actually about green energy, actually about, you know, climate change. Spent all that money, and we didn't pay any attention to what was going on with our airports. Just blows my mind, man. It just does. 833-JOE-PAGS. 833-563-7247. JOEPAGS.com. It is a free speech Friday, so whatever's on your mind is fair game. But know something about it. We'll talk about it. If not, we'll move on. If you want to comment or opine on what the president said last night, definitely want to hear from you on that. We covered that extensively in hour number one. Part two with Gary Burnson at the bottom of this hour, former senior operations official with the CIA, who knows a lot about what it was President Trump was saying last night and can back it up with actual fact as well. 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
13: Great to have you. Thanks. I appreciate you stopping by the Joe Pags Show for your Friday, Free Speech Friday, 833-JOE-PAGS, 833-567-247, joepags.com. This one from the Post-Millennial. This one, I mean, this is from the I Can't Believe It file, which is very sarcastic. I can't believe it. Being very sarcastic. Passengers shocked after gay cruise blocked from ports in Turkey and Egypt. What? Shut up. Kidding me? They didn't want a gay cruise to dock in a Muslim country like Egypt and a Muslim country like Turkey? Really? You got to be kidding me. Sam, I didn't see that coming.
28: Shocked.
13: Were they holding the gays for Palestine signs when they got there, do you think?
28: Yeah, I'm sure they were, right?
13: Queers for Gaza? I mean, those are the signs right. We've all seen.
28: Right. Yeah, they're so accepting and understanding over there.
13: If you were gay, why would you take a cruise to nations that, I mean, if you just do the most precursory study of, you have to know they are against, it's against the law to be gay in these countries. Literally against the law.
28: Yeah. Oh, yeah. They hate them over there. It's terrible.
13: Don't you look that up?
28: Wouldn't you know that? Wouldn't the cruise line know that?
13: I would think so. This is what the story says. There was a cruise sailing the Mediterranean, and when they got to Turkey, the nation would not allow them to port. The same thing happened when they went to Egypt. They just weren't allowed to stop off, get out, stretch their legs. These anti-gay nations refused them entry, and for some reason, the passengers aboard the Virgin Voyages Scarlet Lady were surprised. They had wanted to go to the fabulous and gay in nations where they wanted to go be fabulous and gay, in nations where such things are illegal and don't think it's fair that they were stopped at port. The Turkish authorities said a cruise ship chartered by a group known for behavior that does not align with the values and moral standards of our society and that had generated significant concern among various segments of the public has been canceled. It is absolutely out of the question that this group will come to our province for such an event. One man who was on the cruise, an American from Miami, said, "There are thousands of men who come to the ship to celebrate and to feel free to be who they are without any fear of homophobia or to be able to be ourselves in a public space." What? Listen, there are freedoms and liberties in the United States that do not exist elsewhere, dummy. Sam, can I call the guy dummy, you think?
28: I mean, you did, so...
13: Gay cruise to the Muslim countries. Let's go. What are you, stupid?
28: I mean, who does that, right?
13: I have no idea. They should get their money back. I mean, what are we doing?
28: Who would sell that cruise in the first place?
13: Maybe Ashley Webb. Segue. All right, so Ashley Webb is running for Senate out of the great state of Maine. Maine, of course, has Susan Collins as the Republican nominee. She's running for re-election. She's a United States senator who kind of is a Republican, I guess. Then you had Graham Plattner, the clammer, who turns out has all sorts of allegations against him for treating women like garbage, for sexual assault and everything else, forced to drop out of the race. So the Democrat Party now has to replace him on the ticket. So they're doing, I guess, a special election or a secondary primary, which they shouldn't be able to do. Plattner won. He should still be on the ticket. The Democrats can just change anytime they want, I guess. But Ashley Webb is one of those running. Ashley Webb was on the stage with three others, and Ashley Webb was wearing a dress. It's about 6'2", and sounds like this.
0: Ashley Webb, what qualifications do you have to serve in the U.S. Senate?
2: Oh, I ran for office several times. Didn't win, but I did run. And then I'm a songwriter, and then I write my own books. And then I suppose my transparency. I wouldn't lie to the people, and I wouldn't deceive the people like we're being deceived right now. Like,
13: it's a dude wearing a dress and a wig. But he promises he will not deceive the people. But his qualification, I want to make sure I understand.
15: To be fair.
13: Yes.
15: He's not.
13: He's not what? He's lying, clearly.
15: But he's not deceiving anyone.
13: He's not? He's pretending he's a woman.
15: Yes, but there's no deception there.
13: No, he's not fooling anybody. You're right. But I do think he's trying to deceive them. I will disagree with you on that. You're right. He's not fooling anybody. You're absolutely correct. Nobody's buying it. Ashley, I don't know what the story is, but let's forget the whole it's a dude in a dress thing. Ashley thinks the qualification for running for office or to becoming a United States senator is because he's run for office several times, didn't win. but I didn't win.
28: Yeah, I don't think they're going to win.
13: And I write my own songs, and I've written books.
15: Hey, you're halfway there.
13: Living on a prayer?
15: You've written songs?
13: Allegedly. Yes. Are you saying I'm halfway there? I have written songs.
15: Yes.
13: I'm guessing they're much better than Ashley's songs, but I could be wrong about that. Then, of course, there's this.
2: And then with the trans community, we're being dehumanized.
13: Right.
2: They say that we want to hurt people. I don't want to hurt anybody. I just want to use the bathroom. If they want me to use the men's room, I will, but I don't want to be assaulted.
13: I'm not following Ashley. I don't know. I'm here to tell you, Maine, you got to do better. I'm going to need you to step it up, Maine. I don't get it. I'm confused. What the hell are we talking about here? Ron, West Virginia, what's on your mind? Hi.
7: Hey, Joe. I love the show.
13: Thank you.
7: I just want to make a quick comment concerning the United thing.
13: Yeah.
7: It just never ceases to amaze me the level of Trump derangement syndrome that these people will go to, okay?
13: Yeah. Yeah.
7: But I did like the comment you made or the idea about, you know, if you have a ticket to a nearby city, telling United that you want to change your ticket to land in, at Trump International.
13: Yeah.
7: And then if they refuse or if they want to charge you, just sue the hell out of them, Joe.
13: I do think it would be great.
7: Sue them for every
13: Ron, why not? I mean, I'll make a ticket for Tampa, which is 3 hours away, and say, listen, I really want you to switch this because I need to land at Trump International. Sam, you think that would work?
28: No.
13: I bet it would make them stop changing flights to Fort Lauderdale and Miami for those who didn't want to fly into Trump. Like, if you don't want to fly into Trump, don't get the ticket to Trump. I was never going to call it Trump. I was going to call it PBI because that's what I've known it to be since I was growing up in that area. But now I'm just going to call it Trump just to bother people.
28: Boom.
13: Boom. Paul, did you fly into Trump?
15: No, but I would. I love that line. I just want to use the restroom.
13: There you go. And at that point, I think they took a break in the debate. So Ashton could go use the restroom. Not sure which one he used. 833-JOE-PAGS, 833-563-7247, joepags.com. Part two with Gary Bernstein when we come back. 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
27: iHeartRadio weather, mostly clear, warm and muggy with a low in the upper 60s. Hazy sunshine from patchy smoke for tomorrow, a high close to 90. Showers and storms possible Sunday night, Monday. I'm meteorologist Mace Michaels on Twin Cities News Talk, AM 1130. 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
34: This is
1: with a Fox News alert. I'm Carmen Roberts. The State Department sounds a worldwide alarm for Americans after Iran's deadly escalation of the war, killing two U.S. service members in action in Jordan.
5: The Pentagon says 13 U.S. troops, 10 soldiers, and 3 sailors have been wounded in action this week at various bases in the Middle East, likely from Iran's continued attacks in Bahrain, Kuwait, and Jordan, and particularly a large attack on that base in Jordan, housing hundreds of U.S. troops and fighter jets.
1: Fox's Lucas Tomlinson in Tel Aviv. The U.S. is warning Americans worldwide, especially in the Middle East, to exercise increased caution. In Miami, federal agents arrest influencer brothers Andrew and Tristan Tate, and they are proponents of hyper-masculinity and wanted in Britain. 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

0: exactly did they do it? If they did it, and if the proof the president presents is right, and if what Gary says is right, how did they do it? What's the mechanism? Now part two with Gary Bernson on elections in this country and around the world. Go and get the book. It's called Stolen Elections, written by Ralph Pizzullo. And it's an amazing... The first conversation we had was amazing to me because I was like, I had no idea any of this was going on. I know that you mentioned, we know that China's implicated now, 220 million voter registration rolls. That's sick. They're also connected with Venezuela that had the machines. Italy is somehow connected. Is Iran connected? Is that why there's an operation going on in Iran? I mean, how far does this go? Are there multiple countries that we haven't even named yet? What is the mechanism? China has the voter registrations. Venezuela has the machines. They have the ability to infiltrate the machines, according to Trump, and according to you, what was the mechanism? How did they do this?
1: Venezuela began with the software. They built the source code. The first hardware they used was out of Italy. They bought lottery machines from Olivetti and touchscreens, and then they transitioned them into election machines and stole their first election in 2004, the recall election. They would upgrade in technology over time.
0: Right.
1: And they would do that with the Chinese.
0: So for those who don't know, in Venezuela, Maduro didn't win, but then all of a sudden he won, right?
1: Well, this was in, he was actually, you have to understand something. It started with Hugo Chavez.
0: Right.
1: He tried a coup in 93. It failed. He went to jail.
0: Right.
1: He was released, ran for office in 1998, won legally. In the recall election, he knew he was in trouble. The Cubans told him. And so they flipped what was going to be a 60-40 loss to a 60-40 win.
0: Wow.
1: And the Carter Center was down there, said, this is the most wonderful election ever. These machines are wonderful. Holy cow. Crazy.
0: Idiotic, yeah.
1: And so then they stole elections in places like...
0: Were they surprised it worked? Gary, were they surprised it worked?
1: No, they were thrilled. They knew it was going to work.
0: So they knew it was going to work.
1: Really good engineers.
0: All right, go ahead.
1: They had three U.S. Venezuelan engineers that were trained at Simon Bolivar, which is linked to MIT. They knew what they were doing.
0: Right.
1: They knew exactly what they were doing. And, you know, they controlled the ground. They had the government. They had the people there. They fixed it. They rigged it. And then if you complained, they could throw you in jail.
0: Or worse.
1: And so what would happen is they entered the U.S. market first as Smartmatic. And they entered into Cook County in Cook County, big surprise. That's where, you know, Kennedy stole the election from Nixon, you know, 1960. But they went there in 2008, 2006 and 2008. And then they also were in New Jersey. And a congresswoman named Carolyn Maloney wrote a letter to Secretary of Treasury John Snow saying, hey, these Venezuelans are here. They're stealing elections. And she named the technology. She had a very good source.
0: Right.
1: And so CFIUS went after them. That's a congressional body that does investigations and foreign investments in the U.S. And so they were forced then to sell the company. You know, they were forced to sell to a company called Sequoia. They've been running elections for years, but CFIUS investigated them there, and they had to get rid of it. And so what happens is ultimately is Dominion, a company in Toronto, Canada, that had been a startup up there, had been around for 8 years and only run one election, a local election in Toronto, winds up buying the company, and they get the hardware from Smartmatic, and they've got the machines. Now all they've got to do is integrate the software. And so this company, Dominion, will use the software and this technology in the United States, and Smartmatic continues as an entity in Venezuela, but it becomes a global entity. So they sign an agreement where Smartmatic will run elections / steal elections globally.
0: Right.
1: And then Dominion will run elections / steal elections in the United States. So they have an agreement between the two of them. And this is, so they divide it up that way. The Chinese begin manufacturing the hardware for all of this technology in Red China, 60 miles from Beijing. They ship the hardware to Taiwan. And then in Taiwan, they white label it as manufactured in Taiwan. And they manufacture all this stuff for all these companies.
0: Wow.
1: You know, it's just not Smartmatic. There's other companies here. I don't want to say their names because I don't want to be sued by them right now. But there's a couple of other election companies here.
0: Well, let me stop you, though. Hold on. So you're not afraid to be sued by Sequoia, Dominion, or Smartmatic?
1: Well, the other company. No. Look, we've had this book out for a year. We have all the evidence on them. We have their engineers. We have their damn source code. Nobody's suing me.
0: Did they threaten you?
1: Sue me. What's that?
0: Did they threaten you?
1: Oh, they wrote us a letter. they wrote me a letter, but
0: you better stop it. I mean,
1: yeah, I'm like, what are you kidding me? You know, please sue me. I wish they would do me a favor and sue me so we can go to discovery together and then I can counter sue them, but they won't sue me.
0: Gary, let me ask you a question that I think a lot of people watching and listening want to know the answer to. It's Gary Burnson, former CIA senior operations officer. He's the guy that blew the whistle on all this election hijinks that's going on. When we're watching this go on, in your heart, you know this from your research.

0: with the engineers. So there are other people in the country. Martine and I were business partners and as whistleblowers. And then there's a small group of people that joined us and helped us. But there's something that I have to tell you.
1: Please.
0: Is that they, in the United States, USAID was funding an entity called CEPS, the Consortium for Election Production, you know, CEPPS.
1: Okay.
0: And they spent $6.9 billion on it, and essentially it paid for Smartmatic to steal elections globally. So your tax dollars and my tax dollars were dispersed from USAID over to CEPS that was created by George Soros and his people. And then that helped steal elections in at least 70 countries around the world. We paid for that.
1: It's Gary Bernstein, a former CIA senior operations official. Also go and get the book called Stolen Elections, written by Ralph Pizzullo. This is an unbelievable day. And again, as I said, this is the biggest story, I think, probably of the century. And I'm glad this is getting uncovered. Immediately, the left started saying, well, he isn't really substantiated. Well, he doesn't really prove anything. Forget all that. Let's say that what you say is true, and I believe you. What President Trump presented last night is fact. I believe him. What happens now? Investigatively, does the DOJ start arresting people, the FBI, the CIA? Who brings people to bear? What happens now?
0: First things first, we need to defend the midterm elections.
1: Right.
0: We went to them as soon as Trump got elected. We went right into the DNI's office, and in the first 2 months, we were over there three times briefing them, but everybody slow-walked everything. They didn't report to even Tulsi that we were there.
1: Wow.
0: They weren't sharing the information that we were giving them. They were trying to conceal all the information. This is the DNI's office. The CIA, of course, was at war with us. FBI officers were told not to cooperate with us and to stand down from contact with us. They did everything possible to block us because they wanted to get up to the midterm, because their goal is to steal the midterm in the United States. So I'm not worried about prosecutions first. I'm worried about protecting the midterm.
1: Well, let me ask you this. With what he released last night and what you put out there for years now, can the president, because of actual evidence, actual proof, say you may not use those machines this November? Does he have the ability?
0: Yeah, he does. He can use PDD-21. It's PPD, President Policy Directive 21.
1: Okay.
0: He doesn't even need the Save America Act, and he can outlaw all electronic voting machines because they're part of critical infrastructure. He has that power. He should do that. And very quickly, we need to transition over to paper ballots. Hand count paper ballot. If India could do it for many, many years with 1 billion people, I think we could manage it.
1: Well, I would think so. India, you know, has, I think it's 630 million voters, actually. They have the count
0: that night. Yeah, they got a lot of people over there. They figure it out.
1: They have the count that night. So let me ask you about what's going on now. Is California implicated in any of this? Why do they take a month and a half to count votes?
0: You know, ironically, when they cut up the world, Smartmatic and Dominion, Smartmatic did remain only in one place in the United States, and that's Los Angeles County.
1: No, no way.
0: Smartmatic district, yes.
1: This recent election for mayor was Smartmatic?
0: Yes, of course it is. Well, the president of Smartmatic is in jail down in Miami.
1: And they're still using the machines.
0: And they're still using their machines, of course.
1: I mean, you saw that the third place person conceded the night of, and then she became second place within a week or 9 days. And Spencer Pratt suddenly is out. Is there a way to retroactively go back and see what the machines did or not? I know that there's no wherewithal there. They don't want to. Gavin Newsom doesn't want to. Karen Bass doesn't want to. But can you technologically?
0: Depends on the method of theft. There's lots of methods of theft. Like I had explained to others that there are 14 different technologies that they put inside the machines and the hardware that go after the tabulator, go after the scanners, go after the, you know, the brain of the computer.
1: Right.
0: There's all sorts of entries. There's multiple ways to steal this thing. I explained also too, you know, it's like this is the science of election theft. So it's stealing elections and defeating audit. So I'll give you something. Audit's important because what they'll do is when you have the absentee ballots, they're put on a scanner, right? Takes a picture and it saves it. Saves the picture. And when it gets to save it and put it in for the count, they put all 100 of these ballots together and then it disappears. And what they were doing was they were running our elections from Belgrade, Serbia. on servers there, and then they would send in a new picture from there, and it would have 100.

0: votes for Joe Biden. And, you know, and then if you did an audit, you weren't allowed to look at the physical ballots in the box. You're on an audit. You're only allowed to look on the machine.
1: The machine the is the thing, one that produces it. The machine is, which is the one that
0: the electric
1: was,
0: machine
1: was
0: that was made
1: it.
0: By the Chinese. And to make things worse, wow. Joe, is that many of the companies are private companies that do the audit. The cartel Del Sol own the companies that were doing the audit.
1: So going into Venezuela, you and I can agree that the president went and got Maduro because he was the leader of this cartel, and yes. This had a lot to do with the elections.
0: It was part of it. That and the massive drug smuggling boat. Look, that cartel stole $2.7 trillion and has been conducting offensive operations with our enemies against us. So that's why they went down and took Nicolas Maduro. And they need to remove Delcy and the rest of them because they're very bad people.
1: Yeah, well, she's Delcy playing ball right now. I mean, she's saying yes or no, sir, right now. But you're right. She was his vice president for a reason.
0: She's lying every day. She says yes, and then she does something else. But The fact of the matter is this. Look, you know the president has not been well served. People have not told him the truth about everything. If you were to go back in history and you looked at Delcy Rodriguez and her brother Jorge Rodriguez, her brother, ran the CNE, the electoral machines. He's the father of these voting system, okay? Her brother. But their father, the two of them, when they were preteens, was a guy named Jose Antonio Rodriguez, and he was a terrorist. And he kidnapped an American citizen by the name of Niehaus and held him in the jungle and tortured him.
1: Wow.
0: And he was captured. They captured and saved Niehaus. But then, and so her mother married somebody. Well, who she married was Carlos the Jackal, the terrorist. He was a Venezuelan. That was the guy so their father was a terrorist. Their stepfather was a terrorist. I mean, you know, we know.
1: No, I get it.
0: Her boyfriend was one of the three engineers who built the system.
1: Well, I hope that the president's inner circle knows this. Is there a way to have a free and fair election in Venezuela right now?
0: It's going to have to be on paper.
1: Yeah.
0: They can't use the machines. Of course not. They're going to, you know, and when they have that, the winner will be Maria Corina Machado, the Nobel Prize winner.
1: Right.
0: Her numbers there are over 84%. Delcy just spent the last week or two before the earthquakes traveling around trying to, you know, improve her image, and her numbers are like 14%.
1: Yeah.
0: And Maria Corina's at 84%.
1: Well, nobody there's going to want. Nobody there's going to want a leftover from Maduro. Not a chance.
0: No, she's got
1: to
0: go.
1: She's a placeholder, but they have to have an election soon. They've been taking too long. Let me finish with this, Gary. We got to do this again because as this unfolds, there's going to be a lot more that comes out, and you're the expert on this, and I really appreciate you jumping on today. Let me finish with this. If you had the ability to fix the inner sanctum of the intelligence agencies in this country, because they are dirty, they are politicized, they're a star chamber, they don't take orders from anybody. What do you do? Do you start all over? Can you just get rid of them and say, here's a new agency? What do you do?
0: First off, I would take the DO, the Director of Operations, and I would tear it out of the CIA. I would create a new, what we call DSS, Directorate of Strategic Services, that will do operations. I would leave the remainder of the CIA as a large analytical component, okay? Then I would create a counterintelligence service that does nothing but hunt spies within our government. That is what MI5 does in the UK. So I would create an MI5 type organization, and I would have a DSS, and I would destroy the agency as it exists now.
1: Is it fixable? Because it is massive.
0: No, it's not fixable. You're going to have to start over. You have so many people. They have failed at vetting people. They have created a cadre of leftists that are in power. During the Obama administration, they partnered with our enemies around the world. They partnered with the Venezuelans and the Cubans, and they were, you know, assisting the Iranians. They did things that they should be ashamed of.
1: Do you think Obama knew?
0: Of course he knew.
1: Yeah.
0: He's the architect of it all.
1: Well, Tulsi Gabbard said as much, but again, is he, because he was the president, he's got presidential immunity, can he not be touched?
0: No, I don't think it's going to be very difficult.
1: How about Brennan? How about Clapper? How about, you know, down the line? How did Strzok and Page get off on what they said?
0: Those guys are exposed. They should be charged.
1: It is Gary Bernstein. Go get this book called Stolen Elections, written by Ralph Pizzullo. Gary, anything you want to leave my audience with? Because this is all very, very fresh. What do you think we're going to find out in the coming days, weeks, and months? And do you think that we'll be safe this November to go and vote?
0: The president has the power to outlaw the machines, and he should. Last night was a first step, and I applaud him for declassifying the documents. This has got to be a phased approach, and that's what I think he's doing. It would be too much to have you know, done all the steps that need to be done. So the first thing was present what the problem is and do a declassification. That was the first step. That was fine. He's released some documents. He didn't claim that Venezuela was stealing elections, but if you look at the documents, some of those documents, and I can send you some of them for the White House documents, those clearly showed that they knew what the machine could do and what they were doing. They knew that they were stealing elections. And the very fact in 2020 that they did not inform the president of these threats when the president lost his election, they participated in a coup.
1: Yes.
0: The IEC participated in a coup. They violated the law. They violated their oaths. Shame on them. They should be fired. They should dismantle the organization. They need to rebuild something new.
1: Go get this book now. It's called Stolen Elections. It's the research and the work done by this man, whistleblower Gary Burntson. Ralph Pizzullo wrote it. And who is your partner again? I don't want to leave Martine out.
0: Martine Rodile. Okay. And there are other people. And then Patrick Byrne. You can't forget him. He was big in it. General Mike Flynn.
1: Yeah.
0: Colonel Phil Waldron. Colonel Conrad Reynolds. There's a lot of guys that stepped up and helped us and carried our packs together.
1: I'm sure a lot of people in your circle are going to want to see this interview. Go to joepags.com/YouTube, joepags.com/YouTube. The latest upload right now. Share it everywhere. We're back after this.
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1: 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It was a great free speech Friday, he said. That is Sam. That is Polo. I'm Joe. That's going to do it for us for now. Have a great weekend. Talk to you Monday. Bye.
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18: This is a Fox News alert. I'm Carmen Roberts. The State Department sounds a worldwide alarm for Americans after Iran's deadly escalation of the war. And the warning comes after Iran launched attacks on a U.S. base in Jordan yesterday, killing two U.S. service members, injuring four, and causing one to go missing. U.S. is warning Americans worldwide, especially those in the Middle East, to exercise increased caution. Well, this evening, the U.S. military launched a fresh round of airstrikes on Iran to, as CENTCOM says, swiftly punish the country's Revolutionary Guard for those deadly attacks in Jordan. Fox's Lucas Tomlinson has more from Tel Aviv.
19: The State Department has just issued a brand new worldwide caution urging Americans to think twice about any travel to the Middle East. Due to heightened tensions in the Middle East, the security environment remains complex with the potential for unseen escalation. And that's exactly what we saw in neighboring Jordan when Iran fired multiple intermediate range ballistic missiles that made it through U.S. air defense systems. systems hit a base in Jordan with dozens of U.S. Air Force personnel at the base.
18: And Iran's supreme leader today warned of unforgettable lessons if the U.S. keeps attacking. And President Trump is responding to the service members' deaths. Fox's Alex Hogan is in Bridgewater, New Jersey.
20: President Trump is here in New Jersey this weekend at his Bedminster Golf Club. And following the news, this breaking news of these two U.S. service members who have been killed in action in Jordan. News Nation now reporting that President Trump has responded to them, giving them this statement, quote, "It is a very sad thing. And also, we hate to see it happen. It is in service to our country." U.S. Central Command also says that one other service member is missing in action and that four other service members were evacuated to Jordanian hospitals after that Iranian missile and drone attack on Friday.
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3: Guests.
18: Ontario's Premier Doug Ford is pushing back after President Trump blasted Canada for letting wildfires get out of control and inundate the northern U.S. with smoke.
25: I find it a shame the administration in the U.S. and Congress people writing these letters and blaming us and so on and so forth. They have a very short memory. We had the water bombers, everyone ready, going over to California. It was last year.
18: And the U.S. continues to feel the effects of those wildfires from Canada, with smoke lingering across the upper Midwest, the Great Lakes, Northeast, and parts of New England. Canada says as of today, it's battling about 955 active wildfires, most of them burning out of control. President Trump has threatened to impose tariffs on Canada to pay for the damages caused by the smoke here in the U.S. In Miami, federal agents arrest influencer brothers Andrew and Tristan Tate. The brothers are proponents of hypermasculinity and have been wanted in Britain on rape and human trafficking charges. Independent Senator Bernie Sanders rallies with Senate candidate Abdul El Sayed in Michigan. One of the several progressive Democratic candidates that Sanders has endorsed ahead of the November midterms. And Sanders is questioning why El Sayed's opponents insist on outspending him.
26: This is an election between Abdul and the billionaire class.
18: And Senator Sanders is banking on progressive wins in other cities, including New York and Seattle. El Sayed is looking to snag the Democratic nomination from Congresswoman Haley Stevens. In New York City, someone shoved a 70-year-old woman onto the subway tracks in Midtown this morning, where Good Samaritans rushed to her rescue. The NYPD says the unidentified strap hanger was on the platform before noon when someone walked up behind her and tossed her onto the tracks, where she fell and cut her head. Suspect took off, but police were able to capture that person. I'm Carmen Roberts. This is Fox News.
27: iHeartRadio weather, mostly clear, warm and muggy with a low in the upper 60s. Hazy sunshine from patchy smoke for tomorrow, a high close to 90. Showers and storms possible Sunday night, Monday. I'm meteorologist Mace Michaels on Twin Cities News Talk, AM 1130. It's 82 right now.
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1: Top of the morning, everybody. It is great to be here. Open lines all night long. Anything you want to talk about is absolutely fair game. Anything. Aloha, Art, the proper pronunciation of our new island here in the islands, is Loihi. That's as close as I can get anyway. And he says, is it true that your wife is from Ewa Beach, Hawaii? Kevin, yes. Kevin in Honolulu, it is true. Born in Ewa Beach, indeed. And I understand that I have many relatives in Ewa Beach. And one of these days, we're going to go to Hawaii. And I am going to meet the family. And I understand that takes a lot of doing, according to my wife.
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1: Back now to Open Line Anything Goes, and it really does, Talk Radio. 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Good morning.
7: Hey, Art, this is Tim from Calgary, Alberta.
1: Calgary, Alberta. Another Canadian clone. How you doing?
7: Another Canadian clone, and proud to be it.
1: Yes, sir.
7: One thing I want to talk to you about there, Art, is just wanted to let you know that you're extremely popular out here in the western part of Canada.
1: Well, thank you.
7: And I think when it comes to negotiation times, if you can get it with QR77 out here in Calgary, to get them to carry the full 5 hours.
1: QR77.
7: Yeah, out here in Calgary. We're affiliated with Chet up in Edmonton there.
1: And they call it QR77?
7: Yeah.
1: Which means it's 770 on the dial, right?
7: You betcha. And another thing, too, when you're on the web next time.
1: Yes.
7: Browse through Canada, and if you look through St. Paul, Alberta, you'll find that they have quite a history of cattle mutilations and UFO sightings and a lot of activity going on in that area of the world.
8: That's interesting. See, a lot of Americans think it's just sort of American mythology. It's not. This is going on all over the world, including right there in Canada.
7: Well, I mean, I can give you a famous incident. We had a sighting one day in the city of Montreal, and there was over 400 people that saw it in downtown Montreal.
8: There you are.
7: And, hey, that cloning business, that's terrible.
8: Well,
7: let me tell you.
8: It may be. Yeah, it may be. It may be terrible. We'll see.
7: And anyways, I just like your show. I think you're a cool guy.
8: Well, thank you. We're a little different than what you hear on a lot of Canadian radio, that's for sure.
7: Well, I'll tell you, we get a lot of boring conservative stuff up here in Canada, and the odd time I like to throw your name at some of these talk show hosts out here, and it just rattles them up, and they start squawking about it.
8: I know. Who cares? I appreciate it. Thank you.
7: All right.
8: See you later. Yeah, sure. There's a lot of talk show hosts squawking about me. And that's all right. Who cares? It's like they must not have much better to do. And the answer is really they don't. After they finish their hours of bashing the president or praising the president, they run out of things to talk about. So they talk about me. And that's all right, too. I have sort of learned not to let it bother me, and it for some time now it has not. West of the Rockies, you're on the air.
9: King Arthur.
8: Nah, not a king.
9: The Magic Christian.
8: Yeah.
9: Calling you from San Buenaventura, the good trip.
8: Yes, sir.
9: Ventura by the Sea. First of all, I want to correct a mistake that I made when I talked to you last night.
8: You made a mistake?
9: Oh, I don't know what came over me. I got the call letters of your local affiliate here in town, KVEN, where your friend Jerry works, right? But I gave the wrong dial location.
8: Well, that is unforgivable.
9: I said 1520, which is incorrect. You guys listening over there. It
8: couldn't be 1520. You know why it couldn't be 1520? Because KOMA in Oklahoma City's on 1520.
9: Okay. I'll accept that.
8: And so what are they on?
9: 1450.
8: 1450.
9: Right.
8: Okay.
9: You got a pencil handy, Art?
8: How could I do a show without having a pencil handy? Of course.
9: Okay, I just wanted to give you a little tidbit for yourself and those listeners that might want to check this.
8: What?
9: A Bible verse. Jeremiah 32:20.
8: All right, thank you very much. Hike. West of the Rockies, you're on the air. Hi.
10: Mr. Bell.
8: Ah, yes.
10: I have listened to you for years, never been able to get through before. And I have three quick things that I'd like to say to you. One is, anyone who says that time travel is impossible is moronic, as they speak it and one hears it, and we all travel in time.
8: Any absolute like that is kind of moronic because inevitably it goes wrong.
10: Two would be, drugs are not the problem in this country. They are the symptom of the problem. And I guess you can just speculate on, you know.
8: Okay, what is the problem? What do you think? If drugs are a symptom, in other words, people are taking them...
10: To escape the reality of living here. Just the other day, what a handful of teenagers took some muscle relaxers that was on the news, and, you know, they ended up going to the hospital and stuff.
8: Is it that bad?
10: Is it that bad?
8: Yeah, in other words, is it that bad out here? That so many people are turning to drugs. That's kind of a commentary on the state of society or civilization.
10: Well, apparently it is, because there are so many people using drugs that we have to fight this big war on drugs that ruin people's lives on a daily basis. But the most important thing, this has really, really bothered me, is it's infinitely easier for me to believe that aliens gave us religion to guide us and possibly more than to believe in God as men in the Bible. And
8: really,
10: as an added bonus, how easy is it to conquer a world that believes that seeing angels, holographic projections, maybe to make Christians kill non-Christians, thus leaving only faithful slaves? Pretty cunning plan. I can believe that, and I can believe in aliens a lot more than I can believe in the concept of a God, as in the Bible. And
8: All right. Well,
10: that makes sense to me.
8: That's clear. All right. Thank you. I don't agree with you. I think there is substantial reason to believe in the God of the Bible. I don't think that I necessarily believe every word in the Bible is absolutely as was originally said, that it was recorded totally faithfully. I don't believe that. But I believe there is substantial reason to believe in the God of the Bible. As much reason, or more than there is, to believe that a flying saucer crashed at Roswell. I don't dismiss either possibility. And I am suspicious of people who do. There is good reason to believe of the God of the Bible. Good reason. Documentation. Records. Lots of them. More, frankly, than we have to substantiate an alien crash at Roswell. First time caller line, you're on the air.
11: Yes.
8: Hi.
11: My name's Doug.
8: Calling
11: from Gladstone, Oregon.
8: Hi, Doug.
11: And the first time calling, and you're going to hear this first from me, but this has to do with cloning.
8: Okay.
11: If man can clone animals,
8: mm-hmm.
11: why can't God clone himself, thus confirming the virgin birth and the Godhead?
8: How do you know he didn't? It's as good a theory as any.
11: Right. I think he possibly did.
8: In the image of, right?
11: Pardon? Right.
8: So I have no argument with that. It's just, you know, it's a good theory.
11: I think, you know, I was just thinking of this. It's possible. Some people don't believe in the virgin birth and whatever and says it's not possible. This does prove that it could be possible.
8: You know, that is correct. Thank you very much for the call. It certainly would explain a virgin or an apparent virgin birth, wouldn't it? Cloning. Think about that. Wildcard line, you're on the air. Hi.
12: Oh, yes. You said one time you saw a triangular ship.
8: Yes. Mm-hmm.
12: There was a man called in, and he said that he'd called the government procurement office and wanted to know what contracts they had on space vehicles that he could invest in. And they gave him a list. And of this list, they had Lockheed Aurora, which is 100 feet long and 65 feet wide.
8: It was actually on the list?
12: Yeah.
8: Pretty dumb.
12: A triangular
8: ship? Now, they don't admit the Aurora even exists.
12: Oh.
8: So how in the world could you invest in it?
12: Yeah, an Ariane Dyne airship is the triangular ship. It's 330 feet wide and 470 feet long.
8: Uh-huh.
12: They have another one called the Alien Reproduction Vehicle, which is the ARV flux liner, and that's...
8: Now, wait a minute. Where are you getting this?
12: This guy called in. His name is Mark McCandlish.
8: Oh, from Mark McCandlish. All right, thank you. Yes, we've had Mark on as a guest. But I have never seen a list that would allow you... I talked to Mark about this, as a matter of fact, that would allow you to invest in the Aurora. I've heard this from Mark and from others, but I have never heard the government admit anywhere that the Aurora even exists. So I would very much like to see that paper. It may exist. It may. East of the Rockies, you're on the air. Hi.
13: Hi, Art. Hey, that song on the radio, that guy in North Dakota, I-94, and listening to, it's probably that Peter Frampton song. It goes on for like 10 or 15 minutes. That's probably where 15, 20 miles went. And also, since you got so many truckers out there, you should have a trucker's cell phone line. It's really hard to get through sitting here hitting...
8: I know. But if you've got a good redial, you can sit there punching that like everybody else.
13: Yeah, that's true, I suppose. But anyway, he's probably listening to that song. So
8: right.
13: Probably explains it.
8: Thank you very much. A very long song. There was a trucker who called and said that there are some parts of the country where, as a trucker, he feels he moves through these very quickly, covering many miles, and documents it by talking about a song on the radio. And it was kind of weird, but, you know, you never know. West of the Rockies, you're on the air. Hi.
14: Hello, Art. How you doing?
8: All right.
14: This is Steve in Grand Junction, Colorado.
8: Yes, sir.
14: I was wanting to ask you or give you a joke about the cloning of sheep.
8: Is it a clean joke?
14: Yes, indeed. Made for everyone.
8: I'm listening.
14: This guy, a friend of mine, told me after he heard about it, couldn't get to sleep the night before. He kept counting. Sheep, one, one, one.
8: Yeah, the same one again and again and again. Dolly, Dolly, Dolly, Dolly, Dolly. Wild card line, you're on the air. Hi. Hello there. Going once, going twice, gone. First time caller line, you're on the air. Good morning.
15: Well, good morning, Art.
8: Hi.
15: Great to speak to you. This is Tom.
8: Yes, Tom.
15: In Wichita.
8: Mm-hmm.
15: I wonder if I could take you back a little bit more than a year ago or possibly more than that.
8: Going back, going back.
15: You remember the discussion about people who had seen geographic shapes. Several people who were calling in, and also I think some of your
8: guests,
15: talked about that.
8: Yes, I do recall. Uh-huh.
15: Possibly they were having UFO visits, that sort of thing. I was remembering, this brought it back to me when I was...
8: No, these were not said to be crafts. These were, for example, Danion Brinkley and Gordon Michael Scallion and others who saw geometric shapes.
15: Right.
8: Yes, but it had nothing to do with UFOs.
15: Oh, okay. Well, when I was very young, 5 or 8 or 9 years old maybe, I remember just going to sleep and having these visions in my eyes of these shapes.
8: Yes.
15: And this really brought it all back to me, and I wondered, I'd like to hear some more people talk about that and have some more people call
8: get
15: me.
8: More input, huh? All right. Well, yes, it was Danion Brinkley and Gordon Michael Scallion, and it wasn't geographic, but geometric shapes they saw. And this was during a time of wakefulness, certainly for Gordon Michael Scallion, not dreaming. First time caller line, you're on the air.
16: Yeah, this is Ron of Bremerton, Washington.
8: Hello, Ron.
16: I wanted to tell you about, I think it was in July of 1995. I was awake in our apartment. My wife was in front of me. The TV was on. And in the next moment, all of a sudden, I'm not sure if it was out of the body or what, I found myself standing in the driveway of my father's house in California.
8: Wow.
16: And up in the sky was, from my point of view, there was, I could see at least 6-7 dozen UFOs that were hovering. There were also small balls of light zipping around, all around me and up in the air and everything.
8: What program were you watching at the time?
16: I don't really have any idea. It wasn't anything to do with this. This is something that came just totally out of the blue. And, but when this happened, there was a feeling, emotions and all of just like people have talked about with the near-death experiences,
8: uh-huh,
16: of just togetherness and oneness and, you know, complete love. And, it also, all of a sudden, flashed to my mind and everything that this was a memory. You know, it was like, how could I have forgotten this? This was, you know, something, I don't know.
8: Well, you might want to contact somebody about regressive hypnotherapy and see if you can nail it down.
16: Well, that's something I was thinking about, but that costs money, and I'm not a rich man.
8: Well, it does, but, you know, it's a pretty interesting case, so you might contact people, you know, like the guests that I have on Dreamland. Some of them do that kind of work pro bono. And do a little regressive hypnotherapy and see if you can dredge out what really occurred. West of the Rockies, you're on the air. Hi.
17: Hi.
8: Hello.
17: Mr. Bell?
8: Yes.
17: This is James from Central California.
8: Hi.
17: I have a couple of questions for you, actually, and a statement.
8: All right.
17: You said that the Chupacabra was in the Southern California.
8: It has been reported there, yes.
17: Okay. Whereabouts? Because I actually work in the hills.
8: Well, in the hills.
17: Well, that makes it to be possibly where I am. Okay, and the other, well, it's actually a statement.
8: Yes.
17: I've been listening for maybe almost a year.
8: Uh-huh.
17: And, well, I've heard a lot of things, and I've been a skeptic for quite a while, actually. And just recently have I been actually getting my eyes opened. And I came across something that I read a while back. And it said, for every man who has a rational explanation for a mystery, he is completely void of all understanding. And that would be just about it. That would
8: Say it again. For every man who has a rational explanation for what?
17: For a mystery.
8: Yes.
17: He is void of completely of all understanding. And that would be like with Mel's Hole. Anything is possible nowadays.
8: Oh, I'm a great believer in that. A great believer in that. You bet. Thank you. I've learned over the years. I have learned from people who call in and say things that seem absolutely incredible and unbelievable and over the edge and all the rest of it. And I have learned to listen and not to scoff, because whenever I do, I get in trouble. And inevitably, people call and say, guess what? That caller was dead right, and you laughed at him. Wildcard Line, you're on the air. Hi.
18: Hi, it's Michael in Lake Elsinore.
8: Hi.
18: Hi. The statistics that were released today in regards to the rise in drug use.
8: It has doubled people.
18: Those statistics were released, I believe, by the Agency for Stopping the Use of Drugs in America, one of your sponsors. I forget what their name is.
8: Not my sponsor.
18: Well, I guess on one of your stations.
8: That could be. Uh-huh. Yeah.
18: Anyway, that organization, one of its major contributors is the tobacco industry, and that just kind of seems peculiar to me.
8: The stats were with regard to marijuana.
18: Yes.
8: That's true.
18: Yes, but the organization that pulled the stats is...
8: Yeah, okay, I've already got you. I've got a question for you, sir.
18: Sure, yes.
8: And I'll let you consider it during the break if you can hold on. And that is not so much arguing about the increase in drug use, but the why of it. Why people are driven today more than ever to use drugs. Think about that. We'll be right back to you.
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0: iHeartRadio weather, mostly clear, warm and muggy with a low in the upper 60s. Hazy sunshine from patchy smoke for tomorrow, a high close to 90. Showers and storms possible Sunday night, Monday. I'm meteorologist Mace Michaels on Twin Cities News Talk, AM 1130. 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
10: Fox News, I'm Roxanne Evans. 2 U.S. troops are dead. 1 remains missing after Iranian drone attacks on a base in Jordan. 4 others injured. The State Department now urging Americans overseas to stay vigilant and others to avoid travel to the Middle East. Here at home, Vermont Senator Bernie Sanders hits the trail for a Michigan progressive pushing a far-left agenda ahead of the election.
11: This is an election between Abdul and the billionaire class.
10: Abdul El-Sayed looking to snag the Democratic nomination from Congresswoman Haley Stevens. So far, Stevens up 4 points. The primary set for August 4th. And firefighters battle major wildfires across the West as hot, dry conditions fuel flames and threaten communities. 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
1: Back to my caller on the wild card line. You're back on the air.
2: How do you do? And I think it's a really complex thing, and I don't think we really give it the credit or the credence that it deserves, because it's involved in a whole lot of years of people getting to this point of desperation to be needing to use something. But
1: it is a great and a very important subject. I mean, something in our modern society is driving people to escape.
2: But I think it's a number of things that have just been layered on top. I'm about your age, and I think that coming from that kind of leisure, semi-leisurely, whatever, middle-class life, baby boomerness, there was a lot of reference to the future then. I mean, people talked about their kids going to college and whatever, and people went to church and whatever they did. But it just seems like today there's just about enough time to exist.
1: Yeah.
2: And not a whole lot of inspiration to, or any reason to get too concerned about the future when you're just preoccupied trying to get through the day.
1: All right, I think you've raised a really, really good topic, and I think we should all talk about it a little bit. And I'm going to say this. For a long time, I've lamented the fact that we don't seem to have a national goal. When I was young, President Kennedy was talking about going to the moon. In a decade, we'll go to the moon, he said. And he set our goal. What are our goals now? Can you tell me what our goals are beyond getting to Friday and the weekend? What are our national goals? They are undefined. We are drifting. And I see that as a significant problem. But that is insufficient, I think, to explain this drastic drug increase among young people. They want to escape. So it's more than that, but that's part of it. Maybe a loss of innocence. That's, I think, another part of it. Discontinuity of the family might be another part of it. I'm not really sure, but there is something that is adding up to a very great need to escape from whatever reality presently exists. You tell me. It is an interesting topic. Hello, Art, from Montgomery, Alabama. The top five reasons computers must be female. Five. No one but their creator understands their internal logic. Four. Even your smallest mistakes are immediately committed to memory for future reference. Three. The native language used to communicate with other computers is incomprehensible to everyone else. Two. The message bad command or file name is about as informative as, if you don't know why I'm mad at you, then I'm certainly not going to tell you. You know, I would like to know why women do that. The faxer is dead right. If you don't know why I'm mad at you, I'm certainly not going to tell you. Why are you mad, honey? And that's the kind of answer you get. Well, if you don't know why, then I'm not going to tell you. And then number one, as soon as you make a commitment to one, you find yourself spending half your paycheck on accessories for it. Well, that is the poison of computers, of course, when you get one. Then you need this and you need that, and it's a never-ending cycle, and I suppose there is a pretty good parallel to the female species there as well. East of the Rockies, you're on the air.
3: Hi, I wanted to talk to you about amateur radio.
1: Okay.
3: I was wondering what you thought about 6 meters.
1: I think that right now, with the sunspot cycle at a low, 6 meters is not too interesting. When we begin to get a lot of sporadic E, skip, what's called sporadic E. Yep. Then you'll get 6 meter openings, a lot of them, and it begins to get very interesting. Otherwise, it is, for the most part, a local band.
3: That's what I heard. I really want to get into 6 meters because I heard it's interesting when it opens up.
1: It is. It's fun. But, you know, you got to be a patient person. It's like it's like cutting a hole in the ice and waiting for a fish to jump through it.
3: Yeah, that's. I mean, I heard really good stories about when it opens up. But, and I've got one more question for you. About
1: sure.
3: These calls that you can get, like the calls where amateurs are dead and you can get their calls.
1: Yes.
3: I don't understand this because, say you're in Wisconsin, like I'm in Wisconsin, so my call's at 9PAR. And say I get a call sign with like number 6, how do you tell like where you are in the country then?
1: Well, it's a good question. The FCC used to require that when hams, you know, the U.S. is divided up into call letter, used to be anyway, divided up into call letter zones, really still is. But then the Federal Communications Commission, because of an overload of paperwork, decided that now this is getting ridiculous. Everybody's moving. We're having to issue new licenses. Too much trouble. So everybody keeps their call letters. So now you have people who you would identify, for example, from the American South as a 4 who live in California and keep their 4 call letters. So it's all very confusing, but basically it boils down to the commission didn't have the money to keep doing that stuff, so they said, that's it. You get your call, and you keep your call.
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8: KQMS, Redding, California.
7: There she is. Good morning.
8: Hey, old brother Mason.
7: Mason.
8: You forgot your One World Government line.
7: You got to remember, I'm a 99th degree Mason.
8: Yeah.
7: Right?
8: You're a real daddy.
7: Mm-hmm.
8: Hey, you know that guy that called up and said...
7: You know what I have in my wallet?
8: I'm scared. What?
7: I have a card with a...
8: Wait now.
7: Now there's another thing. I have a card with a world. It's got a picture of the world on it.
8: Mm-hmm.
7: And it's got a special secret symbol over it.
8: Scary.
7: Yeah.
8: You know that guy that called up and said that he thinks the country is suffering from godlessness?
7: Yes.
8: I am suffering from godlessness. Do you know why?
7: Yes, you told us long ago.
8: No, you're wrong. It's because I am a goddess, and I have no god to be my consort.
7: You did call during our on the special goddess line didn't you?
8: Okay.
7: You are a goddess. A lot of people in the audience think of you as a goddess.
8: Yes, well, and now they know that I'm suffering from godlessness. And you know why I'm suffering from godlessness?
7: This is one of the reasons that I haven't put your picture on the internet.
8: Why?
7: Because everybody has their own little image of you as a goddess. They're a goddess.
8: I love mystery.
7: Exactly.
8: Listen, now.
7: Listening.
8: I hate to, you know, I have taken a vow of celibacy between me and the universe until I find my soulmate. And that's why I am godless.
7: A vow of celibacy?
8: Yep, I even bought a twin bed.
7: Physical, physical celibacy.
8: Uh-huh. And emotional celibacy, I guess.
7: Wow.
8: Mm-hmm. And so...
7: That's serious news to try and digest this morning along with my Trilateral Commission membership.
8: Huh. Well, you know, I'm sure that my soulmate is one of your listeners.
7: Well, that's entirely possible, yes.
8: Well, you know, how else am I going to explain to him that I call another man in the middle of the night? All the time. So he has to be one of your listeners. They would understand.
7: But which one?
8: I don't know. Hey, you know, how about that pistol-packing pagan that called last night? Remember him, the pistol instructor?
7: The pistol-packing pagan?
8: Yeah, after 3:30. He called up and he's a gun instructor.
7: Oh, yeah, I remember that. Yes.
8: I like that.
7: Really?
8: And he's a witch, too.
7: Yep.
8: I was like, wow.
7: In other words, that almost could be enough to possibly turn you away from your twin bed celibacy.
8: Well, there's a couple of other things that he has to pass by. You know, my soulmate's a very special man because I have two children. And so he has to take them into their heart, too. He gets like three for the price of one.
7: That's hard, isn't it?
8: It's very hard, but you know, I keep positive because in this age of lots of divorce, I figure that there's a man out there with a child too, and I would be more than willing to take another child into my house.
7: So you could merge as a family.
8: Mm-hmm.
7: It'll happen.
8: Mm-hmm.
7: It'll happen.
8: Well, how?
7: Well, not so long as you have the double bed twin.

0: That's fine. Listen.
1: Oh, I'm sorry. But
0: it will happen. You will find the right person. That person is out there. I don't know how it'll happen. I can't, you know, I'm not good enough to make those kinds of predictions. But
1: well, if you think you see him, you can show him my picture. Okay? Because I trust your judgment. Look, you picked a good soulmate.
0: I sure did. Thank you, dear. As a matter of fact, to demonstrate to you, and Ms. Bixman, I hope you're listening, to demonstrate my newly found power as a member of the Trilateral Commission, the day before yesterday, I called the Las Vegas Sun, it's a very mainstream newspaper, and demanded that they run a big story on me. And so if you doubt my power and you're in Las Vegas, check this morning's Sun newspaper. You'll see a demonstration of my power. East of the Rockies, you're on the air.
2: Art?
0: Yes?
2: Hi, this is Brian from Birmingham.
0: Hi.
2: Hi. Well, listen, I'm a trained biologist, and I was pondering the question of cloning the other day. And it occurred to me that if you wanted to produce, like if you're a male, and you're aware that there's 23 pairs of chromosomes in the human genome, that if you wanted to create a female version of yourself, all you would need to do is to copy over the X chromosome again, get rid of the Y one, and you'd have to put that in an egg cell and germinate it.
0: You know what? I thought the same thing, and I had an expert on cloning the other morning.
2: I'm not from
0: Loyola University, a genetics professor.
2: Yeah, I heard him.
0: Hold on now.
2: Sorry.
0: I asked him about that, and he said it's not that simple.
2: Mm-hmm. Okay, well, I can accept that then.
0: I'm afraid you have to.
2: That's the way life is, isn't it?
0: Yes, it is. Thank you. In other words, it's just not a matter of changing those few little switches, you know, to create an opposite sex version of yourself, which is kind of disgusting anyway to think about. West of the Rockies, you're on the air. Hi.
3: Hi, Art.
0: Hello.
3: Tim in Denver.
0: Hi, Tim.
3: I've got an amusing little story for you.
0: Amuse me.
3: Saturday night at our meeting, while we were gathering just before the meeting, we had about probably a 5-to-1 mix of club members to actual patrons of the bookstore. And someone in the club kind of said loudly to some of the other members, "Does anyone have any information on Mel's hole?" And about 10 people turned and looked at him like he was out of his mind, who had no idea what he was talking about.
0: I see.
3: So, anyway, I wanted to call and salute you on your decision to have Mr. Alan Hale on your show.
0: Yep.
3: I think that's going to be great. Looking forward to it, sir.
0: Well, we had quite a conversation, Tim. And look, this comet is too big and too important to let petty differences get in the way of a important discussion about it. I mean, this is going to be the most amazing sight that most people in the world have seen in their lifetimes.
3: Well, we're putting together a party to go out on an early morning here in the next couple of weeks and view it. So I agree with you. I think it's very important.
0: It is very important. Thank you very much. You have never seen anything like it. I dragged my wife out at about 4:30 in the morning. And she doesn't much like cold weather. It gets pretty cold here in the desert, you know, early morning hours. And she said, "Holy smokes." Actually, a derivative of that that I can't say on the air when she saw it. I mean, it is that impressive. Take the time, set your alarm clock, get up. Before you go to bed, go outside and look. Be sure you got a clear sky. And get up about an hour before sunrise and go look at this comet. Oh, it's something. First time caller line, you're on the air. Hi.
4: Oh, hi. I'm Jan from Agora, and I just had a question about...
0: From where?
4: Pardon me?
0: Where are you?
4: Agora Hills, California.
0: All right.
4: My question is, I wondered if any of your listeners had ever seen or reported seeing anything that they thought was a UFO that was too... parallel rows of lights that didn't move and there was no noise up in the sky, oh, maybe a quarter mile away.
0: Have you seen that?
4: Yes, I did about 20 years ago.
0: 20 years ago?
4: Yeah.
0: All right, well, we'll ask the audience 20 years ago. That's a long time. I generally don't take UFO reports unless they're current. Now, obviously, if you're seeing something currently in the sky, we want to get the news on the air and get as many people as possible outside trying to confirm what's going on. But as a general rule, we don't take UFO reports from the far distant past. West of the Rockies, you're on the air, huh?
5: Art Bell, the Italian Stallion.
0: Hello?
5: Hey, I wanted to explain what's the big problem in our country. And I want to commend you on how you defended the Bible. That was your Holy Spirit really coming out of you.
0: No, look, it is
5: I've
0: not.
5: I've never heard you.
0: No,
5: like
0: no,
5: that,
0: it is. Well, nobody ever asked me that way. The fact of the matter is, there is probably more documentation for the God of the Bible than there is for. The concept that a alien craft.
5: Yeah, that guy was real ignorant, but I really respect you for that. But the biggest problem, you know what the biggest disease in America is?
0: What?
5: That is godlessness. And a few other reasons is because our children, they see this $6 trillion deficit. And
0: debt.
5: The kids are smart nowadays. They see that our great grandparents and everybody have lived really good. And now we've left this big burden on these kids, and they have to pay all this money back.
0: That's right.
5: America is really in a bad state right now. We don't realize it.
0: Well, there is that. Thank you. As a matter of fact, our children are going to be cursing us, and their children. I mean, we're doing all kinds of things that we're not quite thinking through clearly. Have you ever read the implications of storage of high-level nuclear materials, which they plan to store somewhere near me here at Yucca Mountain? We have very short lifespans. 70, 80 years, if we're lucky. Some, a very few, longer, not much. That's about it. But we are proposing to store poisonous materials that will have to stay stored and safe for tens of thousands of years. Tens of thousands of years. Can you imagine that? I can barely imagine it. That these materials will have to stay safe from geologic disruption and trouble for tens of thousands of years. That, my friend, is quite an undertaking and somewhat egotistical. I know they show us containers that will hold this high-level nuclear stuff, and they drop them out of cars and out of airplanes and so forth and so on. Tens of thousands of years. Boy, a lot can happen in that kind of time. East of the Rockies, you're on the air. Hi.
6: Hi, Art.
0: Hello.
6: Yes, about Mel's Hole.
0: Yes.
6: And I am going over to turn off my radio. Mel's Hole, the reason that all the stuff probably disappeared is when they pulled their string back up, they found it was soaked for the vast majority of its length.
0: Well, actually, no, that is totally incorrect. Mel dropped a package of lifesavers thousands of feet into the hole, retrieved them, and lifesavers, of course, if they were to encounter water,
6: right,
0: would melt. And the lifesavers came up perfectly dry.
6: He dropped a package of lifesavers into the hole.
0: Well, attached to a, yeah.
6: Like, did he take them out and put them on the end of the string?
0: You've got it.
6: Well, my back in early 1950s, my father owned a farm in Wisconsin, and he ran 7 miles of baling twine down a hole and pulled it back out, and about 6 miles and 900 feet of it were soaking wet. There was an underground river that was sucking the string down as fast as they could put it in.
0: Sure, sure. I could see how that would happen. But,
6: and,
0: no, Mel had that base covered.
6: I would like to have seen photographic proof of that claim.
0: We all would like photographic
6: proof. Now, how deep did he say this?
0: I want more than that. I want to go up there and gaze into Mel's hole.
6: How much string did he say he dropped on this hole?
0: 80,000 feet of monofilament line.
6: 12 miles or 14 miles?
0: Somewhere in there, yeah.
6: Right. I can't believe you found a hole that deep.
0: That's some
6: surface.
0: Kind of hole. Well, there's nothing natural about it, of course. That is why Mel's hole was such a big story and an interesting story. And if I ever find out where Mel's hole is, I will go up there and try and take a look myself. Wouldn't you?
7: The trip back in time continues with Art Bell hosting Coast to Coast AM. More Somewhere in Time coming up.

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5: State Department alert. Roxanne Evans, Fox News. The State Department warning Americans after Iran's deadly escalation of the war. The warning coming after Iran launched attacks on a U.S. base in Jordan Friday, killing 2 U.S. service members, injuring 4, and causing 1 to go missing. The U.S. is warning Americans worldwide, and especially in the Middle East, to exercise increased caution. And the war between the U.S. and Iran entering a dangerous new phase. The U.S. launched an 8th straight night of attacks against Iran. Fox's Chanley Painter with more.
6: U.S. CENTCOM says it's to swiftly punish the Revolutionary Guard for killing 2 service members in missile and drone strikes in Jordan Friday. Another U.S. soldier remains missing. These mark the first American military deaths since March. 4 others were evacuated to hospitals but have since been released. The escalation in U.S. action is in response to continued Iranian attacks on ships in the Strait of Hormuz. Iran has been striking back by targeting Jordan, Iraq, and Arab Gulf states. Tehran also now claims it's suspending last month's ceasefire agreement with Washington. In a statement, Iran's supreme leader mocked President Trump's signature as, quote, worthless.
5: Well, 4 other U.S. troops were wounded in those Iranian strikes in Jordan. And President Trump responding to the deaths of those U.S. service members.
7: President Trump is here in New Jersey this weekend at his Bedminster Golf Club. And following the news, this breaking news of these 2 U.S. service members who have been killed in action in Jordan. News Nation now reporting that President Trump has responded to them, giving them this statement, quote, it is a very sad thing. And also, we hate to see it happen. It is service to our country. U.S. Central Command also says that 1 other service member is missing in action and that 4 other service members were evacuated.
5: America is listening to Fox News.
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5: Ontario's Premier Doug Ford pushing back after President Trump blasted Canada for letting wildfires get out of control and inundate the northern U.S. with smoke.
16: I find it a shame the administration in the U.S. and Congress people writing these letters and blaming us and so on and so forth. They have a very short memory. We had the water bombers, everyone ready, going over to California. It was last year.
5: Well, the U.S. continues to feel the effects of wildfires with smoke lingering across the upper Midwest, Great Lakes, Northeast, and parts of New England. Canada says as of today, it's battling about 955 active wildfires, most burning out of control. President Trump threatening Canada with new tariffs to pay for all of that damage. Independent Senator Bernie Sanders rallying with Senate candidate Abdul El-Sayed in Michigan, one of several progressive Democratic candidates Senator Sanders has endorsed ahead of the midterms. Senator Sanders questioning why El-Sayed's opponent insists on outspending him.
17: This is an election between Abdul and the billionaire class.
5: Senator Sanders banking on progressive wins in other cities, including New York and Seattle. El-Sayed looking to snag the Democratic nomination from Congresswoman Haley Stevens. On RealClearPolling.com, Stevens up 4 points. The primary set for August 4th. Someone shoved an elderly woman onto a subway track in Midtown Manhattan. Good Samaritans rushing to her rescue. The NYPD says the unidentified 70-year-old was on the platform just before 11:30 when someone walked up behind her and tossed her onto the tracks. She cut her head. The suspect took off but was captured by police later Saturday, according to cops. I'm Roxanne Evans, and this is Fox News.
18: iHeartRadio weather, mostly clear, warm and muggy with a low in the upper 60s. Hazy sunshine from patchy smoke for tomorrow, a high close to 90. Showers and storms possible Sunday night, Monday. I'm meteorologist Mace Michaels on Twin Cities News Talk, AM 1130. Right now it's 80.
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0: take you back to the past on Art Bell Somewhere in Time.
1: Good morning, and this comes under the category of Here We Go Again. Good morning, Art. Wow. Guess what? I fly for the above company, and he gives the name of the company. It's not important. I fly for the above company and just got in from Seattle. When I got my approach clearance, the tower informed me of a 10-degree magnetic heading deviation. When I lined up on final, there it was. I was landing on runway 321, which I was approaching on magnetic heading of 30 degrees. I adjusted as per tower instructions, and there was indeed a 10-degree shift. What's going on? Thought you'd be interested to hear this. All right, that'll set it off for sure. We have observed on this program no less than about four times a magnetic sudden deviation. 10 degrees is a big deviation. So anybody else out there with a compass would do well to go check her out this morning. Whew, 10 degrees. Interesting. Thank you, Mark. That is from Spokane. So anybody with a good compass out there might take a reading and see what you see. Is it going on again?
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1: Well, as you know, there has been a recent strong rumor generated upon the internet that I died. That I was dead. They wrote my obit on the internet. Really quite well done, actually. And so I've been answering questions, trying to correct this rumor that I am dead, with actually very little success, despite the apparent fact that I'm here on the air. Isn't that amazing? That's how hard it is to kill rumors. Now we've got another one. Apparently on a radio program earlier tonight, some guest somewhere said that I had been invited to join the Trilateral Commission. Now, I would like to know who it is that said this. I mean, they came right out as a guest on a radio show. I think it was in Las Vegas. I'm not sure. And said that I had been invited or was a member of the Trilateral Commission. They stated this as fact. And I would like to know where people get this stuff. Now, my only way of fighting back, generally, has been to admit it. Yeah. I'm a member, so what? What's it to you? And I belong to the Illuminati, too. And a lot of other organizations that have symbols like skull and crossbones. All kinds of stuff like that. Secret ceremonies every weekend. First time caller line, you're on the air.
8: Yeah, Art Bell, this is like playing Russian roulette with this redial.
1: You know, there was a story about a guy the other day, a true idiot, and this is a true story, who decided in an office lunch break room that he was going to be real macho and play Russian roulette in front of the other employees. I'm serious now. The idiot forgot to take out all the bullets but one.
8: I heard about that.
1: Blew his brains out.
8: He left all the bullets in, right?
1: Talk about dumb.
8: Oh, man. I was calling because I heard that chick on the air, the one that was the goddess.
1: Yes.
8: Yeah, and I think she was calling for me.
1: You felt that you were hearing your soulmate?
8: Yeah, I heard her before, and it's really like... It's the first time I ever called you because...
1: I mean, you can really feel... Can you feel this in your soul?
8: Yeah.
1: Or do you think it might be more hormonal?
8: Well, I just think that we had some kind of click there.
1: Yeah, I know, but was it a hormonal click or a soul click? That's an important distinction.
8: Well, it was like... I haven't been with a woman for quite a while.
1: So it could have been hormonal.
8: Yeah, maybe, but I don't think so, because I've been real careful. I've been, you know, really looking for a certain person, and I don't...
1: Well, maybe this may be it, then.
8: I can't find anybody else.
1: Well, that may be you're the one. Okay.
8: How did I get in touch with her, though?
1: I haven't the slightest idea, but you could run an ad. I forget where she calls from in her town, in the newspaper.
8: Oh, man.
1: Other people have done that.
8: I can't remember where she called from.
1: Seems like it's Redding, maybe.
8: Really?
1: Yeah.
8: In California?
1: I think that might be right.
8: Because I'm in Hayward.
1: Are you?
8: Yeah, and I'm a biker. I could get there pretty fast.
1: Oh, you're a biker?
8: Yeah. Yeah.
1: Well, I'm not sure that enhances your case, but...
8: Well, it is, really, because I got a lot of Viking blood in me and Scotch and German blood. I'm, you know... Pretty strong dude, you know, and just the thing a goddess chick would be looking for.
1: Viking on a bike.
8: Yeah.
1: All right, I've got it. Thank you. Good luck to you. I think it's Redding. I'm not certain. I think it's Redding. West of the Rockies, you're on the air. Hi. Hello. Going once, going twice, gone. East of the Rockies, you're on the air.
9: Yeah, I'm down in Austin, Texas. I'm looking at my radio.
1: Okay, get that radio. Turn it off right away. Yes, sir.
9: I have been fascinated and intrigued by the most recent chupacabra.
1: Well, it may be there in your town.
9: Yeah.
1: Now, as you know, we've got a photograph.
9: I've spoken with you before about
1: it. Got a photograph of this supposed chupacabra on my website now.
9: Yeah, I just got a printout of that.
1: And?
9: And I am truly... truly fascinated. And whoever looked at this, I guess a herpetologist from the San Antonio Zoo looked at it and claimed that it was several reptiles put together.
1: Yeah.
9: Whoever's looking for that, I asked your callers to look at it and see if anybody can get that from this picture. And I'm sure that...
1: I don't see it.
9: I'm sure that the gentleman that... the reporter that went down and filmed this, I'm sure he would have noticed stitching marks somewhere or something obvious, you know?
1: Yeah, there was no word of that.
9: But I got on the phone with the Texas Parks and Wildlife today.
1: Yes.
9: And I basically said, hypothetically speaking, if I trapped one of these things, would you guys be the ones interested in it? And
1: what do you say?
9: Well, yeah, as a matter of fact, that's... We would probably come asking you questions, undoubtedly.
1: Really?
9: I went on with my story, and I basically told him about the report out of San Antonio, and obviously he was stupefied, hadn't heard anything about it, which is, you know, to be left up to your own judgment, I guess.
1: Well, it's been all over the media, so I don't know how he could have missed it. Not just my program, but, I mean, down in San Antonio.
9: Well, so far, this is the funny thing. This thing supposedly came to Austin. Mm. I've been... tapping doors everywhere in town, and nobody has heard anything about it.
1: You're kidding. You mean like you go up and... yes, ma'am. Have you seen a chupacabra?
9: You'd be surprised, the people that I've brought this up to.
1: I bet I wouldn't be surprised. You got a lot of doors slammed in your face.
9: not literally going door to door. I'm just talking about it in general. I tried to think of where this thing might have gone, and...
1: Well, look, keep on the story. It may be in Austin. It may not be in Austin, but if it is, I have confidence you will find it.
9: One more thing real quick before I let you go.
1: Yes.
9: I've got a chance to see Hale Bopp in the sky just with the naked eye. I just wanted to help pump this thing to you, to the rest of your listeners. If you haven't seen this thing, I've never seen anything like it in the sky.
1: Hey, listen, one thing for you. If you found out I was a member of the Trilateral Commission, would you still love me?
9: I'm a member myself, so...
1: Oh, all right.
9: And I don't think we're allowed to love each other.
1: All right, brother. All right, brother. I gotta go.
9: Okay.
1: See you later. That was metaphoric, you twit. First time caller line, you're on the air. Hello.
10: Yeah, hi, how are you doing?
1: I'm okay.
10: Yeah, this is Carl. I'm calling from Kodiak, Alaska.
1: Oh, Kodiak Island, Alaska. All right. Welcome.
10: Yeah. Yeah, well, thanks. I just want to say, you know, you can see that comet. It wasn't snowing tonight, but last Friday night I was out, and it was pretty clear, and boy, it just really stuck out like a sore thumb.
1: What I have heard is that in Alaska, you can see it at that latitude traversing nearly the entire sky at night. Is that right?
10: Oh, yeah, that's true. Yeah, it's real low on the horizon, but you can see it going the whole way across. So, yeah, it's real nice. What I wanted to say, I heard a comment a little while ago about what are the nation's, what's our goals, what's our national agenda. And there was a Richard Nixon in his last book, Beyond Peace, he kind of talked about that. You know, we fought all the wars there are to fight now. You know, we've established peace. Now, what's our mission beyond peace? And he kind of alluded to the fact that we need to work on our nation within and make it a shining example to the rest of the world.
1: Well, I'm not sure we're done with wars. As a matter of fact, that's what we need is another good war. Who do you think it would be reasonable to go to declare war against?
10: Well,
1: I mean, let's come up with
10: a good thing, but you know, probably. The hottest area in the world, probably Middle East, with you know, Israel and Palestine and all that. So
1: I don't think we want to declare war on Israel. And the Israelis are already at war with the Palestinians, more or less. But there ought to be some country out there that we could declare war against. You hate to see all this military hardware just sitting around rusting. East of the Rockies, you're on the air. Hi.
11: Art.
1: Yes.
11: Ken from Stouffville, Ohio.
1: Hi, Ken.
11: How you doing?
1: All right.
11: One, get your thoughts on the Howard Stern movie.
1: Well, how can I give you my thoughts? I can tell you I've seen the trailers.
11: Uh-huh.
1: And it looks stupid. I mean, if that's the best they can do is have Howard Stern standing there getting hit by a Frisbee in the face, they're in trouble. The movie better be better than that.
11: Right.
1: Or he's in trouble.
11: Well, when are we coming out with an Art Bell movie?
1: Never.
11: Never?
1: Well, I guess I shouldn't say that, huh? Probably never. I don't want to be in a movie.
11: Stick to radio.
1: Thanks. I've seen the trailers of the Stern movie, and I don't think that I would have picked that scene to advertise Private Parts. I mean, that's all I've seen is Stern standing there and someone throws a frisbee and he doesn't raise his arms to try to do anything and it hits him in the face. And that is supposed to be a riotous trailer to entice one to go see the movie. Okay. First time caller line, you're on the air. Hi.
12: Cool. I can't believe it.
1: You're here.
12: Yeah.
1: Where are you, actually?
12: Jacksonville, Florida. I don't want to tell you my name.
1: Jacksonville, Florida, and you don't want to tell me your name?
12: No, but I do want to stress...
1: There must be a name that all your life you wanted to have secretly. How about using that?
12: Okay.
1: What do we call you?
12: Oh, it doesn't matter. My name is not important.
1: Well, it is, too.
12: Okay, you can have my name.
1: All right.
12: My real name is Nancy.
1: Nancy. That's a good name. All right. What's on your mind, Nancy?
12: Well, I have an implant, and I wanted to stress the importance of to Whit, your guest on a previous show, Whitley.
1: Whitley Strieber.
12: Thank you. That he ought to keep his.
1: Well, he's thinking about having it removed. Where is yours?
12: It's in my head.
1: In your head?
12: Yes.
1: And what does it seem to do?
12: Well, it's not doing anything right now.
1: I'm sorry?
12: It's been there for 20 years.
1: Okay. How old are you now? Roughly.
12: 30-something.
1: All right. So for 20 years. So you got it as a teen.
12: Yeah.
1: Hmm.
12: And I was telepathically connected with these beings.
1: Ah.
12: And I went and met them and saw several different ships. I'm very nervous talking about this, but I would like to communicate.
1: I can understand, sure. And so you went and met them and saw ships?
12: Yes, and at one point I was taken aboard.
1: Mm-hmm.
12: And I was not abducted. I went voluntarily.
1: Really?
12: Yes.
1: Should we ask what happened?
12: Well, I didn't recall immediately what had happened. It was quite some time later that I realized what had actually happened and that I do have an implant. But after that particular encounter, and there were other witnesses, and there is tangible evidence still here other than my implant, which...
1: Like what?
12: A homing device that I was looking for, and then this other family found it. And I thought I was looking for a triangle. And I thought I flubbed my mission because someone else found it on the other side of the river. And it became the mysterious Beth ball.
1: Well, now you're starting to lose me a little bit. I think you're skipping through too much of the story or something.
12: There's too much information, and really...
1: So you're an abductee is what it comes down to.
12: Well, I don't feel like I'm an abductee.
1: Oh, excuse me, a volunteer.
12: Well, not a volunteer either. I just had my radio on. I answered the call, and I went, and they came. And the first two times I saw a sighting, I logically said, oh, those are shooting stars. When they were in touch with me telepathically, I was very comfortable.
1: Well, there's the reason for our war right there. They're messing with our teenage girls. She's 30-something. She's had it for 20 years. They obviously enticed her away. I won't say abducted because she said she sort of volunteered. So there's a good reason for a war. They're messing with our teenage girls, taking our teen girls. Let's get out the tanks. West of the Rockies, you're on the air. Going once. Going twice, gone. East of the Rockies, you're on the air.
13: Art Bell?
1: Yes.
13: I heard you mention the Aurora tonight.
1: Yes.
13: And you say our government says we don't have one?
1: Well, they don't admit it.
13: Well, my son worked on that. And I also have a book right here of Canadian Forces CP-140 Aurora. And it's 9x13, and it has 30-some pages of all the things in it. You believe that?
1: Well, I mean, I believe you have it. Now,
13: yeah.
1: Who can know if it's genuine?
13: My son. But it says here it was printed by Lockheed. Lockheed California Company, a division of Lockheed Aircraft Corporation, Burbank, California.
1: That's the one, all right.
13: Okay, now, he said that guy you had on there didn't know what he was talking about, that person that you mentioned tonight.
1: Mark?
13: I don't
1: Mark,
13: remember.
1: Mark McCandlish?
13: Yeah, McCandlish.
1: All right. Didn't know what he was talking about.
13: He didn't know what he's talking about.
1: Okay. But your son does.
13: The aircraft doesn't go that fast.
1: Does your son want to be a guest and tell us all about it?
13: He can't.
1: Why not?
13: Because he works, he has a government job.
1: I see. But, well, then you as his mother might be getting him in trouble.
13: Not necessarily. Uh-uh. But I'll make you a copy of this book and send it to you.
1: By all means, please do, and we'll get it up. You know us.
13: Oh.
1: We'll make it public.
13: Okay.
1: All right, thank you. Alrighty. Right. Heck yeah. If you've got information on the Aurora, send it along. Anybody with a photograph of the Aurora, send it along. We'll put it up there. You know us. We'll do anything. First time caller line, you're on the air. Hi.
14: Hi, Art.
1: Hello.
14: Yes, I heard that you were a member of the Trilateral Commission.
1: That's the news, yeah.
14: Yes, I heard that last night on another talk radio.
1: I began to get word of that today, that some guest had come on some talk show and said that Art Bell sold out, I believe, right?
14: That's what I heard.
1: And is a member of the Trilateral Commission, and what else?
14: That's basically what I heard. My question is, are you a member?
1: What do you think?
14: Well, I just heard you say that you were, so I guess that you are. Am I right?
1: What I said was that rather than constantly denying it, I simply have decided to begin to admit it.
14: Well,
1: I'm a member.
14: Okay.
1: And
14: well,
1: and it's people like you that are going to end up being slaves, and I'm going to be an officer in the New World Order. I mean, they've made me that promise.
14: Well, can I make a statement?
1: And you're going to be a slave.
14: Can I make a statement?
1: I suppose, if it's short.
14: Okay, all I want to say is you're going to find out that you're going to be losing more of your freedoms. You're not a free man again.
1: Not me. Not me. I'm part of the Trilateral Commission. I'm taking freedom, sir. I'll get
14: you've
1: more freedom.
14: The New World Order.
1: No, it's you that will be losing your freedom.
14: You're going to find out. Just hear me out.
1: You're the one. You're the one that's going to be losing your freedom.
14: They're going to tell you what to do, and they're doing it right now.
1: Nah.
14: You're not sincere on the air anymore.
1: All
14: the other American people see it right now.
1: I'm going to be part of the...
14: to the New World Order.
1: Yes, I'm going to be part of the ruling class. Thank you. Oh, my God. We'll be right back.
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0: iHeartRadio weather, mostly clear, warm and muggy with a low in the upper 60s. Hazy sunshine from patchy smoke for tomorrow, a high close to 90. Showers and storms possible Sunday night, Monday. I'm meteorologist Mace Michaels on Twin Cities News Talk, AM 1130. Right now it's 80.
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11: News. I'm Deborah Valentine. An Iranian drone and missile attack on a base in Jordan leaves 2 U.S. troops dead, 1 missing, and 4 hurt. Fox's Chanley Painter says CENTCOM vows to swiftly punish Iran for the deaths.
12: The escalation in U.S. action is in response to continued Iranian attacks on ships in the Strait of Hormuz. Iran has been striking back by targeting Jordan, Iraq, and Arab Gulf states.
11: The State Department is warning Americans, especially those in the Middle East, to exercise increased caution. Fox Weather is Haley Meyer says forecasters are tracking a storm system forming in the Gulf off the coast of Tampa.
13: This is dubbed as Invest 91L, given a medium chance of development within the next few days. Best window would be on Tuesday for this to become a tropical depression or a tropical storm.
11: For additional updates, go to foxweather.com. 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
1: Well, here we go again. Here's a fax from Tom in Lancaster, California. Art, I heard the radio program you're talking about with respect to the Trilateral Commission. The show was last night, 3-4-97 on KXNT Las Vegas on the Lou Epton Show. And it was stated as fact, heard directly from your mouth by Lou's guest, a female whose name I cannot remember. However, she claims to be an investigative reporter, formerly with Media Bypass, and now with a Huntington Beach-based magazine called Investigative Reporter. The implication was that you could no longer be trusted, that you were overjoyed at receiving the invitation, and that you would immediately accept or have accepted, and are now an agent of the New World Order and the One World Government. How much do you think I got? How much do you think they paid me? Did they pay me $1,000? Was I cheap? Did I sell out cheap? Did I get 25,000? 50? 100,000? Well, I'm on, let's see, 332 affiliates now. I ought to be worth quite a bit of money. Five reasons to declare war on Canada, Art. One, now they plan to invade us, and they can't afford to. So we'd win a country, we'd go into debt rebuilding. Two, they're close, so it would be an affordable war. Three, no bugs to deal with. You fight in the winter. Four, we could get France to help out, too. Their economy needs a war as badly as we do. And five, more room plus energy to utilize for HAARP. That's Mike and his five good reasons to declare war on Canada. We need a good war. West of the Rockies, you're on the air. Hello.
2: Yeah, this is Hopner in Fairbanks, Alaska.
1: Way up north.
2: Yep. That was a good thing you had on about the kids getting messed over because of the economy and the prices of cars being so high.
1: I didn't say anything about the price of cars.
2: Well, I know, but I mean, that's one of the things that's...
1: However, I will say, cars are damn expensive these days. I mean, you go out and buy a car today, and it's the price of a house when I was younger.
2: That's right. That's what I was getting ready to say, yeah.
1: Not only that, but they're mostly plastic.
2: That's right. And they also, like, I had a 77 Chevy van. Got 15 to 18 miles a gallon.
1: Yeah.
2: It didn't have a computer in it.
1: Right.
2: But the new ones only get 15 to 18 miles a gallon.
1: And they've got computers.
2: And they got computers.
1: And they cost $30,000 and $40,000.
2: That's right.
1: Well, it's no wonder kids are doing drugs, sir. I appreciate your call. We were actually discussing what it is that's the new stat out this morning is that double the number of young people are using marijuana as were a few years ago, and we were wondering out loud why people are turning to drugs. I believe the stats. I'm sure they're true. But why is there an increased need for escapism? That's a pretty good question, huh? Wildcard line, you're on the air. Hi.
3: Hello, Art. This is Bob from BC.
1: Hi, Bob. BC Bob.
3: Right on. Hey, you know this number 666?
1: Yes.
3: It need not always be taken pejoratively.
1: I know.
3: I think a lot of Christians and people know that. Because,
1: well, what really bothered me about the caller was he had two examples of 666, right?
3: Yeah.
1: And then I gave him one, and he didn't like it. It's like his numbers are cool, and my numbers are trash.
3: Yeah, well, if he got his from the Bible, which generally I think that's where it started, there's also in 2 Chronicles 9:13, now the weight of gold that came to Solomon.
1: Now, we don't allow scripture quoting, so you can, if you wish, you can certainly paraphrase it.
3: Okay, well, was 603 score and 6 talents of gold.
1: Uh-huh.
3: That's 666.
1: Right.
3: And, you know, see, as far as the beast himself, on the forehead could be the mark or his name or the number of his name. The 666 is a symbolic numerical representation of his name.
1: Tell me something.
3: Sir?
1: If you went, if you got up in the morning, went in to brush your teeth, and went to comb your hair,
3: yeah,
1: and noticed a kind of a weird thing there in your scalp, and you parted your hair a little bit, and there it was, 3 sixes.
3: Well,
1: what would you do?
3: No, I'd find a way of erasing it.
1: Would you?
3: I wouldn't really need. See, you're not supposed to mark up your body, you know.
1: I know. I meant if you found this and you had not had a tattoo or anything like that. I mean, it just was there.
3: Well, the mark basically is more of a, I would say more of a symbolic thing, where it's in, written in the heart rather than written physically on the forehead. Because
1: boy, I'll tell you, you are a cool customer.
3: Thank you.
1: All right, thank you, sir, for the call. Have a good morning. How about the rest of you? Go in to brush your teeth. Look down a little bit as you're brushing your teeth, and ooh, what is that? It's a little, looks like an ink mark up there. What is it? So you part your hair and 3 sixes. There they are. What would you do? East of the Rockies, you're on the air. Good morning.
4: Good morning, Art. Is 707 a new area code?
1: No, I don't think so. It's been around for a little while.
4: Okay, it won't let me dial that one. Anyway, I'm Ben from Arizona, but I'm calling from Ohio, another truck driver.
1: Well, I call area code 707 all the time. That's where the Sea Crane Company is in Fortuna, California.
4: Okay, well, it won't work for me.
1: Well, how can that be?
4: I don't know.
1: Are you dialing a 1 first?
4: Yes, sir. that's not what I called about. May I have your fax number?
1: Sure. It's area code 707.
4: Uh-oh, go ahead.
1: I'm just kidding. It's area code 702-727-8499. Do not send more than 3 pages or they will not print out and I'll never see them.
4: Okay.
1: All right?
4: Okay. I have seen some crazy stuff out there and had weird feelings, but not like that other driver talked about. In my whole life, I've seen 2 UFOs. One was in San Diego, and the other, many of them, was in New Mexico. And but what I called about is the cloning business.
1: Yes. Hey,
4: that cloning has been around for a while. A friend of mine is in jail over his clone. He made a clone.
1: He did.
4: Yeah.

0: And I joined and found that out about 6 months later. What got me was the telepathy and mind reading and all of this stuff is what got me involved in the organization. But when they came out with that thing about him coming from some other planet, sort of left them. But nowadays, it may be true. And I'll send you some information on that.
1: Well, I used to be able to comment on this kind of stuff, but now that I'm a member of the CFR, Trilateral Commission, and I let it slip, the CFR, too, I just can't comment on this kind of stuff anymore, but I appreciate the call. West of the Rockies, you're on the air. Hello.
2: Hello.
1: Hi there.
2: Hi. It's Barbara from Everett.
1: Everett, Washington?
2: No, Everett, Washington.
1: Okay. Turn your radio off up there.
2: Yes, I've got the television on.
1: Okay, turn the TV off.
2: Oh, okay. There you go.
1: Stereo? Any other noise-making devices? Turn them off.
2: That's all I got on.
1: All right.
2: Yeah, about that comet?
1: The comet, Hale-Bopp.
2: Yeah.
1: Yes.
2: Do you think it'll hit the Earth?
1: Do I think it'll hit Earth?
2: Yeah.
1: Probably.
2: Oh, boy. What time? I mean, what date?
1: April 1st.
2: Mm-hmm. 2 days from my girl's birthday.
1: No, dear, it's not going to hit Earth. Its closest approach will be 123 million miles away.
2: Oh.
1: Okay?
2: Okay.
1: So not to worry. That's substantially further away than our sun. So the comet is way out there. Nevertheless, it's going to put on quite a show. First time caller line, you're on the air. Hello.
3: Hi, this is Felix in San Antonio.
1: Hello, Felix.
3: Hi. I had just gotten back from vacation from Germany and was hearing the reports on your program about the chupacabra.
1: Yes.
3: And I just a couple of days ago, I didn't know whether that was true or.
1: Well, it is true that a television station there in San Antonio got video of what is said or might be a chupacabra. I got that video, got my hot little paws upon it, and took a still photograph from it and put it up on the website. So that much is true. Whether or not it really is a chupacabra, who knows?
3: Oh, wow. Well,
1: so go take a look at the photograph and tell me what you think.
3: Okay.
1: And since you're in the San Antonio area, watch your tail end.
3: Oh, yeah, I wanted to tell you about an experience I had.
1: With a chupacabra?
3: Oh, no, I don't know what it was, but I'm a regular jogger, and we have a big park in the back of our house that comes right up to our back fence. And as I was jogging along, off in the distance, I could see what looked like deer, and that's actually what it was, two deer lying dead with both of their legs missing in front, both
1: Ooh.
3: Of them.
1: Oh, that's bad.
3: And yeah, I never ran the next mile so fast in my life.
1: I'll bet. All right, well, you watch yourself down there, because there have been some fairly impressive recent reports in the San Antonio area, that, of course, being Whitley Strieber's home.
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5: First time caller line, you're on the air. Hello.
6: Yeah, the other night you had on some rules for cats.
5: Oh, rules for cats,
6: yeah,
5: yes.
6: Yeah, can you read those on the air for me?
5: Well, I read them the other night.
6: But my girlfriend didn't get to hear them, and she would love that. And she's listening now. Could you please...
5: I'll see what I can do. I can't make any absolute promises here, but I'll
6: okay. Well, she'd like to go back to sleep as soon as she can. So if you do decide to do it, I'd
5: well, it probably won't be that soon. So okay. I'll sort of let you know ahead of time, and you can record it or something if I can find them.
6: Okay.
5: All right.
6: Thanks.
5: Thank you. I see. I get so much stuff like that, so many goodies, that it's literally impossible to keep them all. Rules for cats. That was a pretty good one. Somebody should resend that one to me, I suppose, because I don't immediately see it. All right, east of the Rockies, you're on the air. Good morning.
7: Hi, Art. Good morning.
5: Good morning.
7: Jeff from New Orleans.
5: Yes, sir.
7: I had a couple of things I just wanted to ask you.
5: By the way, have you noticed that your New Orleans affiliate, WSMB it is?
7: Yes, sir.
5: Has added A, the last hour of the program, and B, Dreamland.
7: That's what I was calling about.
5: Uh-huh.
7: One of the things.
5: Do the wild thing. It's 702-727-1295.
7: Might be the best.
5: All right, you just put touch tones on the line, sir, and I can't allow that.
7: That was a mistake. I'm sorry.
5: That's all right. Just don't let it happen again.
7: Yes, sir. I was wondering what might be the best time to view the comet these days and where.
5: About an hour to an hour and a half before your local sunrise,
7: okay.
5: Go out and look east, and then look north just a little bit, and look up about 20 or 30 degrees in the sky,
7: uh-huh.
5: And there she'll be, bright and fuzzy, and that's the comet.
7: Bright and fuzzy, and I'll know it when I see it.
5: And if you've got binoculars or a little eyepiece of some kind, it will be startlingly clear.
7: Great.
5: Okay?
7: Great. Thank you, sir.
5: Enjoy it. It'll be the best comet of your lifetime, in all likelihood. West of the Rockies, you're on the air. Hi. Would have been first-time caller line. You're on the air.
8: Hello.
5: Hello.
8: Who have I got a hold here?
5: Who are you calling?
8: I'm trying to call Art Bell.
5: Well, then you're really in luck.
8: Yes, sir. Art, thank you. This is Reagan from Spring Valley.
5: Yes, sir.
8: On the harp situation, when you have the gentleman on,
5: yes,
8: that was investigating that,
5: yes,
8: my question is, if we had a big volcano or an asteroid hit,
5: yes,
8: could we control the weather enough to wash out the
5: dust effects
8: and debris early enough before it caused global cooling?
5: I would have no idea.
8: It's just, you know, hey, maybe we could commandeer that thing and make it useful. And I've got a country that I think we could...
5: We need a good war, yeah.
8: Yeah, Antarctica. I think it's the only one we could...
5: We'd declare war on the Antarctica. Well, that would be like declaring war on the UN, because the
8: That'd
5: Antarctica...
8: That'd be fine, too.
5: I understand. That's right. There are many, many countries. We could start a full world war that way. Now you're really talking.
8: Okay. And one other thing, I found out who is in control of our business cycles. He's a Chinaman. His name is Some Dumb Luck.
5: Some Dumb Luck. Come dumb luck, yeah. Is he related to Alan Greenspan?
8: Well, you know, with all this Chinese connections in Washington, you'd never know.
5: Otherwise known as says some dumb stuff.
8: Yep.
5: Goodbye, sir.
8: Thank you, sir. I enjoy your show.
5: Irrational exuberance. Wild card line, you're on the air. Hello.
9: Hi, Art.
5: Hi.
9: This is Brian from Sacramento.
5: Hello, Brian.
9: Yeah, I was listening, and I wonder sometimes, doesn't anybody recognize sarcasm when they hear it? Don't you dare deny you're not a member of the...
5: The answer is, a lot of people don't, my friend. They don't understand.
9: I've been listening to you for years, and I cannot believe that they cannot recognize sarcasm.
5: This is serious now. I mean, people are beginning to have guests, you know, on these conspiracy shows.
9: They figure you're dead still, too.
5: Well, if I'm not dead, then I'm a member of the Trilateral Commission.
9: Yeah, there's some disinformation going out on you. No one can recognize it. keep up the good work.
5: Take care. You've got to understand my sense of humor, and obviously a lot of people don't. I think it's a riot myself, and I feed it a little bit by simply not denying it. I mean, you know, why bother? Anybody who's going to call up and seriously ask that, I'm going to tell them, sure, you betcha. I'm going to be at the head of the line when the New World Order is instituted, and by the way, it'll be overnight. I'll be right there, one of the officers. They promised me an armband and everything. West of the Rockies, you're on the air. Good morning.
10: Yeah, good morning. And, I'm not sure if I'm talking to Art or if I'm talking to his clone, but if it is a clone, you're doing an awfully good job of imitating him.
5: Well, that then underscores the success of cloning in America already.
10: Right, right. Hey, I heard that report about you being a member of all those organizations, and like the last caller just said, he said it for me, I guess, some people just don't recognize the sarcasm.
5: Well, they're just
10: when
5: not...
10: I hear it and don't understand the... sense of humor.
5: That's right. And I guess they're looking for something to say, you know, something to scare people with. Art Bell is a member now of the One World Government. You can no longer trust anything he says. He's one of them.
10: Hey, I got a newsflash for you. We have a chupacabra. My daughter has a pet chupacabra.
5: Chupacabra.
10: No, hers is a chupacatra.
5: Catra?
10: Yeah, she has a kitten that she named Chupacatra.
5: Ha, ha, ha, ha.
10: I called him Chupi for short.
5: That's
10: He doesn't look anything at all like the way the pictures were described. His soft, fuzzy little critter, very affectionate. Does nibble a little bit, to bite a little bit, but so far he hasn't started sucking blood.
5: Yeah, well, you watch him, you know, they suck the breath from babies in the middle of the night.
10: Well, we've got a pretty good-sized house full of cats, and all of them a bunch of good pets. Now, we're cat lovers also. Definitely cat lovers.
5: Hail One World Order, sir.
10: Good night, Art.
5: Good night. First time caller line, you're on the air. Hello. Would have been wild card line, you're on the air. Good morning.
11: Hi, good morning, Art. I have a couple of questions about cloning, but first of all, I think it's pretty obvious how much the Trilateral Commission paid you.
5: How much?
11: It's not very much money, but you couldn't resist the symbolic significance. $666,000.
5: Of course, sir. You've hit it right on the head.
11: I didn't get to hear Friday Night Show, unfortunately.
5: Actually, I framed the check.
11: I'm sure you would, yes. if one was to clone me, or I was to clone myself,
5: yeah.
11: Is my clone a baby or a fully grown adult, or what?
5: Oh, it's a baby.
11: Okay, so it has to grow up and learn.
5: But actually, you really want it that way, because depending, of course, on what you're going to use your clone for, you want good, fresh, absolutely fresh organs.
11: That's true.
5: In other words, as you grow older, you want your clone to be in early 20s, mid-20s, somewhere in there. So that if you need a liver or a heart or a lung or, you know, whatever it is you need, you get a good fresh one.
11: Now, with an intelligent clone, does it have my thoughts and my feelings or just my, you know, hereditary traits or what?
5: Well, I'm not sure about that part, but I guess we'll know soon the way things are going. Sir, I got to run.
11: Thanks, Art.
5: Right, thank you. From a member. We'll be right back. There's a little song about the devil. Fits right in.
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22: Retaliation. I'm Deborah Valentine, Fox News. U.S. Central Command is vowing swift reaction after an Iranian missile and drone attack on a base in Jordan killed two U.S. troops. Fox's Chanley Painter.
23: U.S. CENTCOM says it's to swiftly punish the Revolutionary Guard for killing two service members in missile and drone strikes in Jordan Friday. Another U.S. soldier remains missing. These mark the first American military deaths since March. Four others were evacuated to hospitals but have since been released. The escalation in U.S. action is in response to continued Iranian attacks on ships in the Strait of Hormuz. Iran has been striking back by targeting Jordan, Iraq, and Arab Gulf states. Tehran also now claims it's suspending last month's ceasefire agreement with Washington. In a statement, Iran's supreme leader mocked President Trump's signature as, quote, worthless.
22: Fox's Alex Hogan reports that President Trump has responded to the deaths of two U.S. service members in Jordan.
24: President Trump is here in New Jersey this weekend at his Bedminster Golf Club, and following the news is breaking news of these two U.S. service members who have been killed in action in Jordan. News Nation now reporting that President Trump has responded to them, giving them this statement, quote, it is a very sad thing, and also we hate to see it happen. It is in service to our country. U.S. Central Command also says that one other service member is missing in action and that four other service members were evacuated to Jordanian hospitals after that Iranian missile and drone attack on Friday.
22: The State Department issuing a warning to Americans following Iran's deadly escalation of the war in which two U.S. service members were killed, one is missing, four hurt. The State Department urging Americans worldwide, especially those in the Middle East, to exercise increased caution. Americans abroad advised to follow the guidance and security alerts. 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
22: Ontario's Premier Doug Ford is pushing back after President Trump blasted Canada for letting wildfires get out of control with smoke blanketing parts of the U.S., resulting in poor air quality.
26: I find it a shame the administration in the U.S. and Congress people writing these letters and blaming us and so on and so forth. They have a very short memory. We had the water bombers, everyone ready, going over to California. It was last year.
22: Smoke is lingering across the upper Midwest, the Great Lakes, the Northeast, and parts of New England. Canada says as of today, it's battling about 955 active wildfires, most burning out of control. President Trump has threatened Canada with new tariffs to pay for the damage, he says, caused by the smoke. A Canadian woman is in ICE custody after allegedly slapping a teen who was wearing a pro-Trump and pro-ICE memorabilia. Fox's CB Cotton reports.
27: The Department of Homeland Security has labeled Caitlin Tracy a maple leaf menace. On social media, DHS has shared video appearing to show Tracy slapping a girl at the Jersey Shore during 4th of July weekend. Fox News Digital obtained court documents explaining that the victim was with a group of friends wearing sweatpants with the words Trump and ICE when Tracy confronted and later hit the teen in the face and body. The court documents say that Tracy refused to identify herself after the violent encounter. So Tracy's husband told a local outlet that it was Tracy who was shoved and hit.
22: Tracy is facing several charges, including assault and harassment. A massive fire in southern Norway has destroyed more than 100 homes and forced hundreds to evacuate. Fire crews are battling strong winds, fueling flames near Drammen, that's west of Oslo. Officials say no deaths have been reported. The cause of the fire is under investigation. I'm Deborah Valentine. This is Fox News.
28: iHeartRadio weather, mostly clear, warm and muggy with a low in the upper 60s. Hazy sunshine from patchy smoke for tomorrow, a high close to 90. Showers and storms possible Sunday night, Monday. I'm meteorologist Mace Michaels on Twin Cities News Talk, AM 1130. Right now it's 80.
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1: Good morning, everybody. I'm Art Bell. All right, somebody has sent me this this Bixman business, and it is Fruitcake City, man. Absolute Fruitcake City. I'll tell you more about it. This is unbelievable. Absolutely unbelievable. Sirius Fruitcake City, west of the Rockies. You're on the air. Hello.
2: Good morning, Art. How are you?
1: I'm fine. How are you?
2: I'm just fine. My name's Catherine. I'm calling from Rancho Cucamonga and listening to you on 1350 KCKC.
1: That's the way to do it.
2: Yeah. I wanted to tell you I'm a remote encoder.
1: What is a remote encoder?
2: That's a person that works at the post office and puts the barcodes on your mail.
1: Oh, an assistant. Oh, the beast.
2: Anyway,
1: a barcode person.
2: Yes, I really enjoy your show.
1: Thank you.
2: It really helps me get through with the night. And that's all I wanted to say.
1: Well, I appreciate your calling. Thank you.
2: Okay, thank you.
1: See you later. Did you hear that? That sweet little deceptive voice that applies barcodes on a daily basis. Think about it. East of the Rockies, you're on the air. Hello. Hello, hello. Going once, twice, three times, gone. Wild card line, you're on the air. Hi.
3: Hey, Art, how you doing? This is Gene in Las Vegas.
1: All right.
3: Hey, did you ever hear Top of the Hour news?
1: No, maybe not the same news you heard.
3: Right. Well, they said they, I'm here in Las Vegas. They said they can make a chicken have the sound of a quail.
1: Yeah.
3: Transporting.
1: Yep, I already knew about that, yes.
3: Wow, that's amazing. Well, anyway, listen, I want to ask you about one of your bumper songs.
1: Sure.
3: It's a woman who sings it, real classy song. One of the lyrics are, sing your camel a song. You know which one I'm talking about?
1: Oh, you're talking about Maria Muldaur.
3: Oh, I got to write this down.
1: Yep, her name is Maria Muldaur, and you know what? She's going to be out in Boulder City.
3: Really?
1: Yeah. I found out in the next few days sometime she's going to be out in Boulder City. Let's be absolutely certain we know what we're talking about here, all right? Here it is.
4: Midnight at the Oasis.
1: Could that be it?
3: That's it.
1: Uh-huh. That's Maria Muldaur.
3: What a classy tune.
1: Oh, man. She's a classy lady, too. Although every time someone says my name to her, she keeps saying, Art Bell, where is my money? My money, you're playing my song. Where's my money, Art?
3: Do you have the name of that?
1: It's called Midnight at the Oasis.
3: Great. Hey, one more thing. I sent you a tape of a band called Dead Can Dance. Did you get that?
1: A band called what?
3: Dead Can Dance.
1: Dead Can Dance. Yes, I did get it. Thank you, and I will listen. It's on my pile to listen.
3: Okay. Well, then I guess that's it. I appreciate you taking my call.
1: All right.
3: Thanks a lot.
1: And you will see the article, by the way, in the Sun newspaper.
3: Yeah, I live here, so I'll pick it up.
1: Pick it up. I commanded it be written, and just like that. Thank you.
3: All right, have a good one.
1: See you later. East of the Rockies, you're on the air. Good morning. Hello. Goodbye. First time caller line, you're on the air.
5: Yeah, hey, Art, how's it going?
1: It's going just fine.
5: Yeah, are you a Howard Stern fan, by the way?
1: Actually, a little bit. Yeah, he's a funny guy.
5: Yeah, are you going to go see his movie?
1: Not based on the trailer. What's the matter with those people? Now, you've seen what they're running on TV, right?
5: Yeah, man. Well, I find it some pretty good stuff.
1: I take it you're a Stern fan, right?
5: Yeah, straight.
1: All right, I saw the trailer the other night where he stands there getting hit by the Frisbee.
5: Yeah.
1: They got to be able to do better than that.
5: Well, from what I heard, you know, it's a good quality movie, you know.
1: Well, then why don't they put a better quality enticement together? Do you agree?
5: Well, it's more for the type of people that, you know, basically like chicks, you know, babes, rock and roll, that kind of crowd.
1: Yeah. So, in a lot of ways, I am. I mean, Howard's very funny. I've always maintained that if he would just cut out about, like, 1% or 2% of the very worst stuff he does, he'd be on a lot more stations.
5: Well, I mean...
1: Because, I mean, he's got a sincerely funny sense of humor. I mean, the guy is a good comedian.
5: Well, he also has, you know, a lot of good points. I mean, he's standing up for, like, our, you know, our First Amendment, you know, even though he gets in trouble, you know, for it a lot.
1: No. He defines the First Amendment.
5: Nah.
1: Yes, he does. He defines it. He is the First Amendment. He's right at the line, testing it all the time.
5: I'd have to disagree with you there.
1: Really?
5: Yep.
1: Who's farther out than Howard Stern?
5: Maybe you come in as a close second, but...
1: Not even close. Come on, give me a break. No one's ever disrobed in my studio.
5: Oh, are you really a member of the Trilateral Commission?
1: What do you think? Ms. Bixman says I am. You think I am?
5: I don't know. You might be.
1: I might be. I really might be. What do you think that would mean if I was?
5: Well, I still love your show.
1: Goodbye.
5: All right.
1: West of the Rockies, you're on the air. Hi.
6: Oh, yeah, this is Bill from Lake Arrowhead, California.
1: Hello, Bill.
6: Is this our Bill show?
1: Yes.
6: Am I on the air?
1: Probably.
6: Okay, I'm calling about the new show on TLC. It's called Future Fantastic.
1: I have heard of that somewhere.
6: You guys were talking about the chicken that's crossed with the quail brain. Yeah,
1: that's right, yes. And so the chicken makes sounds like a quail.
6: Right, well, these guys were talking about cyborgs being... humans having computer brains and cyborgs having human brains crossed on there. Do you understand that?
1: No. But that's all right.
6: Okay. This isn't on the air?
1: Yes, it is on the air.
6: Okay.
1: You asked me if I understood cyborgs having human brains having cyborgs. No,
6: well, they were talking about that on the show.
1: Well, I didn't see the show, so
6: I just wanted to tell you that, and maybe you could check out the show sometime.
1: All right.
6: All righty.
1: Sorry. Just a little cross. One little tiny genetic. First time caller line, you're on the air. Hello.
7: Hi, Art.
1: Hello.
7: This is Chris from Templeton, California.
1: Hi, Chris.
7: God, I'm so excited. One thing that I have always been wondering, no one ever brings up nutrition when they're on your show.
1: Really? Well, I like quarter pounders.
7: No, you don't.
1: I do, too.
7: Are you serious?
1: Yeah.
7: I'm so
1: sad. Love quarter pounders. I have been hooked on quarter pounders for years. Without cheese.
7: Well, I'm sad for you.
1: But a lot of times when I go and I order, they put cheese on. That really makes me crazy.
7: Why?
1: I will drive back 8 miles and demand to see the manager. And I don't settle for the cheese being scraped off, either.
7: Well, why is that?
1: Because there's always a remnant there.
7: Well, I don't know. I think nutrition and bad nutrition's at the heart of every problem that's going on right now.
1: Really?
7: Wait, earlier you talked about call in if you have a suggestion why... drug problems have increased.
1: Why people are turning to drugs, yes. And you think it is nutrition?
7: Well, I just think that people are getting depressed because they're not getting the proper nutrients.
1: Well, what should they be getting that they're not?
7: Well, in the old days, people used to garden and they used to get outside and get their hands in the soil.
1: We have a garden here.
7: And
1: we have our own garden. We grow our own veggies here.
7: Good for you. Are you depressed?
1: I beg your pardon?
7: Are you depressed?
1: Some days.
7: I'm talking about people who are really depressed, and they're turning towards drugs to find the answer, you know? Because there's so much missing from their lives.
1: We grow mostly artichokes here. I love artichokes. Oh,
7: so
1: yeah.
7: I love artichokes.
1: Grow artichokes.
7: That's great.
1: Okay.
7: Yeah.
1: And quarter pounders.
7: And not quarter pounders. You have to stay away from those. And I'm not even a vegetarian. I I think that, you know...
1: There is something unique about a McDonald's Quarter Pounder. Nothing else tastes like it. I mean, there are other good hamburgers, and I'm a connoisseur of hamburgers. But there is a specific Quarter Pounder taste that I have never... nobody has ever matched it.
7: That's amazing. I might have to try one just because you said that.
1: See? Give it a shot.
7: It's been years since I've had one.
1: Well, indulge yourself.
7: Well, why?
1: Life is short.
7: Oh, I know.
1: Eat Quarter Pounders.
7: I know. I love you, Art.
1: Thanks.
7: Bye.
1: I'll see you later. We do grow artichokes out here. They grow like crazy. West of the Rockies, you're on the air. Hi.
8: Hello, Art Bell.
1: Hello.
8: Yeah, I got a couple of things. First off, that hour with JC that you had a couple of weeks ago.
1: Yes.
8: That had got to have been the funniest hour of your show that I've ever heard. And second, about cloning.
1: Yes.
8: I say let them go. I say go ahead and let them clone. I look at it this way.
1: Really, suppose the concept was to clone JC. A JC in every town. Two or three JCs.
8: Well, like, I look at it, it's just a photocopy, but no personality. It would have to be a different personality. They're just built the same. Think of it like automobiles, right? They stamp them out.
1: Mm-hmm.
8: They all look the same, but they don't drive the same, huh? You get a lemon every now and again.
1: You do. And we were talking about that Sunday on Dreamland, how the human mind can affect complex mechanisms and random number generators and that sort of thing.
8: I'm thinking, yeah, that. But here's a couple points of view.
1: In other words, treat your car well. Talk nicely to it. Send it good vibes. It will not break down as much.
8: No, it won't. Not at all.
1: That's true.
8: A couple of things. About cloning?
1: Yes.
8: I say, like, again, let them go ahead. Because I look at it this way. It's like, do you have children just so you can harvest them? One. And what if your parents said, that's why we had you? So we can harvest organs from you.
1: Make you want to run away from home.
8: Makes you think twice about, yeah, it's like, so what if there's somebody that's built just like you? It's somebody else, you know?
1: Well... when you get old enough to read and you crank out your birth certificate and your name is Harvest, you know you're in trouble.
8: Yeah, that'll be it. But I mean, that's a couple of ways to think about it, you know?
1: Thank you, my friend.
8: Okay, all right, good night.
1: See you later. Harry Harvest.
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1: First time caller line, you're on the air. Hi.
19: Hey, Art, how's it going?
1: All right.
19: All right, I understand that the goddess is searching for a consort.
1: Well, that's what she said. Now, I'm no matchmaker.
19: I understand. Actually, I'm employed at your Austin affiliate.
1: Oh, yes, yes, yes. Oh, I'm getting a lot of calls from Austin.
19: I know, it's been going through the roof. I'm really impressed. Actually, I'm not really searching myself, necessarily, but she sounded very tempting. I had to at least call and try.
1: She intentionally, I'm convinced, sounds that way.
19: Well, it's incredible. It's incredible. I hope she keeps calling. Because, I don't know, just as a little something.
1: You know that some people have put ads in her local newspaper in her town trying to get in contact with her?
19: Really?
1: Yes.
19: Wow.
1: Well, I know.
19: I tell you what, she's got that special something that just is intriguing.
1: I know. Do you know how she got her name? Or maybe you don't.
19: Hit me.
1: We call her 10.
19: Okay.
1: And one night I decided nobody on the air, you know, I like doing stuff nobody else does. So I asked my audience, count them up, how many of the 10 commandments in your life have you broken? Right? I did a survey. And she was one of only two people who called up and said, all 10.
19: Wow. Well, I think anybody else is probably lying. Well, aside from the murder.
1: Thanks for the call.
19: That just struck me.
1: See you later. You know, lots of people from Austin. We must really be catching fire in Austin. But that's how she got her 10. A lot of people think it's, you know, something else. It's not. She claimed to have violated all 10 commandments. Now, you think about that a little bit. East of the Rockies, you're on the air.
20: Morning, Art. How are you today?
1: I'm okay.
20: That's good. Hey, I had a question for you. I was talking about cloning. I was thinking about that book, 12th Planet by Zechariah Sitchin.
1: Sitchin, yes. Where are you, sir?
20: Oh, I'm sorry. It's Devin in Fremont,
1: okay.
20: Nebraska.
1: Fremont, Alaska?
20: Nebraska.
1: Nebraska.
20: My brother's in Alaska. I'm in Nebraska.
1: Okay.
20: Do you know, is he still alive? Has he written? I know he's written some other books.
1: Sitchin? But,
20: yeah.
1: Sure he's alive. I interviewed him about 4 months ago.
20: Well, that's my second question, if he had been on your show or not.
1: Several times.
20: Okay, and I'm sure those are available on the tape.
1: They are.
20: Okay. Well, I guess that's all I had.
1: I'll give you the number and ask for the Zechariah Sitchin programs, okay?
20: Okay.
1: Take care. East of the Rockies, you're on the air. Hello.
21: Yeah, Mr. Bell.
1: Yes.
21: I'm out of Kansas City. My name is Steven.
1: Hi, Steve.
21: And I wanted to make a comment about the lady yesterday who took on the demons.
1: Oh, and wore them to a frazzle.
21: Yeah.
1: Yes.
21: She needs to go into the adult film business.
1: You think so?
21: Yeah.
1: Well, I think there are more risks involved in terrestrial production of that sort than there would be in the astral plane.
21: That's true.
1: Mm-hmm.
21: And then the trucker tonight who said he has lost time and had the same song.
1: Yep.
21: He's probably listening to Alice's Restaurant Massacre or Inagata De Vita.
1: 18 minutes, right, for Inagata De Vita?
21: Yeah.
1: Mm-hmm. Well, that's a good thought. Thank you very much. They don't make long songs the way they used to. Remember Miss American Pie? That was another good one. During my years as a disc jockey, and I did have those years, see, there were a couple of good Beatle ones, too. There were some really long songs during which you could perform all sorts of things. Wildcard Line, you're on the air. Hi.
22: Hello, Art. This is David in Irmo, South Carolina.
1: Hello, David.
0: A couple hours ago, you had a lady call in talking about the Aurora.
1: Mm-hmm.
0: And she said that her son worked on the CP-140 Aurora.
1: That's right.
0: That's an actual aircraft. It's a Canadian maritime reconnaissance aircraft based on the P-3 Orion.
1: Oh, you mean it's not the Aurora?
0: No. Now, obviously, there is something out there causing those sonic booms and everything in California. So.
1: Oh, you bet.
0: So there actually is an Aurora in use, but it's a 4-engine turboprop. So either somebody's playing games with names and that, or everybody's been really confused for a while.
1: Well, I fully expect to have an Aurora car pretty soon. I mean, wouldn't that be a good name for a car?
0: I think they already have one.
1: An Aurora?
0: I think so. I think it's either GM or Chrysler.
1: Figures.
0: One more thing.
1: Mm-hmm.
0: About last time Richard Hoagland was on, he was talking about the T-Rex that they found the DNA in.
1: Right.
0: That's not the one that the government seized. There's another one they found a few months earlier in Montana.
1: What do you think they're going to do with the DNA now?
0: Well, I'm a paleontology intern at the South Carolina State Museum, and I had a chance to talk to the scientist who found it. And he says it's extremely fragmentary, and their best bet would be they might be able to figure out whether or not there's a genetic link between dinosaurs and birds. They might be able to confirm all the theories.
1: And maybe use a little bird DNA to splice?
0: Well,
1: fill in the holes.
0: One scientist was saying that with Jurassic Park, if you tried to mix the frog DNA with the dinosaur DNA, you just get one really mean frog.
1: Boy, exactly what we need is a Tyrannosaurus Rex that can fly.
0: Yeah. Well, I mean, consider that most birds, well, actually all birds today, are direct descendants of dinosaurs based on that.
1: Well, there are some who believe that.
0: But they found a feathered dinosaur last year in China, and that's shut a few people up.
1: They found what?
0: They found a dinosaur in China, a small dinosaur with downy sort of feathers that were visible imprinted in the stone.
1: What did? Oh! You mean it was a dead dino?
0: Oh yeah.
1: Oh okay. I thought you were saying.
0: Yeah, about 100 million years old or so.
1: Okay. Well.
0: But I've seen a drawing of it, and it looks sort of like the down you'd see on a baby chick or something like that.
1: Interesting. All right. Well, listen, I got a break at the bottom of the hour. Thank you very much. Take care.
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0: iHeartRadio weather, mostly clear, warm and muggy with a low in the upper 60s. Hazy sunshine from patchy smoke for tomorrow, a high close to 90. Showers and storms possible Sunday night, Monday. I'm meteorologist Mace Michaels on Twin Cities News Talk, AM 1130. Right now it's 78 degrees.
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13: News, I'm Roxanne Evans. Two American troops are dead. One remains missing in an attack on a U.S. base in Jordan. The State Department issuing a security alert.
14: The Pentagon says 13 U.S. troops, 10 soldiers and 3 sailors have been wounded in action this week at various bases in the Middle East, likely from Iran's continued attacks in Bahrain, Kuwait and Jordan, and particularly a large attack on that base in Jordan housing hundreds of U.S. troops and fighter jets.
13: Fox's Lucas Tomlinson. The U.S. dealing with smoke from Canadian wildfires. U.S. politicians blaming the North. Ontario Premier Doug Ford says the finger pointing needs to stop.
15: We have a very short memory. We had the water bombers, everyone ready, going over to California. It was last year.
13: Canada battling over 900 fires. 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

0: Now, we take you back to the past on Art Bell Somewhere in Time.
1: She is classy. Very classy, isn't she? Coming to Boulder City, too.
2: I'll be your belly dancer, prancer, and you can be my sheep.
1: This woman can belt out some jazz now, I'll tell you. She's into jazz. Good morning, everybody. It's great to be here. Kind of in the stretch run.
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1: Okay, back to the lines we go. And east of the Rockies, you're on the air. Good morning.
8: Good morning, Art. This is Scott in Omaha.
1: Hi, Scott.
8: Just went outside and took a look at that fuzzy little Q-tip up in the air.
1: Uh-huh.
8: My son has my binoculars hidden. I didn't want to wake him up at 5:30 in the morning, so I'll have to wait until tomorrow to see it with binoculars.
1: But you can see it with a naked eye, can't you?
8: Oh, yeah, definitely.
1: Oh, yeah.
8: I got an idea on the chupacabra that nobody's thought of, and I can't believe it.
1: What is it?
8: They're cold-blooded animals. They've been hibernating. It's just starting to get warm down in Texas. That's why that one came out.
1: Well, what about the Larsen ice shelf, which is cracking and preparing to fall off? Had you thought about that?
8: Yeah.
1: But maybe they were frozen in the Antarctic. And, of course, it's cracking and melting.
8: Well, they've been reported down in Puerto Rico for years now?
1: That's correct.
8: Okay. It's always warm down there.
1: Yep.
8: Now, as they're migrating further north into Mexico, the United States, and everything else, their northern migration has stopped. You know, there haven't been many reports since, what, September, October?
1: Mm-hmm.
8: And then all of a sudden, boom, we have this one here last week.
1: True.
8: So things are about ready to break loose. It's starting to warm up here in Nebraska. We're starting to get into the 40s, 50s, 60s.
1: Have you seen the picture of the San Antonio chupa?
8: No, I haven't. I have your one from last year.
1: Okay, well, you've got to get this new one. Take a look and let me know what you think.
8: Yeah, I was spying into some stuff on my computer and it blew up on me, so I've got to replace that. Somebody didn't like what I was looking at.
1: Your computer blew up?
8: Yes.
1: Sheesh. All right, thank you.
8: Thank you.
1: Good luck. I've had computers fail in various ways, but I've never had one blow up. West of the Rockies, you're on the air. Hello.
9: Good morning, Art.
1: Good morning.
9: This is Pat from Burbank, California.
1: Hi, Pat.
9: I have two really great things to tell you about.
1: Okay.
9: And first, I want to tell your listeners, please stop asking Art how he's feeling. How's he doing? He's feeling fine. And just say hi. Nice to talk with you. 100 times a night, please.
1: I know. People can't help it, though. It's a reaction kind of thing.
9: I know. Maybe we can try and retrain him a little bit. First thing I got for you, I sent you a fax about a scientist that had a lab technician make the mistake and misinterpreted a B, letter B, for the letter D, and put an element in a particular concoction they were making, and by accident, they come up with a compound that had magnetism about 125% more than what we've ever been able to make.
1: Wow.
9: And the implications are remarkable with motors and generators and some of these levitation devices and Levitron. Look at Levitron. We'll get it up there 3 inches high now.
1: I was about to say another inch.
9: Listen, I have one last really great thing. I have some pictures here that nobody's ever seen before. They're from the 70s when my aunt and I were playing with cameras and taking pictures and stuff. And I never really showed it to anybody except customers when I went from place to place repairing stuff.
1: Yes.
9: Well, these pictures will knock your socks off.
1: I like having my socks knocked off.
9: My aunt was very upset with her husband. And they were celebrating her son's 21st birthday.
1: Mm-hmm.
9: The person taking the camera with one of those 110 Instamatic cameras...
1: Right.
9: Caught something on 7 frames of the pictures that we've got, about 7.
1: Yes.
9: Of a green interwoven mist. And I don't mean just, you know, a haze. I'm talking about something that if you look at, it's like interwoven, and it's green.
1: Mm.
9: And every time you look at the pictures, wherever she appears in the picture, whether it be in the upper right-hand corner or in the bottom, it's hanging around her neck. It's near her forehead. It's emanating behind the wall where she was sitting at the time.
1: That's interesting. Now, do you is there a way that you can scan these into a computer format? Or
9: I am very computer oriented. I don't have a scanner. I was hoping to maybe send them to you with a return address, stamped envelope, and everything to make sure that the postage was paid for. Coming

0: integrity is a little bit too high for that.
1: Let me think that over, all right?
0: Okay.
1: All right, thank you. Of course, I would love to get them, but I really, really worry when it's, you know, a one-of-a-kind thing and you're sending it, you want to get it back. That's, please don't do that. You know, I never thought of that. Go out and buy a scanner, scan the stuff, and take the scanner back the next day. No! Wild Card Line, you're on the air. Hi.
2: Hi, Dan in the E District.
1: Hello, Dan.
2: Say, last night, a guy from Tacoma was wondering where that, where Mills Hole is located.
1: Mm-hmm.
2: And if you go southwest out of Ellensburg towards Highway 410, it's about halfway between Ellensburg and 410. So if he's listening, that'll pretty much pinpoint.
1: That's where Menestash is?
2: Yeah.
1: Okay.
2: It's about 10, 15 miles out of Ellensburg.
1: Mm-hmm.
2: So it's a very interesting story. I
1: saw another newspaper article out of Ellensburg or somewhere or another. It says, Mel's story full of holes.
2: Really?
1: Yeah.
2: Do you think...
1: Reporters cannot resist hole analogies, and I understand that.
2: Yeah. Yeah, boy, I'd sure like to know what if there's anything to it. I don't know. Maybe if somebody could fly over it and get some video shots of the area. Of course, by now they probably have erected a building over the hole.
1: I got a fax from a guy in Washington, D.C. who said he's got a hole there, too.
2: Huh.
1: Except he keeps having things pop out of it. Dead cows, refrigerators, monofilament line.
2: Oh, God, I love your show. There's nothing like it, man. It's like every night we get to go on this big adventure, all of us together.
1: I know, and it's never quite the same, is it?
2: Yeah.
1: All right, Dan.
2: Better.
1: Thanks.
2: Okay.
1: See you later. West of the Rockies, you're on the air. Hi.
3: Hello.
1: Hello.
3: My name's Ron.
1: Ron, you have hum in your phone.
3: Huh?
1: You have hum.
3: Hum?
1: Hum.
3: Yeah, that's probably because I'm on a cordless phone.
1: What kind of cord? Well, no, don't answer that. It's a lousy one, whatever it is. Do you have a real phone there?
3: No, I sure don't. Maybe if I get a little closer to, the actual, unit, it might go away.
1: It's all right. You're a great advertisement for digital phones.
3: Thank you.
1: So go ahead.
3: Yeah, Art, I had a question. Actually, it took me a long time to get through to you, but my question is earlier you referred to the, or you implied that you had some information on possible depopulationist movement. You know, I think that there's probably a lot of people who would be interested in something like that, and I understand the danger of exposing a truth like that to an individual. But being that you have such a wide audience, you know, it seems like something that you might be able to come out with to a mass of people.
1: Were you not able to discern by the tone of my voice that I was kidding?
3: Well, you know, sometimes it's hard to tell. Sometimes a lot of people, even when they're telling the truth, have a you know, somewhat sarcastic tone to their voice as just a means of...
1: Yeah, but mine was dripping. I mean, come on. I told the guy I know about it, but if I were to tell you, I'd have to kill you. Now, what does that tell you?
3: You know, to tell you the truth, that doesn't sound like that illogical of a statement. I mean, depending on the circumstances, because someone who actually did have information of that sort might actually, use something like that to dissuade a person from actually wanting to attain that.
1: All right, then. You're bound and determined to believe it. There's nothing I can do to dissuade you. So, yes, I know all about the depopulation movement. Yes, I'm in the Trilateral Commission. No, I'm not allowed to talk about any of it, okay?
3: Okay, but now, okay.
1: All right, what more do you want?
3: Well, no, I mean, I agree.
1: I'm also associated with the CIA.
3: If you don't...
1: And the FBI and the DEA.
3: If you didn't have any information on it, yeah, that's fine. I understand the fact that you're saying that you don't have any information.
1: I give up. I appreciate that. Goodbye. I give up. Get a new phone. East of the Rockies, you're on the air. Hello.
4: Hi, all right. This is Kate from Dallas.
1: Hi, Kate.
4: And, well, I think that, Perfect 10.
1: Yes.
4: I think that, I might have a solution to her problem. Well, you said that you would want to, rent out the uplink room or whatever, however you said it. Well, what I think you ought to do is invite her, you know, just pay her way to go up there and stay with y'all for a night or two. And that would increase the value of the uplink room. Then you can have a big picture in there, and I mean, surely that would increase it.
1: Oh, Lord.
4: What do you think?
1: I don't know. I think you sound pretty

0: eye on the scale yourself, actually.
1: Well, actually, I think maybe she and I could be together instead. How about that?
0: C and I?
1: I'm just teasing.
0: Ah, you're a Dallas girl, huh?
1: I'm a Dallas girl. You know what?
0: What?
1: I got this thing. I'm a paramedic, and I went on a retreat, and it's kind of like a search and rescue deal.
0: Sure.
1: And I met this guy there, and he was really pretty cool.
0: Mm-hmm.
1: And he gave me this sheet, and talks about the Antichrist. Mm-hmm. Guess who the sheet says the Antichrist is?
0: Me.
1: Well, actually, that's probably a pretty logical choice, but no. Prince Charles.
0: Prince Charles?
1: Yeah, it's really weird.
0: Hmm.
1: It says that he has, says that the Bible gives 42 sons of the Antichrist,
0: mm-hmm.
1: and he has 27 of them. It's kind of weird, huh? Even talks about Hellbop in it.
2: He's
1: anyway, I'm going to send you a copy of it because it's really
2: one.
1: Long.
2: The one. I am one.
1: It's really kind of funky, I think.
0: Yeah, me too.
1: But I thought you might kind of like to hear that. I've never heard that kind of a link, but anyway.
0: All right, thank
1: All
0: you,
1: right.
0: dear. See
1: Bye-bye.
0: You later. What would you say, folks? That voice, that was good. Moving up on toward an 8 to 10, wouldn't you say? West of the Rockies, you're on the air. Hello.
3: Yes, Art. This is Marcus from Portland, the aforementioned pistol-packing pagan.
0: Oh, Marcus, how you doing?
3: I'm fine, sir, and I wanted to thank the Perfect Ten for her very kind words.
0: Uh-huh.
3: Unfortunately, I follow the W.C. Fields School of Child Rearing. Yes, W.C. Fields came up with a notion that...
0: Call toll-free 1-800-618-8255.
3: And you decide whether or not you're going to drive in the bung. Cruel, but, you know, for small, helpless, furry children that I've occasionally run across, this is not really an inhumane response. It's probably justifiable homicide.
0: Either that or in the oven at 375 for about an hour.
3: I love children. Indeed, I do. Boiled, broiled, or in a stew. Yeah, well, there's that dietary preference.
0: There you go. I'm afraid you have burst her bubble.
3: Oh, well, you know, another illusion bites the dust, but we have a good time on the way out.
0: Mm-hmm.
3: I also wanted to comment. You had a response from lady who was Miss Nude Oregon, I believe, on last night's show.
0: Oh, yeah.
3: Well, it's a small universe because I also participated as one of the staff people to help produce the Miss Nude Oregon pageant for 1995 and 1996.
0: Rough job.
3: Actually, it was pretty thankless because we were involved in the front end doing security and selling tickets, so we didn't really get to see much of the pageant per se.
0: That is thankless.
3: But I do want to have one word on that. I think the ladies who participated in that contest and participate in the topless industry generally are given a bad rap. I've known many of them. They are sweethearts and wonderful people, and they don't deserve 1% of the grief that they get. So, guys, if you're out there, be polite and tip hardy because, you know, they're working for a living.
0: Oh, absolutely.
3: And it sort of parallels my own, you know, particular libertarian bent of sticking the thumb in the religious right's eye. It's sort of a penchant of mine. I really can't help resist.
0: Well, don't try not to take so much public joy in it.
3: Well, you know, if they're going to kill you and eat you, at least you can have a good time on the menu, right?
0: Goodbye, sir.
3: Goodbye.
0: International Line, you're on the air. Hello.
4: Art Bell, how you doing? It's Heavy Barrel calling you from South Korea.
0: South Korea? Wow.
4: If you got my email there. Just before I left Arizona, I emailed you real quick.
0: Yes, I did get your email. Thank you. Where are you in South Korea?
4: Osan Air Base, 45 miles Osan. South of the DMZ.
0: Well, look, you know, Korea is one place we're hearing a lot about these days, and I guess there's going to be some kind of conference, but the tension is very high. What's going on?
4: Don't really know.
0: Yeah, that's typical in country. Rarely do you know. That's true. How's the weather there? It's pretty cold, I imagine.
4: It's not bad. It's about like Arizona was in the early morning. It's about 40s, 50s.
0: Really?
4: It's been okay.
0: Okay. Well, what are you doing there? What's your career field?
4: I work in ammo.
0: Ammo, huh?
4: Yep.
0: That's a good field.
4: I build the munitions that go on the airplanes.
0: You actually build the munitions or what?
4: Well, they come in different components and stuff, and we assemble them.
0: Oh, I see. Yes. Interesting job.
4: Yeah, I enjoy it. I miss calling you and talking to you every once in a while.
0: Well, How do you like, what are your impressions of Korea in general? I mean, it's a pretty big culture shock from Arizona to Korea.
4: Yeah, it's a lot different. My dad was in the Air Force, and we were on Guam for a while, so I had a little bit of Asian experience, not much, kind of an Americanized, you know, experience there. But now, you know, I'm here, I've been getting out and, you know, going down and seeing some of the sites and so forth.
0: Oh, look, Guam is like Kansas compared to Korea.
4: You got that right, buddy. You definitely got that right.
0: How long will you be in Korea?
4: I'll be here for 1 year, sir.
0: For 1 year, huh?
4: Yeah.
0: Well, I can tell you're in the military. Everybody in the military always calls you sir. But, you know, I was only an enlisted guy, even when I was in.
4: Well, that's me, too. I'm busting my hump trying to make staff right now, Art.
0: Oh, you are? Are you going to stay in the service?
4: Oh, yeah. Most definitely. I like it.
0: So it's a good career?
4: Absolutely. I'd highly recommend it.
0: Well, listen, I would hope that you would call us from time to time, and particularly if something begins to come down in Korea, I am not convinced. You know, it's one of the world's hot spots, and so if something happens, we're going to depend on you to call and report.
4: Well, you know, I can't compromise anything, though. I can give you the company line, that's about it.
0: The company line, huh? Well, that's fine. That's fine.
4: Hey, let's queue so on 20 meters some night, huh? I'll write you a letter to your P.O. box, and we'll set up a sketch.
0: Are you on the air on 20 over there already?
4: Oh, yes. Well, can I give my call? It's protected. It's assigned to a P.O. box. They can't find my...
0: Yeah, okay, go ahead and give your call then.
4: All right, anybody wishing to look up in an international call book and write to me, it's HL9RK, Hotel Lima 9, Romeo Kilo.
0: HL9RK.
4: Yep, the radio kid.
0: All right. Well, conditions on 20 have really been lousy lately, but let's do it. Let's wait till we get some good conditions and put a schedule together. How's that?
4: It sounds great. I got a guy in California on 75, believe it or not, running barefoot, 100 watts into a dipole last Saturday.
0: Aw, come on.
4: No.
0: On 75 meters?
4: On 75. I kid you not.
0: I'll try
4: it's
0: that
4: a great
0: with you.
4: Hobby you introduced me into Art.
0: All right, my friend. We'll try that even on 75 if you would like.
4: Sure.
0: Yeah, hell yeah. I can sit here. I can run a kilowatt. I got a big antenna up.
4: Yep.
0: All right, I got to go.
4: Hey, you take care, bud, and give my best to Ramon and everybody else.
0: Take care. Bye-bye from Korea. Wow. Man. West of the Rockies, you're on the air. Hi.
5: Good morning, Art.
0: Good morning.
5: This is Claire from Fair Oaks.
0: Fair Oaks, all right.
5: Okay. I was out there trying to see the Comet, and I can't.
0: You can't find it?
5: Uh-uh. Would I be still looking in the same direction?
0: Well, it should be out there by now. And again, yes, you'd be looking east and a little north.
5: Okay. May I have your post office number again?
0: Yes. P.O. Box 4755.
5: 4755.
0: Pahrump, Nevada. That's Pahrump, mm-hmm. Nevada. Zip code 89041.
5: 89041. I want to send you a cosmic map.
0: Dash.
5: From the feng shui lady.
0: Dash. Wait a minute. Dash 4755.
5: Right.
0: All right.
5: All right. And are you playing CDs when you play your music?
0: Am I playing what?
5: CDs.
0: Oh, yeah.
5: Didn't Maria do If You Don't Like My Peaches, Then Don't Shake My Tree?
0: I think she did.
5: I'm surprised you haven't played it.
0: Well, listen, I'm going to give you the honors. You know what they are, right?
5: Yes, I do.
0: Do
5: Keep
0: it.
5: Looking skyward, America, and stay safe.
0: Look skyward and stay safe. That's good advice, because there's really something to see up there. Go take a look. That's it, folks. I'm afraid that's it. So, from Mr. Trilateral to the world, good night, Cosmos.

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11: State Department alert. Roxanne Evans, Fox News. The State Department warning Americans after escalating conflicts with Iran. The warning comes after Iran launched attacks on a U.S. base in Jordan, killing 2 U.S. troops. One remains missing. The U.S. urging Americans to exercise caution. The U.S. launching an 8th straight night of attacks against Iran. Fox's Chanley Painter with more.
12: U.S. CENTCOM says it's to swiftly punish the Revolutionary Guard for killing 2 servicemen members in missile and drone strikes in Jordan Friday. Another U.S. soldier remains missing. These mark the first American military deaths since March. 4 others were evacuated to hospitals but have since been released. The escalation in U.S. action is in response to continued Iranian attacks on ships in the Strait of Hormuz. Iran has been striking back by targeting Jordan, Iraq, and Arab Gulf states. Tehran also now claims it's suspending last month's ceasefire agreement with Washington. In a statement, Iran's supreme leader mocked President Trump's signature as, quote, worthless.
11: The U.S. strikes on Iran have concluded. President Trump responding to the deaths of the U.S. service members.
13: President Trump is here in New Jersey this weekend at his Bedminster Golf Club. And following the news, this breaking news of these 2 U.S. service members who have been killed in action in Jordan. News Nation now reporting that President Trump has responded to them, giving them this statement, quote, it is a very sad thing. And also, we hate to see it happen. It is in service to our country. U.S. Central Command also says that 1 other service member is missing in action and that 4 other service members were evacuated to Jordanian hospitals after that Iranian missile and drone attack on Friday.
11: Fox's Alex Hogan reporting a massive fire in southern Norway, destroying more than 100 homes and forcing hundreds to evacuate. 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
11: Ontario's Premier Doug Ford pushing back after President Trump blasted Canada for letting wildfires get out of control and inundate the northern U.S. with smoke.
17: I find it a shame the administration in the U.S. and Congress people writing these letters and blaming us and so on and so forth. They have a very short memory. We had the water bombers, everyone ready, going over to California. It was last year.
11: The U.S. continues to feel the effects of wildfires with smoke lingering across the upper Midwest, Great Lakes, Northeast, and parts of New England. Canada says as of today, it is battling over 900 active wildfires, most burning out of control. President Trump threatening Canada with new tariffs to pay for the damage caused by that smoke. Independent Senator Bernie Sanders rallies with Senate candidate Abdul El-Sayed in Michigan, one of several progressive Democrat candidates Sanders endorsed ahead of the November midterms. Senator Sanders questions why El-Sayed's opponent insists on outspending him.
18: This is an election between Abdul and the billionaire class.
11: Sanders banking off progressive wins in other cities, including New York and Seattle. El-Sayed looking to snag the Democratic nomination from Congresswoman Haley Stevens. On RealClearPolling.com, Stevens is up 4 points over her opponent. The primary is set for August 4th. Someone shoved an elderly woman on subway tracks in Midtown Manhattan. Good Samaritans rushed to her rescue. It happened this morning. The NYPD says the unidentified 70-year-old was on the platform before 11:30 a.m. when someone walked up and tossed her onto the tracks. She fell and cut her head. The suspect then took off but was captured by police later Saturday. Commuters witnessed the attack and called the people that came to help heroes. I'm Roxanne Evans. This is Fox News.
19: iHeartRadio weather, mostly clear, warm and muggy with a low in the upper 60s. Hazy sunshine from patchy smoke for tomorrow, a high close to 90. Showers and storms possible Sunday night, Monday. I'm meteorologist Mace Michaels on Twin Cities News Talk, AM 1130. Right now it's 78 degrees.
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2: iHeartRadio weather, mostly clear, warm and muggy with a low in the upper 60s. Hazy sunshine from patchy smoke for tomorrow, a high close to 90. Showers and storms possible Sunday night, Monday. I'm meteorologist Mace Michaels on Twin Cities News Talk, AM 1130. Currently at 75 degrees.
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12: News. I'm Deborah Valentine. SATCOM says the latest retaliatory strikes against Iran have ended following Tehran's firing of drones and missiles at a U.S. base in Jordan, which killed two U.S. troops. One remains missing and four others were hurt. Fox's Lucas Tomlinson.
13: Iran fired multiple intermediate-range ballistic missiles that made it through U.S. air defense systems, hit a base in Jordan with dozens of U.S. Air Force personnel at the base.
12: The State Department has issued a cautionary warning to Americans, especially those living abroad. The World Cup final taking place Sunday on Fox between Spain and Argentina.
14: Lionel Messi has led the charge for the Argentinians. He has eight goals in this tournament, which came into the weekend tied for the tournament lead so far. But Spain has been dominant, only conceding one goal in seven games.
12: Fox's Tony Genualdo reporting President Trump is expected to be in attendance. 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
9: State Department alert. Roxanne Evans, Fox News. The State Department warning Americans after escalating conflicts with Iran. The warning comes after Iran launched attacks on a U.S. base in Jordan, killing two U.S. troops. One remains missing. The U.S. urging Americans to exercise caution. The U.S. launching an eighth straight night of attacks against Iran. Fox's Chanley Painter with more.
10: U.S. CENTCOM says it's to swiftly punish the Revolutionary Guard for killing two service members in missile and drone strikes in Jordan Friday. Another U.S. soldier remains missing. These mark the first American military deaths since March. Four others were evacuated to hospitals but have since been released. The escalation in U.S. action is in response to continued Iranian attacks on ships in the Strait of Hormuz. Iran has been striking back by targeting Jordan, Iraq, and Arab Gulf states. Tehran also now claims it's suspending last month's ceasefire agreement with Washington. In a statement, Iran's supreme leader mocked President Trump's signature as, quote, worthless.
9: The U.S. strikes on Iran have concluded. President Trump responding to the deaths of the U.S. service members.
11: President Trump is here in New Jersey this weekend at his Bedminster Golf Club. And following the news, this breaking news of these two U.S. service members who have been killed in action in Jordan. News Nation now reporting that President Trump has responded to them, giving them this statement, quote, it is a very sad thing. And also, we hate to see it happen. It is in service to our country. U.S. Central Command also says that one other service member is missing in action and that four other service members were evacuated to Jordanian hospitals after that Iranian missile and drone attack on Friday.
9: Fox's Alex Hogan reporting a massive fire in southern Norway, destroying more than 100 homes and forcing hundreds to evacuate. 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
9: Ontario's Premier Doug Ford pushing back after President Trump blasted Canada for letting wildfires get out of control and inundate the northern U.S. with smoke.
21: I find it a shame the administration in the U.S. and Congress people writing these letters and blaming us and so on and so forth. They have a very short memory. We had the water bombers, everyone ready, going over to California. It was last year.
9: The U.S. continues to feel the effects of wildfires with smoke lingering across the upper Midwest, Great Lakes, Northeast, and parts of New England. Canada says as of today, it is battling over 900 active wildfires, most burning out of control. President Trump threatening Canada with new tariffs to pay for the damage caused by that smoke. Independent Senator Bernie Sanders rallies with Senate candidate Abdul El-Sayed in Michigan, one of several progressive Democrat candidates Sanders endorsed ahead of the November midterms. Senator Sanders questions why El-Sayed's opponent insists on outspending him.
22: This is an election between Abdul and the billionaire class.
9: Sanders banking off progressive wins in other cities, including New York and Seattle. El-Sayed looking to snag the Democratic nomination from Congresswoman Haley Stevens. On RealClearPolling.com, Stevens is up 4 points over her opponent. The primary is set for August 4th. Someone shoved an elderly woman on subway tracks in Midtown Manhattan. Good Samaritans rushed to her rescue. It happened this morning. The NYPD says the unidentified 70-year-old was on the platform before 11:30 a.m. when someone walked up and tossed her onto the tracks. She fell and cut her head. The suspect then took off but was captured by police later Saturday. Commuters witnessed the attack and called the people that came to help heroes. I'm Roxanne Evans. This is Fox News.
23: iHeartRadio weather, mostly clear, warm and muggy with a low in the upper 60s. Hazy sunshine from patchy smoke for tomorrow, a high close to 90. Showers and storms possible Sunday night, Monday. I'm meteorologist Mace Michaels on Twin Cities News Talk, AM 1130. Currently at 75 degrees.
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2: iHeartRadio weather, mostly clear, warm and muggy with a low in the upper 60s. Hazy sunshine from patchy smoke for tomorrow, a high close to 90. Showers and storms possible Sunday night, Monday. I'm meteorologist Mace Michaels on Twin Cities News Talk, AM 1130. Right now it's 73.
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9: News, I'm Roxanne Evans. 2 U.S. troops are dead. 1 remains missing after Iranian drone attacks on a base in Jordan. 4 others injured. The State Department now urging Americans overseas to stay vigilant and others to avoid travel to the Middle East. Here at home, Vermont Senator Bernie Sanders hits the trail for a Michigan progressive pushing a far-left agenda ahead of the election.
10: This is an election between Abdul and the billionaire class.
9: Abdul El Sayed looking to snag the Democratic nomination from Congresswoman Haley Stevens. So far, Stevens is up 4 points. The primary set for August 4th. And firefighters battle major wildfires across the West as hot, dry conditions fuel flames and threaten communities. 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
8: Department alert. Roxanne Evans, Fox News. The State Department warning Americans after escalating conflicts with Iran. The warning comes after Iran launched attacks on a U.S. base in Jordan, killing two U.S. troops. One remains missing. The U.S. urging Americans to exercise caution. The U.S. launching an eighth straight night of attacks against Iran. Fox's Chanley Painter with more.
9: U.S. CENTCOM says it's to swiftly punish the Revolutionary Guard for killing two service members in missile and drone strikes in Jordan Friday. Another U.S. soldier remains missing. These mark the first American military death since March. Four others were evacuated to hospitals but have since been released. The escalation in U.S. action is in response to continued Iranian attacks on ships in the Strait of Hormuz. Iran has been striking back by targeting Jordan, Iraq, and Arab Gulf states. Tehran also now claims it's suspending last month's ceasefire agreement with Washington. In a statement, Iran's supreme leader mocked President Trump's signature as, quote, worthless.
8: Well, four other U.S. troops were wounded in those Iranian strikes in Jordan. President Trump responding to the deaths of U.S. service members.
10: President Trump is here in New Jersey this weekend at his Bedminster Golf Club. And following the news, this breaking news of these two U.S. service members who have been killed in action in Jordan. News Nation now reporting that President Trump has responded to them, giving them this statement, quote, it is a very sad thing. And also, we hate to see it happen. It is in service to our country. U.S. Central Command also says that one other service member is missing in action and that four other service members were evacuated to Jordanian hospitals after that Iranian missile and drone attack on Friday.
8: That was Fox's Alex Hogan. 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
8: Will New York City's mayor slap the cuffs on Israel's prime minister? Zoran Mamdani suggests to the New York Times he might charge Benjamin Netanyahu as a war criminal if he visits the UN General Assembly in September.
22: Whatever the law allows me to do in New York City, that's what we will do, but we won't be writing our own laws to that end. That's an active conversation with our legal department in seeing what the prospects are we have here in our municipality.
8: U.S. Ambassador to the U.N. Mike Waltz slammed the remarks as pure political theater. Ontario's Premier Doug Ford pushing back after President Trump blasted Canada for letting wildfires burn out of control, creating heavy smoke in the northern U.S.
23: I find it a shame the administration in the U.S. and Congress people writing these letters and blaming us and so on and so forth. They have a very short memory. We had the water bombers, everyone ready, going over to California. It was last year.
8: Well, the upper Midwest, Great Lakes, Northeast and parts of New England hit hard. Canada is battling over 900 fires, most burning out of control. President Trump threatening new tariffs on Canada to pay for the damage caused by the smoke. Senator Bernie Sanders rallies with Senate candidate Abdul El-Sayed in Michigan. Senator Sanders questions why El-Sayed's opponent insists on outspending him.
24: This is an election between Abdul and the billionaire class.
8: El-Sayed looking to snag the Democratic nomination from Congresswoman Haley Stevens. The primary set for August 4th. Well, someone shoved an elderly woman onto the subway tracks in Midtown Manhattan. Good Samaritans rushed to her rescue Saturday morning. The NYPD says the unidentified 70-year-old was on the platform. The suspect just pushed her on the tracks and then took off, but was captured by police later. Commuters jumped on those tracks and pulled the woman back on the platform. I'm Roxanne Evans. This is Fox News.
25: iHeartRadio weather, mostly clear, warm and muggy with a low in the upper 60s. Hazy sunshine from patchy smoke for tomorrow, a high close to 90. Showers and storms possible Sunday night, Monday. I'm meteorologist Mace Michaels on Twin Cities News Talk, AM 1130. Right now it's 73.
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2: iHeartRadio weather, mostly clear, warm and muggy with a low in the upper 60s. Hazy sunshine from patchy smoke for tomorrow, a high close to 90. Showers and storms possible Sunday night, Monday. I'm meteorologist Mace Michaels on Twin Cities News Talk, AM 1130. Right now it's 73.
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12: News. I'm Deborah Valentine. An Iranian drone and missile attack on a base in Jordan leaves two U.S. troops dead, one missing and four hurt. Fox's Alex Hogan reports on reaction from President Trump.
13: News Nation now reporting that President Trump has responded to them, giving them this statement, quote, "It is a very sad thing, and also we hate to see it happen. It is in service to our country."
12: CENTCOM says an eighth straight night of retaliatory strikes on Iran has concluded. The effects of wildfires burning in Canada and Minnesota are lingering across the upper Midwest, Great Lakes, Northeast, and parts of New England. Ontario's Premier Doug Ford says a wildfire in Minnesota has crossed the Canadian border.
14: They have their hands full. The fire, I think it's the second largest, if not the largest now, jumped from Minnesota over to Ontario.
12: President Trump has threatened to impose new tariffs on Canada in response to the wildfires. 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
6: A State Department warning. I'm Deborah Valentine, Fox News. U.S. Central Command says an eighth night of retaliatory strikes on Iran have concluded. The strikes follow Iran's drone and missile attack on a military base in Jordan, which killed 2 U.S. troops, injured 4, with 1 soldier remaining missing. Fox's Lucas Tomlinson says U.S. State Department has issued a new warning following the escalation.
7: The State Department has just issued a brand new worldwide caution, urging Americans to think twice about any travel to the Middle East. Due to heightened tensions in the Middle East, the security environment remains complex with the potential for unseen escalation. And that's exactly what we saw in neighboring Jordan when Iran fired multiple intermediate range ballistic missiles that made it through U.S. air defense systems, hit a base in Jordan with dozens of U.S. Air Force personnel at the base.
6: The total number of Americans killed in the region since the conflict began now stands at 16. The State Department issuing a warning to Americans following Iran's deadly escalation of the conflict in which those 2 U.S. service members were killed. Americans worldwide, especially those in the Middle East, are urged to exercise increased caution. Americans abroad are advised to follow the guidance and security alerts issued by the nearest U.S. embassy or consulate. New York City Mayor Zohran Mamdani, in an interview with the New York Times, suggesting he's toying with the idea of arresting Israeli Prime Minister Benjamin Netanyahu during his upcoming visit to the UN, citing war crimes in Gaza.
8: We're not talking about a personal assessment of Benjamin Netanyahu. We're talking about the International Criminal Court and the fact that they have a warrant out for this prime minister's arrest.
6: U.S. Ambassador to the UN Michael Walsh says the mayor's statements are political theater. America's listening to Fox News.
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6: Candidate filing for the late Senator Lindsey Graham's South Carolina seat officially opens this week. Here's Fox's Jeff Manasso.
15: Candidate filing begins Tuesday ahead of a special Republican primary August 11th to replace Lindsey Graham, whose sister Darlene Graham was appointed to fill the rest of her brother's term through January.
16: Lindsey has always been there for me, and now I will be there for him.
15: She's reportedly considering a run for the permanent seat, facing a crowded field of potential contenders, including South Carolina Lieutenant Governor Pamela Yvette and Reps Russell Fry, Nancy Mace, and Ralph Norman. Lindsey Graham, who held the Senate seat since 2003, died on July 11th from an aortic tear. Jeff Manasso, Fox News.
6: Well, Texas is beginning the long road to recovery after deadly flash flooding tore through central and southern parts of the Lone Star State. Fox Weather's Brandi Campbell is in San Antonio with the latest.
17: Several cities, including Uvalde, Texas, received over 2 feet of rain in just a few days. Catastrophic flooding began as rivers, creeks, and streams began rising, flooding roads, sending water into homes and businesses. Local leaders have expressed they were grateful for early warning, saying those saved lives. In Uvalde, the Texas game wardens rescuing a flood victim by helicopter. Texas Governor Greg Abbott says the state rescued more than 270 people, but hundreds more were saved by local first responders.
6: Two people were killed after being swept away by floodwaters last week. Well, the flooding also caused a bridge to collapse in Uvalde County. Rescue efforts continue in Chongyang, China, after Friday's landslide killed at least 8 people and left 34 others missing. At least 10 residential buildings were buried in the rock and soil landslide. I'm Deborah Valentine. This is Fox News.
18: iHeartRadio weather, mostly clear, warm and muggy with a low in the upper 60s. Hazy sunshine from patchy smoke for tomorrow, a high close to 90. Showers and storms possible Sunday night, Monday. I'm meteorologist Mace Michaels on Twin Cities News Talk, AM 1130. Right now it's 73.
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21: 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And will the next example of fraud be found in the Minnesota Free Student Meals Program? 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
8: State Department alert. Roxanne Evans, Fox News. The State Department warning Americans after escalating conflicts with Iran. This comes after Iran launched attacks on a U.S. base in Jordan, killing two U.S. troops. One remains missing. The U.S. urging Americans to exercise caution. The U.S. launching an eighth straight night of attacks against Iran. Fox's Chanley Painter with more.
9: U.S. CENTCOM says it's to swiftly punish the Revolutionary Guard for killing two service members in missile and drone strikes in Jordan Friday. Another U.S. soldier remains missing. These mark the first American military death since March. Four others were evacuated to hospitals but have since been released. The escalation in U.S. action is in response to continued Iranian attacks on ships in the Strait of Hormuz. Iran has been striking back by targeting Jordan, Iraq, and Arab Gulf states. Tehran also now claims it's suspending last month's ceasefire agreement with Washington. In a statement, Iran's supreme leader mocked President Trump's signature as, quote, worthless.
8: Well, President Trump is responding to the deaths of U.S. service members.
10: President Trump is here in New Jersey this weekend at his Bedminster Golf Club. And following the news, this breaking news of these two U.S. service members who have been killed in action in Jordan. News Nation now reporting that President Trump has responded to them, giving them this statement, quote, it is a very sad thing. And also, we hate to see it happen. It is in service to our country. U.S. Central Command also says that one other service member is missing in action and that four other service members were evacuated to Jordanian hospitals after that Iranian missile and drone attack on Friday.
8: Fox's Alex Hogan. A massive fire in Norway destroying more than 100 homes and forcing hundreds to evacuate. Officials say no deaths have been reported. 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
8: New York City Mayor Zohran Mamdani suggests to the New York Times he might charge Israeli Prime Minister Benjamin Netanyahu as a war criminal if he visits the UN General Assembly in September.
14: Whatever the law allows me to do in New York City, that's what we will do, but we won't be writing our own laws to that end. That's an active conversation with our legal department in seeing what the prospects are we have here in our municipality.
8: Candidate filing for the late Senator Lindsey Graham's South Carolina Senate seat officially opens this week. Fox's Jeff Manasso.
15: Candidate filing begins Tuesday, ahead of a special Republican primary August 11th to replace Lindsey Graham, whose sister Darlene Graham was appointed to fill the rest of her brother's term through January.
16: Lindsey has always been there for me, and now I will be there for him.
15: She's reportedly considering a run for the permanent seat, facing a crowded field of potential contenders, including South Carolina Lieutenant Governor Pamela Yvette and Reps Russell Fry, Nancy Mace, and Ralph Norman. Lindsey Graham, who held the Senate seat since 2003, died on July 11th from an aortic tear. Jeff Manasso, Fox News.
8: Ontario's Premier Doug Ford is pushing back after President Trump blasted Canada for letting wildfires burn out of control.
17: I find it a shame the administration in the U.S. and Congress people writing these letters and blaming us and so on and so forth. They have a very short memory. We had the water bombers, everyone ready, going over to California. It was last year.
8: Senator Bernie Sanders rallies with Senate candidate Abdul El-Sayed in Michigan. Sanders questions why El-Sayed's opponent insists on outspending him.
18: This is an election between Abdul and the billionaire class.
8: The primary set for August 4th. I'm Roxanne Evans, and this is Fox News.
19: With your Twin Cities weather, I'm meteorologist Brandon Borbens. Sunny skies and quite warm today with highs near 90 degrees. For tonight, showers and thunderstorms developing, a warm night with lows in the lower 70s. That's your latest forecast on Twin Cities News Talk, AM 1130. Right now, it's 71.
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1: With your Twin Cities weather, I'm meteorologist Brandon Borbens. Sunny skies and quite warm today with highs near 90 degrees. For tonight, showers and thunderstorms developing, a warm night with lows in the lower 70s. That's your latest forecast on Twin Cities News Talk, AM 1130. Right now, it's 71.
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8: News, I'm Deborah Valentine. An eighth round of U.S. attacks on Iran after Tehran launched missile and drone attacks on a U.S. base in Jordan. Fox's Alex Hogan.
9: 13 service members have been wounded in recent days. Secretary of War Pete Hegseth posted the following on social media earlier, writing, "Godspeed, heroes, their sacrifice only stiffens our resolve."
8: The attack on the Jordan base killed two U.S. troops, injured four, with one soldier missing. The State Department issuing a cautionary warning to Americans, especially those in the Middle East. President Trump will be in attendance at today's World Cup final between Argentina and Spain. More from Fox's Jared Halpern.
10: Capping off a World Cup that has set attendance and viewership records, President Trump will have a seat at the tournament's final in New Jersey between Argentina and Spain.
8: The president will help present the winning trophy. 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
11: Fighting escalates. I'm Deborah Valentine, Fox News. U.S. Central Command says an eighth night of retaliatory strikes on Iran have concluded. The strikes follow Iran's drone and missile attacks on a military base in Jordan, which killed two U.S. troops, injured four, with one soldier remaining missing. Fox's Chanley Painter has the latest.
12: The U.S. launching an eighth straight night of strikes against Iran. CENTCOM says it hit multiple Iranian targets, including air defense facilities, weapons storage sites, and IRGC forces linked to the attack in Jordan that killed two U.S. service members Friday. Another U.S. soldier is still missing. These mark the first American military deaths since March. In total, 16 service members have been killed and over 430 wounded since the conflict began on February 28th. President Trump reacting to the latest deaths, saying in part, it's a very sad thing. He went on to add, we're never allowing Iran to have a nuclear weapon.
11: Meanwhile, the State Department issuing a warning to Americans following Iran's deadly escalation of the conflict in which two U.S. service members were killed. Americans worldwide, especially those in the Middle East, are urged to exercise increased caution. Americans abroad are advised to follow the guidance and security alerts issued by the nearest United States embassy or consulate. New York City Mayor Zoran Mamdani, in an interview with the New York Times, suggests he's toying with the idea of arresting Israeli Prime Minister Benjamin Netanyahu during his upcoming visit to the United Nations, citing war crimes in Gaza.
13: We're not talking about a personal assessment of Benjamin Netanyahu. We're talking about the International Criminal Court and the fact that they have a warrant out for this prime minister's arrest.
11: U.S. Ambassador to the United Nations Mike Waltz says the mayor's statements are political theater. 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
14: With your Twin Cities weather, I'm meteorologist Brandon Borbens. Sunny skies and quite warm today with highs near 90 degrees. For tonight, showers and thunderstorms developing, a warm night with lows in the lower 70s. That's your latest forecast on Twin Cities News Talk, AM 1130. Right now, it's 71.
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5: We talk about what's happening around the country and around the world without left-wing spin. 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
6: President Trump is saying that if they color outside the lines, he will just drop some bombs on their heads.
4: Yeah, so we're going to go through this report from Peter Doocy of Fox, who lays out the MOU, the Memorandum of Understanding, that did come out yesterday. Nobody's denying on either side, I don't think, that this is an accurate version of the 8 points or 14 points or whatever it is. It's a very short and vague, which I guess we'll get into the conversation about that in a little bit, because Trump kind of says it's self-enforcing with common sense. But anyway, Peter Doocy goes on.
6: And now the boss has to sell this memorandum of understanding to a skeptical American public. Key points shared by the White House: the U.S. will help develop, quote, at least $300 billion for the reconstruction and economic development of the Islamic Republic of Iran. And the United States of America undertakes to make fully available for the use of frozen or restricted funds and assets of the Islamic Republic of Iran.
7: The unfreezing is an easy one to answer. We have taken a lot of their money, and we have their money. We have taken their money. It's not our money. It's their money.
4: The tone, the language on this and other clips you're going to hear from Trump is all so conciliatory for somebody that, in theory, you know, we've got our foot on their neck and forcing them to do something because we went to war with them and won. It doesn't sound like that.
5: We're going to remove their civilization from the face of the earth. I demand unconditional surrender. Now it's like we're best buddies and everything's fine.
4: Yeah.
5: And I could even, I mean, look, if he believes this is the best deal for the country and the world, blah, blah, blah. Okay, great. But there would be an uneasy, we're watching them every step. We are going to absolutely withhold any of the carrots until the terms of the deal are met. No, it has more of a feel of we're officially together.
4: Or it was their money all along, so we took their money and we're holding it. So, yeah, we're giving back their money. Anyway, it rolls on.
6: On a 14-point plan, it's not until point number 8 that you find this. The Islamic Republic of Iran reaffirms that it shall not procure or develop nuclear weapons.
8: Bomb Iran if they don't comply, but there's nothing enforceable in the deal itself. Is that correct?
7: Does it have to be?
4: Yeah, so that's kind of self-enforcing. Trump says you don't need to write into the deal. You don't get a nuke. You don't try to buy a nuke. You don't work on getting a nuke, or we'll attack you, because that's just understood.
5: Sure. Yeah, that's legit.
4: Does that make sense to you?
5: Yeah, or we'll drop a bomb on your head.
4: But who believes he would?
5: Well, if Iran doesn't believe it, it doesn't matter who believes it.
4: Well, I don't think Iran believes it, because I don't believe it. We're not going back to war.
5: Yeah, yeah. We were looking for a good, solid defense of this deal. I think I've found one. It's from James Lindsay, who we like and respect around here. A brilliant man. Do you want to hear that now, or do you want to hold off?
4: Let's get the rest of the Peter Doocy report, and then we've got a comment from Trump, and then we can hear somebody say something good about this.
6: The president's perspective on ending the war, it was just time.
7: The thing that's going to stop them from doing that, because you can't cover everything in a document, is common sense. They don't want to get bombed. They don't want to get hit.
4: So that's the idea of the gentleman's agreement of they understand that if they try to get a weapon, we're going to go back to bombing them. Let's save the missiles conversation for a different time, because it's a different topic. Give me General Jack Keane 61, because I have been surprised at how negative on this deal Fox has been. Way more than I've seen them do on anything with Trump through either term. of various hosts and guests talking about Trump being wrong about something. But it's been endless on Fox around this deal, including General Jack Keane, who usually supports what Trump does.
2: There's a $300 billion investment fund. Who cares where the money comes from? If it doesn't come from the United States, I get that. Of course it shouldn't. But it shouldn't come from anybody. I mean, when we recovered Germany and Japan, the Nazis weren't in charge. The Japanese imperialists weren't in charge. Here, the Iranians are in charge. The killers and thugs are still in charge. They're going to take that money and recover everything.
4: Yeah. And they get the money first. The strait opens. They get to start making money off oil revenue again. They get the investment money. And then in the future, we're hoping they comply on this trying not to get a nuclear weapon. Why would you believe they're going to do that? They just survived our best shot and realized we don't have the stomach to go through with it.
5: Right. Well, it all depends on if you believe clip 42.
7: You know, you talk about regime change. Nobody will say that. But I guess that's, look, okay, one set of leaders is all gone. The second set of leaders is all gone. The third set of leaders a little bit gone. But for the most part, and frankly, I think that's regime change. I think they're going to behave much differently. I think they see a different way of life that they were never exposed to.
4: You're right. That is the crux of the whole matter, are these different people. Noah Rothman of the National Review writing, the notion that there can be a dependable gentleman's agreement with an Islamist terrorist organization constitutionally, because this was their organizing principle, constitutionally committed to America's destruction is insulting. But the question is, are these still hardcore jihadists, or is it like Trump said, no, we're down to like the third layer of leadership, and these people aren't hardcore jihadists?
5: I would suggest that even in the Quran, the idea is enshrined that, look, if you've got to pretend to not be a hardcore jihadist to get Allah's will done, do that. Deny Islam all day long if you want. Pretend you don't believe. If that will get you past your obstacle, do that. And that's exactly what they're doing.
4: That's interesting, because that's much different than the way Christians have handled it for 2,000 years, where many, many people, certainly in the early days of Christianity, went to their death rather than denounce Jesus. You go ahead and get your head cut off.
5: Right. Yeah.
4: Interesting.
5: So a handful more criticisms, and then we'll get to a couple of fairly robust defenses of the deal. Just a couple of headlines. This is from David Sanger. Trump demanded Iran's unconditional surrender. He got a surprise instead. The New York Times, Iran gets major economic lifeline for minimal concessions in initial deal. New York Post, that's the headline is buried. Oh, Trump blasts critics of his Iran plan as fools. Where's the quote? Blasted critics of the Iran deal as fools for not thinking he was tough on Tehran, describing them as either jealous, bad people, or stupid.
4: Which am I, since I think this is a bad deal? Am I jealous, a bad person, or stupid? Probably stupid.
5: We'll take emails on that topic. These fools who think I haven't been tough enough on Iran when the stock market just hit a record high and oil prices are tumbling down are either jealous, bad people, or stupid, he wrote.
4: Man, he judges everything on whether the stock market went up or down.
5: Let's see. From the New York Post, Trump's Iran deal secrecy was atrocious and Vance's dodging made it worse.
4: Here, I got one positive thing to say. It's possible, and I wish he would say this out loud if it's the case. Maybe he feels like it'd be political suicide. But what if this is the case? It didn't work out like I thought it would. But look, in reality, in life, you have to go with reality now. And reality now is this is the best thing to do. Things didn't turn out the way I thought they would. We were wrong. We made a guess. It didn't happen. They didn't fall. People didn't rise up, regime didn't quit, et cetera, et cetera. Mm-hmm. But starting today with the facts on the ground, if you landed from Mars today and looked at the facts on the ground, this is the best thing to do going forward. It's like a sunk cost.
5: We're going to consolidate our gains.
4: It's like a sunk cost principle.
5: Right, exactly. Not going to throw good money and lives after bad.
4: But you already spent $2 million on building this house. It doesn't matter. It turns out this is a bad idea. We need to start from today. What's the best thing going forward?
5: Right. 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
4: The sunk cost principle is so clearly true intellectually, but very difficult emotionally with anything in life, whether it's relationships, kids, jobs, construction projects, investments, whatever it is. If you put a whole bunch of effort and time and cost and blood, sweat, and tears into something, you feel like you got to move forward on that project. But sometimes looking at the facts,
5: you can't abandon
4: today,
5: it now.
4: Yes, yeah, exactly. Can. Exactly.
5: Yeah. So J.D. Vance's political career is swirling the drain, in my opinion. We can get to that. I don't want to rush through the defense of the deal from the fabulous James Lindsay. So why don't we take a break and come back and take a look at that? Because believe it or not, around here, we just want to know what's true. And often you have to look at both sides.
4: I'd be happy to be wrong. I'd rather be wrong than right about this, that this turns out it's a good deal. That'd be awesome. Be fantastic.
5: I don't think it is.
4: Stay tuned.
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23: Worry about the local scoop again, okay?
24: I just didn't have a good experience, so I wrote a bad review. I didn't think nothing of it until she reminded me of it. She assaulted me, touched my torso 3 times. She knocked the phone out of my hand and pretty much destroyed the back of it. Kicked it under my car.
4: She touched my torso 3 times.
5: Oh, torso toucher.
4: How much for 4 times?
5: This is an Alabama business owner and her husband, who got two or three, some really bad reviews for their brand new ice cream shop from some dude, murdered him online, and so they sought him out and were going to beat him down over it.
4: Well, touch his torso,
5: or something. Yeah. So, let's see, in the cell phone video, which I keep trying to watch, but it's so fraught with pop-up ads and crap, I never get through it. Here's some of the video. She says, I'm mad because I busted my ass at something and you think you're going to run it into the ground. He says, obviously you have some mental issues that would cause you to get mad that I left a review on your restaurant. Mallory, that's the woman's name, says, 3 times? Okay. It was a bitch move. He says, I can do whatever I want. You shouldn't, though. It would be in your best interest not to. Do you understand? What are you going to do about it? You'll find out soon enough.
4: You ever had your torso touched 3 times?
5: Because I'll touch it. And the owner's husband, Ryan, shows up to the scene. The cell phone video shows the owner inching closer to Smith. She assaulted me, touched my torso 3 times, Smith said. And she knocked the phone out of my hand, as we heard, blah, blah, blah. The woman was arrested Thursday on charges of harassment and criminal mischief. Her husband, Ryan, also arrested for harassment. They've since been released from jail. Who's the a-hole here? Isn't that the point of this sort of story, right?
4: What is that thing on Reddit?
5: Am I the a-hole?
4: A-I-T-A, yeah.
5: I need to know more about, why did she say 3 times? So was he, like, just hammering this business in an unjustified fashion?
4: Well, did he go 3 times?
5: Hurting their business, which they'd risked their time, money, and effort into building?
4: Well, what was his complaint? Does the place suck?
5: Well, they didn't say in this crappy news article. All the questions everybody has are unaddressed in this stinking pile of this cone full of bad journalism.
4: Well, I feel like you're so angry that if the writer was here, you'd touch their torso multiple times.
5: Please, I'd kick their cell phone right under the car.
25: How bad was that ice cream?
4: Well, yeah, It's, if the guy is only trying to hurt your business, that sucks. I wouldn't fight him over it, but I'd be mad. But you get to be unhappy with a ice cream store for whatever reason. You're not happy about an ice cream store.
5: Well, you're arguing a hypothetical case because we don't know what happened, thanks to this two scoops of idiocy masquerading as a news story. This is just terrible.
4: Did it have the sprinkles of malevolence on top? We don't know.
5: Right, right. Or the sincere sauce of dissatisfaction. The fudge of befuddlement. I'm going to stop now.
4: So if you could get, so there's a, are you familiar with Cold Stone Creamery? It's a
5: Sure, of course,
4: cream.
5: Yeah. Mm-hmm. Yeah.
4: I've never had one of their signature things. Are you familiar with those? They've got
5: years and years and years.
4: Oh my God. They're so over the top. I mean, they're way over the top. They're like 1300 calories and there's different versions you can get, like a peanut butter one, and it's got peanut butter cups and chunks and thud, and then just I've always wanted to get one, and I never have. I was telling the kids the other day, because we got a new one not far from us, that someday I'm going to get one, but I got to get it like middle of the day and not eat anything else that day to come close to breaking even for the day.
5: And there's nothing that like a giant dish of ice cream to make you feel like getting in the gym
4: or doing anything other than hurling yourself in front of a bus.
5: Right, just lying around moaning.
4: I don't know. Well, okay. Yeah, you're right. We need more details to make any comments on this.
5: Right, right. It's very frustrating. Very crappy.
2: This is the Xiaoban intelligent toilet robot, designed primarily as a mobile, autonomous toilet for elderly people or those with mobility challenges. As instead of the person going to the toilet comes to the person. The robot drives itself back to the docking station. It then extends a disposal arm, completely flushing both the solid and liquid waste away. Immediately after, it runs an intensive self-cleaning and sanitizing cycle on the bowl, leaving it pristine for the next trip.
5: What does this cost? Never mind. It doesn't matter. I must have one.
4: Because
3: $13,000.
4: Because getting up and going to the toilet is such a job, you need the toilet to come to you?
5: Whatever room I'm in, that's correct. Living room, kitchen, doesn't matter.
4: Kitchen, so you're sitting there eating dinner? And your family has to watch you do this?
5: They don't have to. They can avert their eyes. Nobody's making them watch.
4: Stare at your phone for a second, kids.
5: You know, if someone is elderly or sure. That sort of thing, I could appreciate that. It sounds like very lazy. Advanced. This is a great time to be alive.
4: Maybe you're lazy, and sometimes you got to go, and you think, do I want to walk clear across the house, or I just let it go in my pants?
5: All the way over there.
4: I just soil myself. Nobody's coming over tonight.
5: Now you don't have to face that unfortunate choice. Now the toilet comes to you.
4: Right. You still got to scoot off your chair onto it, right, though?
5: Yeah, presumably. Yeah. Unless you got, the next model be the robot would, its docking station would be under your favorite chair.
4: What does it look
5: so
4: like?
5: So most of the time it would just be right there. If you happen to be in a different chair across the house, well, then you could call it to you.
4: What does it look like, Miles? Does it look like a little trash can on wheels?
3: No, it looks like a chair on wheels, but, just like you would imagine.
5: Chair on wheels.
3: Chair That's on wheels. Toilet. I mean, yeah.
5: Again, only in America. What a wonderful thing.
4: Yeah, I don't know if there's an audience for that.
0: Jack Armstrong and Joe Getty.
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6: With your Twin Cities weather, I'm meteorologist Brandon Borbens. Sunny skies and quite warm today with highs near 90 degrees. For tonight, showers and thunderstorms developing, a warm night with lows in the lower 70s. That's your latest forecast on Twin Cities News Talk, AM 1130. Right now, it's 71.
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0: News, I'm Paul Stevens. The U.S. launching new attacks in Iran and what the White House is calling punishment for killing two U.S. service members on Friday.
1: The U.S. launching an eighth straight night of strikes against Iran. CENTCOM says it hit multiple Iranian targets, including air defense facilities, weapons storage sites, and IRGC forces linked to the attack in Jordan that killed two U.S. service members Friday. Another U.S. soldier is still missing.
0: And that's Fox's Chandler Painter. President Trump will attend today's World Cup final in New Jersey.
2: President Trump has forged a close relationship with FIFA President Gianni Infantino. The FIFA chief awarded the president a newly created FIFA Peace Prize at a World Cup event last year.
0: And that is Fox's Jared Halpern at the White House. 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
5: We talk about what's happening around the country and around the world without left-wing spin. 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
6: I don't know how far to get into the weeds on this whole Elon Musk conversation. I got sucked into it because it was making me so mad over the weekend. The number of posts I was seeing and cable news hosts on the non-Fox channels about how, various government, your Elon Musks, your AOCs, your Bernie Sanders. I predicted this on Friday. We would hear from them by the end of the day, and we did. They all had very strong statements about how awful this is and how it's a sign that our country is just completely off track, that we now have a trillionaire.
5: Wow.
6: And somehow believe, they seem to actually believe, as do a lot of the people that vote for them, that Elon having $1 trillion took money out of your pocket. So, like, I tweeted out that specific phrase over the weekend, something along the lines of, I can't believe the economic illiteracy we have in this country, thanks to our public school system, that so many people feel like Elon becoming a trillionaire took money out of their pockets. That's insane. Well, the pushback is all the various government subsidies or contracts that he has that still don't make sense for all kinds of reasons that I can read to you. Here's one. This was a pushback against a senator that had posted that, you know, the taxpayers made Elon Musk rich, not Elon Musk, by us giving him all these various breaks. Elon Musk was awarded, not given, cost per result contracts to perform a service for the U.S. government. The total of those for SpaceX specifically is $22 billion, which includes repaid loans, state tax incentives, etc. The deal was simple. Put stuff into low entry orbit at or below a set cost. If SpaceX does it below the set cost, SpaceX keeps the difference. If it doesn't, the company is responsible for the overrun. It was SpaceX versus, first of all, they bid against other companies and won out, and then against NASA. The end result is that SpaceX and Elon lowered the cost of getting a kilogram into low entry orbit by 100% versus what NASA was previously doing. In other words, it would cost us, the taxpayer, all this stuff we were trying to put in space, so much more money if we did it with the government program of NASA versus the SpaceX program of Elon. In other words, we got tremendous bang for our buck.
5: And as a government, we incentivized innovation in a way that's going to pay off for generations, centuries maybe.
6: Right. And then once again, responding to this particular senator, most of what is cited are government contracts, the money going to Elon. You see, the government, which you help run, I forget which senator it was, one of your lefty socialist senators, the government, which you help run, wanted services and decided his company was best to provide them, which they did at a negotiated price. How on earth that entitles you to the profit he made providing those services, which you guys wanted and agreed to, is beyond, well, anyone, especially me. And the subsidies he got for electric cars were from your party because he did what you wanted him to do. Remember exactly. When he was your darling? So there's that part of it. I was against the subsidies for all the electric cars. I don't think taxpayers should be giving everybody else a $7,500 or $12,000 break on their electric car to incentivize them. But all y'all on the left decided that was a good idea, which got Elon started on the whole rich thing. But on the other thing with SpaceX is, we were mentioning earlier, Elon's the biggest taxpayer in world history already, and that is going to go exponentially higher because of all of his dealings and everything like that. Plus the hundreds of thousands of jobs and all the taxes that they pay, and as has been pointed out already in a couple of these things I've read, the service that are being provided to people that people want. Where are you all complaining when the Solyndras of the world happen? They take your tax money, they give it to these green ideas that never pan out. So you don't get any jobs, you don't get any green energy, you get zero bang for your buck.
2: Right, right.
6: Cronies you get no get tax rich. Money yeah. because nobody's profiting in any way. And what? When is anybody complaining about that? So when one of these programs works out and somebody makes some money, then you're angry. That is just nonsensical, beyond nonsensical.
2: I wish I still had in front of me that brilliant essay I read you part of a few weeks ago about how when the rich have a successful business and they come up with more, they end up with more money than they could ever spend, they don't spend it. You know, depending on which guy you're talking about, maybe they buy a super yacht or whatever, but most of it they reallocate. They take that money and put it somewhere they think is even more productive, creating more companies, more jobs. And if you are Mark Zuckerberg and you decide you want a mega yacht, okay, somebody built that mega yacht. Somebody's maintaining it mechanically. You have captains and crewmen and cooks and cleaners and dock workers and all sorts of people. That creates wealth. The wealth of the world. Here's the one thing you have to know. If you don't know this, you will be an ignoramus till the day you die. Wealth is not a pie of a fixed size. You can create wealth. Wealth can start with a dollar and end up with $1 trillion a few generations later if people are smart and they allocate money wisely. Oh, my God.
4: That seems to be one of the breakdowns is that in watching the pushback seems to come from a crowd that thinks there is a fixed amount of money always.
7: Right.
4: That was Senator Ed Markley, by the way. How much of Musk's wealth?
2: Insufferable.
4: How much of Musk's wealth comes from government help? Virtually all of it. He says
2: that's idiotic. That is absolutely untrue.
4: For instance, this back and forth, which was on our Twitter feed. Elon gets paid roughly $8 million a day by the American taxpayer via his government contracts. Explain how taxpayer subsidies aren't literally money out of our pockets. One of our very smart listeners, thankfully, was willing to argue with all these people all day yesterday when I wasn't. Somebody that goes by the handle common sense. Do you understand the difference between a contract for delivering a service or product versus a handout? I don't think so.
2: Yeah, well said. That's astonishing ignorance.
4: Nearly all competitive contracts that had deliverables, launches, Starlink services, etc., SpaceX won those awards by offering a lower cost than other companies. Right. Or that the government could do themselves. The government.
2: So do these people not understand the difference between Stacey Abrams and SpaceX?
4: That was Elon's pushback. For instance, the Stacey Abrams thing. Stacey Abrams started an NGO and 30 days later was given $2 billion by the Biden administration. She has not had to return a penny of that. The NGO never did anything. And there are tons of those kinds of things that happen all the time. Do you all get mad about that or you just don't notice because they're failures? They're all failures. And so nobody is making money off of that. If we could invest in someone that would clean up the homeless situation and make it cheaper than all the homeless government programs and that guy gets rich, I'll sign up for it today.
2: Right.
4: I don't care if he gets rich, if it ends up being cheaper than the government programs that are doing nothing. You give out money to these green, I keep mentioning the green programs because there's tons of stuff that's not just all kinds of crap that they put money into that doesn't produce any taxpayer revenue, doesn't make a thing. It doesn't do anything for anybody. It's not a product that people want. It's just a money hole.
2: Right, right. So we've been addressing the faulty and dopey, he had government contracts argument. We haven't even gotten to the main socialist argument. Which is that income essentially should be capped, and once you have a certain amount, you should be restricted from ever making any more. I want to get to that. I will tell you two things. I'm going to lay two truth bombs on you. One is a great old saying. I can't remember who came up with it, but a triumph is temporary because you'll go seek new challenges and battles, and you might not win all of them, but an excuse is eternal. Because you can just lay there with your excuse covering you like a warm blanket and never try anything. All right, that's truth bomb number one. Number two is envy is like a shot of fentanyl. It just numbs you. You get sleepy. You bend over at the waist and you stop thinking. The politics of envy are so powerful and so easy.

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21: I expect it to be a lot easier.
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23: I missed my unit. 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
25: Playing with my daughter, I'd felt like a stranger.
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17: In recent days, federal agents have knocked on the doors of family, friends, and former employees. Not because they found a crime, because they're simply trying to find one.
2: So Gavin Newsom with a FOIA request, Freedom of Information Act request, from executive branch agencies of the U.S. government. He

0: he wants anything that's got his or his wife's name on it that they're looking into because he believes the Justice Department is coming after him.
1: That's right. Now, what could they possibly be investigating? All the weird financial maneuvers where millions of dollars flow to his wife's nonprofit and these mysterious houses that are bought for him and that sort of thing. That's probably part of it. But first, Defiant Gavi is mad and he wants you to know it.
2: I've learned that his campaign has reached my own home to get me. He's coming after my wife, Jen. A public servant, a woman who's dedicated her life to supporting women and girls. Someone who is
1: turning little boys into girls.
2: Other than having the temerity to advocate for what she believes in. If they can't intimidate me, they'll go after the mother of our children. Donald Trump picked the wrong target. We have nothing to hide. I have a message for you. You can subpoena my records. You can investigate me. You can harass me, put my name on every and any enemies list you have, but leave my wife and family out of your personal vendetta.
0: He has a weird speaking style, and his hand gestures are particularly odd. Did you watch this?
1: Mm-hmm.
0: Very weird. I couldn't tell if he'd like been practicing it earlier and trying to remember, do I raise my arm at this point? I mean, it's just like, it's like a robot, the way he moves his arms around. It's very weird.
1: He's always been a little bit like that, yeah. Mm-hmm. Let's finish up Gavi's blast.
2: I'd like to say something to my wife. These times are not normal. They're not ordinary. I love you, and I'm sorry he's doing this. You have not earned a single one of the indignities that he's trying to inflict on you and our children. Mr. President, come after me. I'm not going anywhere. And the country is watching.
0: How can you not say,
1: wow,
0: I'd like to say this to my wife, I love you and I'm going to protect you, or whatever he just said, as opposed to I would like to say, like he's Captain Kirk, to my wife, I love you and will stand up for you. It's just weird. I mean, I know that's got nothing to do with his story, but his inability to sound, he ain't got any of that Clinton or Obama or any of the people that come off as normal juice. He has none of that.
1: No. The whole comfortable in their own skin thing.
0: Quickly to my wife, I would like to say, what?
1: The Wall Street Journal says Siebel Newsom is a documentary filmmaker and founder
0: public
1: of the
0: servant, Joe, public servant.
2: He's coming after my wife, Jen, a public servant.
1: Sounded like he chuckled there. Sorry, I almost got through it.
0: I feel
1: Can
0: like,
1: we do another take? This, you know, is live, Gavin.
0: You know how much I'm annoyed by the term public servant. I feel like maybe the test is if you have to say you're a public servant, you're not. Because otherwise, it's obvious.
1: That is 100%.
3: That's a great question.
1: Yeah, thanks, Jenny. Anyway, she's the, according to the Wall Street Journal, the founder of the Representation Project, an advocacy group that uses film to challenge gender stereotypes. No, they use film to sell young children on transgenderism in schools and are richly rewarded for it. And guess what? California schools are super anxious to take those films from the governor's wife. But anyway, the California Globe doing some great reporting on this. Their executive editor, Megan Barth, reporting on the long list of dubious financial dealings by California's first couple. Quote, the Globe's reporting has consistently highlighted how vendors and donors connected to the Newsom orbit have profited handsomely while the first partner's nonprofit extracted millions through salaries and licensing fees from an organization she controls.
0: They're coming after my wife, a public servant.
1: Damn it, Spock. The Baldutians want democracy.
0: Let me hear that one again, the short one there, Michael. Go ahead.
2: I'd like to say something to my wife. These times are not normal. They're not ordinary. I love you, and I'm sorry he's doing this. You have not earned a single one of the indignities that he's trying to inflict on you and our children.
0: Why can't you sound like
2: Mr. President,
0: human?
2: Come after me. I'm not going anywhere.
1: Sound like
2: and the
1: Obama?
2: Country is watching.
0: That's funny you would say that.
1: Fascinating.
0: Because that's what I thought yesterday when I was watching him. I thought, is this him trying to do an Obama?
1: Yeah, I picked up on that, too. There were just some of the inflections.
0: There were a couple of hand gestures. I thought, you grabbed those from Barack Obama.
1: Just out of curiosity, Michael, where is that? I know we've got some Obama in the Iran section. There it is.
3: It is doubtful that any agreement that arises is going to be significantly different or a significant improvement from.
0: You're right. That cadence
3: deal
0: is
3: that
0: it.
3: We had.
1: Yeah,
3: in the
1: he's
3: first
1: trying
3: place.
1: To do Obama.
0: That's good.
1: Okay.
0: Yeah, that's what he's doing. He just isn't good at it.
1: Yeah, yeah. So the Globe has reported on many questionable personal financial issues with the Newsoms, including their two large mansions secretively purchased by shady LLCs only days before closing. Where did the money come from? Who's the LLC? The $4 million mansion in Sacramento magically appeared for the Newsoms shortly after the election, despite the renovation of the governor's mansion that cost $4 to $4.5 million.
0: You know, the kind of places public servants live.
1: And then in 2018 and 2019, an LLC tied to Newsom's cousin, business partner, and Plump Jack co-president Jeremy Scher, that's his restaurant and wine company.
0: I thought you were talking to me. I said yes.
1: Plump Jack, indeed, paid almost $4 million in cash for a Fair Oaks, California estate. In 2019, in October of the next year, the LLC gifted the home to the Newsoms free and clear, claiming Newsom was a member of the LLC in order to avoid roughly $4,000 in transfer taxes. The Newsoms reportedly spent several nights a week at the estate. Then there was another hairy transaction in Marin County. There you go. In 2024, Governor Newsom and transgender children activist first partner Jennifer Siebel at Newsom purchased a $9 million home back in Marin County.
0: Whoa!
1: Marin Mansion is 5,600 square feet, and Newsom paid 7% above the asking price. How much income does it take to purchase a $9 million home? A buyer would need to make an annual income of nearly $2 million to qualify for a $9 million house if purchased on a 30-year mortgage, which is unlikely. But the home was purchased in cash.
0: Ah!
1: Like a rock star, professional athlete, or hedge fund manager was involved. Certainly not a pair of public servants, as Gavi claimed in his statement.
0: Gavin said, Donald Trump isn't just, I'll just read it like, a regular person. Donald Trump isn't just coming after me because of my mean tweets. He's coming after me because I'm considering running for president, because he hates that I've consistently called him out over and over again for his lies and deceit.
1: I guarantee you, Gavi and the missus have been studying the Clinton Foundation and how they got to do what they got to do, and how they got away with it.
0: That's what I was going to say. The Clintons didn't go to jail. None of the Bidens have gone to jail. The Trumps are going to get wealthy. So, yeah, if I had him, I'd think, yeah, we're doing this stuff, but we'll get away with it. Everybody gets away with it.
1: I think Jennifer Siebel Newsom is a sincere Marxist, really wants to overthrow the patriarchy, believes little boys should turn into little girls. She's sincere about that. And if she can make an enormous paycheck.
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4: President Trump is here in New Jersey this weekend at his Bedminster Golf Club. 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
8: After being arrested by U.S. Marshals the moment they stepped on American soil, brothers Andrew and Tristan Tate were arrested in Miami Saturday. British authorities requested the help of the U.S. seeking their extradition on rape and human trafficking charges. The brothers have built their so-called empire on ideas of male dominance and misogyny. They are expected in federal court next week.
9: And that's Fox's Chan Lee Painter. The Tates have faced numerous controversies and legal troubles, but they continue to deny the allegations being levied against them. Senator Bernie Sanders rallying with Senate candidate Abdul El Said in Michigan, one of several progressive Democrats about a candidate Sanders has endorsed ahead of the November midterms. Sanders questions why El-Sayed's opponent insists on outspending him.
10: This is an election between Abdul and the billionaire class.
9: Now, El-Sayed is looking to snag the Democratic nomination from Congresswoman Haley Stevens. The primary is August 4th. 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
11: With your Twin Cities weather, I'm meteorologist Brandon Borbens. Sunny skies and quite warm today with highs near 90 degrees. For tonight, showers and thunderstorms developing, a warm night with lows in the lower 70s. That's your latest forecast on Twin Cities News Talk, AM 1130. Right now, it's 71.
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24: 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As always, each and every week, I am your host, Josh Lilquist, with my friend Al Connexon back in the saddle each and every week. How you doing today, Al?
25: Happy again, like I was last week.
24: Well, that's a good thing you're happy,
25: right? Yeah, it's hard to be not happy. It's hard to not be happy when we've got these markets performing the way they are.
24: It's almost like that old show back in the, maybe your time, Happy Days.
25: Absolutely,
24: that?
25: Yeah.
24: That was such a good show. Who was the main character on that again? I forget his name.
25: The guy that was Opie, Ron Howard?
24: I can't remember. We'll have to Google that and check it out. But you know what? We could talk about TV shows and times back in the old days. You know what? We're going to talk about the stock market today.
25: Let's do that. That's something we know about.
24: Yeah, exactly. We don't have to Google that. But the markets have been a phenomenal thing over the past several decades, Al. And we're going to talk about what's going on these past few weeks, what could happen moving forward as far as opportunities. And, the markets are quite frankly near the highs again. Once and again, it seems like we're a broken record.
25: Right.
24: And, people are feeling good right now. They're feeling good with their 401ks. They're feeling good with their IRAs. And we're also seeing people that aren't so happy with them. They want to have better opportunities with those. They want to do more with them because you know that it takes more and more money to live off of each and every single year. You have inflation, everything going up these days, and 401ks aren't cutting it for people. So we're going to discuss a little bit of 401k opportunities and retirement strategies coming up here. Before we do all this, our sponsor, Trading Academy, on their 30th year teaching people just like you how to invest and trade these financial markets. Whether you are looking for short-term income strategies or if it's a longer-term retirement strategies, Trading Academy is the world leader in financial education, helping you make smarter investing and trading decisions. Al, with these investing and trading workshops that they're hosting all across the country, in a neighborhood near you, if you're listening to the show right now, they've been really diving into how the market works, how it functions, and the opportunities for income strategies and retirement. And you've been seeing a lot of people coming into these classes and workshops. So what are some of the things that you're seeing everybody's looking for? I know I'll give away some seats to these classes coming up here in a little bit just by texting the word trade to the number 210-210. But you've been seeing people that want to shift what they're doing. They want to shift their consistency, but also their confidence getting into retirement, but also with their overall well-being. Right. How are you helping people bridge that gap of being not confident to confident with these markets?
25: Yeah, with the markets the way they are, Josh, they're very challenging. It's hard for people to be very confident, especially if you don't know what you're doing. Think about where you got financial education. Who taught you about the financial markets? Most of you right now that are listening are going, well, nobody actually. Nobody's really taught me how to do anything like that. That's not being taught in schools.
24: Yeah, I think a lot of people do what you said earlier, Google it, which is obviously not the right thing to do because that's just information.
25: You know, there is not... We say this, I think, every week. There's not a shortage of information or knowledge, Josh. There's a shortage of skills.
24: And all the information's free, too.
25: And
24: it's exactly typically what you pay for.
25: It's actually exactly. You get what you pay for. Well, here's the bottom line, though. People are coming in for a number of different reasons. And the great thing about Trading Academy is that we're kind of a one-stop shop. I mean, regardless of whether you're looking for short-term income, additional income, your full source of income, building long-term wealth, dealing with your retirement accounts. We have education, we have knowledge, we have instructors that can help our students with any one of those different paths, I guess I'm going to call them.
24: Well, that people are just looking for a strategy designed to do that.
25: Right. And that what they're finding is that what they have been led to believe is the best way to address these markets isn't working. And for a lot of people, it means doing something like mutual funds. And people think, well, because a mutual fund is managed by a professional, that's the way to go. Wall Street has convinced us that we're not smart enough to do this. We don't have enough money to do it. We don't have enough time to do it. Those are all fallacies that Wall Street has perpetrated upon us. So we keep our money with them so they can collect fees from us. Here, the truth is about almost 90%, 89.93% of all U.S. large cap mutual funds underperformed the S&P 500 in 2025. And most of them, if not all of them, really that's what they were designed to do, is to meet or beat the S&P 500.
24: And you probably got that from NerdWallet or something, source,
25: yeah.
24: Right?
25: Yeah, and if you stretch it out and you look at it over a 15-year time period, it gets worse. Over 90% of those large cap active equity funds lag the index. Over 20 years, 94% of all domestic funds underperformed the S&P 500. Well, no wonder people are not doing well. And then if you look at even in the stock market, just because a company is listed on one of the exchanges doesn't mean that it's a good investment. Over the past 100 years, 60% of all those listed stocks didn't even keep up with treasuries. Basically, 96% destroyed wealth, while only 4% actually made people money.
24: Well, for those listening in Minnesota, they're saying oofta.
25: Yeah, so this, I don't mean to be depressing. The good news is that you don't have to fall into a trap of following those things. What if we could show you what we're going to consider? I'm going to call it the ideal portfolio. What is that? It's one that has market crash protection. It's one that is beating the market, whether it's going up, down, or sideways. And it's one that has large growth potential. If you could achieve those three things, I mean, think about what kind of a change that could make in your financial life now and into the future.
24: And the market has strategies that are designed for that, but you have to build that skill. And you have to first learn what it is. You know, we'll introduce these techniques and concepts in these free investing and trading workshops that I'll give away seats to here in a second. But then you got to build the skill. And that's where that confidence comes in, is once you have that skill, just like anything, just like if you're playing soccer, if you're playing, since it's the World Cup time, or FIFA, we'll call it. And so once you have that skill, then you have smarter decisions and you're able to do that with confidence. And I want to help people get started and be introduced to some of these techniques and concepts that we're going to continue to discuss over the next few segments here on how to get into one of these workshops and then what you can do moving forward. You know, whether that, and you may find trading's not even for you. If it is, which I'm assuming it's for most people if you're listening to the show, come to one of these workshops simply just by texting the word trade to the number 210-210 right now for two seats. Text the word trade to the number 210-210. When you do that, you're going to get a text right back. There will be a link right in that text. All you got to do is click that link, and that goes straight to the landing page where you can pick your own seat, date, and location. If you're listening to the show, we have several locations in your neighborhood. Just text the word trade to the number 210-210 right now for two seats. If you do miss that spot there, Ronnie will give you a call and he'll ensure that you get the right date and time for you and your family. Text trade to the number 210-210. We have a lot more to discuss. We're going to discuss income strategies, as we said earlier, 401k, retirement strategies, and how to get more confidence in your investing and trading. This is Josh and Al, Investing and Trading Live. We will be right back.
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24: 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And they're like, you know what? I need another income strategy in my life. And they don't want another job. Mm-hmm. And that's one of those things that you're always told, if you want more money, you got to go get another job and get two jobs and three jobs. Well, that's spending more time for money.
2: Yep.
24: Well, imagine this. Imagine if you were able to obtain a skill that allowed you to have an income strategy from home, or quite frankly, from anywhere you lived, as long as you have the old internet connection. Quite frankly, those trees outside probably have Wi-Fi these days. So internet is everywhere these days, which allows the public, people, us, to be able to access and then have an opportunity to have an income strategy by using the market. You got to build that skill, though. You got to build the skill, but also use the right vehicle to get there. So some people are looking for income now. Some people are looking to build income now for later. There are different assets and vehicles designed to do that as well, but also different strategies. So let's just say, for example, Al, somebody is looking for a second strategy for income right now. They have a job. They're doing great. Mm-hmm. They make great money, and they want to do more. They want to maybe build for retirement, whatever that may be. Now, it's difficult for people to kind of realize that there are opportunities after your job, you know, if you work 9 to 5, or before your job, if you work 9 to 5, or whatever time frame your hours are for your normal profession. The markets allow different time frames, but also you dictate the strategy, which also dictates the time that you want to apply to it. Because this is all 100% customizable based on you, on what you can do. So discuss a little bit some of the opportunities that the market allows for people that are working, say, 40, 50, 60 hours a week, but being able to do that on their own time, and also to maximize the efficiency of the capital they have available.
25: Yeah. First of all, let's talk about the time part of it. There are assets that you can trade basically 24 hours a day, or almost 24 hours a day. So you don't have to just be available during the 6.5 hours the stock market is open. The foreign exchange market, the forex market, open 24 hours. The futures market, about 23 hours and 45 minutes. So it gives you a lot of choices there. You can choose when you want to put the time into this. You mentioned a job, and a lot of people, they're thinking, and this is because this is the way we've been raised. If you want to make money, you know, get a good education, get good grades, get a job, and you're in great shape. Well, the problem is, for a lot of people, the income from a job, I know we always talk about job standing for J-O-B, standing for just over broke. Mm-hmm. A lot of people now, with the cost of living, are barely able to pay their bills and have a dollar or two left over afterwards. When you think about it, there's two components to your financial life. There's the income component, kind of the accumulation phase where you're working and you're accumulating assets. And then there's the wealth distribution phase, when at some point in time, you are going to not be working. Your income's going to be gone, but the cost of living is not only still there, it may even be greater. So there are two different ways of approaching those parts of your financial life.
24: So just to dial back a little bit, you know, you mentioned people don't have to be stuck to those 6.5 hour days. Well, there's probably a lot of people listening right now that still want to trade stocks.
25: Yep.
24: Well, there's a market called the futures market that you can trade the S&P 500, which is the overall stock market.
25: Right.
24: At night.
25: Yeah, you can trade multiple stock markets.
24: Yeah, exactly. The S&P 500, the Dow, the NASDAQ, the Russell.
25: Foreign markets, absolutely.
24: Exactly. So it still allows people to invest and trade in the things that they have heard about in the past.
25: Right.
24: It's just a different vehicle to do that.
25: Right, exactly. And then let me talk about the vehicle part of it, because everybody should not be trading the same thing and using the same strategy. There's a path that's right for everybody, and it may be a different path than maybe even the same people in your family are going to travel. It's like taking a trip. When you're going to go off-roading, you're not going to take your Ferrari and drive it through mud puddles and rocky roads. You're going to use an SUV, an off-road vehicle. So the same thing is true in trading and investing. First of all, you have to decide, what is it? Are you looking at generating income? That means you're going to be a trader. You get into and out of something on a short-term time frame. Then that's up to you, what that time frame is. For some people, maybe it's daily. For most people, it's going to be maybe weekly or monthly. But for long-term wealth, for what you're going to rely on in retirement, that's a different asset or a different strategy you're going to use. So you need to be aware of what the assets are for short-term income, because if that's something that you need to address. And to be honest with you, I think most people these days do, because if there isn't enough income after your bills and the cost of living are covered, there isn't any money to put into the wealth part, into that retirement money. So that really becomes critical. In fact, I would even go as far as saying that once you develop the skills to be able to generate income from the market, that becomes one of the most priceless skills in the world. Mm-hmm. Because you no longer have to go out and find a second job or work overtime. If inflation roars its ugly head, you can just generate some more income from the market. You don't have to worry about that. When you go into retirement, if you don't have enough in your retirement account, you still know how to generate income off of the markets. You know, a lot of people are just conditioned to put money away. And if you do that and you need extra money and you start taking money out or selling assets and taking money out of that pile that you're putting together, pretty soon that dwindles. Leave that alone. Let that grow. Just use the markets to generate income. And, you may not be aware of or know anything about these assets to trade for income. We do that. That's what our job is, just to not only teach you those assets, but help you develop the skills to use the knowledge associated with that asset, but then also help you, guide you, support you, mentor you, and make sure that whatever the goal is that you're trying to achieve and the strategy, the assets and strategies you're using, you're doing it the right way. Yep. And what if there are issues that happen? What if something happens in the economy or we go through different, in fact, we're always going through different, the impactful things in the markets. Right now we're going through earnings season. Well, what if you have questions or issues and can you go to a YouTube video and get answers to a question? No. At the Trading Academy, call us or come in. Why not just come in? We're here usually almost every week. We're here 6 days a week, sometimes 7 days a week.
24: Well, that's the beauty of having several people in support and several people around at different times.
25: Real live people too, Josh.
24: Yeah, to allow to have more face-to-face time with different individuals. And that's one of the beauties that Trading Academy has built over on their 30th year, is a community of support as well. That's right. Also another part of that. And as Al was alluding to earlier, was talking about if you start pulling money out of those accounts, it starts to dwindle. And for those of you that don't know what dwindle means, it means to gradually become smaller in size, amount, or strength. So I just thought I'd throw that out there, Al.
25: Thank you for
24: didn't know the real meaning of that term for you.
25: There's some wisdom from Josh, we call it.
24: There you go. That's number one for today. There could be more. Stay tuned, folks.
25: I can hardly wait.
24: But Al, I know we have a lot of people right now that don't want to have their accounts dwindle anymore, and they want to be able to have strategies designed to protect them and hopefully continue to grow them on their terms. And we have concepts and techniques that we're going to talk about and introduce you to in these free investing and trading workshops that I'd like to give away seats to just by texting the word trade to the number 210-210 for two seats for an investing and trading workshop live, local, and in person near you. Text the word trade to the number 210-210 right now. When you do that, you'll get a text right back. It'll be a link to the landing page. All you got to do is click that link and pick your own seat, date, and time there. Text trade to the number 210-210. Al, also with... with these different vehicles, you have, obviously you got the stock market. Everybody knows that. A lot of people like the stock market. It's not the best for everybody, but it's available. Right. You know, it's kind of what, it has its purpose. Then you have the futures market, which we were talking about earlier, where the S&P 500 can be traded in there as a whole. The Dow, the NASDAQ, the Russell, mm-hmm. all those can be traded there. What else? You have gold, silver, my favorite.
25: Lean hogs.
24: There you go. So you have a lot of opportunities with these different assets as well, and they're not correlated always
25: right.
24: with the overall stock market. So there's inverse correlations, which helps you diversify
25: right.
24: your trades or investments yep, as
25: that's
24: well.
25: Proper diversification.
24: Exactly. Multiple asset classes, not multiple stocks.
25: Okay.
24: So you also have the currency market, which you were alluding to earlier, which is the foreign exchange market, Forex, in short. And that's just trading the currencies. You know, you're trading one exchange rate against the other is what it is. So that can also be speculated in the market. You also have the options market, which I want you to just discuss, just introduce that here, because I know we're coming to a break here quick, but introduce the options market because it is so versatile for income strategies mm-hmm. and retirement, which we'll talk about in the next segment. So introduce options.
25: Yeah, options is a great asset to trade both for up markets, down markets, sideways markets, and to use as protection. But just kind of as a teaser, a lot of people say, you know, if you look at the stock market out there, some of these good companies are trading at such a high number. Let's say you're looking at a stock that trades at $500 a share. Yikes, how many shares can you buy? You know, can you buy 100 shares? Can you spend $50,000 on one position? So instead of paying $500
24: nice
25: a share.
24: Math.
25: What,
24: good job.
25: Okay, yeah, that right off the top of my head. what if you could control the movement of 100 shares of that stock that cost $500 a share, and you only pay a total of maybe $500 to $600? That's one of the things you can do with options. It's leverage, what we call leverage, and the opportunities are there to participate in some of these higher priced stocks without having to pay that high number with it.
24: I like that. You know, that's one of those opportunities that people don't really know. And we'll continue to discuss that, the options market coming up here in the next segment, because there are strategies designed for income by using the stock or the options
25: right.
24: market. And a lot of people really like that because, and I don't like to say the word passive because it could be misleading, but you know, it's less hands-on because you don't want a short-term trade, typically in my very biased opinion, the options market. So you have opportunities to have longer positions. So now that allows you to have a strategy on top of your job where you have what I think Warren Buffett likes to say is have your money work for you or have your money work while you sleep.
25: Exactly.
24: So that's the key of financial confidence is being able to have strategies that are designed to be able to be used any time of day, anytime, anywhere, but also maximizing the efficiency with your capital, like Al was just talking about with leverage, which means using less capital and controlling much larger asset. But being able to do that once you understand and build that skill. And I want to introduce some people that are looking to see what those concepts are because we have a lot of people listening right now that are looking for those other strategies. If you're looking for an income strategy by using the market, we'll introduce you to these techniques and concepts and what they might look like in these free investing and trading workshops just by texting the word trade to the number 210-210. But you got to do that right now. Text the word trade to the number 210-210 for two seats for a free investing and trading workshop live, local, and in person. We have these classes during the days, the evenings, weekends. Anybody can attend. Text the word trade to the number 210-210. When you do that, you'll get a text right back. There will be a link to the landing page. In that link will be several dates, but also different locations as well. These locations are all across the area. If you're listening to the show right now, there's an area and a workshop near you. And we've designed these to where you don't have to drive very far. We get it. People are tired of traffic. They're tired of driving somewhere and having to sit somewhere in traffic. That's why we have several locations near you for these investing and trading workshops live, local, and in person. So text the word trade to the number 210-210 right now for two seats. Folks, don't change that dial. We have a lot more to discuss. We just introduced options, which is a vehicle in the market. We're going to continue that discussion with options and talk more on the retirement side of things, 401k, IRA, and making smart decisions with those. This is Josh Chanel, Investing and Trading Live.
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3: With your Twin Cities weather, I'm meteorologist Brandon Borbens. Sunny skies and quite warm today with highs near 90 degrees. For tonight, showers and thunderstorms developing, a warm night with lows in the lower 70s. That's your latest forecast on Twin Cities News Talk, AM 1130. Right now, it's 71.
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34: Fox News, I'm Ann Carrick. It's World Cup final day. Argentina and Spain face off for the 2026 FIFA World Cup final at New York, New Jersey this afternoon. Fox's Brian Yenis reports.
35: Fans, mostly from Argentina, packed Times Square yesterday, shooting off fireworks, cheering. By the looks of it, New York, New Jersey Stadium will feel a lot like a home game for Argentina.
34: President Trump and First Lady Melania will be there, and for the first time, the match will feature a halftime show. New U.S. attacks in Iran and what's being called punishment for killing two American service members. Fox's Chanley Painter.
36: CENTCOM says it hit multiple Iranian targets, including air defense facilities, weapons storage sites, and IRGC forces linked to the attack in Jordan that killed two U.S. service members Friday. Another U.S. soldier is still missing.
34: CENTCOM says more than 50,000 U.S. service members remain in operation. 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
24: 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I am your host, Josh Lilquist. In the last segment, we talked about income strategies by using different types of vehicles. If you want to get somewhere fast, you want to drive your Corvette. If you want to get somewhere through the mud, you want to drive your 4x4. If you want to drive somewhere in Minnesota in January, you might want the snowmobile. So there are different vehicles in the market as well, and they're designed for different things. So we discussed those different vehicles in the last segment for income strategies for people that work during the day and they want to do it at night, but also being efficient with your capital. That means using a smaller amount of capital to control a much larger asset, which is using leverage to your advantage. And we have free investing and trading workshops that discusses these. That discuss income strategies. If you're looking for income strategies by using the market, come into one of these workshops and we'll talk through what those strategies and concepts are. And then you can make your own decision which vehicle might be right for you. Text the word trade to the number 210-210. If you're driving, you might want to pull over. Text the word trade to the number 210-210. 210 right now for two seats for a free investing and trading workshop live, local, and in person near you. Text trade to the number 210-210. When you do that, you will get a text right back. It'll be a link to the landing page. Yes, folks, I know you're on your phone. Click that link and pick your own seat, date, and time there that works for you and your spouse. 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I'm getting a little mixed up there, Al. 1,450, yes, episodes on the podcast. You can pick a lot of, we'll call it outtakes that happen throughout the show. But we sometimes like to leave these in, though, for folks. But just check that out on the Investing and Trading Live podcast and subscribe to that. So, Al, as we were talking about in the end of the last segment, you brought up options and mm-hmm. discussed kind of what it was real briefly, because it's a great vehicle. It's a versatile vehicle. It's kind of like the SUV of the financial markets. You have a 4x4 in case you want to go through the mud. You have the luxury of bringing the family and some luggage in there. And they do ride nice too, Al. Mm-hmm. So you do have the luxury of the ride as well. So there's kind of the SUV of the financial markets, the options market. Now, you have the ability, like you were alluding to in the last segment, on using less capital to buy stock.
25: Right.
24: It is buying power. So a lot of people love the stock market. That's all they want to trade or invest with, which is great. But it's not cheap. As you mentioned, if you want to buy a stock that's $350 per share, well, you can do the math, folks. If you want to buy 100 shares or 1,000 shares, you're going to need capital that you may not want to deploy or tie up. Well, the options market allows investors and traders, we'll call it investors on this segment because we're talking about more on the retirement side of things. It allows investors to be more efficient with their capital, right, and have it do more.
25: Mm-hmm.
24: So there's two types of, we'll call it investing, I want you to discuss here. Number one, you have the person that is short on retirement. They need to build more for later, and they want to be able to do that based off the capital that they have access to right now.
25: Mm-hmm.
24: Discuss maybe a couple strategies that we talk about in these investing and trading workshops that are for people that are looking to build their portfolio.
25: Yeah, if you're short on your retirement funds, if you're not where you want to be financially and you need to change that and you want to do it quickly, then the assets that are available to do that, we call them income strategies or income assets, would be the options, the futures, and the foreign exchange market. They have leverage. It's sort of like an employee. If you have a business and you have employees, one employee comes in every day, goes over in the corner, lays down and sleeps, that person is not productive for you. Look at each dollar you have as an employee. How do you get the maximum benefit out of that? These income strategies that I just mentioned, options, futures, and forex, not only have leverage where each dollar can control something that's a multiple of it, could be 10 times, 20 times, 50 times, 100 times that $1. That's leverage. That's what you can start with a small amount of money, but still control something much larger to help you build quickly. And then also they're short term in their I'm going to call it their lifespan. You can use some assets that might expire in a day, in a week, in a month, in a year, 2 years. So some of these assets that you have available to you can be structured in a way where if you want to be a day trader or a swing trader, which is just holding on to something for maybe a few weeks or a few months, or long-term investor, you can use those assets for that short-term trading with leverage. That combination is so powerful, it allows you to take a small amount of money, control something much bigger. If you're looking for income, think about this for a minute. If you applied for a job and they said, yeah, we want to hire you, and you start tomorrow, you're going to work eight-hour day, 5 days a week, and we're going to give you your first paycheck in 20 years.
24: Boo.
25: You can't take that job because you need money now. Well, that's what you might use these income strategies for, people that need extra money now. whether you want to spend it while you're still working, while you're young and you can enjoy your time, or when you go into retirement, when maybe the money you have put away in your 401k or your IRA doesn't look like it's going to get you through the next 10, 20, 30, maybe 40 years.
24: Yep.
25: That's why these income strategies are so important. It replaces the income from your job because that's gone when you retire. You know, how do you cover the cost of living? Well, instead of just drawing down, as we mentioned before, dwindling down the retirement accounts, why not use whatever you have as an income generator? And what if you don't have much or you don't have anything in retirement? Doesn't make any difference. You can, once you learn the skills to generate income from the markets, you have that skill. That is something that is going to be with you for the rest of your life.
24: And there are a lot of people that are in that boat right now that want to do that, but you have to get started now. You got to build that skill now, right, and then use that skill into retirement. And we'll introduce you to these techniques and concepts, but also the different vehicles in these investing and trading workshops that you can come into. To come into one of these workshops, just text the word trade to the number 210-210 right now for two seats. Text the word trade right now to the number 210-210 for two seats for an investing and trading workshop on income strategies for retirement. So we talked about the income side on retirement now, Al. Let's talk more on the protection side. So for example, let's just say somebody is in their 50s, maybe it's their 60s, or who knows, maybe even 70s, and they feel like they have enough in their retirement. But they're a little concerned it may not last through the retirement. So they have enough to retire now and be able to live off of, but they want to be able to protect those accounts. Now, there are vehicles designed and strategies designed to do that with the market as well. Discuss that a little bit.
25: Yeah, that is so important, the protection part. You know, there were a lot of people back in the year 1999 that thought they were in great shape for retirement. And then they went through the year 2000, 2001, 2002, into 2003, and more than half of their money was gone. A lot of people felt pretty comfortable in the year 2007. And the end of 2007 through the beginning of 2009, the market was down. The S&P was down 57%. NASDAQ was down probably closer to 60, 70%.
24: And where are we at right now? People are feeling comfortable, feeling like they have enough. Not saying that's going to happen, but wouldn't it be nice? Imagine if you had the skills to protect that now.
25: And that is one of the most important things that we teach is risk management. Before you enter into any kind of trade or investment, the first thing you should look at isn't how much you can make, it's how much can you lose. And then control that. If you can't control it, you shouldn't do that trade. Risk is out there. Volatility, risk is always going to be there. And with some of the strategy you're using, you might think, well, there's more risk there. You have to manage the risk. Once you do that, you still have the great opportunities available to you. But one of the things that we do is we teach you how to lose the right way. And that sounds stupid, but what I mean is that nobody's going to be right 100% of the time. If you're wrong, don't stay in something that didn't work out in the beginning. It was probably a bad decision that you made in the first place. Get out with a small loss. That's fine. You'll have small wins that will offset that. You still have the opportunity to have those big wins, but what you really can't have if you want to survive are big losses. That's what we teach you. No matter what you trade, know how to manage the risk first. Use the risk to your benefit, because if there was no risk, there would be no opportunity.
24: Yeah, and there are a lot of people listening right now. I know a lot of people listening in you know, all across the country that are listening to the show here have those retirement accounts, and they do want to protect them. They do want to understand what those techniques and concepts and strategies ultimately are to keep what they've worked hard for.
25: Right.
24: People work hard for their money, I'm assuming, but people do work hard for their money.
25: Absolutely.
24: And it's imperative to keep it. So I'd like to give away some seats for strictly retirement accounts, strategies, 401ks, IRAs, 403bs, whatever those retirement accounts are, and learning those techniques and concepts to protect those. Just text the word trade to the number 210-210 right now for two seats for an investing class specifically on retirement accounts. Text the word trade to the number 210-210 right now. When you do that, you'll get a text right back. It'll be a link to the landing page. Pick your own seat, date, and time there. Text the word trade to the number 210-210. Al, we still got more to discuss. Folks, don't train change that dial. We're going to tie it all together with these multiple vehicles in the financial markets. This is Josh and Al, Investing and Trading Live. We'll be right back.
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1: 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I am your host each and every week, Josh Lilquist. In the last segment, we discovered retirement strategies, 401k, IRA, and the different vehicles that are designed for the retirement investing side of things. When you have the options market, it allows you to use leverage just like it does for income, but it also allows you to do that for retirement account. You can do options in an IRA. You can do it in a self-directed 401k. Right. Mm-hmm. So there are vehicles that are available and open for people that want to be able to do that. But you got to have the skill. First, you got to get the knowledge on what's available, and then build that skill to do it yourself. And I think that's what is the most scary for some people, is not knowing how to do it. And that's why we have these investing and trading workshops on retirement accounts, 401ks, IRAs, and other content on these aspects of investing. And I'd like to invite you to come into one of these by texting the word trade to the number 210-210. Trading Academy is the world leader in financial education. They have locations all across the country, matter of fact, internationally as well, and strategies designed for income and retirement. So if you'd like to come and check these out, if you're listening to the show, we have a location, probably several locations near you. Text the word trade to the number 210-210. Right now for two seats. That's text the word trade to the number 210-210. When you do that, you get a text right back. It'll be a link to the landing page. All you got to do is click that link and pick your own seat and date there, because it goes straight to the landing page. We have these classes during the evenings, daytime, mornings, weekends, weekdays. Anybody can attend. Text the word trade to the number 210-210. 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And that's a time frame that a lot of companies, especially educators, I mean, in this type of industry, doesn't go that far.
2: Well, it's a huge number, Josh.
1: And I believe one of the main reasons is the support,
2: right?
1: But also the live, local, in person content. And that's why we have these investing and trading workshops live and local, because people want a place to go to be able to understand what these concepts and techniques are in the financial markets. They want a place to go and with like-minded people,
2: exactly.
1: A community of others that are trying to probably do something similar and have that same mindset. Because that's what you really need, is the right people around you. They say you are your closest five friends, I believe, correct. An average of your closest five friends. Mm-hmm. And wouldn't it be advantageous to be in that same boat as the people that you want to be with? And that's one of those things where you can't beat that. Now, when people are looking for, we talked about income in the second segment, retirement strategies in the third segment, you know, I don't want to just separate the two, because it's imperative to have both. And it's imperative to have both now, because it takes extra income to build wealth, and it takes wealth to have income right now at retirement time. So it's important to build both of those right now. Now, with the people that are listening right now, Al, I'm assuming most of them work. How the heck does somebody put this in their everyday schedule?
2: Yeah, that's a great question. And I think that's why a lot of people don't look at trying to do this on their own. They have been conditioned to believe that you just don't have enough time to do it. You have to sit in front of a computer all day long, which is exactly the wrong thing to do. What you have to control, if you want to be successful, to be honest with you, if you can't control your emotions, you're just not going to be a good trader or investor. Your emotions are, and as human beings, we're born with emotions that, you know, are perfect for us in our everyday life. They keep us safe. But as a trader or investor, those emotions are going to have you making the wrong decision the majority of the time. And how do you control that? How do you control something that you're born with? Well, you have to make this more mechanical. You have to follow something that is a step-by-step process for everything you do, the same steps, and those steps for us, for our students, part of our core strategy, they're based on a set of rules. It's a rules-based strategy that is

0: much as possible takes the thinking out of it. The two components of your emotional makeup, you have to control your what's happening in your brain and your gut, because your brain is going to take over and the greed part's going to come out. Your gut's going to take over, and then the fear and the risk part takes over. You have to control those using this six-step strategy as much as possible. Let's say we're trying to make it kind of boring. But the first thing you want to do when you have a position put together based on the right strategy, and that's really critical, is then turn your computer off and go out and enjoy your time. Your time, that's the most valuable asset you have, and it diminishes every day. So instead of sitting in front of a computer or getting a second job or working overtime, learn how to use a strategy that shows you how to very quickly set up a trade or investment with the three components that are really important. And the most important, there's an entry and there's two exits to every trade or investment. The most important component is the entry. The price you pay to get into something is going to dictate how much profit you can make, and also the quality of your risk management part of that trade. And typically it could be like a stop loss. But you have to identify the right entry price. Now, how do you do that if that's so important? Well, price doesn't just move on its own. There's a reason price goes up. There's a reason price goes down. It's not because Josh and I are buying something or selling something, but it is because companies like JP Morgan or people like Warren Buffett, they're buying and selling. They do that with such large amounts of money that they move price. Here's the great thing for us, and one of the things that we rely on, we don't have to go out and do a lot of analysis. We don't have to use a lot of those confusing technical indicators. All you have to do is follow the people that are moving price. But the problem is they try to hide what they're doing. So then what do you do? Well, you use a strategy that's designed to find what they're trying to hide. There are clues that they leave in the market. They can't trade without leaving some clues. Our strategy, the core strategy our students use, it really is designed to, as accurately as possible, find where they're going to be active. In other words, where are they buying? Where are they selling?
1: Well, think of that as a footprint, Al. Because if you want to find an elephant, and the best way to find that elephant would be to look for its footprint and then follow those footprints. And that's what the strategy is really designed to do, is identify who the elephants are, which, as you were talking about, right, is the JP Morgans, the Buffets of the world, the large money, and then follow and essentially do what they do, but much on a much smaller level. Because right, when they're moving billions and billions of dollars, they are going to leave a footprint. And where you find that is a price chart.
0: Right.
1: And that's what you need, is a strategy that's designed to follow that footprint or find it, and then a strategy with risk management to be able to follow that footprint.
0: So, and what's the goal that most people have? Well, it's financial freedom, whether you're still working and you ought to be able to do more things, or when you go into retirement and you don't have to worry about waking up every morning and wondering where the money's going to come from. It's freedom that comes from knowing that your financial future is under your control, first of all, and then it's the freedom to make decisions because you want to and you can afford it, not because your bank account forces you to do something. If you have a dream, if you have a goal and dream, isn't it worth trying to achieve that? And it may mean you have to do something different than you're doing now. If you come into one of these classes that Josh has been talking about, we're going to show you what some of the benefits are that are available in the markets. You have to admit that there are people out there in these financial markets that are doing extremely well. Warren Buffett, all these the people that own these major companies. Well, you can own companies too. Maybe not the whole company. You can own a part of it with stock. You can participate in the movement of the price of that company by using something other than stock. In fact, we would say, especially for income traders, it's not what you invest in. The company you invest in is not as important as, is this the right time to invest in it? And can you find the right price that's going to give you the odds of that position moving in your favor and moving enough to provide you with a decent profit?
1: It's kind of like, it's not you, it's me, right? And you were talking about earlier, you can't control something that you were born with. And, you know, I can't control my good looks I was born with, because I look like Brad Pitt from when he was in his 20s.
0: Still got that picture taped to your mirror, huh?
1: Oh, golly, you've been checking that out again, haven't you? You know what? You know, that's a story for a different day. But we have a lot of people, Al, that listen to the show every single week, and which is pretty cool because we get people that come into these workshops and they say, you know, I was listening to the show and you inspired me to do something that I hadn't done before. You inspired me to take action. And hopefully we are inspiring people to do things they've never done. And hopefully we're inspiring people to take action in their life, because to do things differently, it does take action. But that first thing, Al, is getting started. That is that hardest thing to do. So let's make it easy for people. To come into one of these free investing and trading workshops, all you got to do is text. Everybody text messages these days.
0: You do.
1: Text the word trade to the number 210-210 right now for two seats for an investing and trading workshop, and take that start or that leap from where you are now and have a goal of where you want to be, and then a step-by-step approach to get there. Text the word trade to the number 210-210 right now for an investing and trading workshop. Al, hit them up with today's TA, tip of the week.
0: Well, people that wait for the perfect time are almost all still waiting. Time's going to pass regardless. The important thing, the variable, is what you do with it. It's your choice. Remember, your future is being built one decision at a time, whether you're aware of it or not. Financial success is almost never built in a minute. It's repetition of successful actions over time. So if you accept that and you want to achieve financial success, time is an issue. And the longer you wait, the slimmer your chances to achieve it become.
1: That kind of reminds me of when you're watching a kid for the first time jump rock to rock across the river or the stream, and they say, what if I fall? What if you don't? Imagine that. Text the word trade to the number 210-210 to get started in these financial markets. As always, same time, same place next week. Until then, retire young, my friends.

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1: Launches new attacks in Iran. I'm Ann Carrick, Fox News. The White House calling the new attacks punishment for killing two U.S. service members. Fox's Chanley Painter.
2: The U.S. launching an eighth straight night of strikes against Iran. CENTCOM says it hit multiple Iranian targets, including air defense facilities, weapons storage sites, and IRGC forces linked to the attack in Jordan that killed two U.S. service members Friday. Another U.S. soldier is still missing. These mark the first American military deaths since March. In total, 16 service members have been killed and over 430 wounded since the conflict began on February 28th. President Trump reacting to the latest deaths, saying in part, it's a very sad thing. He went on to add, we're never allowing Iran to have a nuclear weapon.
1: CENTCOM says more than 50,000 U.S. service members continue to operate across the Middle East. Two social media stars arrested Saturday in Miami as British authorities asked for their extradition on rape and sex trafficking charges.
3: Andrew Tate and Tristan Tate are two of the most polarizing characters on the internet as they promote male dominance and misogyny. But now they're in the custody of the U.S. Marshals Service, facing as many as 59 charges accused of rape and human trafficking. The two had lived for several years in Romania, where they were arrested in 2022 for sexual exploitation. But they denied the allegations and the charges didn't stick. Now, British prosecutors are accusing them of abusing women in an area north of London where they grew up. But again, they're denying the allegations. Jill Nato, Fox News.
1: Andy Burnham officially becomes Britain's new prime minister tomorrow, inheriting a sluggish economy, high living costs, and growing global tensions. Burnham has pledged to raise living standards while tackling challenges at home and abroad. 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
16: With your Twin Cities weather, I'm meteorologist Brandon Borbens. Sunny skies and quite warm today with highs near 90 degrees. For tonight, showers and thunderstorms developing, a warm night with lows in the lower 70s. That's your latest forecast on Twin Cities News Talk, AM 1130. Right now, it's 71.
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19: All right, welcome to the show, everybody. I'm your host, Kenny Michaels. This is Striking Gold. It is great to be here. Welcome, welcome, welcome aboard. All right, let's go, baby. The number to get me live, 888-961-0222. The amazing Wendy is on phones today. Call in. She will connect you to me. Let's go, 888-961-0222. Or, of course, you can go to kennysgoldquiz.com. And we'll answer a couple questions. Nobody fails the quiz. Keep that in mind. And you guessed it. When you answer those questions on the quiz, comes to my email, the good looking Kenny Michaels. All right, very good. Let's start this show. Here we go. The competition has begun. The battle is on between China and the United States regarding revaluing of gold. There is a lot of talk that China has already started the revaluation process of gold in their country. I'm happy for the Chinese people, because those that own gold, and now China's revaluing it, are going to make a lot of money. That's how it should be here. And I know, and you know, that our president always has a competition with China, right? And if China's revaluing gold, what do you think Trump's going to do? Trump's not going to sit back and let China be the first country to make an impact regarding gold, if you already know that about Trump. And he's obsessed with gold. The battle has begun. And if you own gold, you're excited to hear this. And you should buy more. If you don't own gold in your IRA or your 401k, get it now. Because the battle is beginning between China and the U.S. At the end of the day, the battle only does one thing if you have a precious metals IRA. It raises your account. Because at the end of the day, the battle between who's going to revalue gold first, it almost doesn't matter who wins. It's good for gold. That's all that matters. All that matters is it's good for gold. So it's good for what you'd be invested in. It's not good for stocks. In mentioning stocks, let me share this with you. When you're in stocks, when your retirement account is in the stock market, you're out, you have no control. Your account is beyond your control. It's controlled by a financial institution. It's controlled by things that go on worldwide. It's controlled by decisions people make. And as your account bounces around, up, down, up, down, up, down, up, down, like a jack in the box. Pop goes your IRA. Anyway, the point is as things, as Trump says this and Trump says that, and Congress does this and Congress does that, and Iran does this and Iran does that, your retirement account goes up, down, up, down, up, down. And you have no control. And then when it's time to make a withdrawal, Uncle Sam has their hand out. Big time. But when you're in gold, you're in control, because nobody makes money on that account except you. Gold is gold is gold is gold, baby. Gold is a real form of money. It can't be manipulated. It's gold. So you're in control when you're in gold. You're out of control when you're in stocks. Does that make sense? And I'm going to ask a question. How many of you out there that have an IRA or a 401k, how many of you trust Wall Street? Be honest. Do you trust Wall Street? Do you trust the federal banking system? If the answer is no, then my question to you is, do you always give your money to people you don't trust? Think about how dumb that sounds. I don't trust my next door neighbor, but I'm going to have him hold $200,000 of my money. Think about how stupid that sounds. If you don't trust Wall Street, when in doubt, get out. If you don't trust the federal banking system, when in doubt, get out. Now, who can you trust? Who can you trust with your money? How about God? Right? I ask you, do you trust Wall Street? No. Do you trust the banks? No. Do you trust God? Yes. Then why is God not managing your money? Just put your money in his money, physical gold and silver. So many people every week, Mr. Michaels, my account's going nowhere. I have an old 401k, this, that, blah, blah, blah, going nowhere. Yeah, I get it. But when you're in gold, you always go somewhere. And it's usually good. And Donald Trump is now competing with China to see who will be the first one to begin the revaluation of gold. This competition is going to drive gold through the roof. That's why all the financial institutions are predicting big numbers for gold and silver. 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Sexiest guy on radio. 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They're fabulous. Their pricing is unbelievable. All right, I'm Kenny Michaels. This is Striking Gold. Let's go, let's go. The number to get me live, 888-961-0222. 888-961-0222. We finally have a competition between China and the United States on revaluing gold and silver. How exciting is this? If you're in gold, this is the news you've been waiting for. You want countries to fight over the price of gold and silver. Because all that's going to do is benefit, you guessed it, gold and silver. And by the way, you can watch me do this show right now on YouTube. Go to Striking Gold with Kenny Michaels. You can see the handsome Brad Pitt of Precious Metals right here live. Oh, by the way, I got to mention two things. I forgot. They're going to kill me if I don't say something. I have over 2,500 Instagram followers right now. And if you want to be a follower of mine on Instagram, go to Striking Gold with Kenny Michaels. And one last thing, if you're ever coming to Los Angeles or you're in Los Angeles, listen very carefully, ladies and gentlemen. I had dinner last night at a restaurant that is an Italian-Hungarian restaurant. Italian-Hungarian. Don't think I'm crazy. Okay? It is an Italian and Hungarian restaurant. It's called Posto, P-O-S-T-O 896. What a restaurant! Wow! I highly recommend Posto 896. Go there and eat. You'll love it. Fabulous food. All right, the number to get me live right now, 888-961-0222. I'm Kenny Michaels. This is Striking Gold. Donald Trump just posted a gold replica of himself on Mount Rushmore. You still don't think he's obsessed? Listen to this. Donald Trump rang the gold bell on Wall Street, and after he rang the bell, he said, I'm not giving the gold bell back. He's keeping it. He just added more gold to the White House. And when he does that, I add more gold to my IRA. I add more gold to what I have in my safe at home. When he adds gold, I add gold. When China adds gold, I add gold. Makes sense, right? Because every time somebody adds gold, what does it do to gold? Boom! When in doubt, get out. If you don't trust Wall Street, if you don't trust the federal banking system with your money, if you don't trust Wall Street with your money, think about what it looks like. I don't trust where my money is, but I'm leaving it there. How dumb does that sound to you? More importantly, listen to this. I ask this question almost on every show. How comfortable do you feel that your money will be there when you need it if you left it where it is, knowing what's going on in this world right now? If you at all are thinking, I'm not 100% comfortable, I don't feel comfortable, then when in doubt, get out. My IRA is in physical gold and silver. I'm very comfortable, 1,000%. That I have zero doubt my money will be there when this good-looking dude is ready to hang up his cleats. I know my money's going to be there. Why? Because I'm invested in God's money. I don't trust Wall Street. I don't trust the federal banking system. I know too much. And so because I don't trust it, they don't have it, right? If I don't trust them, then I'm not giving them my money. There's a person that lives next door to me. I don't trust them. I'm not going to knock on their door and say, hey, I've got a couple $100,000 here. I want you to hold on to it for me and then when I need it, please, you know, I'll call you and just bring it back over to me. But I don't trust these people. That's exactly what Wall Street is. You don't trust them, but you give them your money. What's wrong with you? Right? If you don't trust the banks, why give them your money? The great thing about buying gold and silver with cash is obviously there's no tax for them as you're making money, right? Because the gold and silver sit in your home and they grow. It's a beautiful thing, baby. More importantly, your IRA, your 401k will be there when you need it if you're in gold. If you're in paper, good luck to you. I'm going to say this. Uncle Sam loves you when you're in stocks. They hate you when you're in gold. I want to be hated. I want to be hated by my uncle. Okay? I want my uncle to hate me. I don't want my uncle to like me. That's why I'm in gold. The battle between China and the United States over who revalues gold, it's in the process now. This is so exciting. It's unbelievable. It's unbelievable. So, call Golden Crest Metals, 888-406-6222. 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It is impossible. My one-year-old grandson took the quiz and he did not fail. And then when you take the quiz, it comes to me, the good-looking Brad Pitt of Precious Metals, Kenny Michaels. And I will call you and I will help you move your retirement account into real money. Get out of the volatility. Get out of what you don't trust. Get out, get out, get out. Get out. Okay? There's a company called Sky News, and I want to share this with you. Okay? Sky News is saying the gold fever is back in the United States. And someone asked them, what has brought gold fever back? Here's what he says. The White House. Yes, of course. Our president is obsessed with gold. He's obsessed with outperforming China in everything he does. You know, come on. It's no secret. Whether you follow politics or not, everybody knows that Trump and Xi, U.S. and China, battle all the time about everything. They battle about Taiwan's independence. They battle about whether Russia should get out of Ukraine or not. They battle about everything. They don't like us, and we don't like them. And we compete with them, and they compete with us. They want the dollar gone. They want the yuan as the new reserve currency. So there's a battle, and now the battle has spilled over to gold. The battle has spilled over to gold. That is the greatest news you could hear. If you own physical gold, not stupid stock, physical gold in your IRA or in your safe at home, that's the best news you could hear. We've all been waiting for the battle between China and the U.S. to see who revalues gold first, and it's on. Okay, gloves are off, it's on. Trump wanted to keep the gold bell from Wall Street, the one he rang to open up Wall Street. Okay? Secondly, gold has taken over the treasury as the number one asset for foreign reserves. That means foreign companies are no longer keeping the dollar as a reserve. They're keeping gold. Everything's gold. Everything's silver. Everything's gold. Everything's silver. Where the hell is your IRA today or your 401k? If you're not in gold, get in gold. If you're in gold, get more gold and silver. Get it. Okay, we're going to go to the phones. Let's go to line one. We're going to, line three, I'm sorry. We're going to talk to Peter in Rhode Island. Peter, welcome to the show.
8: Thank you, Ken.
19: How you doing, buddy?
8: Good.
19: Turn him up.
8: How about yourself?
19: I'm doing great, good? Sir. Go ahead, sir.
8: Good. I was just questioning some of your statements. When you say gold doesn't crash, in fact, it can. It's down probably 20% now.
19: Sir, let me explain something to you. Sir, let me explain something to you. Gold has been around 6,000 years, has never gone to zero. Gold will have days it dips. Gold will have days it goes up. Gold does not crash. Not only that, sir, do you know even with the dips in the last year, gold is up almost 42%. Silver is up over 100%. Even with the dips, even with oil prices going up, even with all the turmoil, gold performs. Always has, always will. Gold is the only form of real money there is. Everything else in the world is credit. Period. Period.
8: Again, if the world goes to hell, and I'm not saying it will, but if it does, I don't need gold. I need food. And I'm not going to trade somebody if they say, hey, I got grandkids and stuff. They say, hey, I'll give you your gold and I'll give you some food. I don't care about, I can't eat gold. It doesn't.
19: Sir, no one's asking you to eat gold, but that gold's going to save your life one day. Why is it 21 states in this country? Do your homework, buddy boy. Why is it 21 states in this country now accept gold and silver as legal tender? Why are they now starting to make debit cards backed by gold? Why is it that now Florida is allowing you to barter with physical gold and silver? Why is that, sir? Do your homework. Do your homework before you call into a show thinking you know what you're talking about. Do your homework.
8: You're saying it, buddy boy.
19: Okay. Listen, I'm going to say something right now. If you're going to call into this show, I'm welcome to have a you're welcome to have a discussion with me 100%. But do your homework. Do your homework. If you want to get educated, I'll educate you. I spend probably 8 days a week, 26 hours a day studying gold. That's why I do this show, to educate people. Okay? Anybody who tells me gold isn't real money, it needs therapy. You need therapy. My God, read the Bible. I do. I read it. Read it. It says gold and silver provides you divine wealth and divine peace. If it wasn't money, why would it give you divine wealth? Did God make a mistake? Hello? God doesn't make a mistake. Get real. All right, the number to get me live, 888-961-0222. That's the number to get me live. I'm Kenny Michaels. I'm fired up now, baby. I'm Kenny Michaels. This is Striking Gold. All right, you can call Golden Crest Metals directly, 888-406-6222, okay? 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I love these people who think gold's going to crash. These people are nuts. All right, here we go. Now, let me share this. Back to the competition. China and the United States. Now, China just opened, just launched a gold clearinghouse for the first time ever in Hong Kong. For the first time ever. What does that mean? It means they're in the process of revaluing gold and silver. That's what everybody wants. That's what everybody's waiting for. That's what we've been waiting Trump to do. Trump said in a video I played for you way back when about going to Fort Knox and verifying all the gold. Right? And he said there's 400 tons there. That's what he said.
10: You Listen. Know, we're getting a little bit shaky. We're getting the yips on this stuff. Like, I want to find out. So we're going to open up the doors. I'm going to see if we have gold there. We want to find out. We're going to open the doors. We're going to inspect Fort Knox. We want to make sure that we actually have 400 tons of gold.
19: 400 tons of gold, and our president's going there to audit Fort Knox and verify it's there. Last president to do that, Franklin Delano Roosevelt, right? I've done my homework, okay? Coinkydinky, the last time gold got repriced, you guessed it, Roosevelt, same guy that went to Fort Knox. Now you got another president doing it. Now you got a president who just put gold, he just posted gold pictures of himself on Mount Rushmore. Let's go! Come on, China. Come on, U.S. Have your battle with gold. Because anybody in gold's going to benefit. 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
10: With your Twin Cities weather, I'm meteorologist Brandon Borbens. Sunny skies and quite warm today with highs near 90 degrees. For tonight, showers and thunderstorms developing, a warm night with lows in the lower 70s. That's your latest forecast on Twin Cities News Talk, AM 1130. Right now, it's 71.
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0: The number to get me live, 888-961-0222. Or you can go to call Golden Crest Metals directly. 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On Instagram, just go to Striking Gold with Kenny Michaels. Become a follower of mine. I'd love to have you. By the way, real quick, want to mention about Posto 896. It's a restaurant in Encino, California. You got to try it, guys. It's absolutely fabulous. Anyway, all right. The number to get me live, 888-961-0222. Before I have some very good callers that are holding. I have a Harold and I have a Ron. Stay put, guys. I'm going to come to you in just a minute. There's something I got to say. The dude that called in earlier to the show, the guy that didn't know what he was talking about, hear me out. In the year 2000, if you had $100,000 in cash, today you'd buy $47,800 worth of goods with that same $100,000. However, Mr. Rhode Island, if you had $100,000 in gold in the year 2000, today you'd buy over $800,000 worth of goods. Where the hell do you want your money? When the you-know-what hits the you-know-what, I want to be in gold. I want to be in real money. I don't want to be in paper. Paper's going to be worthless. What the hell do I want to be in paper for if the you-know-what hits the you-know-what from the you-know-who? Because you know why. Now, if you can figure all that out, call into the show and let me know. Okay? All right. You know what I'm talking about. You always want real money. Anybody who thinks, Rhode Island or not, that the dollar is real money, pull it out of your stinking pocket and read the darn thing. It says it's a note. Read it. Look at it. It says it's a note. Stocks are fantasy. Crypto, fantasy. Digital, fantasy. The only form of real money there is in the world is physical gold and silver. If anyone would like to dispute that, feel free to call me. Okay? Because there's no disputing it. It's the only form of real money there is. All right, let's go to the phones. We got two great callers. I'm going to go to line six first. We're going to go to Ron in Connecticut. Connecticut's a beautiful state. Ron, welcome to the show, brother.
1: Ken, hi.
0: How you doing, Ron?
1: Ken, can you hear me?
0: I can hear you, sir.
1: Okay, I enjoyed your show. Ken, one quick question. Why are financial planners, fiduciaries, so reluctant to advise clients to invest heavily in gold?
0: Okay, now, this is probably the best question. You know what I'm going to do for you? This is such a good question that I want you to stay on the line, and I'm going to have my screener, Wendy, when I'm done answering your question, get your address. And I'm going to ship you a box of Omaha steaks for this question. Okay? Okay?
1: Okay, Ken, sounds great.
0: All right, listen carefully to me. Financial advisors, fiduciaries, financial planners are against gold because they are not licensed to sell hard assets and they are commission-based individuals. What that means is they're paid by something called assets under management, meaning the more money they manage, the more money they make. They cannot sell you physical gold. They don't have the capability nor the license to do so. They only make money on what they can sell you. If you go to a Lexus dealer and you start talking Mercedes, why is that guy so against you buying a Mercedes? Why, sir? Do you know why?
1: No.
0: No, because he sells Lexus. He can't sell Mercedes, right?
1: Okay.
0: Right?
1: I can dig it. Okay.
0: You can dig it. I don't want you to dig anything, sir. You don't have to dig the gold out of the ground. I can get it to you. You don't have to dig anything. But listen to me. but listen to me. So if you can only sell Lexus, you're going to talk bad about any other car because the only car you can make money on is Lexus, right?
1: That's right.
0: All right.
1: You're right. You're right on that.
0: These guys that you're asking about only sell paper products, stocks, bonds, mutual funds, whatever. They sell trash. So at the end of the day, they make money on what they sell you. Do you understand that part?
1: Yes.
0: So if they can't sell, if they can't sell physical gold, they're going to poo-poo it. Nobody with a brain today poo-poos physical gold and silver.
1: I get the picture. Yeah.
0: Yeah. So
1: I get the picture, Ken.
0: I want to say this to you, and this goes to you, Ron, and everybody else. If you think your financial advisor has your best interest, you're a fool. Okay? At the end of the day, this is your money, not his. Remember this. Ladies and gentlemen, when you contact me to move your retirement account or your cash, or you go to kennysgoldquiz.com, I work for you. You don't work for me. I work for you. And at the end of the day, this is your money, not mine. Just like it's your money, not your financial guys. Gold is still the most profitable investment in America today, period. And where we're going with China and the U.S., it's the most exciting investment right now. People are excited about gold. There's a gold fever, according to Newsweek. There's a gold fever running through this country. Okay? And so you have to stand up to your financial guy and say, hey, it's my money. Move it. I'm calling Kenny Michaels. Yeah, Kenny Michaels, help me move my money. And Kenny Michaels will help you move your money, period. But that answers your question why they don't promote it, okay?
1: I'm getting a clearer picture now, yes. I have substantial assets invested in the stock market and the equities, et cetera. And I've had a couple of planners in the past. Never any recommendation to promote gold.
0: Yeah, and I just
1: now I know that I can't do it.
0: That's right. I want to ask you a question. How much do you trust Wall Street, sir?
1: Well, I mean the average return is about 10% over the years.
0: The average return in the last year on gold's almost 40. Silver's over 100. My question to you is, how much do you trust Wall Street? How much do you trust Wall Street? That's the question.
1: Yeah, right.
0: My trust
1: is waning.
0: Your trust is waning. So you give money to people who your trust is waning. Do you trust your next door neighbor, sir?
1: Yes.
0: Oh, well, that's good. You'd give him money, right? And tell him to hold on to it for you.
1: Depends on, yeah. Yeah, I would. No, okay. All right, you're leading me there. Okay.
0: Yeah, you got it, brother. You got it. Listen. With everything going on in the world today, how comfortable do you feel that your money will be there when you need it if you left it where it is? How comfortable do you feel? Be honest.
1: I would say 50%, 50-50 either 50-50. Way.
0: 50-50.
1: You know?
0: Okay, now watch this. I'm in 100, my IRA is 100% in gold and silver. I'm 1,000% sure my money's going to be there when I need it because it always has been. You're only 50% certain your money's going to be there. When in doubt, get out.
1: Okay, Ken. All right, I'll take your advice.
0: Now, listen.
1: I've always admired gold investment, but I was reluctant to commit large sums of money to it.
0: Yeah, well, you should be putting most of your money, depending on your age, into physical gold and silver. You'll feel a lot better with a lot more peace. Anyway, listen, I'm gonna put you back on hold. Wendy is going to get your address. That's probably the best question anyone's ever asked on this show, and I'm sending you a case of Omaha Steaks.
1: You're kidding.
0: Okay?
1: Hey, Kenny, you're a fine man. Fine guy. Thank you very much. I appreciate it.
0: You got it. Stay on the line. Do not hang up. All right. The number to get me live, 888-961-0222. I'm Kenny Michaels. This is Striking Gold. You can, by the way, you can go to kennysgoldquiz.com, and then you get the good-looking Brad Pitt of Precious Metals to help you. How exciting is that? Let's go to line 5. We have a very patient Harold in, here we go, Rhode Island. All right. Let's go to Harold. Harold, welcome to the show.
2: Happy Sunday, my handsome, wise brother. You got all the wisdom, sir. Everybody's doing the big coin and all that crazy stuff, you know?
0: Yeah, I do know, sir. The people that invest in Bitcoin crack me up. What they don't realize is they're investing in air. And in case you don't know this, some people don't, air is free, right? If you don't believe me, take a deep breath right now, sir, and tell me what that cost you.
2: Well, I was very skeptical. I wouldn't cross that bridge, but they were so mesmerized and trying to hypnotize me to do it. The only thing I can believe in is your vibes are making me so comfy and cozy, sir. You make it groovy for me to even be safe to pot with something. I was paranoid, and they were putting 25, 50,000 and even more in Bitcoin, okay? And like you said, you can't see that. Your gold, you know where it is.
0: Not only do you know where it is, sir, anytime you want the gold in your hand, you can hold it in your hand. Has anyone, please call into this show, please, right now, 888-961-0222. If you've ever held a Bitcoin in your hand, please, somebody call me and tell me what it looks like, please. What does it feel like? I want to know.
2: You know, I was waiting for my knight in shining armor, and here we are together, sir. Kenny, it's a match. I listened to you last Sunday, okay?
0: Sir, I was so impressed. Sir, I just want to tell you something, Harold. I'm not really a knight in shining armor. I just want to say that I'm passionate as hell about what I do. I'm passionate about, and the reason I'm passionate is because I know it works. Do you know why? Because it worked for me. I'm 64 years old. I'm a senior. Right. I know I don't look it. I know I don't sound it. I know I don't feel like it. I know I have more energy than most 30-year-olds. I get it. Most people can't believe I'm 64. They can't believe it. Sometimes I can't believe it. But the point is, I look in the mirror this morning when I got ready to come to the studio, and I'm like, holy smokes, dude, you're 64. You don't look above 25. But anyway, it doesn't matter. Listen to me.
2: Kenny, I'm almost 75, and they think I'm 65.
0: So there you go. Well, there you go. So so you know what I'm talking about. So listen very carefully to me. At the end of the day, Harold, I'm a senior. I watched what gold did for me when I moved my IRA into gold. I watched firsthand what gold and silver did for me. And now I'm determined to make sure every senior out there gets the same joy and the same benefit and the same peace of mind and the same comfort and the same growth that I'm getting. So I'm passionate about this.
2: I want you to adopt me immediately. Okay,
0: sir, no problem. You call me. You go to kennysgoldquiz.com. We'll get adoption papers filled out. Okay, sir?
2: Let me just say this, sir. I don't have internet, sir. And I told the girl I have trouble communicating. I don't have a laptop. I'm almost 75. I didn't get there yet, you know? So if there's some other way you can connect me,
0: I think the young lady's got your phone number. I believe Wendy has your phone number. I think she just sent it to me, actually. So I've just written it down, and I will call you. I will call you, or one of my assistants will call you to help you. Okay, buddy?
2: All right. God bless and enjoy. And it's nice to get something groovy going that makes a lot of sense, Kenny. God bless you.
0: All right. God bless you, brother. Have a great day. God bless. Bye-bye. All right. The number to get me live, 888-961-0222. That's the number to get me live. I'm Kenny Michaels. 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By the way, the reason I like Golden Crest Metals, and by the way, there's a young lady by the name of Carrie in Washington that's holding. Carrie, stay on the line. I'm going to get to you here in just a minute. 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You know what I mean? Like, I'm the best looking guy there. 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Nobody fails the quiz. All right. Carrie's been very patient on line 7. Let's go to her. Carrie, good morning.
3: Hey, good morning. How are you? It's my first time listening to you.
0: I am beyond blessed, ma'am. Any more blessed, I'd be up with the Lord. So go ahead. How can I help you?
3: Hey, so I was just curious. You know, you always hear about people buying gold and burying it in their backyard. But the thing I've noticed is at Costco, they sell I guess it's a little bar of gold. What do you know about that?
0: What do I know about that? Stay away from that stuff. I did a video. There's a video out there. It's probably on my Instagram somewhere where I actually was walking out of Costco. I had done some shopping at Costco and I was pushing the cart to my car and I stopped by to see their gold. And if you watch my video, it tells you steer clear and away from that. Why? You never want to buy bars. Here's what the public doesn't know.

0: this little gold bar, and I really need some chicken scallopini, please, and a little Hulu chicken. Really?
1: Okay, so don't do that. I've never bought gold, but I hear what you're saying.
0: You don't want bars. You don't want bars. You don't want bars. You don't want bars.
1: Okay, I get it. Might be a great thing to buy for my kids.
0: Yes, so, yes, it is. Because
1: anyway, thank you.
0: Because listen to me. 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Okay?
1: Okay. One more quick question. So how do I, like the product, do I ever see it?
0: Of course. If you're buying it cash, it comes to your home. Of course.
1: And then what do you do with it once it's
0: well,
1: your
0: if you
1: home?
0: Have a safe, you put it in your safe at home, and you let it just shine
1: okay.
0: in your safe at home and relax, chill out, put
1: okay.
0: your hands together behind your head like you're chilling out on a lounge chair. You know what I mean? and you finally have something that's real. It's real money, and if that grows. See, if you earn interest in the bank gives you a tax form. Then you pay tax on the little bit of interest the bank gave you, so you made nothing, right? That's how the scam of America
1: right.
0: works in the
1: okay.
0: banking system, right? Well, gold doesn't work that way. Gold sits in your home and makes money, and nobody's handing you a tax form.
1: All right, and then what do you do if you want to turn it in to get money?
0: You just pick up the phone and you contact Golden Crest Metals, who you bought it from, and say, hey, my name is Carrie from Washington, and I bought gold from you, and I would like to liquidate my metals, and... they will buy it back okay. from you. No fees, no commissions. They have the highest buyback price in the industry because they buy way above spot price, which is fabulous for you. And they don't report your buyback to the government because it isn't required. How's that sound?
1: Wow. How long is this business or gold? What are they called again?
0: Golden Crest Metals has been around about 5 years and they're very highly rated. Excellent company.
1: All right. What if they were to go under?
0: Well, the good news is you'll have American products that you'll own. You can sell them anywhere. They're recognizable all
1: okay.
0: over the world.
1: Awesome. Thanks for your help.
0: You're welcome. Have a great day. Bye-bye. All right, the number to get me live, 888-961-0222. That's the number to get me live. I'm Kenny Michaels. This is Striking Gold. Okay. Let's go do one more caller. We got time for a caller? Yeah, good. All right, line 8. We're going to go to Nidra in Anaheim, California. Nidra, welcome to the show.
2: Hello.
0: Hello.
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0: Okay, well.
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0: Okay.
2: Open an account.
0: Okay. 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So there's you can just call Golden Crest Metals. We're coming to the end of the show. Golden Crest Metals, 888-406-6222. 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
2: I've got all of that.
0: Good.
2: I need to find.
0: Okay. Ladies and gentlemen, thank you so much for tuning into the show. 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Anytime you'll see the good-looking Brad Pitt of Precious Metals. Also, follow me on Instagram. Go to Striking Gold with Kenny Michaels. And don't forget, if you're in Los Angeles, please, dear God, have a dinner at Posto, P-O-S-T-O, 896 in Encino, California. It's Italian-Hungarian food. I know it sounds weird. Trust me when I tell you, this is what they serve before you enter the gates of heaven. All right, I'm Kenny Michaels. This is Striking Gold. We'll see you next week. God bless.

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3: News. I'm Paul Stevens. The U.S. launching new attacks in Iran and what the White House is calling punishment for the killing of two U.S. service members on Friday.
4: The U.S. launching an eighth straight night of strikes against Iran. CENTCOM says it hit multiple Iranian targets, including air defense facilities, weapons storage sites, and IRGC forces linked to the attack in Jordan that killed two U.S. service members Friday. Another U.S. soldier is still missing.
3: Fox's Chan Lee Painter. World Cup final today at New York, New Jersey Stadium. President Trump will be on hand.
5: President Trump has forged a close relationship with FIFA President Gianni Infantino. The FIFA chief awarded the president a newly created FIFA Peace Prize at a World Cup event last year.
3: Fox's Jared Halpern. It's Argentina at Spain, and Spain rather, 3 p.m. Eastern. 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
1: I'm Paul Stevens, Fox News. The U.S. striking Iran hard last night following the deaths of two service members in Jordan, Madeline Rivera in D.C.
2: CENTCOM says the latest round of strikes yesterday weren't only meant to degrade Iran's ability to hit ships in the Strait of Hormuz.
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2: Two fallen service members. The U.S. says they were killed as they and partner forces defended themselves from Iranian ballistic missile and drone attacks. One service member is currently missing in action. Four American service members were evacuated to Jordanian hospitals. They have since been released.
1: And that's Fox's Madeline Rivera again in D.C. Popular social media influencer brothers Andrew and Tristan Tate arrested in Miami following years of legal battles.
4: A pair of British social media influencers are behind bars after being arrested by U.S. Marshals the moment they stepped on American soil. Brothers Andrew and Tristan Tate were arrested in Miami Saturday. British authorities requested the help of the U.S. seeking their extradition on rape and human trafficking charges. The brothers have built their so-called empire on ideas of male dominance and misogyny. They are expected at federal court next week.
1: Fox Chanley Painter in New York. Now, the Tates have faced numerous controversies and legal troubles in the past, but they continue to deny all of the serious allegations against them. The Akron Zoo in Ohio forced to shut down Saturday early due to a bomb threat. Zoo officials saying it's consistent with threats received at other major zoos, including those in Phoenix, Seattle, Miami, and Cleveland. The string of bomb threats, as well as some swatting incidents, have been impacting zoos in the U.S. for about 3 months now. No explosives or other hazardous materials have been found. 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
9: With your Twin Cities weather, I'm meteorologist Brandon Borbens. Sunny skies and quite warm today with highs near 90 degrees. For tonight, showers and thunderstorms developing, a warm night with lows in the lower 70s. That's your latest forecast on Twin Cities News Talk, AM 1130. Right now, it's 71.
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16: 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This week, we're highlighting two organizations serving Minnesota's military community, Medica and its Medica Salutes Veterans Employee Resource Group, and Believet Canine Service Partners, which builds service dog partnerships for disabled veterans and their families. We begin today with John Zilhart, a Medica product architect and retired Army Colonel, whose service included active duty as a Medical Service Corps officer, a couple of deployments while on active duty to Iraq and Kuwait, and he's also had leadership roles with the Minnesota National Guard and the Army Reserve, ending his career in the Army Reserve, retiring in 2024. We're also joined by Matt Ike, a Medica Senior Compensation Consultant, chairperson of Medica Salutes, and former Army Staff Sergeant with 9 years of service in the National Guard. John and Matt, welcome to Minnesota Military Radio.
17: Hello.
18: Great to be here. Thank you.
16: Yeah, first I'd like to say thank you all. Thank you for your service. Thanks for what you do to support our military and our veteran community. So thank you and again, welcome. What I often like to do as we're starting the show is just kind of give that quick, you know, update, right? I gave a very small snapshot of your military service, right? Retired colonel, staff sergeant. But, John, how about if I start with you and just give us a quick rundown, military career, and then what brought you to Medica?
18: Well, thank you. Sure. So I found the Army when I was in college, and I realized immediately it was the perfect career for me. The only wrinkle was that my wife is my high school sweetheart, so I'd already committed myself to her. And nicely, the Army has a value of loyalty, which is my premier Army value. And so I was able to match the two together and graduate from college through the ROTC program with an Army commission. And we always planned that at some point we would return to Minnesota. We're both from the Twin Cities metro area. And the Minnesota Army National Guard, unbeknownst to me at the time that I was serving in the regular Army, one of the best outfits in the entire armed services. So that was a natural transition. And then true to form for how the military operates, a little top heavy with the officer ranks. When you get to a certain point in your career, I finished out in the Army Reserve, where the preponderance of medical military assets exist for the Army structure. So it's been a great experience for me. And I was very grateful about midway through my military career to find Medica as a civilian employer. So I've worked at Medica since 2015. And so just over 11 years now. And I absolutely love it there. Very supportive environment. And part of that is their employee resource group that we started working on in 2020 and was formally recognized in 2024.
16: That's awesome. Awesome. All right. Well, Matt, what about you? Tell us a little bit about your time in the military and what brought you to Medica.
17: Yeah, sure. I, like John, I started out I was going to the University of Minnesota, and I got recruited up at the state fairgrounds. And that just led to the National Guard. I enjoyed, had a great 9 years. I served in a variety of different groups. And, you know, and then my career after, you know, after college or whatever kind of evolved. And I joined Medica in 2022. One of my managers mentioned, hey, I noticed you were in the military and thought you might be interested in this salutes group that we have. And I've been involved with it ever since, and it's been fun. It's given me an opportunity to meet a lot of different people, different areas, different groups, you know, so, and then use a lot of the same skills, things that I learned, you know, 30-some years ago, you know, in the military.
16: Yeah, we're going to talk a little bit about some of that military experience, but I want to back up a little bit, and maybe you can tell us, Matt, just a little bit about Medica, and in this Medica Salutes, that veterans resource group, employee resource group that you had mentioned, tell us a little bit about the company itself, and then, you know, really how that resource group supports the military members that work for Medica.
17: Absolutely. So Medica, we provide health insurance. We're predominantly here in Upper Midwest. We happen to have three hub locations. We're based out in Minnetonka, but we also have an office down in Madison. We have another one in Omaha. And, you know, with 3,000 employees spread out all across the United States. So what we've done is we meet once a month. We have a monthly meeting. It's kind of an opportunity to check in, meet new members, develop those connections. But then we also have had speakers come in, talk about stuff like dealing with PTSD, suicide prevention, what's it like being a military spouse. We've had some really robust, you know, conversations with different people. And I just think that connecting people makes a big difference. You know, when you're in a big organization and it's very spread out, to have an ability to connect with somebody else. And I don't know, military people seem to have that same, we speak the same language, you know?
16: Right. And so I would assume, you know, obviously you said you're in, you know, three major locations. This is a virtual meeting then that you have monthly for. Is there a requirement then that you have served to be a part of it? Or you, if you just want to support our military, what's the requirement there?
17: Well, we actually, a lot of the people are former military, and so we have that connection, but we open it up to anyone. Anybody can be an ally, you know? You could be a spouse, you could be a parent, you could be a grandparent. Maybe you just have an affinity for the military. We had a member recently say he wanted to join. I forget the circumstances, but he didn't make the cut, so he couldn't go to basic. But he always had a kind of a fond or a strong positive feeling towards the military. So,
16: well, it's great to have allies, whether they've served or not, to support our military. And really, you know, we talk about, you know, things like just looking out for your battle buddy. And, you know, regardless of how long ago someone might have served, you never know what experiences they might still have, you know, racking around in their brain that they haven't addressed fully. And so it's good to have people that are looking out for that. Matt, you had mentioned a little bit about your military experience, and I'm just wondering if we can just kind of transition into, you know, how did that help you? I mean, it was a while ago, but, you know, not too long ago in the grand scheme of things. So, you know, as an Army Staff Sergeant in the Guard, you know, how does that help you in what you do, you know, as a chairperson of the group or even in the job that you have?
17: Sure. Well, I always joke that my first job in the military, I was a radio teletype. And when I went off the basic training, they told me, well, hey, your job's going away here. They got this thing called a fax machine.
16: Oh, yeah.
17: And so military probably spent $100,000 to teach me how to type. So thank you to the U.S. Army for teaching me how to type. But but all the leadership stuff and how to work as a team, you know, how to communicate. You know, we talk about shoot, move, communicate. Yeah. And communicate is so important. You know, you can, you know, talk to people, how to, you know, a lot of times it's just how we communicate in different aspects.
16: Right. Yeah. Real important. And John, you know, obviously, you know, although a difference in rank, right? Staff sergeant to a colonel, there's different levels of experience that come along with that. You know, a staff sergeant typically at that squad leader level, you know, we think in the terms of a Army colonel at a brigade level, you know, brigade commander type of a thing, obviously some division staff people as well. But, you know, a colonel's a pretty, not many people make it to that rank. So it's a big accomplishment. So I'm just wondering, as you kind of reflect on, you know, your experience in the military throughout coming up through that medical corps, retiring as a colonel, how has that helped you in what it is that you do with Medica?
18: Well, great question. I'd say just taking off what Matt was talking about too, one of the things I find that is so fundamentally important to remember about the military, it's a people organization. Whether you're in the Army or the Air Force or the Navy, or even, you know, the Coast Guard. You've got different size teams, and so it's really a team of teams. And especially from the medical vantage point, because we're not the tip of the spear. We're there when things don't go well. You know, we're there after the plan receives initial contact. And so it's vital to have relationships established, connections. And I found that that ability to be mindful and open to new connections, creating relationships. You never know when those are going to be called into favor, when there's going to be a benefit from perhaps a connection that you made even a decade ago. Mm-hmm. And that translates very well from the military into a civilian environment with employment.
16: Yeah, we've got just over a minute here left in this segment, and I want to bring it back to the resource group, right? Because, you know, having the meetings, creating this network opportunity is important. But one of the things I think people really want to know about is, okay, well, so what? Like what have you done? How has it helped others? And I'm just wondering if there's some success story that you might be able to say, hey, you know what? Because of our resource group, here's some of the things we've been able to do to support those that work with us. And I'm going to look at Matt.
17: I'll jump in, and I'm trying to think. There's so many different positive stories mm-hmm. I've experienced over the last 3-4 years. But, I mean, we have 20, 30 people that are bringing all kinds of other connections. I happen to be part of a motorcycle group called U.S. Vets. And so I'm telling these guys about different activities, fundraisers that we do there. But we've helped with Folds of Honor. We help at the state fairgrounds. We 9/11, we go out and we deliver coffee and cookies to different, you know, first responders, you know. And it just gives us those opportunities for our group to connect. But then we also serve outside of
16: I think that's the big piece of it right there, right? Of course, it's important to take care of your own. But then how do you share some of those relationships and build networks outside of your organization? Because there are other people outside of your entity that need assistance as well. So it's great to see you involved there. We're going to take a quick break here. We'll come back. I want to talk a little bit about some of the other military service and really talk about some employment things, about things you've recognized and seen as you work with people who are transitioning and looking for future employment. This is Minnesota Military Radio. Please stay with us. We'll be right back.
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16: Welcome back to Minnesota Military Radio. We're here in our second segment of the show, continuing our conversation with John Zillhart and Matt Eich from Medica. Both of them bring in some firsthand military experience to their work. John through decades of Army medical leadership, Matt through National Guard service, and a family legacy of military service. I want to talk about some experiences and how that translates into military careers. But before we do that, John, I had to kind of cut off the conversation as we were, you know, talking about success. And you really want to give a plug to Beyond the Yellow Ribbon and how that helps maintain a level of accountability for you as a Beyond the Yellow Ribbon organization.
18: Yes, thank you. I think many of our listeners, especially in Minnesota, may have seen a Beyond the Yellow Ribbon sign as they're entering certain cities or towns across Minnesota. And it's important to note that the Beyond the Yellow Ribbon network is a Minnesota-based structure that makes sure to build formal accountabilities around how communities and companies can support our citizens, soldiers, and their families throughout the state of Minnesota. And so for us, it was a 4-year journey from 2020 until 2024 to be formally recognized. We followed a very detailed action plan. And to this day, we have quarterly reporting of our volunteer hours that we provide to Beyond the Yellow Ribbon. And we're very proud of that. We're very appreciative that we can be part of that community. And it's something that I'd recommend folks take a look at because it is relatively unique. It's something that's very prominent in Minnesota, and it does deliver a lot of value, I think, across our communities to a lot of people.
16: And just, you know, kind of with our interactions before and now during the show here, I'm assuming that those volunteer hours, it's not a chore. This is something that group, that you as a company, Matt, that you guys want to do this because it's important that you give back and you have this recognition.
17: Absolutely. Our company, we talk a lot of times about the mission. The mission is helping other people, you know.
16: Yeah, absolutely. I'm going to start with John on this one here because, you know, military training, military experience, we talk about these things. We've had conversations with entities like the Eagle Group, Minnesota Veterans. You know, they talk about how important it is to be able to express your military experience and the education that you've brought into or that you bring from your career in the military. And so, John, I'm just wondering if you might be able to talk about, you know, really that in and of itself and the advice you might give to somebody as they might be going through a transition from active duty or military life to civilian, or maybe they're looking to, look for a new career.
18: Sure. So one of the things that became apparent to me is that it's very easy to want to fixate about talking about yourself in the frame of where did I fit into the organization? At what level of leadership was I? And ultimately, my observation is that's not the best way to go about it. Rather, what I recommend is to really focus on how you contributed to the team. And particularly, you know, every unit, as we know in the military, has a given mission. It's specified. But there's a lot of ways to distinguish oneself in the work that you do professionally, but also through informal leadership. And what I find is those stories, being able to tell a good story about a situation where you were confronted with a problem, how you went about solving that problem, how it impacted the others in your team or an audience or recipient of that work. That's really what I find a employer will be compelled by in the interview and selection process.
16: Yeah, and I would assume that, you know, this is stuff you talk about inside of that resource group, Matt. You know, these are important things, especially as you're looking at recruiting and trying to, you know, expand the workforce where it's needed, you know, and really making sure people can truly sell themselves. So, Matt, I want to switch, though, just a little bit and just look at the other side of it. Because although you're a company and you're hiring, there's many companies that are looking to hire as well. And so I'm just wondering what kind of advice you might have that you've learned internally that you would tell other companies as they look at this possibility of going down the road of really making a concerted effort to hire or seek out hiring veterans and service members.
17: Oh, absolutely. Yeah, I think the military helps create a lot of very talented people. I was recently just at a career fair, I think back in May, and there's over 100 different organizations there. I mean, we all are seeking out these highly talented, you know, energized people, you know. So I think I'm biased towards military. I want to hire as many as I can.
16: Yeah, no, absolutely. And let's talk about the jargon a little bit, though.
17: Sure.
16: You know, you were kind of going off on that. I don't mean that in a bad way, no. But, you know, we were talking about it before the show, and this is a difficult thing, you know, just because if you've been ingrained in it for so long, and, you know, you were given some pretty good examples, you know, when we talk about, you know, a squad leader, a sergeant, a whatever, and so maybe you can talk a little bit about that jargon and help some people out.
17: Absolutely. Well, it's not just military people. I mean, I help with a job transition group, and I often try to help people get away from their company jargon. You got to think, how do the other people understand? And if you're into 97% of the, you know, the U.S. that hasn't been in the military, you may not get. So, like, I go to the VFW or the Legion, and I can talk about, well, hey, I was on a mission with my squad, and my sergeant said this to the officer. That all translates to us, but the outside world, they don't get it.
16: So, what I'm seeing is, The people you're talking to, the VF or the American Legion, they're shaking their heads and like, oh, yeah, I can relate with that. And then you're going to translate to someone that's not in the military. They're giving you that squint like,
17: right. But you can, in the civilian world, you just say, hey, I've worked on a variety of different projects,
16: yeah.
17: You know, with my manager and my team. And, you know, we were talking with the vice president or the executive. So, you know, just change up your terminology, and it helps them understand what you're doing.
16: Yeah. And do you still see a lot of that in resumes that that might come across, you know, as you're evaluating for hiring?
17: It can be. You know, I think people are always comfortable using the terminology they're most familiar with, right?
16: Yeah.
17: And it's always a little uncomfortable to use different terminology, or they don't think it's necessarily accurate. But again, I just try to emphasize the people. Make sure, you know, you're speaking in their language.
16: John, I'm just wondering, you know, as we're talking about the jargon again and that, I'm just wondering if you can talk about maybe the expansion of, hey, military service and how some of it actually does still translate, right? We talked about leadership. That translates, you know, to really pretty much anything. But the military in general, that experience, it translates somehow, some way. And I'm just wondering if you want to talk a little bit about that and things people should look for.
18: Sure. Something Matt said really sparked an idea in my head, too. You know, in my own case, I'm very much an accidental health insurance employee. And when I transitioned out of the regular Army and joined the Minnesota Army National Guard, looking for a job was a challenge for me. And ultimately, I found employment with U.S. Bank, who happens to also have or had at the time a very robust employee resource group for veterans. And I got into that role, and I realized it wasn't the best fit for me. So I think one of the things for aspiring veteran in transition to take a civilian role is that you're not looking for the perfect fit. You're looking for an environment that you believe you can thrive in. That's what you're looking for more than the specific role. You know, take the job that will get you in the door, and then you can show them how great you are. And ultimately, that's what led me to Medica, where I had no health insurance experience whatsoever. But I think because I'd had that experience at US Bank, they looked at me and said, okay, we think we can take a chance on this guy. And that's truly how I believe it was viewed. And you know, here I am 11 years later. So I do think it's all about taking the opportunity, just like we say, never refuse training in the military, right? take the opportunity, even if it doesn't feel perfect, if you feel like it's an environment where you can thrive, that work culture. And one of the great questions to ask is, do they have a veteran-oriented employee resource group? And if the answer is yes, because we know there's a lot of companies that do, that's a good indication.
16: Yeah, perfect. We've got less than a minute here, and I want to give you an opportunity to talk about the future of Medica, Medica Salutes. Any additional things coming up, Matt, that are military, community-connected type events that you want our audience to know about?
17: Yeah, absolutely. There's a ton of stuff. This Saturday, there's the Bass Ride. It's Bikers Against Soldier Suicide. If you're available, I think it starts up in Rogers. That's a big one, but we'll have like the State Fair. We got some other activities. There's the Honor Flights, I believe, in September.
16: Yeah.
17: So there's just, a lot of activities. And it's a two-way street. We're fortunate we have 20, 30 people feeding us activities, and we try to share that with others so that we can draw in a bigger crowd.
16: Is there a website or something you'd want to share that you can send people to, or how would people be able to support you?
17: That's great. Offhand, I don't have one, but I just know that the Beyond the Yellow Ribbon, they often give us a ton of activities. I forgot to mention that there's a golf outing over in Hudson on Monday. All kinds of great ways to get involved.
16: We appreciate you. And, obviously people can always search up and look at Medica, see all the great things you guys are doing. And, we appreciate your support. We appreciate what you do for our Minnesota, all of our veterans, and our military community. So thanks a lot. Appreciate it. That's John Zilhart and Matt Ike from Medica and Medica Salutes. 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Please stay with us. We'll be right back.
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2: With your Twin Cities weather, I'm meteorologist Brandon Borbens. Sunny skies and quite warm today with highs near 90 degrees. For tonight, showers and thunderstorms developing, a warm night with lows in the lower 70s. That's your latest forecast on Twin Cities News Talk, AM 1130. Right now, 75 degrees.
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12: Fox News, I'm Ann Carrick. New York City Mayor Zohran Mamdani says he's consulting with city lawyers to determine if New York has legal authority to arrest Israeli Prime Minister Benjamin Netanyahu should the Prime Minister attend the UN General Assembly in September.
14: Whatever the law allows me to do in New York City, that's what we will do, but we won't be writing our own laws to that end. That's an active conversation with our legal department.
12: The mayor has called Netanyahu a war criminal who belongs in The Hague. Fox's Deborah Valentine. After years of legal battles, infamous social media influencer brothers Andrew and Tristan Tate arrested Saturday in Miami. Fox's Chanley Painter.
15: The brothers have built their so-called empire on ideas of male dominance and misogyny. They are expected at federal court next week.
12: The Tates have faced numerous legal troubles related to sexual assault and trafficking charges. They deny the allegations. 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
16: Welcome back to Minnesota Military Radio. I'm your host, Doug Wortham. For the second half of the show, we welcome Sam Daly, founder of Believe It Canine Service Partners. Before founding Believe It, Sam trained military working dogs for the United States Marine Corps, and later he deployed twice to Afghanistan as a military contractor supporting counter-IED operations. He's joined by Scott Listberger. He's a Army and Air Force veteran with more than 30 years of service. And quite a few deployments in the mix there, too, and now a volunteer at Believe It. We're going to talk about how Believe It builds lasting partnerships between disabled veterans and highly trained service dogs and how volunteers help carry that mission forward. Sam and Scott, welcome to Minnesota Military Radio.
20: Thank you for having us.
16: Good to have you guys on board. And before I forget to say it, I want to say thank you for your service and thank you for what you do to continue serving even after you've left service. Important mission to be able to take care of our veterans, especially those who are, struggling with some form of PTSD or other form of anxiety or whatever we might want to call it. And we know that these dogs, these service dogs, really play an important role in that. And we're going to talk about that. But just real quick, Sam, tell us a little bit about your military service, but then ultimately why you founded Believe It.
20: Sure. So like you mentioned, I deployed twice to Afghanistan. I was in a small community there, Musakala, which was the district center and the location of the battalion command. And we had about 34 dogs out in the AO. And my job was really to make sure that they're all operational and effective, and if solve any issues that might come up. We didn't have any. The dogs never missed, at least on my deployment. They found IEDs every week, sometimes every day. They were very effective on the battlefield. At the same time, at forward operating bases, they provided a lot of comfort and joy to the young Marines a long way from home in a miserable place. Mm-hmm. And so they were not by any means mascots, but they were very effective in terms of morale and, giving joy and hope and a little relief, to those Marines. And at the same time, obviously, they were the battle buddies that went out on their missions every day, and were at the front of everything. So they worked both ways. That is what we call point to points. That is, we could send them from hundreds of meters away to check bridges or cars or other suspected threats. And then they also worked more like a pheasant hunting dog, where they just quartered out in front of the squad and helped, clear that path so that they had a reasonable, reasonable understanding there wasn't a threat in that area. And then when we knew that there was a suspected threat someplace, we would take them purposely and send them into an area. And the dogs never missed. Mm-hmm. You couldn't fool them. You could bury it as deep as you want. You could hide it in other, types of, objects or, coffee grounds or peanut butter, anything like that. It couldn't fool the dogs. The dogs would always find them. And we paid the dogs with a rubber Kong toy. So they would go in and find the IED. They'd lay down and stare at it. So we knew where it was. We could put a 10-digit grid on it. And then we'd call the dogs off and pay them with a rubber Kong toy. And they thought that was the greatest thing ever.
0: Wow.
20: Yeah. And so when that assignment was over, what I wanted to do was really continue to serve veterans and serve my community by continuing to supply the service dogs free of charge for disabled military veterans.
16: Wow. Yeah, no, that's unbelievable. And you brought Ivy in today, which is great. And you're right. I don't know of anybody, at least anybody that's normal, that does not get joy or hope or some level of enjoyment from a dog, puppy, or otherwise. So thanks for bringing Ivy in, and great to have Ivy here with us. And Scott, let's talk to you a little bit. You came in with a special guest too, Allie.
1: Yep.
16: And now, Scott, you and I, we served at the same time. We spent some time together too in the Minnesota Guard. And so it's great to see you again. And, obviously you retired after 30 years, and, here you are now as a volunteer. How about if you tell us a little bit about your military service, but then ultimately why? Why are you volunteering here? Why is this important to you?
1: Right. So I was, like you said, I was 30 plus years, with eight active duty, the rest in Army Guard and the Air National Guard, vehicle maintenance. And once I got out, we get a lot of veterans that, what am I going to do now? Especially after so long in the service. And, it's met Sam 8 years ago. And it's been a joy. It's, serving dogs, doing puppy raising, weekend fosters with them, different things like that.
16: And so do you find yourself, as you're doing some of these puppy raising and fostering, that sometime it might be hard to let them go?
1: Oh, yeah. I know Sam's heard this story before, but the very first one that we did, we have a graduation once a year. And so we haven't seen the dogs in a while, and we see them, and then we have to hand the leash back over to the veteran. It's very emotional. It does bring tears, and even in the crowd, it's a lot of joy as well.
16: Yeah. So is that why you stay around? Just because, even though it might be painful, for example, to give away a dog you've spent so much time with, but is it that connection then that you see that dog's making with its new handler, so to speak?
1: Yeah. Making that connection. Seeing the joy, like I said, in the family. We had the mom that came up, the very first one, just sobbing, tears.
16: Yeah.
1: And, give us my wife and I hugs. And it's like, thank you for, giving our son back, as much as possible. We all have pain and stuff, but being able to, kind of get him back in that family experience again.
16: Yeah, no, that's awesome. And, what a great way to give back, to spend that time and, kind of do that handover. And I think, I'm assuming that person that's getting that leash from you or, during that ceremony, they know it's coming from a great place of love, care, compassion, and, a lot of time spent, Sam, on, getting this dog in a place where it can do the thing that it's been trained to do. And let's talk about that a little bit, because we interview tons of organizations, nonprofit organizations are doing just great work to support our veterans and our service members. But let's talk about Believe Vet. Obviously there's the dog component, but give us the, why? Why is it such a great organization and one that people should get behind?
20: Yeah, so some of the marketing claims that we might make have been validated because we participated in a research program with the University of Minnesota and at Mankato State University. And what they have is, they've concluded is that, that veterans, value the participation in the program as much as the dog itself. Mm. And that they, value our matching. That, if you have a Vietnam veteran who's maybe a little bit older, we're not going to, place a very active dog with that person. They might need more of a couch potato type of experience. But they also value our continued support. So really once they're once a veteran is a client, believe it, they're a client forever. They're a client for life. And so we've had dogs that have aged out of the program. Of course, a working life of a dog, if we place them at 2 years old. They're going to live about 10 more years of working life before they're probably not operational anymore. And at that stage, that veteran does not go to the bottom of the line, you know, for a waiting list for a dog. They go to the top of the list.
0: Because I would imagine that's got to be a very traumatic event, right? I mean, we know how tough it is anyway to lose an animal, part of the family, but an animal who like gives that support you're talking about, and after 10 years and you see the you know, degrading lifestyle, you know, to be able to have an opportunity to get a replacement, you know, get on that list again and not wait for X number of years again to get another dog.
20: Yeah, and so our veterans really do value our continued support that way.
0: Yeah.
20: You know, these dogs, they oftentimes take the place of many medications that veterans are taking. So they come in our program and they may be on 12 or 15 different medications, and they're going to reduce those. Scott, you can probably talk about one of our veterans that really experienced that dramatically.
0: Yeah, we'll talk about, I want to hear some success stories in the next segment, but I just want to put a pin on this. I've got 30 seconds here, but I'm wondering if the training, does the dog do more than just be there as emotional support, or do they have other detection types of qualities about them to help, say, with the medication you're talking about?
20: Right. So now detection is kind of a tricky word to use. Do they, are they aware of someone's emotional changes? Yes. I mean, our, at points of anxiety, you know, our voices are probably going to change pitches, volume, our cadence might be different. And these are things that the dog will pick up on. We may also exhibit an odor, like a sweat.
0: Sure.
20: And so, yes, these are things that the dog knows. In fact, oftentimes they know them before the veteran knows them.
0: Yeah, that's awesome. Yeah. All right, we're going to take a quick break here. We'll continue the conversation with Sam and Scott. This is Minnesota Military Radio. Please stay with us. We'll be right back.
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0: a break that, you know, maybe there's a success story that you'd like to share. And I think it's important to hear about that. You know, how have the dogs that we have, or that you've trained, that the organization has trained, how have they really helped some of our veterans?
1: Right. So since I've been there, we've had, a couple of the examples. We had one veteran that never left the house for 15 years. He would have to call in, order things up, or have family members deliver it to his house. And somebody got him onto our program. He came in, you know, went through our process, got his canine, all the training, and now he's out back with his family. He's doing, you know, public stuff. He's even has a job working for an organization. And then...
0: Wow. I mean, that's... To be able to make that type of a transition. Now, I'm assuming it wasn't overnight,
1: no.
0: But... I mean, it's just that security maybe of this animal that is trained to key in on some of the things that Sam talked about in the last segment.
1: Yep. Yeah, it brings out the confidence again for the most part.
0: Yeah.
1: You know, getting them back out in society.
0: So as a guy who's, you know, volunteering, training, you talk about the leash ceremony, for example. What's it like for you then maybe after a period of time? To be connected again with this veteran that got that dog from you at a certain point in time in the past, you know, how does that feel for you?
1: Some of them I still stay in touch with. It's a huge blessing. You see them, you know, the confidence that they have again, and you know, being able to, you know, go to family sports, you know, with their kids, you know, and you know, we had like another one, a female, 7 years. Her wife or her husband would have to go out and get all this stuff for her, and or she would order it on Amazon. And she, before she graduated, she gave us her testimony. Everybody sobbing, and just, you know, I still run into her every now and then, and just to see them gleaming, you know, and
0: yeah.
1: Smiling, and just they're so thankful, you know, for giving them part of their life back.
0: So, Sam, someone's listening right now, and they're like, my gosh, maybe somebody I know could benefit from this. Where do you tell someone to go to get more information?
2: So our website is the best place. There's a veteran tab on our website, which is www.believeit.org. And that's just the word believe with a T on the end. So it sounds kind of funny, but it's believeit.org. And what Scott's really alluding to here is that... The whole family and sometimes the whole community is involved in this thing. So, you know, we don't just treat the veterans and train these dogs. You know, we're relieving burdens for caregivers as well.
0: Yeah.
2: Their spouses are able to regain independence. Families socialize again. And relationships in general improve. And so it's not just about the veteran or training the dog. It does take a substantial amount of, we do 120 hours of one-on-one training with the veteran and the dog. And those are about 50% public experiences. So they're out at Target stores or Menards or Cub Foods or someplace, places that these veterans may not have been for years. But they're there with our team in order to support them and really prove to them that they can do this.
0: You alluded to, you know, how you do some of the pairing or the matching. Is it true that even though you might believe this is going to be a match, maybe sometimes it doesn't work? Do you have some recalls?
2: Certainly. We have both. We have dogs which are released from the program that are never matched. And we also have dogs that, very few, I would say maybe two in the last 12 or 13 years, that have been placed where we've recalled the dog and placed a different dog in it.
0: Yeah. I interviewed somebody from Soldier 6 a while ago, and one of the comments he made as a trainer of dogs, he said, really it's about training the person more so than it is the dog now. Because if you can't do the right things with this dog, it's just not going to work for you. That, yeah, Scott, you're nodding. See that as well.
1: Yeah, it's... We want to train up the veteran, you know, so that when they take their battle buddy out into public, that they're going to have 100% success rate.
0: Yeah.
1: You know, we don't want to have them go out there and, you know, just lose it because their dog is acting up or something may happen. You know, kind of the military, you know, you kind of train the trainer.
0: Right.
1: Right.
0: So we're at about 3 minutes here, and I do want to make sure that we talk about this, Sam. I think it's important. You know, you mentioned, what, 12, 13 years that you've been doing this. Has the need increased?
2: So there's a tremendous demand for service dogs for veterans.

0: You know, we have years-long waiting lists. That doesn't mean people shouldn't apply, because we certainly have people who are just simply not ready for our program either. There are other things that they need to get, you know, in terms of their health, and maybe even their family and their living conditions, that need to be in place before we're able to, you know, to help with that. But the main thing about us is that we, you know, our systems, our current systems, are very good at responding to crises. You know, we have a suicide hotline. We have the emergency room. We have law enforcement that helps. We have these care teams that intervene. Believe it exists upstream of all that. Mm-hmm. So we are keeping people out of the emergency rooms and out of these life and death situations. Scott and I have both been touched by suicide, you know, in our lives, and I'm sure most people listening to this can think of someone too. Yeah. So it's serious business. But we spend so much time with the veterans and give them the confidence that they can really do this. And like you say, it's not overnight, but it is moving forward.
1: So, you know, you said a long waiting list. Is that really what the biggest challenge is? Or do you have challenges like, hey, the number of trainers, the number of dogs, getting through the process to get the right dogs? Is it just everything?
0: Yeah. Now, we don't receive any government or insurance funding for what we do. So we are limited by our budget in terms of what we can produce. Would it be great to add, you know, another pair of trainers and another maybe administrative, you know, person? It'd be great. We would be able to increase our production.
1: Well, Scott, there's 24 hours in a day. You can do more, right?
2: Yeah, that's right.
1: Yeah, no, I mean, I think that's a very serious thing to consider, right? I mean, and we want our audience to know that you guys are doing this completely self-funded through the fundraising that happens, of course, no other government funding. And, you know, this is, I think, something people can get behind. And so, Sam, one more time, let's hear about the website, where people can go, how can they donate?
0: Yeah, so believeit.org, so www.believeit.org. That's just the word believe with a T on the end, .org. And there's a tab there for veterans who are interested to learn more. And there's a tab there for donors and volunteers.
1: So other than volunteering, other than donating, which is a big one, anything else coming up? Any ways people can support you?
0: Well, we have a golf tournament coming up here the 13th of August. And we have a gala type evening event also coming up. Those events are on our website. But we also love to appear in other people's venues. So if you have an event or a company that would like to hear our story, we are more than happy to.
1: And I know that you're going to be on July 22nd out at the Eagle Group of Minnesota Veterans Organization doing a presentation there too. So
0: yes.
1: Appreciate that. And Scott, 10 seconds. Go ahead. Final thoughts.
2: I was just going to say we're going to be out at the Minnesota State Fair.
1: Oh, yeah.
2: For the Military Appreciation Day
1: September 1st.
2: Yes, sir. We'll have a booth out there with 4 to 5 dogs throughout the day. And
1: I'll be out there. I'm going to stop by. I'm going to see you.
2: Come on out and see us.
1: Awesome. All right, Sam Daly, Scott Lisberger, appreciate what you're doing with Believe It and taking care of our veterans and providing these awesome dogs. You guys have a great rest of the day. Thanks so much for coming in.
2: Good to see you again.
1: All right, before we close out the show, here's a reminder that the next Food Pantry for Veterans is Tuesday, July 21st at the Minneapolis VA Medical Center from 2 a.m. to 2 p.m. Additionally, you're invited to join the ribbon cutting program for the new women's clinic out of the Minneapolis VA Medical Center on Friday, July 24th. 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
2: New attacks in Iran from the U.S. I'm Ann Carrick, Fox News. The White House calling it punishment after two U.S. service members are killed. Fox's Chanley Painter.
3: The U.S. launching an eighth straight night of strikes against Iran. CENTCOM says it hit multiple Iranian targets, including air defense facilities, weapons storage sites, and IRGC forces linked to the attack in Jordan that killed two U.S. service members Friday. Another U.S. soldier is still missing. These mark the first American military deaths since March. In total, 16 service members have been killed and over 430 wounded since the conflict began on February 28th. President Trump reacting to the latest deaths, saying in part, it's a very sad thing. He went on to add, we're never allowing Iran to have a nuclear weapon.
2: CENTCOM reports more than 50,000 U.S. service members still operating across the Middle East. UK Labour Party head Andy Burnham is set to become his country's prime minister Monday. He's already offering an idea of what he's hoping to accomplish. Fox's Stephanie Bennett reports from London.
4: Nicknamed the King of the North, Andy Burnham, the former mayor of Greater Manchester, promising greater public control of essential services and new powers for regional governments, signaling a shift to the left from outgoing Prime Minister Keir Starmer. Burnham's office said he also wants to scrap plans for a government-issued digital ID that would have tackled illegal immigration, but also eventually allow people to manage child care or tax returns. And there's also suggestions for new oil and gas drilling in the North Sea, which could be a sticking point as his party's 2024 manifesto pledged to honor existing exploration licenses but not issue new ones. But he's facing pressure for new licenses from conservatives, the Reform UK party, and even abroad.
2: President Trump repeatedly has urged the UK to expand oil and gas drilling in the North Sea while criticizing its renewable energy policies. Outgoing Prime Minister Keir Starmer resigned last month after serving less than 2 years in office. 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
15: With your Twin Cities weather, I'm meteorologist Brandon Borbens. Sunny skies and quite warm today with highs near 90 degrees. For tonight, showers and thunderstorms developing, a warm night with lows in the lower 70s. That's your latest forecast on Twin Cities News Talk, AM 1130. Right now, 75 degrees.
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11: 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Check out all the classes, our continuing education we have throughout the year. In all these retirement topics, we're big into education, always have been, celebrating our 11-year anniversary. And Kim, good to be with you again. A lot to talk about, and it's really not going to be about the smoke that we've had in recent days, that's for sure.
12: It's the craziest thing, isn't it? And it is the subject everybody's talking about. There's no two ways about that.
11: For sure. How can you not?
12: Yeah, absolutely. Well, I think it's been a really good reason not to go out for a jog. I kind of like that. You know, once in a while you need a little break.
11: It's been my excuse for a few days.
12: I might use it in the future, whether there's smoke or not.
11: You're right.
12: Yeah, we do have a lot to talk about this week. We're going to be chatting about planning for a retirement that's truly yours. And, you know, really, Larry, this sort of goes along with what you say all the time. And that's that, you know, your retirement is not like the guy next door's or your brother-in-law's or your father's, for that matter.
11: It isn't. It isn't. Probably doesn't look anything like it. So don't get caught into the one glove fits all. My neighbor does it this way or my brother does it this way. That's the way I should do it. There are so many variables that should go into the decision making when it comes to retirement and retirement planning. And it's why you and I every single week encourage folks, let's start with a plan and have an updated plan. But a lot of folks, their plan is hope. And we like to have hope and faith. Of course we do, but hope is not a plan. So it takes some doing. It may seem overwhelming. Where do you start? I don't trust a financial advisor. You know, whatever it is, there's always these preconceived ideas on why and excuses that we have as humans to put off what we, you know, can do in some other day rather than get it done today. So that's why it's so important. And we're going to talk more about that in today's show.
12: Absolutely. Well, we're going to start with where maybe you should start, which would be a pre-retirement checklist. And then we're going to talk about designing a tailored retirement income strategy. We'll talk a bit about tax planning and the strategy related to retirement. And finally, managing health care and longevity expenses. All of these very important issues when we start talking about putting together a retirement plan that is tailored just for you. While there are some generic subjects, and these are some of them that we're going to hit on here, that are good for everyone to look at. Obviously, as Larry has said, with the help of a great partner like Haven Financial Group, you know, you can put together a plan that is perfectly tailored, curated for you and the kind of retirement that you're looking for. And we'll talk more about that as we go along. Let's talk about this pre-retirement checklist, though. First off, Larry, when do you think people should start putting this list together and start checking off the boxes?
11: For many that are listening, probably weeks or years ago. But we'll deal with the future. How about today? Or how about this week? Anytime, sooner than later, we can go into all the reasons why, the power of compounding and how you can reach your goals in a much better way if we just get started. And maybe it starts with that 401k. Make sure you take advantage of the match maybe you have with your employer and then increase that every year, and you'll be surprised at the outcome. So, you know, map out what that timeline is. Is it 5 years, 10 years, 20 years? And set those goals for where you need to be at during those, really those crossroads of those time frames. And that way you can stay on track. And with that retirement timeline, that may be 65, it might be 60, whatever it is, we can stay in line with where we're supposed to be. And then it's important, and this is where we do a lot of at Haven Financial Group, is let's address where is your income going to come from. It's why we teach a lot on Social Security, because for many, Social Security is the biggest income stream for retired Americans. So what does that look like for if you're married for you and your spouse? What is the right time for that? It's why we do Social Security timing reports. If you come in, you'll get one. And what does that look like? Do you have pensions? Not many do anymore. Okay, so then what other income sources do you have? Would it be dividend income? Would it be some sort of other income sources? And then what do you need in order to really take care of those expenses on a monthly basis? And, you know, well, what are your expenses? Maybe you've never sat down to do a budget. Maybe this is the time to start that, because we want as accurate numbers as possible in order to have accurate outcomes. Sure. Again, that's accuracy is so important to the best of our ability. So, you know, addressing those expenses, what are they? What will they be? And make sure you address the healthcare expense, which is so underestimated. Glenn Ramey will be on for one segment to talk more about healthcare, but it's such an underestimated expense. Just this week, I had clients of mine for years in from Lakeville, and he lost his job early in the week with one of the renowned banks that I won't say any names, and they were panicked. Now, mind you, they've had a plan intact for probably 12 years. She was very scared. She goes, I need one of those panic meetings. So we sat down the very next day, and mm-hmm. they're in a much better position than to give themselves credit. But had they not started a plan 12 years ago, this meeting that we had on Thursday would not have been the meeting we would have had they not had that plan 12 years ago. So I strongly encourage, start somewhere to get somewhere. If your plan is outdated, or if you're not getting the attention, come in and visit with us. You sure. have nothing to lose.
12: You know, one of the things that I think is really important, you said, you know, start today. One of the reasons you might want to start today is because if you are in that stage that you can begin catch-up contributions to your retirement funds, you don't want to miss that window. You want to definitely do so. You know, and that speaks to so many people who have been in those crazy years with their kids, and, you know, a lot of expenses and college tuitions being tucked away and all those kinds of things. And so maybe you haven't been able to save quite as much as you'd like to.
11: Yeah, being my wife and I have four kids, and they're adult kids and still in college, it's easy to make the kids the scapegoat. So let's do that today. It's the kids' fault why we don't have any retirement savings. Well, there could be truth to that. However, we have to be responsible for our own disciplines, if you will. But you mentioned the catch-up contributions. For sure, they've increased significantly over the last several years. And that really goes up after the age 50, those catch-up contributions. So make sure you're in tune with that, whether that be IRA contributions, Roth contributions, you know, with the big, beautiful bill and some other things. It's really increased the amount that you can save in an annual year. And that was specifically designed by the current administration to help people save for retirement. That's the intention of it. Mm-hmm. Make sure your intention is to get for your retirement savings balances where they need to go to support the retirement that you're looking for. And that includes, as I mentioned, income for the income that you need for those daily things like house and transportation and health. And then you probably want a lifestyle. You need income then for the things you want to do, which may be travel, play golf, fish, spoil those grandkids, whatever your aspirations and goals are. That's why the income conversation is so very important to have.
12: Also, as we look at this pre-retirement checklist, and we're going to talk more extensively about tax issues related to retirement later in the show, but this may be the time while you're still working and you're putting together this portfolio, this might be a time to start looking at tax strategy and maybe some moves that you need to make right now.
11: Well, we're already well into July. It's hard to believe it. And we're already having these conversations that will lead into eventually the fourth quarter of what is your income look like? And is a IRA to Roth conversion appropriate or an IRA distribution to replenish your savings account to maintain a healthy level of savings? These are those conversations that we're going to have so we don't miss opportunities. And that's why tax planning is so important, which I think we're going to get into more in the show where Lance Larson, our CPA, is going to come in. But, you know, on this segment, as far as saving, you know, reaching those long-term savings goals is a gradual process that relies on regular evaluation, not just set it, leave it. So reviewing these benchmarks is extremely important, and incorporating them into your family budget, you can develop a more suitable strategy for your retirement years. 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And that way you might end up in a better place in retirement than you ever thought you could be. But it does take some discipline and it takes some planning.
12: Absolutely. So if you're looking for a partner to help you plan that pre-retirement checklist, as Larry just said, you know, there are benchmarks, but maybe you don't even know what those benchmarks are, understandably so, because this is not what you've done all of your life. 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The number is 612-504-8400. 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
11: 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Come into any of these classes, havenfinancialgroup.com. They're on there. I'll just point out a couple. We have a big retirement dinner class at Porter Creek coming up in Burnsville. It's ask all the experts. We have our CPA, we have our estate planning attorneys, our investment team, our certified financial planners, all in this retirement dinner workshop. And it's all educational. It's all informative. I know the first thing some listeners are thinking, oh, they're going to try to sell us something. Not a chance. In fact, it's all educational, like all of ours. The materials are included. And then also at our education center on site, some Social Security classes, Medicare Made Simple. Too many to get into here in July and every month throughout the year. We strongly encourage it. And guess what? Education is where it starts. I heard somebody say education is the education is power, but it's what you do with it that really, really matters. And it's how we meet a lot of people. And it's how we've made a lot of clients over the 11 years, which, by the way, we do more than just stuffy educational events. We like to actually have client events. Maybe you're listening and not a client. Maybe you know a Haven client. Or maybe this sounds really intriguing. August 27th is Charlie's on Prior Lake. Yes, we like to have fun. Pontoon rides, food fun, fellowship, live music. That's how we give back to our clients. Come on out and visit with us. We'd love to have more opportunity to get to know you and you to get to know us, because that's really what this business is all about.
12: We're talking today about tailoring a retirement plan that is just for you. And, you know, Larry would be the first one to tell you, because he has said it here many times. So, Larry, I'm not trying to put words in your mouth, but I know that you have said many times that people will say to you, one of the biggest adjustments that they have to make when they get to retirement is not getting that weekly or biweekly check. There's got to be a means by which to have income. And your plan is how you put together those checks showing up in the mailbox, or those checks showing up, or the money showing up in your account. It's all based on a plan on how to draw your retirement money. So let's talk a little bit about a tailored retirement income strategy. I know that you sit down, and this is sort of where you start with people every time they come through the door.
11: Well, actually, I'll say where it all starts. If you come on and visit with us, we're going to just have a conversation. It's called a discovery meeting. We do it for every single person that comes in the door. You get to know us. We get to know you. Guess what? You know, we'll sit down and ask lots of questions. You can ask lots of questions. We ask lots of questions. We take notes. What are your goals, aspirations? What, you know, what's that timeline for you and your spouse if you're married? And then, of course, we'll get into, okay, how do we tailor a plan? I mentioned in the first segment, a budget. What are your fixed expenses? What is the anticipation for your expenses in the early years, the go-go years, the slow-go years, and then the no-go years? What does that look like? What is that timeline? We want to make sure we err in the on the side of having expenses higher than lower so we can be accurate. Well, then what does that mean for income? And, okay, what income sources, again, do you have? Is it a pension? When will Social Security kick in? Will you have to bridge the gap for income because maybe things don't go the same way you thought it was going to go, and life's calendar doesn't cooperate with your calendar? And now we have some gap years between 63 and 65, or full retirement age. I'll even throw in insurance now. You got to bridge the... So all kinds of variables, which should be all addressed by having conversations, should be addressed by having a good partner that can have these conversations. And at Haven Financial Group, we do all the retirement puzzle pieces, which was the goal 11 years ago when I started the company. And that will lead into, okay, how much do we have in the stock market? What does our cash reserves look like? You know, the bucket strategy, I don't really like that because too many advisors use it, but it is really kind of real. Liquidity, what's a good benchmark for liquidity for a retired couple? I'll just throw the nugget out there. We like to see 50 to 100 grand in a liquid position. What does that mean? Cash, checking, savings, money market, CDs. You say, why so much? Because there's always something. It's been really hot and the furnace went out. Oh, that's poor timing. The grandkid's birthday. Whatever it might be, there's always something. And we really want the all the options on the table. The market's down. Well, I don't want to take from there. So we want liquidity, risk investments, and then investments maybe that offer some anchorage, an anchor to your portfolio where principal is protected. It's more conservative, but if the markets are jittery and in the toilet, that means you don't lose any money. So we're going to talk through all of that, and it's not the same for everybody. You know, what we like to make sure is folks have an awareness and an understanding of what they're doing and why they're doing it. And I can tell you so many times, how did you come up with this portfolio? I don't know. They just did it for me. Well, why are you doing it this way? That's a really good question. We have no idea. What are you paying your guy or gal to help you? That's a good question. We have no idea. I would like to see people have more answers than questions. I truly, truly would.
12: Absolutely. So that gives everybody a sense of, if you come in, what that get to know you meeting and how those steps are followed. And one of the things that you guys do is really tailor a really great program for people on how they can get what you call mailbox money. Walk through some of the strategies that you use to make sure that people have mailbox money. That's cash coming in during retirement.
11: Well, first of all, it's going to be driven a lot by a tax conversation. Mm-hmm. Okay, maybe you have a pension, then what's your Social Security, and what additional income do you need to satisfy those monthly expenses? And you said at the very beginning, you know, I've asked the question for years, so you're newly retired. What was the hardest thing about retirement? Not getting a paycheck anymore. Right. Makes sense. You've probably been collecting paycheck for 20, 30, 40, 50 years, and mm-hmm. now no more mailbox money. So where do you draw from in the most tax-efficient way possible? It's why we want people, if possible, to have pre-tax IRA money, Roth IRA money, and brokerage non-qualified money. So you have all the options to choose from, so we can maybe stay in the 12% tax bracket, not kick into the 22 or the 24 or higher tax brackets. We're really going to monitor those withdrawals and where they come from because of tax efficiency. And then we're going to plan, when we built out plans, we factor in anything else category. Okay, you have your fixed expenses, you have healthcare expense that kicks in, we're going to factor that in as a separate line item. And then in anything else category, whether that's $25,000 a year, it's going to help a lot for maybe a new car every 10 years or whatever that is, maybe a travel budget over the course of those years. These are all things that are going to be baked into that Monte Carlo, call it whatever you want, retirement plan. And it's a plan that we don't shelve. It's ongoing. It's what we're looking at. You know, I mentioned the couple from Lakeville that was in, and they have a plan. We just had to alter it and make some changes because life had some changes, like he lost his job, of course. These are the conversations we have. And we really do, when I say it, it's not just lip service over the radio. It's if somebody has questions. So I'll give you an example. I was just at a business conference. I got back. And my first day back was Thursday morning. I have a full day packed, okay? But I came in, and I had one of my clients come in. She had a question. She's a single lady, and it was unannounced. I said, come on in. Let's address this question right now. Because what it did was it created worry, it created concern, and I knew she would not stop thinking about it.
12: Right.
11: So I said, just come on in, 15 minutes, we'll address this. And she left and she goes, thank you so very much. And I go, no, thank you for having the thought of even coming in unannounced to feel comfortable. I'm glad you did what you did. And now you feel better, don't you? And the questions are answered. She goes, I appreciate that so much. That truly is our philosophy. Mm-hmm. No, there was no surprise invoice. No, there wasn't pressure or anything. We want our clients to have that comfortable feeling to know, I feel coming with the questions. I feel comfortable in the office. And that's for not just me. It's the whole investment team. It's for Lance. It's for Glenn, Isabella. Any of those in any of the retirement areas, that's our model. And as long as I'm principal, that's not changing.
12: So do you have a plan for Mailbox Bunny? 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
0: With your Twin Cities weather, I'm meteorologist Brandon Borbens. Sunny skies and quite warm today with highs near 90 degrees. For tonight, showers and thunderstorms developing, a warm night with lows in the lower 70s. That's your latest forecast on Twin Cities News Talk, AM 1130. Currently, it's 78.
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5: Fox News, I'm Paul Stevens. The U.S. launching new attacks in Iran and what the White House is calling punishment for the killing of two U.S. service members this past Friday.
6: The casualties were at the Mowafiq Salti Air Base in Jordan, and they're a result of Iran's repeated shots at U.S. bases in neighboring countries. At least one strike got through the defenses.
5: And that's Fox's Mike Tobin in Tel Aviv, Israel. The White House taking a bit of a victory lap already regarding soccer's World Cup that wraps up this afternoon.
7: There was going to be no better example of American exceptionalism during our first 250 years and the hope and promise during our next 250 years. This was President Trump's vision, and we've executed incredibly well.
5: White House World Cup Task Force Executive Director Andrew Giuliani on Fox and Friends Weekend. Today, Spain and Argentina, 3 p.m. in New Jersey for the World Cup title. 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
9: 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We discuss crucial retirement topics every single week, financial topics, Medicare topics. This segment about taxes, Lance Larson, our CPA in-house, is with us with this segment. And anytime we're talking about taxes, I'm going to get Lance because I don't know a CPA like him that does not want Uncle Sam to get any more than they deserve. And I truly mean that. And by the way, Lance Larson loves his whiteboard and he likes to explain things. Isn't that right, Lance?
12: Lance, it's great to have you, and I'm glad you could join us. We've been talking about, you know, tailoring a retirement to your specific needs. And we wanted to talk a little bit about the fact that as you're doing all of this tailoring and all of this curating of your retirement plan, it is so very important that you have a tax strategy. And that tax strategy really should start well before the day that you retire. So when you have somebody who comes to you and says, I'm putting together a plan, what are some of the things that I need to start to look out for when it comes to my tax planning? Why don't you walk us through a little bit of what you say to a potential or a client?
10: Sure thing, Kim. So one of the first things in order to develop a good tax planning strategy is you need to understand what assets that you have. So if you have nothing but pre-tax retirement accounts, such as a 401k or a traditional IRA, well, then there's not going to be much that we can do compared to somebody who has the traditional 401k, a Roth IRA, and then other non-qualified accounts. So we first need to understand that one. Then from there, then we can start looking at the very specifics of what we can and do. So with the traditional one, all that money is going to become taxable. So you'll need to understand your tax brackets and where you're sitting at. Mm-hmm. If it makes sense to pull more out to fill up a 12% tax bracket, or if we have filled up the 12% for this year and we need to have more money coming out, well, now we have to understand that it's going to cost you at the 22% federal level. Or can we hold off and wait? So like if it's around Christmas time, that hey, just wait for another 3 weeks till you get to the brand new year and then pull that money out.
12: Sure. Sure. Again, strategizing, looking at the timing of the year and what that's going to cost you, as opposed to, you know, not really understanding that whole idea and just going in there and yanking that money out. And then it costs you a lot of money.
10: Mm-hmm.
12: Absolutely.
10: And so we've had a couple examples this week where we had a couple who was selling a house and they need to take their proceeds to buy a new house. Well, the proceeds from the old house, they're not going to be quite enough to pay for the new house. So they're going to be able to have a little bit of a shortfall. Well, the question comes down to is where can we pull that money from? Do we need to take a loan out? Can we take money out of the traditional? Does it make sense to pull it out of a Roth? Maybe they actually have a non-qualified, which they can pull from as well. And so each situation is going to require some attention to details and what's going to happen.
12: Mm-hmm. Perfect example. You mentioned the idea of having diversified account types, you know, because of tax purposes. But let's talk a little bit now about planning for required minimum distribution. Maybe you could explain that and what the tax ramifications might be for that.
10: So required minimum distributions are kicking in for people turning 73, and then those who are born in 1960 or later, they'll kick in at age 75. And this is going to be a percentage of the value of your traditional IRAs and 401ks that you have to take out. Well, because it is a math formula, that it is based upon the value of the account multiplied by your age factor, the only way we can adjust that is by adjusting the value of the account. Well, we can take money out before the requirement distribution age, so that will help reduce what that future number is going to be. And then we can also look at doing Roth conversions on that money beforehand, which again will reduce that value, but still be able to keep it invested and growing. So for people who don't need that money right now.
12: Sure. So explain that conversion to Roth and what that means.
10: So by converting money to a Roth account is you're taking money out of your traditional accounts, whether again it's a traditional 401k or a traditional IRA, and you are going to pay taxes on that today, and then you are putting that money into a Roth account. And by doing this is what they call a Roth conversion. Now the money sits in the Roth account. It is going to grow tax-free. And then we need to let that sit for 5 years before all those earnings we can touch tax and penalty free. So it is a great strategy for those early in retirement and a lot of years before they have to start taking the required minimum distributions, so that we can have the time to let that money grow and then let it also season, so that 5 years from that point, we can actually have all the earnings penalty free.
12: Now, I would imagine another topic that you talk to a lot of people about are capital gains, because you just mentioned, now you happened to mention a couple who were selling their home and they maybe didn't have capital gains, but maybe you're selling some of your investments off, that kind of thing. Capital gains can be a very tax burdenous situation. So let's walk through what you have to do there.
10: Yeah. So with capital gains, if those capital gains are going to fall in that 10 and 12% tax bracket, and assuming we're talking capital gains, that they're going to be long-term capital gains. Mm-hmm. But if those long-term capital gains fall in the 10 and 12% tax brackets for the federal level, they actually get taxed at zero. So Larry and I, we worked with a client some years back there that didn't need to have a lot of an income. He didn't have a lot of income. So he didn't have a pension. He hadn't turned Social Security on. They weren't working. And we were able to look at a non-qualified account and sell off a lot of the holdings he had to generate the cash flow that he needed, but only had about $100,000 of capital gains. With that $100,000, that completely filled up that 12% tax bracket for him. And he paid absolutely nothing to the feds on that money.
12: Absolutely. Again, strategizing. If you can just strategize, there are ways to save money when it comes to taxes. Turning to charitable giving, how might that help you when it comes to your tax bill?
10: So the charitable giving, there are going to be two main ways that we want to look at that one. The first one that we absolutely love is qualified charitable distributions for people who have reached the age 70 and a half. And what that does is that it's going to help people reduce their required minimum distribution that they have to pay taxes on. So if you take a step back and look at what the required minimum distribution is, all the IRS is saying that is based upon your age, you need to have a certain amount of money taken out of this account. So whatever that number is, and we'll call it 20,000 for argument's sake here, they just want that 20 grand out. They're going to assume that they're going to get the tax revenue on that 20 grand. But with the qualified charitable distributions, we can take the money out of the IRA and give it directly to our charitable organization. Because that money left the IRA, it satisfies the requirement of that $20,000 leaving. But because it's going directly to the charity, we don't have to pick it up as income. So that is one of the best ways that we know how to be charitable and not give money to Uncle Sam on it.
12: Absolutely. Finally, let's talk about Social Security and the tax situation associated with that. I think a lot of people are a bit confused about whether they're taxed on their Social Security once they start to draw and whether they can make other monies and not be taxed.
10: Yeah, Kim. So there's two aspects when we look at Social Security that we have to be aware of. So the first one, like you alluded to, that myth that, I'm collecting Social Security, I've hit my full retirement age, and now I can work and earn as much as I want to, and I don't have to pay a red cent on my Social Security. That's not exactly true. What is really going on is that before full retirement age, and you're collecting your Social Security wants you to be retired. And so they put this earnings limit out there and says, hey, if you are still working and collecting Social Security before full retirement age, you go over this limit, you have to give back the benefit to the Social Security Administration. So it's not that you're not going to be taxed on it. It's the fact that you're actually just going to give straight up dollar per dollar back. So then once we get past the full retirement age and we don't have to worry about that earnings limit anymore, now we have to deal with how much of your Social Security benefit is going to be taxable. And so with there, there's a formula that the IRS throws out there to calculate, to call provisional income. And the long and short of it is that the more other taxable income you have, the more your Social Security is going to become taxable as well. A lot of people in the industry call this a tax torpedo. Well, in the beginning stages, yeah, every dollar you bring in, you're going to bring in another 50 cents or another 85 cents of taxable Social Security. But at when you've finally reached that limit of 85% of your Social Security becoming taxable, now any other dollar you bring on is just going to be another dollar itself.
12: Okay.
11: Kim, let me do a summarize a takeaway from this segment a little bit. Great to have Lance, our CPA with Haven Financial Group, with us. But if you're listening and you're going, I don't know, or how do I know, or have lots of questions about taxes and planning, first of all, do you do any tax planning? We're very, very big at Haven about forward-thinking tax planning, so we don't miss these opportunities. We don't have unforced errors. We're tax efficient. But the problem is most people aren't doing tax planning, especially as you get closer to retirement. Social Security's turned on, required minimum distributions. Maybe you do your own taxes. Maybe you don't want to do your own taxes. Or maybe you're like the couple that was in this week. The husband did the taxes and his wife didn't want her to do the taxes because she didn't think he was capable. And by the looks of it, the tax return, I'm not sure he was capable, but at the end of the day, they need to know that. But if you're not tax planning, maybe you should be. And there shouldn't be all this additional cost with the planning process. The problem in recent years, and listeners, listen to me, are you just getting your taxes? Do you just drop them off and then pick them up? And you don't even have a conversation, which is a lot of people these days. I will tell you this, tax planning should be part of the process. Lance would probably agree that January through April 15th is tax preparation, and the rest of the year is tax planning. Coordination with all these things, avoiding a screw up. Just this week, one of our clients was in. He goes, my brother made a mess. He did a $200,000 Roth conversion. Advisor told him it was a good idea. And guess what? Maybe it was a good idea that would turn into a bad idea, because now guess what? It messed up his Medicare. See, one good thing could lead to other bad things if it's not coordinated properly. And that's what we pride ourselves at Haven Financial Group is communication and coordination.
12: Absolutely. The right hand speaking to the left hand. If you are looking for a partner who can help you coordinate, who can help you tax strategize, give the folks at Haven Financial Group a call, 612-504-8400, 612-504-8400. Give them a call today, or if today's not the right day, give them a call in the near future. Lance, thanks. Thanks. Great information, like always. Really appreciate it.
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5: 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All kinds of retirement tools, calendar of educational events in the public setting, at our education center, and we have all kinds of them. So go online. Kim, brought in Glenn Ramey, our insurance specialist at Haven, because this last segment we're going to talk about a lot of things we don't want to talk about, like health care, the expenses, long-term care, and those retirement topic that is just not fun to talk about. So let's have Glenn talk about it.
6: Let's push it off on Glenn. Glenn, good to have you, like always. We're talking about, sort of curating, tailoring a retirement plan specifically for an individual, because everybody's retirement plan is going to be a little bit different. But one of the things that I think is consistent throughout is that people need to know about healthcare and they need to prepare for what those healthcare expenses might be. Would you agree with that?
7: Oh, 100%, Kim. It's probably one of the most underestimated costs people are going to have in retirement. It's one that's often overlooked and not looked at in a complete picture, right? We think about our monthly budget and the premiums we might have to pay for healthcare, but are we taking into consideration out-of-pocket costs on those policies that we're accepting for insurance, out-of-pocket costs on medications that we might take, and eventually might get a prescribed and expensive one that makes us meet those limits on our insurance that we're not used to having to incorporate into our annual costs in that regard. The growth of cost over time, that these things will stay the same price for your whole life, right? Everything kind of goes up with cost. So a lot of factors I think people are overlooking or not considering when they're planning for retirement in relation to that healthcare topic.
6: So you've sat down across the table from a couple, we'll say, and they are in the process of planning. Where do you start with them?
7: What is their current situation? Right. Yeah. What do they have now? When are they doing things? And what are they looking for out of that insurance? And making sure they're truly getting a comparison of options, right? So my first meeting is always going to be educational. I want to hear what's going on in your situation, and I want to inform you of the rules, the options, the costs I'm going to be aware of. So that before you're stepping into that, you already have a good idea of what you're looking at.
6: Yeah. You know, one of the things I think a lot of people don't realize is that once you have made your decisions and you've chosen your plans, that doesn't mean you're locked into it for life.
7: Not necessarily, but there are some scenarios that could be true. So let's just talk very briefly about the two different types of Medicare plans we have available to ourselves when we join Medicare. Most individuals are either going to do what's called a Medicare Advantage plan, otherwise referred to as Medicare Part C. And those medical policies can be changed each year from one Medicare Advantage plan to another Medicare Advantage plan without your health ever being a barrier to making those plan changes. But when we talk about the alternative, the Medicare supplement or Medigap policy, that's not true. Those policies are only a guaranteed right to buy when we first start Medicare Part B. Now, it doesn't matter what Part A started, it's about that Part B benefits date. And we have 6 months after that Part B benefit begins that we are guaranteed the right to buy a specific type of Medicare plan, a Medigap or Medicare supplement policy. If we don't exercise that right within that time frame, we are now underwritten to qualify for that, meaning are you healthy enough? So our instinct is always going to be give me the cheap insurance while I'm healthy, and I'll buy the more expensive insurance when I get sick. But the Medicare system doesn't allow that. Medicare says if you want a Medicare supplement plan, you either have to be still healthy enough to qualify, or you have to be doing it when you first start Medicare, which is why I go back to reinforcing. It's so important to me when someone begins talking about Medicare that they learn about these different plans and their options and these rules. Because I tell clients all the time today, this healthcare decision you're going to make when you first start Medicare is not just about age 65, it's about age 85.
6: Sure, absolutely.
7: The beginning are absolutely good.

0: have an impact on what you have for selections later in life.
1: All right. So that's an important thing for people to know and to understand. And maybe that's something that if you've never explored this part of your healthcare, you would not know. All the more reason to have a partner like the folks here at Haven Financial Group. Let's talk about long-term care. That's something that you also talk to people about. And that's also an expense that I think a lot of people don't factor in when they start to think about retirement.
0: I understand. Who wants to think about the end of life and what kind of healthcare we're going to need at that time, right? It's not a pleasant thought to go down, right? Rather think about spending money and having vacations and having fun rather than thinking about that end of care cost. And so a reminder to us that Medicare, our health insurance, does not have us protected against those healthcare costs. That Medicare is limited when it comes to home healthcare and nursing home care, right? Mm-hmm. And that you can reach a point where that insurance is not going to be paying any of those bills you're incurring. And you're going to have permanent needs that you need help with. And these costs are not insignificant, right? Right now in the state of Minnesota, the median cost to be in a long-term care facility in a semi-private room, not private, semi-private room is now $130,000 a year. And the average stay is 3 years. We're talking almost $400,000 of potential cost that people aren't looking at on how they're going to address in their retirement planning. Because again, I understand it's not a pleasant thought to have, but it's such an important one, we think, that regardless of what your plan is, self-funded, buy insurance, whatever it is, you should have already had a plan before this ever happens.
1: Absolutely. And that's where you can step in, correct, Lynn?
0: 100%. I think a lot of individuals are missing opportunities because they don't ask questions, right? Yes. They make assumptions and they don't want to talk about because they think they already know what their options are. I can tell you from experience, most people that come into my office to talk about long-term care know about one, maybe two different types of long-term care planning available. There's actually four.
1: Yeah.
0: And most often the ones that seem most beneficial to consumers today are the ones they don't know about, the ones they
1: sure.
0: About hybrid and asset-based style long-term care policies that are there for individuals to help offset those additional costs that could occur when a long-term care event happens to either their husband or wife.
1: Sure. I'm sure that they don't ask questions, but I think a lot of that, don't you think, has to do with the fact that people don't even know the questions to ask?
0: Agreed. Right. Again, I say, I don't care what the plan is as long as we have one, right? Talk about it, have the plan. You have to realistically address these concerns in a way that's going to inform you so you as a consumer can make good decisions about what is right for you and right for your family.
1: Absolutely. So what do you think is the biggest mistake short of, and I think you're going to just say just not doing this planning, but what's some of the mistakes that people make that you try to help them avoid and all the more reason why they need to come in and chat with a good partner?
0: You kind of hit the nail on the head on the first one. It's just not.
1: I know I did.
0: If we get past that part, it's people are afraid of the cost. Because yeah. We're not talking about something inexpensive to pay for. Again, having something that's going to pay a $500,000 potential medical bill for you is not an inexpensive type of thing to talk about. Right. What people don't often realize is there's more than one way to do that planning. Mm-hmm. Right? There's more than one way to solve that problem. Maybe it is just making sure we have enough in savings to cover that cost if it occurs. Maybe it's using a hybrid of a life insurance long-term care plan to cover those bills that has flexible structures on how we can fund those insurance policies. Maybe even having them paid off before we even hit retirement. So it's no longer expense we're incurring in retirement. It's one we address while we still had working income coming in. And for those really good savers right now, asset-based long-term care seems to be what they want to do. Rather than buying an insurance policy and paying a premium to someone, let's reposition an amount of savings that we have. And now that savings is leveraged against those long-term care events. So if we need it, we have more money coming in to cover those costs. But more importantly, if we don't, we didn't give up any of that money in planning.
1: Yeah, absolutely. Well, planning, that is what it's all about, and sooner rather than later. Glenn, one final question, and that would be just for healthcare overall. There are dates, there are things that people need to try to hit, correct?
0: Yeah, so right, if we talk about Medicare, it's probably the age 65, unless there's illnesses or disability that cause people to qualify early, right? Mm-hmm. Medicare is going to give us a 7-month enrollment period, 3 months before, 3 months after that birth month to get our Medicare in order without fearing that we're late or incurring any penalties. But here is that one part that people often don't know, and I have to remind individuals almost on a daily basis of this Medicare rule. You are allowed to delay it if you're still having work insurance as long as that employer has 20 or more full-time employees, and that employer offers credible health care, just meaning as good or better than Medicare. And if they have credible health care from a large employer, Medicare might be optional until they're ready to leave that job. And for many individuals, that health care through the job might be the cheaper, more appropriate insurance to have, but people get confused by these rules and think they need to sign up for Medicare when they actually don't.
1: Very good. So many things to know when it comes to healthcare, but it's just so important to get that plan started as soon as possible. Glenn Ramey, thanks very much. Larry, your final words about those who are looking for
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4: I'm Paul Stevens, Fox News. The U.S. hitting Iran hard again last night following the deaths on Friday of two service members in Jordan, Madeline Rivera in D.C.

0: ballistic missile and drone attacks. One service member is currently missing in action. Four American service members were evacuated to Jordanian hospitals. They have since been released.
1: And the president says the U.S. response following the deaths of two American service members in Jordan is unfortunate, but says the actions are necessary to protect the nation. Zohran Mamdani, the mayor of New York, says he's talking with city lawyers to figure out whether or not New York has the legal authority to arrest the prime minister of Israel, Benjamin Netanyahu, if he attends the U.N. General Assembly in September.
2: Far-left New York City Mayor Zohran Mamdani, in an interview with the New York Times, says the city is exploring whether it has the legal authority to arrest Netanyahu.
3: Whatever the law allows me to do in New York City, that's what we will do, but we won't be writing our own laws to that end. That's an active conversation with our legal department.
2: The mayor has called Netanyahu a war criminal who belongs in The Hague. The International Criminal Court issued arrest warrants for Netanyahu and former Defense Minister Yoav Gallant in November 2024 over alleged war crimes in Gaza. Israel has rejected those allegations. Deborah Valentine, Fox News.
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6: With your Twin Cities weather, I'm meteorologist Brandon Borbens. Sunny skies and quite warm today with highs near 90 degrees. For tonight, showers and thunderstorms developing, a warm night with lows in the lower 70s. That's your latest forecast on Twin Cities News Talk, AM 1130. Currently, it's 78.
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10: 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I am your host, Walt Phillips, and this broadcast is brought to you by my wonderful friends at the Reagan Gold Group. Now, folks, before we get started, as always, I want you to pull out a pen, a pencil, a marker, whatever you got on you, and I want you to jot this number down, 1-800-702-2212. Again, that's 1-800-702-2212. And a big surprise, folks, we have a new URL this week, and it's going to be a new URL moving forward, and that is ownrealgold.com. Ownrealgold.com. And that is if you are not a phone person and you'd like to contact the Reagan Gold Group, you can fill out a questionnaire there really quickly and somebody will be in touch with you. Folks, I want to do something a little different today. Most weeks I bring you three or four different stories, a forecast here, a supply number there, and there's nothing wrong with that. But today I want to sit with one idea for the entire show because I think it earns that kind of attention. I want to talk about exactly where we stand right now in July of 2026 and why I believe that this specific moment is the one folks are going to look back on. Here's the idea in one sentence. We're living in the informational age, and the informational age runs on medals. Not on promises, not on a balance sheet somewhere, on actual physical gold and silver. And the fundamentals behind that idea have never, not ever in my career, have been stronger than they are right now. And I'm going to walk you through why I believe that. I'm going to tell you a little bit about my own story. And by the end of this hour, folks, I want you to understand exactly why waiting any longer right now is the single most expensive mistake that you can make. All right, so let's start with where the country actually stands right now, because you need this kind of backdrop before anything else I tell you today will make sense. Earlier this month, this country celebrated its 250th birthday, about a week or so ago. 250 years, folks, 250 years old. This nation has survived a civil war, two world wars, the Great Depression, and more currency crises than most folks can even remember. And through every one of those moments, one thing has held true. The dollar in your pocket changed in value, sometimes a lot, but gold never stopped being gold. I want to remind you of one of those moments specifically. Back in the 1970s, this country lived through some of the worst inflation in its history. It took Paul Volcker at the Federal Reserve jacking interest rates into the high teens just to choke it back down, and it came with a rough recession before things got any better. Meanwhile, gold went from around $35 an ounce at the start of that decade to well over $800 by 1980. That's not a coincidence, folks. That's what happens to a hard asset while a currency is losing its grip. Now, here's where we sit today. This country is carrying a national debt that would have been unthinkable a generation ago. And the Federal Reserve is caught in nearly the same bind that Volcker was, trying to keep inflation in check without triggering a recession on their own watch. And just this past month, we got a live demonstration of how fragile that balancing act has become. Going into June, the market had priced in roughly a 75% chance that the Fed would raise interest rates. Then the June jobs report just came in, which was the weakest hiring number in years. And those odds fell to basically a coin flip overnight. That kind of whiplash is exactly why gold pulled back more than 20% from its record high earlier this year, and it's exactly why it's roaring back this week. One government report moved the entire direction of monetary policy in the world's largest economy. That's not a stable system, folks. That's a system being run on reactions and not certainty. And every single time uncertainty like that shows up, every time the Fed looks cornered, every time a jobs number wobbles, every time the debt conversation gets louder in Washington, gold and silver do the same thing they've done for thousands of years. They get bid up, because when paper promises get shaky, people go looking for something real to hold on to. And that's the backdrop. Now, let me tell you why I believe this exact moment is different from every other moment that I've ever talked about on this show. So I got into precious metals about two decades ago, and I'll be honest with you, folks. It wasn't obvious at the time. There was no AI boom. Nobody was talking about data centers or robotics or anything I'm about to tell you today. If anything, there was more skepticism about precious metals back then than there is now. Plenty of folks told me I was being overly cautious. Some said I was putting money into something that just sits there and does nothing. But I made a decision back then that I've thanked my lucky stars for every single day since. I decided that no matter what story Wall Street was telling that particular year, that I was going to keep a portion of what I had in something physical, something that existed outside of anybody's ledger, anybody's promise, and anybody's spreadsheet. And I bring this up not to talk about myself here, folks, but because a lot of you listening right now are standing exactly where I stood 20 years ago. You're not sure if this is the right moment. You've got other priorities pulling at you right now. Maybe you're skeptical. I was too. But here's what two decades in this market has taught me. The moment never feels obvious while you're living through it. It only looks obvious looking backwards. They say hindsight is 20/20. And the folks who wait for it to feel obvious are always the ones who move too late. And here's the thing, folks. The case for gold and silver today isn't just as strong as it was 20 years ago. I believe it's stronger. I believe it's a lot stronger, and that's because it's something brand new that didn't even exist as a concept back then. But before I get into that part, let me give you the number now again, because I don't want you hunting for a pen in 15 minutes. So that number is 1-800-702-2212. Again, folks, that's 1-800-702-2212, or you can go to ownrealgold.com. Write that down for me. The call is free. It's a conversation with a real person. No pressure, no obligation, no commitment to buy a thing. Worst case, you learn something and hang up. Best case, it's the most important call that you end up making all year. Now, a quick disclaimer, folks. As always, I'm not a financial advisor or a tax advisor. Everything I share is my own opinion, built on decades of watching this market. Please do your own homework as well. All right, so here is what is different now, folks, and I believe it's the most underappreciated part of this entire story. For years, when folks talked about industrial demand for silver, they meant solar panels, electric vehicles, basic electronics. Real demand, meaningful demand, but demand you've heard about 100 times already. It wasn't any new information. But we're stepping into something genuinely new now. The build-out of artificial intelligence infrastructure, and right behind it, which is something that probably a lot of you right now have not heard of, is humanoid robotics. And I'm sure you guys have seen some commercials on TV or some interesting things on YouTube or something like that. But folks, this is not the first time a giant leap in technology has depended on silver to make it real. Back in 1969, when NASA put men on the moon, and I'm sure you all remember that, the Apollo spacecraft ran on silver zinc batteries. Because when a mission absolutely could not fail, silver was the metal engineers trusted to conduct power reliably without letting them down. Now, that wasn't a coincidence either. Silver is the single best conductor of electricity of any metal on Earth, bar none. Nothing else does the job efficiently. As efficiently, rather. Now take the same principle and let's apply it to today. Every AI data center full of processors, every humanoid robot that's getting built with sensors and actuators that need to react instantly and reliably, whoa, folks, sorry about that, need some more coffee, all of it leans on silver's conductivity, the same way that NASA did 50-plus years ago. We're at the very beginning of an entirely new category of industrial silver demand, stacking directly on top of solar and EV demand that was already straining supply. Now, this is exactly why the phrase I opened with matters. The informational age runs on metals. Every AI breakthrough, every robotics company raising money, every data center going up in this country right now requires physical silver to function. Not hypothetically, folks. Literally, like right now. And remember the supply side of this equation, because I brought this up in an earlier show and it's still just as true. This is the sixth consecutive year the world has used more silver than has come out of the ground. Think about that, right? We're in a six-year deficit. Over 760 million ounces have already been drained from above ground reserves since 2021. Just to meet demand that existed before this new wave of technology even arrived. Now you're layering a brand new category of demand on top of a market that was already structurally short. Folks, think about a farmer, or if you are a farmer, buying seed for next season. You don't wait until planting day to see if the price went up before you buy. You buy when the price makes sense and you know for certain you're going to need it. That's exactly the position we're in with silver right now, except the planting season here is an entirely new wave of technology that is not slowing down. So if any of this new information that I just gave you, folks, if any of it makes sense, that's exactly why this call matters. And that call is the call that you make to Reagan Gold Group, the one that can possibly change the trajectory of your future. And again, folks, that number is 1-800-702-2212, 1-800-702-2212, or you can go to ownrealgold.com. ask them directly how this new industrial demand is shaping the market. It's no cost to you, no obligation, just a straight conversation with someone who watches this stuff every single day. All right, now I've spent a lot of time on silver just now, folks, but because I think the industrial story is the part most people are missing. But gold is walking through the same moment right alongside it for a related but different reason. While silver is being pulled by an industrial demand, gold is being pulled by something else. Trust, or more precisely, the lack of it. The central banks of the world, the very institutions that print national currencies, have been buying physical gold with both hands at a pace we have not seen in generations. They're not doing it because gold pays interest. It doesn't. They're doing it because when you sit inside the system and see exactly how it's run, you understand better than anyone why it makes sense to hold something that isn't somebody else's liability. JP Morgan's own research desk has told their clients to prepare for gold averaging around $6,000 an ounce by the end of this year. Bank of America has gone even further on silver, telling clients they haven't ruled out a run as high as $309 an ounce in an extreme scenario. I believe their exact quote was, their exact range was $135 to $309. So think about that, folks. $135 is the low end of their forecast on silver. Now, I'm not telling you that these numbers, you know, I'm not telling you about these numbers to get you chasing a lottery ticket or something. I'm telling you this because when the biggest, most conservative, and that's the key word here, conservative institutions on Wall Street put forecasts like that in writing, it's not a guess. It's the math, the debt, the deficit, the demand. It's all forcing their hand. Now, here's the part I want to hit the hardest today, folks, because I said something to Carl in our conversation last week that I believe with everything in me. If you actually understand the fundamentals behind gold and silver, right? If you actually understand them, today's price almost doesn't matter. The only thing that matters about today's price is whether it's low. Because if it's low, that makes today the best day to act, not a day to wait around on. Now think about that. These two metals are on a trajectory that I personally believe is unstoppable. It's driven by a national debt that is not shrinking, a Federal Reserve that's boxed in, central banks buying gold with both hands, and now an entirely new wave of technology that needs physical silver just to exist. When the trajectory itself is the story, the day-to-day price is just noise. A dip is not a warning sign, folks. It's an opportunity sitting right in front of your face. So let me be really blunt here for a second about what I do not, what I don't want you to do. Right? This is what I don't want you to do, folks. I don't want you to hang up on this show. I don't want you to turn off your radio and tell yourself that you'll think about it for a week, or you'll think about it for a month, or maybe you jot the number down and you just lose it. You know what I'm saying? You put it in the glove box, or you leave it out on the counter for it to get washed away. I don't want you waiting to see if the price climbs another $1,000 in gold before you finally believe me. Now, this is exactly backwards. You don't want to wait for proof after the fact. You act because you understand the fundamentals now. And now is when the price still makes sense. And that is why every single week on this show, I try to do the best job that I can to explain to you folks all the fundamentals that are working in both metals right now. Now, I want you to do what I did 20 years ago, except with the benefit of everything we know today that we didn't know back then. 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Now, folks, I just want you to get this idea into your head right now. And it's one main idea and not five different ideas or all these different topics, right? And this is something that I mention a lot, right? Gold and silver both have value that precedes time itself. They've been around for 5,000 years. I know you folks probably see crypto pop up and this coin and that coin and, you know, blockchains. And some of you know what that kind of stuff is. And some of you have no clue what it is whatsoever. But silver and gold have been around throughout generations. They've been around for your parents, for your grandparents, for your great-grandparents, and they'll be here for your children, for your grandchildren, your great-grandchildren, and generations to go beyond that. And that is the true power of this metal. And that is why in an ever-changing world right now with so much uncertainty, with wars going on, with, you know, our country being in the kind of, you know, debt that we're in, a $40 trillion debt that a lot of people want to have something that is certain. They want to have something that's going to help them sleep well at night. And this is something that I've referenced in a lot of my previous shows, folks, and that's my mother. And, you know, getting her into precious metals was one of the best things that I ever did, because coming home every single day and speaking to her and seeing the worry on her face because all of her money was tied up in the stock market, it would break me inside, folks. It would break me because I love that woman. And you, if you want to call me a mama's boy, you know what? I sure am. But seeing that look on her face and, you know, being in her later years and not knowing if her money was going to be there the next day or gone the next day or go up or go down, it was causing her so much unneeded stress. And that same principle that I just mentioned to you, I mentioned to her and I said, Mom, listen, gold and silver have been there. It was something she could relate to because silver was around when she was a kid. Gold was around when she was a kid. It's something that we can all relate to. It's something that we can physically hold. You know, when I talk about Bitcoin or folks bring crypto up to me, I always tell them the same thing. The day that you can hand me a Bitcoin and I can put it inside of my pocket, and I'm not talking about a commemorative Bitcoin from the U.S. Mint, but a real Bitcoin that I can put in my pocket and bring to the store and buy myself a nice soda pop with, I'll be all in. But until then, physical metals are what give me comfort. And they're there's something that should give you comfort as well. And that's why I always stress that making this call not only will be great for your future and your financial security, but for your day-to-day happiness, your day-to-day security, you knowing that your family will be secure for generations to come. Because if gold and silver have been around for 5,000 years, you can know that whether you have it or whether it's something that you, you know, pass on to your kids or whether you give it as a gift, whatever it may be, that it's something that's always going to be there. So folks, unfortunately, we're closing in on all the time that we have for segment one. And I have an amazing segment two lined up with Carl as he's back on the show with us this week. And I know a lot of you have been calling into Reagan Gold. A lot of you have been requesting to speak to him and getting him on the phone. And he's told me about a lot of wonderful conversations he's been having with you folks. But let me close with this today. And I want to close with it the way that I open, folks, with one idea. The informational age, it runs on metals. Every data center, every AI breakthrough, every humanoid robot rolling off an assembly line in the next few years needs physical silver to exist. The same way NASA needed it to put a man on the moon, at the same time, the institutions responsible for the world's currencies are buying physical gold because they understand something about their own system. Most folks will never get told directly. And underneath all of it sits a national debt and a Federal Reserve that can be knocked off balance by one Friday morning jobs report. I made my decision 20 years ago. Without any of this information in front of me, you get to make yours today, folks, with all the information in the world. So here's exactly what happens when you call. A real person answers, not a machine. You tell them what you've got, whether it's an IRA, a 401k, or cash sitting in the bank. They explain everything in plain English. And that's the entire process, folks. That's the entire process. They do all the heavy lifting from there for you. So again, 1-800-702-2212, or you can go to ownrealgold.com. Folks, I don't want you to be the person who looks back on this exact week, the week the country turned 250, the week a single jobs report flipped the Fed's hand, the week you first heard how silver and this new wave of technology are tied together, and you wish you made the call while the price still made sense. The time is now, not next week, not after it jumps another $1,000, now while it's still low enough to really matter. Pick up that phone, 1-800-702-2212, or go to ownrealgold.com. Once again, folks, it's a free call, no pressure, no obligation, just the conversation I wish somebody had put in front of me 20 years ago. This is The Gold Show. I am Walt Phillips, and we'll be right back with
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6: With your Twin Cities weather, I'm meteorologist Brandon Borbens. Sunny skies and quite warm today with highs near 90 degrees. For tonight, showers and thunderstorms developing, a warm night with lows in the lower 70s. That's your latest forecast on Twin Cities News Talk, AM 1130. It's 80 degrees at our studios.
7: 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I hope. 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The unvarnished truth. 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
10: And welcome back to The Gold Show, folks. Once again, I am Walt Phillips. Before the break, we talked about a lot. We talked about gold pulling back more than 20% off its record high and then roaring right back this past week or so after a weak jobs report shook things up. We talked about JP Morgan telling their own clients to expect gold at $6,000 an ounce by the end of the year. We talked about central banks buying gold with both hands, and we took a trip back to the 1970s to remind ourselves what happens to your money when the government can't get inflation under control. And we talked about silver sitting on six straight years of using up more than the world can dig up, more supply, that is, than the world can dig up. And if you missed any of that, stick around because we're about to go even deeper. You know, every week, folks, I get calls and emails from people who say the same thing to me. I hear you, but is now really the time? Prices already ran up so much. Nobody wants to feel like they're buying at the top. But here's the thing nobody tells you. Nobody rings a bell at the bottom. The people who did well in this market over the last few years weren't the ones who waited for some perfect signal. They were the ones who picked up the phone, had a conversation, and made a decision they could live with. That's all this really is, folks. And that's exactly why I bring Carl on every single week, because I can give you the headlines and the numbers. But Carl's the one actually talking to families every single day about what to do with what they've got. He hears the real questions. He sees what's actually moving in this market. But before I bring him on, let me give you the number one more time, folks. It's 1-800-702-2212. 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And as always, folks, I'm not a financial advisor. I'm not a tax advisor. I'm a broadcaster who spent a lot of years paying attention to the market. Everything you hear on this show is my opinion and Carl's based on publicly available information. Please do your own homework before making any decision with your money. All right, folks, it's about that time to bring on my good friend Carl. He is the top precious metals expert over at the Reagan Gold Group. This man and I have been friends for over 10 years, and he's been on this show with me almost every single week. And with that, Carl, welcome back to the show, my friend.
14: Well, thanks so much for having me, buddy. Hope you had a great holiday.
10: Absolutely, man. Yeah, the 4th was great. Luckily, I didn't blow any fingers off, Carl. I hope you have all yours.
14: All of mine are still here.
10: Carl, so this is my question today, man, and I guess we can kind of dive into this, but so we've got gold pulling back over 20% from its record high. In this past week or so, it's been coming back hard after that jobs report. Is this actually, in your opinion, a good moment to get in, or does it feel too late for them?
14: Well, I don't think anything's ever too late. I mean, it's real simple. You got to do something and not be a deer in headlights. Well, this past week after the holiday, our phone was on fire. People were calling in just saying, hey, wait a second here. We got to do something to protect what we have. I mean, unfortunately, the market's just uncooperating. I mean, you know, there was a great article out I read from Market Watch a few weeks ago that was talking about how the market's not up. It's just keeping up with inflation. Gold and silver are up. It's a physical, tangible asset. It's a real thing what we do here. It's not paper. It's not an ETF. It's not a miner. People are coming to us saying, hey, listen, I got to do what I have to do to protect myself and not listen to anybody else and listen to my gut. And I always tell people that's the most important thing. I mean, this isn't our money. This isn't Reagan Gold's money. This isn't your money, Walt. This is theirs. They need to do what they have and grab the bull by the horns as they ate and just protect themselves.
10: Yeah, and you know, Carl, I mean, listen, good points, man. And to your point, too, like about the phone ringing nonstop, I mean, it doesn't really surprise me, man, because, you know, that seems to be the pattern, isn't it? Like people wait. And then the second the market moves just a little bit, everyone wants in all at once, right? And that's exactly 100%. The problem, man. I mean, that's the problem. Once everybody's calling at the same time, You know, we're not getting in late, but, you know, you're not getting in as early as you could for when the sale was at the highest point, right? You're getting in with the crowd that's now seeing, you know, the sale for the first time. But, you know, that's the thing about precious metals, Carl, is like, you know, it's like if you go to the car dealership, right? And, you know, you want to buy yourself a new pickup truck. And, you know, it's what is that called? The December to remember or truck of the month or whatever one of those.
14: Correct. Yep.
10: You know what I'm saying? If you go into the truck of the month, whatever month that may be, and you folks at home are probably like, Walt, come on, man. You know, come on. I have 3 trucks sitting in my driveway right now. Well, pardon me, guys. You know, I'm not perfect. But, you know, if you go in to buy that truck and you have a $10,000 rebate, you're not going to walk out and be like, oh, you know what? The truck is like actually $10,000 less. And, you know, I don't know. I don't know if I should get that truck now. No. You're like, holy, you know, I don't want to say any, you know, cuss words right now, but I feel like it. But, you know, you're excited as all heck. You want to get that truck. And not only are you getting that truck, but you're going home to brag to all your friends about it and say, look what I got. I got this brand new Dodge Ram fully loaded, or this brand new Ford F-350 fully loaded. And I got it for $30,000 off the sticker. You know, whenever you're sitting around the dinner table and that always comes up between fellas, you know, and you're like, hey, would you pay for yours? Would you pay for yours? Would you pay for yours? There's always the one guy who's super proud because he's like, you're not going to believe the deal that I got on my truck.
14: Everybody loves a deal, Walt.
10: Yeah.
14: Come on.
10: Yeah. But when
14: nobody
10: it comes
14: to buy anything for full price.
10: But Carl, when it comes to precious metals, no one's like, hey, Carl, have you ever had anyone call you up and say, hey, you'll never guess the deal that I got on this gold? And that's the funny thing about it is that people want to wait for the opposite. They want to wait for gold to be at 6,000 before they want to start buying, instead of just understanding the fundamentals and getting it when it is the nugget of the month, let's say, for the best comparison.
14: I mean, listen, I tell everybody all the time, and I've heard me say this before, it's about being proactive, not reactive. And the thing is you got to be able to know why you're doing this. You know, you got to do this for the right reasons. And metals are meant to be a hedge. You buy them, you hold them for the long term, set it and forget it. Know that it's there in your back pocket. You know, it's like the folks that live in Florida, you know, or in California, you know, they have their hurricane or earthquake, you know, ready bags or whatever when that happens. Mm-hmm. That's what metals are for your retirement account.
10: Mm-hmm.
14: You know, it's meant to be there when you need it.
10: Mm-hmm.
14: You know, and the thing is, yeah, metals took a dip the last few months. So what? Look at the long term. They're up dramatically. I mean, in the last 12 months, gold's still up over 20%. What's wrong with that kind of a return?
10: Absolutely nothing. And you know, I think, Carl, I think I discussed this last week when I made this analogy. And, you know, it was something to the effect of, you know, and I don't remember the exact date here, but like 30 or 40 years ago, right? If you took $35 in cash and you buried it under your bed or buried it in a hole, let's say, in your backyard, and you took $35 in gold, right? That was pretty much what an ounce was going for, which was the time frame that I was referencing. And you took an ounce of gold for $35 and buried it in your backyard, and you pulled it out today in 2026. That $35 in gold would be $4,200, give or say, right? That $35 would be $35. And instead of buying what it bought you 30 or 40 years ago, it would buy you a hamburger and for you, the wife and the kid at Arby's. Whereas the gold would be worth over $4,000. And I think that's the real value for the people at home of understanding the power of this metal and the fact that it's been around for 5,000 years. And it's like, you know, sometimes I feel like a broken record, Carl, because I say it's so much on the show.
14: But, here's the thing. You're not a broken record. I mean, people got to understand there's a reason why central banks and governments throughout the world are buying as much as they can get their hands on.
10: Mm-hmm.
14: You know, I mean, look at these banks. They're selling all these stocks and bonds and paper. I mean, if it was so valuable, why aren't they keeping it for themselves?
10: Exactly. And Carl, I think the stat just went up, and correct me if I'm wrong, but I think the stat, you know, I think it was, I forget who was released by, it was probably Reuters. They just said that going into this next year, banks are going to be looking to buy 45% more, you know, and if gold was something that was falling or this, that, and the, why are the banks using the cash to buy the gold?
14: Yeah, I mean, it's common sense, folks.
10: Right.
14: I mean, listen, I tell people, you got to do this and you can't wait. Now's the time.
10: Mm-hmm.
14: Wouldn't you rather buy low and sell high? Mm-hmm. I mean, why would you want to buy high and hope it gets higher?
10: Mm-hmm. 100%. This truly is a game of understanding the fundamentals. And I always recommend to everyone, Carl, that they do their research. And, you know, you're the king of that with the guy that literally is speaking to hundreds and hundreds of people a week. But I always say that people should really understand, right? They should understand gold and silver because that is the ultimate weapon. Because once you fully understand gold and you understand silver and you understand the unstoppable trajectory right now that they are both on, with fiat, which for those of you that don't know that term, it might be a little too macro, but our monetary system going in a direction where, you know, I'm not going to say that it's going to fail tomorrow. I'm not here to fear monger, but let's face it, you know, $40 trillion in debt. We're not in the best place. But if you understand gold and silver, which is something that I do my best to educate people on this show, the daily price doesn't matter, Carl, because you know where those metals are going. And, you know, someone said to me today, you know, this morning, they had said, Walt, silver might be headed down $5, you know, next month, and it's worrying me. And I said, that's the best news that I've heard all day. That's amazing. If silver's headed down $5, if that actually comes true, that means you can back the truck up and buy a lot more of it. Because the long-term trajectory of the metal is not even, has nothing to do with the daily price right now.
14: Excuse me. Let me interrupt real quick.
10: Sure.
14: Go back about a quarter of a century.
10: Okay.
14: You know, if you're 2000,
10: mm-hmm.
14: you know, gold's $250 an ounce. Silver's $4 an ounce, approximately.
10: Mm-hmm.
14: If I was to tell you in a quarter of a century, gold's going to be 4,000, silver's going to be around 70 bucks, what would you have said to me?
10: Back then, I probably would have thought first that you were crazy, and then second, and then second, I'd be like, whoa, if this guy's right, I got to go get as much money as I possibly can and buy as much of this stuff as I can right now because I want to be a millionaire or a billionaire one day.
14: Correct. And that's what it's all about. Once again, it's a hedge. It's an insurance policy. It's a diversification tool. It's about not having all your eggs in one basket, folks. I mean, I tell people you have to do this and you can't sit and wait. You know, I mean, there's no pressure here. Call in. Call, ask for me. I'll talk to you. Answer any question you have. This is what I do for many, many years. I love what I do. It's great. You know, it's able to help people and give them some diversity with something that is real. I mean, it's because the value provides. Mm-hmm. You know, I mean, using the example you just said, I mean, a $35 example from, you know, 30, 40 years ago. Come on. 35 bucks doesn't buy you much anymore. 30, 40 years ago, you used to buy a heck of a lot.
10: Mm-hmm. Yeah, yeah. $30 or $40 doesn't even take the kids to the movies. You know,
14: No. It
10: doesn't even take the kids to the movies. And that's the power of these metals. And real quick, Carl, before we shift, because there's another very important question that I do want to ask you. I just want to remind you folks at home that if anything that we just said resonated with you at all, I want you folks to have your pens out right now and make sure you jot this number down. 1-800-702-2212. Again, that's 1-800-702-2212. Or if you're not a phone person, www.ownrealgold.com. You're going to fill out a few questions and somebody from the Reagan Gold Group is going to call you within minutes and be able to sit there and answer every question that you may have. Now, Carl, the next question that I have for you, and it's something that I've been bringing up every week. You know, it's a question that I ask you every week, but not everyone listens every single week, or they might not catch the episode. And to me, it's one of the most important questions. But can you walk people through one more time for me, Carl? And I hate to be a pain in the butt, but one more time.
14: No problem.
10: Can you walk people through for me what happens? Like if I were to pick up the phone right now and I said, all right, well, I'm listening to what Walt and what Carl are saying right now. And I do want to know a little bit more about this. I'm going to pick up the phone and I'm going to call that number, 1-800-702-2212. Can you give the folks at home an idea of how that phone call goes?
14: Yeah, I mean, it's real simple. Just call and ask some questions. Ask, you know, just tell me what your concerns are and why, and we'll let you know what gold can or cannot do for you. I mean, there's no pressure. I always tell people, a phone call doesn't cost anything and never hurt anybody. It's about giving yourself an opportunity, or, you know, I'm a sports guy. It's giving yourself an at-bat in baseball. You know, do you want to give yourself a chance to get that hit and, you know, protect your retirement and your hard-earned money, or you want to just sit in the sidelines and sit in the dugout and wait and do nothing and let it get gobbled up? I mean, too many people have short memories. Look at 2008. Most people did not do very well. I mean, I still talk to people weekly who still haven't got their money back from then.
10: Yeah.
14: You know, I mean, basically what we're going to do is give us a call, and, you know, the process to do it is simple. You know, if you have funds sitting in a checking or savings or brokerage account, you just write us a check or wire us the money and we send the metals to your home.
10: Now, Carl,
14: you know, for an IRA, we could do the IRA. It's rolling the funds over. It's a non-taxable event in the precious metals IRA and then buying the gold and silver with those funds.
10: Mm-hmm. Sorry, I interrupted you there for a second.
14: No, Carl,
10: but what you were saying sparked another idea in my head. And obviously I've been wanting to ask you this myself. And I'm sure you have a million of these stories, and obviously we can't name any names, but can you think of like any recent success story, maybe recently, maybe the last few months, the last year, whatever time frame comes to mind, of someone that called in for you, to you, and they hadn't been in silver or gold or any precious metals or anything like that? You were able to, you know, get them into the market and them calling you back however much time later and telling you how it changed their lives. Does anything come to mind?
14: Yeah, I get too many of those come to mind. I mean, it happens all the time. You know, I mean, I guess really the one that really pops into my head, this woman was with a financial company. And she knew in her gut that she, I don't want to say get taken, she was getting taken for a ride, but she knew that something wasn't right. Mm-hmm. And she wanted to do something about it. So she reached out and said, could I do a rollover? I said, no problem. Long and short of it is, we ended up rolling her funds over. I mean, she was losing $2,000 to $3,000 every month, according to what she was telling me. You know, since she started working with us and me, she's up about 18%. I mean, that's in the last 9 months, 10 months approximately. I mean, she's a really happy person right now.
10: Wow. Wow. Yeah, I mean, I think it's important for, you know, the folks at home to hear that, because for people that just don't understand how powerful, you know, moving out of the stock market or moving out of, you know, maybe you're just hanging on to cash and it's just not doing anything for you. And the power of getting into the precious metal space and being backed by real physical assets, you know, that not only the power that you just explained and, you know, going from losing money to being up 18%, but also the security, man. I mean, that security alone, you know, just not having to wake up and look at stock market tickers the moment you open your eyes before you even had a cup of coffee to see if you're up for the day or if you're going to have a terrible day because you just found out you lost a bunch of money. And, you know, with gold and silver, sure, there's a little bit of volatility here, but, you know, they don't lose value like that. You know what I'm saying? There's ebbs and flows, there's ups and downs, but ultimately you have that safety. And I think it's just so important. And that's kind of why I scream from the rooftops, not only here on the radio show, Carl. You know, I got my own mother into it. As you know, you're the one that helped her get into everything. But I just, you know, tell as many people as I can, because just having that sense of security, man, you know, and just knowing that, you know, what you own, you can put in your pocket. You know what I'm saying? You can fit $100,000 in gold in one of your pockets, you know. And if you try to do that same thing with cash, obviously $100,000 in cash isn't fitting into any pocket unless you shop at the biggest, big and tall store on the planet.
14: Correct. I mean, listen, it's simple. It's just doing something to give yourself some protection. There's no reason to wait. Nobody has a crystal ball. Nobody can time the market. Nobody knows what's going to happen. You know, I mean, the thing is too, yes, metals took a little bit of a hit lately. I tell people I love it. Why did they go? Why do you love it? Because I don't want anything that goes straight up. Because guess what? It's going to come straight down.
10: Exactly.
14: I mean, it's common sense. Just do something to protect yourself, but don't sit on the sidelines and don't sit there and do nothing. Because if you sit there and do nothing, that's when you get gobbled up.
10: And folks, listen, and Carl, I unfortunately, that is all the time we have for today, but I kind of want to end the show there. And you know, you just kind of hit it on the head. When you do nothing, you get gobbled up. When you do nothing, you get gobbled up. And Carl, I want to thank you so much again for being here, for giving us your time. I know you were busier than ever right now on those phones and, you know, getting these precious metals into people's hands. So I want to thank you for being here. And I look forward to you coming back on next week and us doing our segment again. So thank you so much, my friend.
14: Oh, my pleasure. Thanks so much for having me.
10: Absolutely.
14: Folks, listen, just remember, it's about protecting yourself, giving yourself a little bit of diversity. Please call me, ask for Carl, whatever I could do to be of assistance. I'm here to help. Our team here is great. If you don't get me, but whatever you need, we're here to assist.
10: Carl, thank you so much, man. And folks, unfortunately, that is all the time that we have. And folks, I want to leave you with this. I want you to think back to the people who made that call a year ago, 2 years ago, 5 years ago. They're not worried about

0: 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Take care, folks.
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3: 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I'm Rory O'Neill, political commentator, best-selling author, and rising Gen Z leader. Brylan Holyland is out with a new book, Make America Talk Again. Now, Brylan, it seems like there's talk about politics everywhere, in podcasts, online, cable TV, but it never seems to be getting down to the rest of us at ground level, and we never really talk about political issues these days.
4: Yeah, you're right, Rory. In a country that is more connected than ever before, somehow we're more divided. I mean, we have this little 6-inch screen at our fingertips where we should be able to talk to anybody everywhere. And instead, it's actually made us hate each other.

0: furthermore. And what I've seen, I debated on 10 campuses last year, and we had death threats on every single campus. And that made me mad. It didn't scare me. It actually like annoyed me that a college student can't go speak at other college campuses. This one place is supposed to be the free exchange of ideas. And you can't just sit across from somebody and debate. And so the whole idea of Make America Talk Again, this new book, it's a how-to guide. It's trying to explain to people, we're not enemies. We're Americans. And we can look at each other and say, I disagree with you on this policy and that policy. But at the end of the day, I will shake your hand and say, God bless this country. And we can still talk.
1: And because it does seem like we're afraid to disagree with one another, and maybe you're getting labeled a Karen at one end if it doesn't look good in a video, but you can just disagree on stuff, shake hands and walk away, as you said.
0: And I don't think that's too much to ask for, honestly. I mean, I went sad to me, the 10 campuses we debated at, we had students come up who were whispering their name. And at first I was kind of like, are you in witness protection? What's going on here? Like, why are we whispering? And come to find out, they were scared of their club, their sorority, their SGA, finding out that they're at a conservative Christian event because they were warned that they would be kicked out, they would be censored, they would be blacklisted. They're terrified. I looked at students who told me that they write two versions of papers. And I'm like, well, why would you do that? That's double the work. And they said, well, one, I actually believe in. And then I go back and edit it. And I make myself some liberal to get a better grade for my liberal professor. That's not America. And if we keep rolling over and allowing this self-censoring ourselves, of course, we're never going to be able to talk to each other.
1: You mentioned having death threats during your college campus tours. And look, you're still a young guy. Go be in real estate or something, right? I mean, why do you stick through this?
0: I'll be honest with you, Ori. There were definitely moments during the tour where we would be briefed on a threat or briefed on, you know, something against me or my family or my walk to class just on a normal day with my buddies. And I would think it would be so much easier right now to hang up the hat, to go back and, you know, play with my friends, to be a normal college kid and not worry about all of this mess. Let somebody else fight this fight. And honestly, my answer was simple. We've let my parents and grandparents' generation attempt to fight this fight, and this is the nation I was handled, a nation where a teenager can't talk without being threatened to be shot. And so I don't want to hand my kids that same country, and I'm going to wake up every single day and do that. I'm averaging about 2 hours of sleep every night, and I've slept in my bed, I think, 10 nights this year. So we're going as many places as we can, just talking, not saying anything too crazy, not screaming. I've never raised my voice, just talking because more people need to.
1: All right. So how are old people like me supposed to get the message from young people like you if you're all bottled up and not saying what you're feeling?
0: Good question. I like that. I would say the biggest thing is to start where you have common ground. So whether that's in your neighborhood, in your family, it could even be in your dining room, whether it's with people at your church, people you know that you interact with every day, start where common ground is. So don't pick the most hot button, controversial political issue possible to ruffle feathers or prove that you know your stuff. Start as basic as you can and just say, hey, where can we find some common ground here? And guess what? If you leave that conversation still disagreeing, so be it. You didn't scream at each other. You didn't shoot each other. You didn't lose a friend. You talked. And that's a lot better than where we are right now as a society.
1: And I'll see a lot of strategists from both parties trying to figure out ways to get messages to young people, younger voters, ultimately try to talk to them. But on the flip side, like, wait, but are you listening at the same time?
0: Correct. And a lot of people, I'll just be honest, talk more than they listen. And I remember that golden rule that I was taught in kindergarten was to listen more than you talk. And as somebody that literally gets paid to talk for a living, I still try to remember to do that.
1: You've got more liberal Hollywood, a music scene, obviously all catering to younger people as well. What other effective ways, though, do you think is there to reach a young conservative audience? Or how do you create that young conservative?
0: Great question. I'll start with the creating first. So everywhere I go, parents come up to me and complain about the indoctrination that we're seeing in schools. And I mean, I was just sitting in high school this time last year. Yes, I understand there's absolutely indoctrination in schools, and we're doing everything we can to combat it. But you can do something besides just complain and play victim. You can raise your children right with Christian conservative morals and values in the living room before they're indoctrinated in the classroom. Here's the problem. The whole reason that I wrote this
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5: Sirens are sounding in Israel as U.S. strikes continue in Iran after two U.S. service members are killed. I'm Ann Carrick, Fox News. Iran launching missiles at the city of Aqaba in Jordan. Fox's Mike Tobin with more from Tel Aviv.
6: It's at the tip of the Red Sea, right where Israel and Jordan come together. So anything that threatens Aqaba threatens Israel as well. To this point, the Iranians have not fired on Israel in this round of fighting. And an eighth round of airstrikes has now concluded in Iran. U.S. strikes in Iran. The military operation now amplified by the two U.S. servicemen killed, a third missing, and four wounded. These are the first U.S. troops killed since that memorandum of understanding was signed. The casualties were at the Mawafak Salty Air Base in Jordan, and they're a result of Iran's repeated shots at U.S. bases in neighboring countries. At least one strike got through the defenses.
5: 16 U.S. service members have been killed since the U.S. began striking Iran. Iran says at least 50 people were killed in the latest round of strikes. UK Labour Party head Andy Burnham is touting his goals for his term once he becomes Prime Minister, British Prime Minister, that is, Monday. Fox's Stephanie Bennett has details from London.
7: The former mayor of Greater Manchester aims for greater public control of essential services and new powers for regional governments, signaling a shift to the left from outgoing Prime Minister Keir Starmer. Burnham's office also says he wants to relocate part of No. 10 Downing Street up to Manchester, scrap plans for a government-issued digital ID that would have tackled illegal immigration, but also eventually allow people to manage childcare or tax returns. And there's also suggestions for new oil and gas drilling in the North Sea. Well, during his speech Friday, the 56-year-old condemned the economic model established in the 1980s by Margaret Thatcher, saying Britain surrendered control of the essentials.
5: Starmer resigning last month after serving less than 2 years in office. 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
2: With your Twin Cities weather, I'm meteorologist Brandon Borbens. Sunny skies and quite warm today with highs near 90 degrees. For tonight, showers and thunderstorms developing, a warm night with lows in the lower 70s. That's your latest forecast on Twin Cities News Talk, AM 1130. Right now, 82.
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0: Well, it is the weekend. You're at home with Gary Sullivan as we take your calls regarding your home improvement projects. 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It's 800-823-8255. And we're talking about home projects and talking about a lot of moisture invasion into homes. I know a lot of floods throughout the country along with fire, wildfire. So we got smoke and water issues in our homes to a degree. And then we got our regular, certainly summertime projects that I'm not going to say we're running out of time, but getting a little antsy about getting them finished and completed, which is a quick reminder. It's, you know, we're pretty much halfway point in the year. And the first half of the year, I know we talked an awful lot about insulation, ventilation, cold weather, saving energy cost. How you doing on that? Are you making headways? I've been relatively satisfied how we've managed our energy dollars in our household. But were you one of the folks that was talking about, yeah, I had ice dams. I know I need insulation. Have you done that? I know it's so easy to just forget once we get out of the snow and ice mode. It's like yesterday's news. We don't worry about that anymore. But you were probably swearing you were going to get that done. So I'm just here to bug you. It's all about saving energy dollars and also minimizing ice dams in the wintertime. It's all about ventilation and insulation. This morning, as I was reading some articles before the show, I was reading this, and it was the 15 things you must do if you own a home. And, you know, most of the ones we talk about all the time. And one we talk about, but we don't talk about all the time, and that is, get up in the attic or have somebody get up in the attic. Look for leaks. Look for mold and mildew. Look for wet insulation. Look for insulation that's covering up the ventilation screens at the around the perimeter of the attic. And I thought to myself when I was reading that, you know what? We need to talk about that like we talk about water intrusion in a home, into a crawl space. Because it is the forgotten place in our home, for sure. So if you were saying, yeah, I got to get insulation, I got to get that attic inspected, let's put that on your to-do list up front. Let's do it right now. Let's make a few phone calls and get that process started, or at least looked at. All right, let's get to the phones again. It's 800-823-8255. Marty, welcome.
1: Oh, hi, Gary. Thanks. Question about kitchen cabinets. I have some oak cabinets, about 25, 26 years old. Mm-hmm. Really nice shape. I have porcelain knobs. I use the knobs all the time. But I do want to clean them up, you know, in a, maybe something that would restore them as well. I know you talked about this before several times. Mm-hmm. A couple products that you could recommend, maybe?
0: Yeah. So usually what really makes those cabinets start showing their age is kind of the cooking grease from a kitchen, right? I mean, it's airborne. We don't see it. It just creates this little film on there. And the other thing is people try to clean it. And a lot of times they'll use like wax-based cleaners, which actually make it more attractive for that to stick on the cabinets. So we want to remove the oils. We want to remove the wax and we want to rejuvenate the wood. One of the products that I talk about probably more than any of them is Milsic. Milsic is a product that's over 120 years old. It's been around a long time. And a Hungarian cabinet maker actually created this product, and it removes wax. It removes oils, and it rejuvenates wood. That's probably one I'd recommend. Now, it doesn't work on polyurethane, but cabinets are rarely polyurethane. Well, some of the newer ones are now, but the older ones, a lot of times there was shellac put them on them. There was varnish that was used. It wasn't really urethanes. Some of the newer ones are urethanes, but in older cabinets, the Milsic works really, really well. That would be one. There's also one called, and this company just went through a couple of buyouts, so I haven't used it for a while. And it's a cabinet cleaner, and that's basically what it's called. It's a cleaner. It's not going to really rejuvenate it, but I think I really questioned how important the rejuvenation is, because it's really the film that's on there, and it's a kitchen cabinet cleaner, and that's what it's called. I think it's Wegmans, Wegmans, or Wyman's, Weymans. I can't remember which one it is. I've used that in the past. It did a very good job also. So I think that's probably what I'd use.
1: Mm-hmm. Yeah, the Milsic something. I think you have mentioned that many times. So I listen to your program all the time. Gary, one quick question. My air conditioner is AC downstairs. You know, my line, it's plumbed to the sump.
0: Yes. I think your phone died. His phone did die.
1: Pan.
0: Oh, you're breaking up, Marty. I didn't really hear any of it. I know you're talking about the condensation line, but that's all I heard. Can you tell me again? You're going to have to put him on hold, Danny. We can maybe check back with him.
2: He just dropped off.
0: Yeah, so I couldn't catch enough to even even remotely get to what the question was. But, yeah, just for folks to know, the condensation line that's running off your air handler, probably in the basement into a floor drain, that is, if you're curious of whether that water is a problem. I know a lot of times it doesn't quite line up with the floor drain. We end up with some water on the concrete floor, and everybody thinks it's a problem with the air conditioner. No, it's pulling the moisture out of the air. Not sure that was the question, but Marty will probably call back. You can empty that into a floor drain. You can empty that into a sump well. I will tell you that that water is mildly corrosive. So I'd rather have it go down a floor drain than a sump well. And if you have a floor drain where it drains in, I've got one. It's been draining in that drain for 28 years. And it's a little, I mean, you can see that there's some corrosion on it, but it hasn't really hurt the drain at this point. But just know that for a fact. Sometimes they also, they got to have a fall. You know, I mean, it's got to be sloped to the drain. Sometimes you even got to build up the base of that pipe so that you get good flow. Sometimes you get clogged up. Getting some bleach down there will certainly help. Maybe a shop vac, maybe an air compressor to blow the blockage out. It's usually just a greenish slime. There's also tablets that can be put in there to dissolve that. So there's a lot going on there, but keeping that free and free flowing, certainly key all the time. All right. Again, our phone number is 800-823-8255. One of the things that we did talk about yesterday, and I want to talk about again, I know a lot of people right now, as decks now are probably getting into their close to 50 years out on the market, pressure-treated wood. And some of that pressure-treated wood is still around on decks. And people are replacing boards maybe after 20 years. The question is why? 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What can I use? And how fast can I stain it? We'll address that next as we continue. You're at home with Gary Sullivan.
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0: All right, back at it we go at home with Gary Sullivan, and I said I would talk a little bit about the issue of pressure treated wood out on the market for 50 years. A lot of people have decks that are 30, 40, 20, you know, all gamuts of ages. And, you know, lifespan of pressure treated wood has been dictated anywhere from 25 to 50 years. And a lot of it has to do with how much maintenance you've done. And I just want to bring these little points up because I hear a lot of people go like, you know what? I've had enough of it. I'm tired of stain. I'm going to just tear all the deck boards off. I'm putting this new composite on there. Hold on. I'll give you a couple things to think about. If that deck is 30 years old, 35 years old, you're going to spend, I don't even want to guess how much money, depends on the size of the deck, depends on the type of composite, but you're going to spend a bundle of money to put that composite decking over that equally 30 to 35-year-old deck frame. At best, probably has 10 to 15 years of life left, maybe just a couple of years. Maybe it's not even installed properly. I don't know. Something to think about, something to inspect. Because I think the last thing you want to do is spend $80,000 on putting new composite decking on it. And by the way, that has different specifications than pressure-treated wood. Composite decking, for the most part, has to be put on 16-inch on center. Pressure-treated wood, I've seen, 20-inch. So that's something to think about. I would say if that deck is over 25, 30 years old, you replace everything. That's just me. All right. Now, let's spin up a little quicker in time. Let's say that deck is 20 years old. We got a couple of boards that, well, they've seen better days. We weren't really great at the maintenance on it. The boards have cracks. The grain has raised. It needs a little help. And you go buy pressure-treated wood and you call the show and I say, oh, you really can't stain that. You got to wait till it dries out. Moisture content on pressure-treated wood before staining should be below 15%. You got a little tool that'll tell you what the moisture content is. You can use the old dollop of water and see how long it takes to penetrate into the wood. If it's under like 40 seconds, you're probably good to stain with a semi-transparent, but not to paint and not to use a solid color stain. So, there's options. Rather than just replacing that piece of wood, and this might be, you may not find this in a big box store. You may have to go to an independent lumber yard. You may have to have somebody order it. I don't know. I don't know how available it is. I had somebody the other day tell me, oh, that stuff's just not available. Well, I'll tell you, it's the answer to the problem, though. So there's kiln-dried wood. In other words, it's dried. And there's two types of kiln-dried pressure-treated wood. There's wood that is pressure-treated and then kiln-dried. And that's called KDAT, kiln dried after treatment. Then there's kiln dried and then pressure treated, which doesn't help you a bit. All right. You see what the thing is. When you're pressure treating wood, you're infusing under pressure the treatment, which penetrates into that wood. I don't know, 3/8 of an inch, probably not even that much. And what happens is if you stick it out in the sun for, a year and you don't stain it, and then it's 2 years and you don't stain it, that wood cracks and water rains and little puddles form in the cracks and the wood rots because it's not pressure treated there. But back to the story. You're replacing a piece of old wood that needs to be replaced. It's splinter, the grade's raised, you get it up, you get your joist tape on to cover up the old holes so that we don't have that same problem of rot. You put in the kiln dried wood after treatment. It'll have a little tag on it, KDAT, so it is kiln dried after it's been treated. It's treated and it's been dried. That's the one you want. And then you go, now I can stain that whole deck. Yes, you can. Because we've taken that moisture out of that wood. It is ready to accept stain. Both solid color stain and semi-transparent stain. Your water content should be below 15%. So you're really kind of good to go. And again, if you want to change it all out and put a composite on top, just caution. That frame is going to be holding that whole $85,000 investment. And it's kind of in its senior years, if you will. So think that one through. Get some good information from different folks on exactly what you want to do with that particular issue. And another thing, kind of raining on your parade, I think, there's a lot of products out there. They're getting better. I don't think they're great. And that is, it is a thick, thick coating over pressure-treated wood. It will hide the cracks. It'll hide the splinters. It'll encase the wood. It is expensive. And it has trouble sticking to pressure-treated wood, no matter how old it is. And you may be one that followed directions to the law, and it's on its seventh or eighth year. Congratulations. You did a really, really good job. I can say the ones that I talk about and see, sometimes they have problems. Maybe the preparation, maybe because of the thickness of the coating. But I would tell you to investigate a little further and read the directions on how that should be applied. All right, our phone number is 800-823-8255. You're at home with Gary Sullivan.
11: 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This is At Home with Gary Sullivan.

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2: With your Twin Cities weather, I'm meteorologist Brandon Borbins. Sunny skies and quite warm today with highs near 90 degrees. For tonight, showers and thunderstorms developing, a warm night with lows in the lower 70s. That's your latest forecast on Twin Cities News Talk, AM 1130. Right now, 82.
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14: Fox News, I'm Paul Stevens. The U.S. launching new attacks in Iran in what the White House is calling punishment for the killing of two U.S. service members this past Friday.
15: And the casualties were at the Mowafiq Salti Air Base in Jordan, and they're a result of Iran's repeated shots at U.S. bases in neighboring countries. At least one strike got through the defenses.
14: And that's Fox's Mike Tobin in Tel Aviv. The White House taking a bit of a victory lap regarding soccer's World Cup.
4: There was going to be no better example of American exceptionalism during our first 250 years and the hope and promise during our next 250 years. This was President Trump's vision, and we've executed incredibly well.
14: White House World Cup Task Force Executive Director Andrew Giuliani on Fox and Friends Weekend in New Jersey today, North Jersey, Spain, and Argentina. 3 p.m. for the championship. 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
0: The Weekend. It's 800-823-8255, and certainly grab a line. We got a spot for you, and happy to take your call and, well, kind of get you back to work in no time at all. Fair enough. I know there's a lot that is on your list. We're just talking about decking. I'll tell you another thing is really, and if you got a deck, you totally get what I'm going to talk about, is the amount of maintenance we do on them, and I talk about it a lot, because it's a pain. It's a pain. Semi-transparent stain, you get about maybe 2 to 3 years with a dark, not in direct sunlight stain before it starts aging. The lighter the stain and the sunnier the location, you may only get a year out of it. And if you got the old style decks, and there's many, many, many, many still around, where you got the railings and you got the spindles, oh my gosh, you kidding me, man. I mean, that's a nightmare trying to stain those. And this trend probably started 15 years ago, and I love it. And since if it's in a sunny location, obviously it's still going to, you know, bleach out, fade out, whatever you want to call it. But I saw people using some variations. In other words, staining the floor, which is, you know, if you look at the whole thing, it's a little bit easier than working on those spindles. And then they'll paint those spindles or use a solid color stain. And if it's been up a while and they've been, you know, they're dry and they're going to accept the paint. They're going to bite onto that. And I found them to be pretty attractive. And I need color combinations. You can go all kinds of ways. You can just do them all like in a chocolate brown if you got a brown floor. Or I've seen people paint them white and then put a dark brown or even a black rail on the top and then the brown floor. It looks really nice. And the benefit is, it's going to last really long compared to, you know, what's on the floor. So another thing to consider. And railings, I don't know if you've looked at railings or looked at deck pricing since those railings. I mean, they're beautiful, but man, they come with a price tag. But maybe it's one and done then. You don't have to do much maintenance. Maybe that's the way we need to look at it. All right, let's get to the phones. Again, it's 800-823-8255. Jack, welcome.
7: Yes, how you doing, Gary?
0: Doing fine, thanks.
7: You were talking about condensation pump from the air conditioner.
0: Uh-huh.
7: You said that water was kind of acidy or it's bad
0: for
7: the
0: pipes? There's a little bit of acid to it, yes.
7: Mm-hmm. Is it bad for vegetation, like the water, plants, trees? Or?
0: I have no idea. I don't think there'd be that much in it, but I don't really know. Actually, I never even knew the water was acidy. I knew my floor drain was always a little corroded. And I had somebody call and was asking me what the acid content was. I go, like, not really sure. But it does contain a mild acid to it. But I don't know if you can reuse that water. Do you reuse it now?
7: Yeah, I've been watering trees with drought, you know. So far it ain't turned nothing yellow, but I try to move it around, not always on one plant.
0: I would think it's not that acidy. And then there's some plants that really like acids, too. Some are alkyd lovers. Some are acid lovers.
7: Like roses?
0: Well, like hydrangeas. I mean, they love a little bit of acid, I believe.
7: Do they?
0: Gardening is a little out of my ballpark also. Talking about two things that are a little bit out of my ballpark. So, but I don't think it's strong enough to really do damage. I know it'll create rust, but I don't know where it is on the pH scale.
7: Okay. I appreciate it, Gary.
0: All right, I'll look it up. Keep, when we go to break, I'll look it up. I'm just curious now. Thanks for the call. Appreciate it. Again, it's 800-823-8255. I figured I was going to get some calls. I don't think I would be pumping that condensation pipe into the sump well. Maybe if there's no other place to put it, maybe that's not a bad idea. But I know on my drain, again, it's a little surface rust at the top. It's been there for 26 years, so maybe it's just because it stays wet. But I'll look it up and see where it is on the pH scale. And to see if that caller from years ago was right to begin with. I don't know. HVAC is not my game. As we talked a lot about the things that I do delve in, decks, we've talked about water control, we've talked about deck sealers, talked about crawl spaces, and, we started, I guess, last weekend, we were talking a lot about painting, and we were talking about the tools you use, and I got more feedback on that than I have in a long time on some different subjects that we've talked about, and it was all pretty pro. I had a couple people write me and said, man, I always thought the best brushes to use, and I don't know where they got that, not from me, was foam brushes, because, you can just pitch them. And I felt like saying, yeah, well, I think that's about what they're made for. But you're not going to get a real super smooth out of that. And so a good balance, ergonomic, in-your-hand paintbrush, long handle, sash cut for trimming, polyester bristles, yeah, can't beat. All right, let's go to Dean. Dean, welcome.
16: Hey, Gary, how you doing?
0: Doing fine, thanks.
16: I live in Pleasant Ridge, and as you probably know, we got inundated with rain on Friday.
0: That was unbelievable. And I had a little bit of,
16: I had an issue with our window well that actually flooded. There's probably some drainage issues I could take care of, but I wanted to ask specifically about the window well maintenance. How often should I be cleaning it out? Is there a drain I need to make sure is clear?
0: You really bring up a great point. And I'll be honest with you, I didn't even think about addressing the window wells when I was talking about the water, but you're right. A lot of problems start there. I don't know what kind of windows you have in the window wells, but people used to always ask me, why do they put window well covers on? I said, well, they add light in the house. And then, if it fills up with water and you don't have like a glass block window, a lot of time that water comes in your house. So,
16: yeah, unfortunately, it's glass block. There's a vent you can open in the center. Came in the basement.
0: Yep. So some window wells have drains and some window wells do not. So they're not all, put up the same way. Some window wells, they dig down, obviously, a couple feet, and they'll put a lot of gravel in there to allow the water to, we have really hard soil and clay soil, so it's kind of like a bathtub. And if you dig down and you get some gravel in there, it just has a better way to disperse it over a larger area. So that's, I would say most window wells are put up like that, but some of them do have drains, and there's just a 4-inch pipe with a little plastic grate on top. And your point of cleaning the window well out is, well taken from me, because I think a lot of the problems we see with expressways being shut down because of flooding is, one, is an enormous amount of water, but also another part of the problem, whether it's at our house or on an expressway, it could be drains that are semi-blocked, not totally blocked, but just decrease the amount of water it can swallow. And so I don't know if cleaning them out twice a year is enough. I would think it would. And then if you got a shield over the top of it, which a lot of people do when they have problems rather than really addressing how that window well is constructed, they put a shield over for they can still get light into the basement, and they can minimize the you know, the rainfall from the sky. It's not going to do much about the surrounding water that can weep into a window well. But that's what those well covers are for, is really to keep a lot of the debris out.
17: Okay, yeah. I've been thinking about getting those, but you're right. I think it was probably water flowing on the ground that ended up flooding them because it was pretty high.
0: Well, that was the thing. Yeah, it kind of started off the show today. I mean, after 40 years, my buzz line, all that, it's all about water control. Well, you weren't controlling that water. Nobody was.
17: Right.
0: I mean, it was a lot of water, and I guess the Duck Creek had flooded some, which added to that, so...
17: Yeah, I went to Home Depot to get some fans and dehumidifier, and they were closed because they were flooded.
0: Yeah, I saw there was a couple of Apollo Heating and Cooling, just local companies, folks, we're talking about. But we had, like 4.5 inches of rain in an hour. And then with the stream flooding, it certainly created chaos. So, yeah.
17: All right, Gary, I appreciate it.
0: Yeah, that's a great question. Thanks for the call, Dean. I really do appreciate it. Very timely. All right, and 43 minutes after the top of the hour, the phone number is 800-823-8255. We'll take your call next, Dave. You're at home with Gary Sullivan.
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0: All right, talking a little home improvement. And a quick reminder, by the way, and I do want to thank you also. 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But what he does is each hour of the weekend show, he turns to a podcast. 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Never know what you're going to hear that pertains to your house. 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
6: They're all dated, and all the hours are labeled, so you'll know exactly which hours you're getting. All right, you can grab a line, and Dave, welcome. Hey, Dave. Yes, sir.
11: Hi, Gary. How are you?
6: Doing fine. Thank you.
11: I appreciate being able to talk to you. I live in a house that was built in the 60s. It's a slab. I've got a problem with my front door. I've got a stone door on the outside and an aluminum clad door on the inside.

0: I put some shims behind the bottom hinge. That didn't help. And I took those out and put it behind the top hinge. And that made a little bit of a difference, but not enough to be able to put any tile down. And I'm wondering what your thoughts are about what I should do next.
1: So let me just ask a couple questions. So it's sagging on the latch side. Is that where it's kind of tilting down?
0: That's correct.
1: Okay. All right. And there was another question I wanted to ask too, but I can't remember what it was. I know this is pretty simple, but it's the first thing to do. You've checked all the screws on both the door and the jamb. That's why.
0: Yeah, as a matter of fact, I forgot to mention that. I bought 3-inch screws.
1: Good.
0: And I pulled the top hinge in, and then I added a 3-inch screw to the other 2 hinges. Mm. So they're pretty well set.
1: Okay. One of the things, if you loosen the screws, we'll go the other way. Maybe let's say loosen, I guess it would be the bottom, and you lift it up on that door, can you feel an adjustment being made?
0: As a matter of fact, I can, but I can, yes.
1: Okay.
0: Let me answer your question.
1: So if you loosened and you put a shim behind the hinge, did you say you did that already?
0: I did.
1: Okay. And that lifted it a little, but not enough?
0: Correct.
1: Okay. So, and that was on the bottom hinge, and you put it on the jamb side?
0: Yes. Yes, I'm sorry. It's on the jamb side.
1: Okay. Huh. I would say, how far do you think you moved that before the, in other words, when you loosen the hinges and you kind of lift it up on it, and maybe you go up to the middle hinge and do the same thing. Stay away from that top part, but maybe the middle build out off the jam with another shim on that one, or maybe, I don't know, what did you use for a shim?
0: I used some cardboard.
1: Okay. That'll compress, too, just from that weight. Sometimes just, I'll tell you what I've used multiple times is either a penny or a nickel, depending on the height, which, you know, you can slide that in. So if you didn't have that shim in there and we loosen the screws and you said you could kind of lift it up so you could feel that movement, do you feel like if we could get it to a certain height that would correct the problem?
0: I think so. I think my concern is, and I don't want to talk you into this, but I think my concern is that when I put a level on both sides of the door,
1: mm-hmm.
0: It appears to be, but the jam is square.
1: Right. Well, that's a possibility, too. Always struggle with that conversation over the air without seeing it, but I hear what you're saying. So tell me, I'm going to just give you what I would do based on what you tell me, and you tell me if that's going to work or not work. What I would do is I would loosen the screws on the jam side of the middle hinge and the lower hinge, take your shim out, kind of mark where that door is, and if I lift that door up, can I offset that? Can I lift that up far enough to slide a tile under? So it might take an extra set of hands. And if you can, at that point, I would shim both with probably a nickel. And that's going to be the fattest piece, and see where you are then. And even if you have to do a nickel and a couple toothpicks, you know, to kick it out that last micro inch or something, that very well could solve the problem.
0: Okay.
1: And so, you know, I guess the last resort, and it always should be the last resort, and I always caution people, I even hate to say it a lot of times, the last resort is what people a lot of times use as a first resort, and that is to, you know, sure form the bottom of the door. I would definitely try the shimming. In fact, you can even do it in stages. You loosen both screws, put the start with a low.

0: lowest hinge, and then if you need to go to a middle hinge with a with another shim, maybe it's a little thinner one. Maybe that's where you throw your penny in or a couple of toothpicks.
1: Right, right. Now, when I'm doing this, I should keep the top hinge tight.
0: Yeah, you might have to loosen it a little, but yeah, I would leave that in. You're just trying to kick that door out a little bit, if I understand you correctly.
1: Right, right. Yeah, it's a quarter of an inch lower on the last side, so that kind of makes sense.
0: Yeah.
1: So, all right.
0: Yeah, and you'll be able to see it before you do the whole project, I think. You know, if you loosen those, remove the hinge, and just holding it up on the on that handle, and then maybe if you've got another set of hands, see if that tile's sliding underneath there, and, you know, you might have your answer, and then do the project.
1: Right.
0: Let me know how you make out.
1: Appreciate your time, Gary.
0: Thank you, sir. Take care. All right. We're aligned with that. All right, it's 800-823-8255. We'll continue with your calls. You're at home with Gary Sullivan.

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8: The attacks continue. I'm Paul Stevens, Fox News. The U.S. bombarding Iran again for an eighth night in a row. Our Mike Tobin has the details from Tel Aviv.
9: The whole operation amplified by two U.S. service members who were killed, one missing, and four who were injured. This is the first time the U.S. has taken casualties since the signing of the Memorandum of Understanding, or ceasefire, which is now largely disregarded. The casualties were at the Mowafiq Salty Air Base in Jordan, to the eastern side of Jordan. They're a result of Iran's repeated shots at U.S. bases in neighboring countries. At least one strike got through the defenses. Now, as fighters launched from aircraft carriers, Tomahawk cruise missiles blasted off from warships, U.S. Central Command stated that this eighth round of strikes was intended to punish the Revolutionary Guard forces who launched the attacks that killed U.S. service members in Jordan.
8: And Iran launching new attacks against Jordan, which triggered the air raid sirens in Israel. So far, 16 U.S. service members have been killed since the U.S. began hitting Iran. Iran says at least 50 people have been killed in the latest round of strikes. The mayor of New York City, Democratic Socialist Zohran Mamdani, considering the arrest of Israel's prime minister ahead of his visit to the Big Apple.
10: New York City Mayor Zohran Mamdani says his legal team is reviewing whether the city could arrest Israeli Prime Minister Benjamin Netanyahu if he visits for the UN General Assembly in September. Mamdani claims that Netanyahu should be charged by the International Criminal Court with war crimes. Israel rejects the allegations and the U.S. does not recognize the court's jurisdiction. Israeli officials say Netanyahu plans to attend the UN gathering despite Mamdani's comments.
8: And that's Fox's Chan Lee Painter. The current U.S. ambassador to the U.N., Mike Waltz, responding to Mamdani's claims, saying he has no legal authority to arrest Benjamin Netanyahu and says the comments are all for show. 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
11: With your Twin Cities weather, I'm meteorologist Brandon Borbins. Sunny skies and quite warm today with highs near 90 degrees. For tonight, showers and thunderstorms developing, a warm night with lows in the lower 70s. That's your latest forecast on Twin Cities News Talk, AM 1130.
12: Currently,
11: It's 84 degrees.
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0: the weekend it is. Welcome. Thanks for joining me. You're at home with Gary Sullivan as we talk a little home improvement, maintenance, repair. There's always maintenance and repair. We never run out. Absolutely never run out, that's for sure. All right, let me give you the phone number. And as I said, you can join us. It's 800-823-8255. I've been talking about moisture. We've talked about forest fires. We talked about energy savings. I noticed this in a house. In fact, it was my house this week. And I speak about it often, and that is always checking weather stripping and caulking. Caulking keeps a lot of water out of our homes, quite honestly, around windows, around mixed substrates would be like brick and wood and aluminum and wood. And, you know, they expand and contract differently. There's a lot of tugging force going on. And caulking seals up like in around windows, keeps the moisture from getting in, which can cause rot behind the walls and, of course, mold and mildew. So this very really inexpensive product, properly installed, protects our home to a great deal. And the caulking around windows, it's not necessarily a fun job. but it needs to be done on occasion. Once that house 20 years old or whatever, and you start looking around the window frames and the brick or the wood, and sometimes that bead of caulking just looks fine. I mean, it's nice and solid. There's no gaps. Everything is not cracked. Everything looks good. And then other times, like what I noticed, there was obviously some movement around this particular window. And it's... you know, there's bushes in front of it, and it's kind of maybe 8-10 feet in the air. And it's got an overlay. It's to a bathroom, so it's got an overlay that is kind of makes it look like stained glass. It's not stained glass, I assure you, but it kind of makes it look like. And it's, you know, hammer glass, too, for privacy and stuff. And I working in the yard, looked up there, and boy, if I took maybe a 2-inch at any point in that caulking, I was kind of shocked to see, and this isn't, it's a pretty big window, and it's a half circle. So I don't know, maybe it's 3 feet at least. And all around that half circle is the caulking. And if I took a picture of 2 inches of that caulking, so there's a whole bunch of caulking, a lot more than 2 inches, right? Probably 50 inches at least. And there might be, in that 2 inches, there might be 4 cracks in the caulking, and it's pulled away a little bit from the top molding. So it definitely needs attention, and probably fairly quickly. I was kind of really surprised I hadn't noticed it in the past. But the way it sits, it would be, you'd have to really be focused in on it to really take a look at it because of the bushes and stuff. So anyway, that needs to be fixed. So I thought I would start looking if there was any damage, any water had gotten between that or in the wall, and everything's solid. I got a moisture meter into the wall and see if there was any leaking that was going behind the wall. No. Everything's good. So it's somehow keeping the water out, but certainly needs to be recaulked. And yes, you do have to, and that's the first thing pretty much anyone ever asks is, do I have to remove that old stuff? Yes, you do. You do. And that's really the hard part. It's not applying the caulking. It's not buying the caulking. It's getting the old stuff out. And it depends what that old stuff is. Is it silicone? Is it acrylic silicone? The old days, if it's 50 years old, it was an oil base. That's hard as a rock. That's virtually impossible to get that out. But in most cases, if there's some flexibility left in it and it's pliable, getting a razor blade either at the top of that caulking or at the bottom of that caulking to kind of break the adhesion, that's where you would start to process. And so many people want something that just makes the problem go away. I'm included in that. And there is some what they call caulk remover, and I assure you, it does not remove the caulk, but it does soften it. So when caulking becomes soft, it becomes more pliable. More pliable allows you to get different tools behind it to help remove it. So I know Mostenbacher's caulk remover is probably one of the best ones I've used. And it softens it up. And then you can get a hook knife, like a linoleum knife, or there is a caulk removing tool, which is a piece of hard plastic, which has a hook on it. You get behind the bead, and you just kind of work it free. And you literally, you pulling out a piece of pliable roping is what it feels like. And then you can go ahead and clean that up a little bit and put a good bead of caulking. Now, the type of caulking, again, an acrylic latex is fine. If you really want something to give you the ultimate lifespan of caulking, because it's not the most cherished job on your home, a urethane. There's one called Quad, which is very good. And not necessarily in all caulking jobs is that needed, but if you do have mixed substrates, and I do, I have a wood frame, I have brick. And so that's mixed building materials, if you will. The quad caulking will work very nicely. And it's paintable. Silicone is not paintable. A lot of people make that mistake and find out quickly that silicone is not paintable. It's misusing the product and misunderstanding what that product can do. It'd be flexible and have great adhesion, but if you're like caulking around crown molding on the inside and then go to trim that up with some paint, it's not going to stick to the silicone. There are some silicones that are specialty products that say paintable, but by and large, if you grab a tube of silicone caulking, it's not paintable. Urethane's paintable. And that's mainly an outdoor product. The acrylic siliconized painting, that's an indoor-outdoor product. It's the least expensive. Good flexibility. Not as good as urethane, but adequate. And I think on where this wind is, kind of away from the most severe weather on the house. It's on the northeast side, and where I live, that doesn't get much of the weather compared to the southwest side. So I think I'm going to go with the acrylic siliconized caulking. But the most important thing is getting that bead of caulking out of there. And hopefully, again, haven't got that ladder up to really see how that is. But getting that out and cleaned up is probably going to be the biggest key. All right, let me give you the phone number. I'd love to talk about, that's my home project for next week. How's yours? 800-823-8255. We'll take your calls as we continue. You're at home with Gary Sullivan.
1: Start a project and don't know how to finish it? 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
0: All right, back at it. I was talking about condensation water coming out of the condensation tube, and I said I was going to look that up because the fellow said, can I use that water on plants? I go, geez, I don't know. It's acidic. Listen to this. I told him, I said, I'd look this up because I have some corrosion around a floor drain, and I've been told it's acidic. So get a load of this. Under normal conditions, the condensate from your air handler is non-corrosive. Now, it is and it isn't. So let me explain. when the air conditioning is running, the condensation that's coming out is simply water that's condensed from the humidity as the air passes over the cold evaporator coils. It's similar to distilled water. Contains very few dissolved materials. Now, it can become slightly acidic after picking up dust, dirt, mold spores, bacteria from the evaporator coil or the drain pan, but generally non-acidic. That's pretty interesting. However, this is where I got my information. It's probably crossed a little bit. The condensate that comes from high-efficiency gas furnaces, 90% plus efficiencies, during the heating season, that condensate is acidic. Probably not water in his trees and plants at that point, right? The furnace is on. So that condensate is acidic and contains carbonic acid from the combustion process. Totally different than the AC condensate. So hopefully I clear that up, because I was kind of grouping it all as one, and it should not be. So acidic when it's coming from the furnace, if it's a 90-plus efficiency, not from the air conditioner. Very good. All right, Kim, welcome.
6: Hey, Gary, how are you?
0: Doing fine, thank you.
6: Good. I got a 35-year-old home. I got a big sliding door that goes from my deck into my family room, and it's taken me two hands now to open and shut it. So before I take the thing apart to see if to replace rollers, is there something, an easy way out I'm looking for?
0: Well, you're looking for an easy way out. I don't know if it's going to be an easy way out. It could certainly be the rollers. It could be some maybe some lifting of the base track from swelling or something along those lines. It could be also just needs cleaning. And I think I've probably had all three of them happen to me. I think where I would start, to be honest, because we're all looking for the easy way out. We don't want to take that door apart. And they're all different on how they come apart and how you replace the rollers. What I would do is on the track down at the bottom, that would be the most likely place. If you can get a shop vac and just clean, just get all the dust, the dirt, the gunk, and everything out of that base, and then take a rag with some mineral spirits on it, wipe it down. Sometimes there's an accumulation of something that's built up, mainly a lubricant of some sort that was used. And then I would spray that with a silicone lubricant or a Teflon lubricant. Don't use like a WD-40 or just a highly... highly refined oil. That's probably not going to... It might make you feel good for a couple of days, but you really want something... You don't want to put grease on it. Absolutely no grease, but a silicone or Teflon would probably be your best bet.
6: All right. I also noticed on the bottom of the door is like it's round. And it looks like you put a screwdriver. You know, it's got a head like a screwdriver.
0: Right.
6: Does that elevate your...
0: Yeah,
6: that's
0: an adjustment. That would be an adjustment, yes.
6: Would I try to do that too?
0: If you can get to it without taking a whole door down, I would try that.
6: Yeah.
0: You know.
6: All right. Would you go clockwise or counterclockwise?
0: I would go, I think it's you're increasing the height or pushing it up clockwise and lowering it counterclockwise.
6: Yeah. All right. Very good.
0: All right.
6: I'll talk to you later. Thank you.
0: All right,
6: very much.
0: Kim. Bye. Thanks for the call. Appreciate it. Yeah. And you know, when I was talking about cleaning that, it works a lot of the time. It's not always the answer. A lot of times it is the answer or the adjustment that needs to be taken place. But windows, the same thing. Especially all the thousands and millions of replacement windows, vinyl framed or aluminum framed or fiberglass framed, doesn't matter. Almost all of them have a little hard plastic Teflon or nylon guide. And dirt gets in there. I mean, we get the windows open and dust and dirt get in there. And somebody, you know, there'll be a little stiff to open or close. And somebody will spray just some oil on there. And then it becomes almost a grit, almost like a liquid sandpaper, especially using like a real refined oil. 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It's going to clean any residual oil. 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Teflon spray works good. 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It'll work. It'll be great. But you got to be careful. 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Silicone or the Blaster garage door. 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All right, let me give you the phone number. 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
2: With your Twin Cities weather, I'm meteorologist Brandon Borbens. Sunny skies and quite warm today with highs near 90 degrees. For tonight, showers and thunderstorms developing, a warm night with lows in the lower 70s. That's your latest forecast on Twin Cities News Talk, AM 1130. Current temperature is 85.
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5: Another professional athlete is a victim of a home invasion. Eagles running back Saquon Barkley and his family were unharmed but were present when their Chester County, Pennsylvania residence was broken into early Saturday morning, the county's district attorney said, according to NBC 10 Philadelphia. One suspect entered the residence, but nothing was stolen. And Leo Messi and Argentina tangle with Spain in the World Cup final later today. I'm Bill Horrenda.
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10: Fox News anchor Carrick, UK's new prime minister, will be sworn in Monday. Labour Party head Andy Burnham already touting his goals and a shift to the left. Fox's Stephanie Bennett is in London.
11: Burnham's office says he wants to relocate part of number 10 Downing Street up to Manchester, scrap plans for a government-issued digital ID that would have tackled illegal immigration, but also eventually allow people to manage childcare or tax returns.
10: Air quality from Canadian wildfires continued to be a problem, and now there's a storm in the Gulf. Fox Weather's Adam Klotz.
12: We've got an area in the Gulf of America where you see an 80% chance of developing a storm. This would be named Bertha. We're not expecting it to become a hurricane, but it could become a tropical storm. It'd mean a whole lot of rain falling in the Gulf.
10: Severe storms also are expected to threaten parts of the Mid-Atlantic and Southeast. 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

0: right, back at it we go at home with Gary Sullivan, marching through another weekend, and let's get back to the phone calls. We have Sharon. Sharon, welcome.
1: Hi.
0: Yes.
1: Hi, I have stamped concrete that's a reddish color, but it's very dull looking, and I've tried to shine it up with like Dawn dishwashing detergent, and it just doesn't get any nicer shine to it at all. Mm. Is there any product you could recommend that I could try on it? It's a small area, but it needs to be spruced up.
0: Yeah. So how old is that stamped concrete?
1: About 8 years old.
0: Okay. Has it ever been sealed or anything along those lines, just cleaned, or any maintenance you do to it?
1: No.
0: Okay.
1: Right. Nope, nothing done with it.
0: All right. Well, first of all, you don't shine it up. It probably needs sealing is probably the reason it's dull. So, you know, it's fine to clean. Dishwasher soap, that's fine. That'll get dirt off, but it's not going to do anything to, like, polish it or anything along those lines. Stamped concrete, the lifespan of a sealer is about 3 to 5 years. So you're due.
1: Okay.
0: And what will happen, and I always find this amazing, you could almost have nothing there in terms of a sheen. I mean, just a flat, dull, faded mess. And you can put a stamped concrete sealer on there, and it'll look new. It's amazing. In fact, here's a little tip. Here's a little, you'll know what you're getting into. And take your hose, and when you squirt that off or when you were cleaning it, when it was wet, it probably looked really good.
1: Yes.
0: Yeah, well, the same thing will happen when you seal it. So there is sealers for stamped concrete, and it's a sheen. It's a gloss sheen, and it has some, and it lays on the surface. So that sheen rejuvenates that color. And again, usually about every 3 to 5 years, that will have to be replaced. When you get it, follow the directions. If you know, depending on whether it's a water base or a solvent base, some allows it to be applied within 2 hours of cleaning it. Some of them want it to be dry for 2 days. So, read the directions on of application, or you can have somebody apply it also. But you can roll that on, brush that on, and you know, just make sure it's good and clean, and that's what you need.
1: Okay. All right. Is it something I should hire somebody to do, or could I do it myself?
0: Well, I think you can do it yourself. I mean, you said it's a relatively small area. There's, you know, all kinds of different sealers. I'll tell you what you might want to do. There's a website called Masonry Defender, and they have concrete sealers that are specific for, like, a garage floor, a driveway, a sidewalk, exposed aggregate, stamped concrete. So they have a specific sealer for those particular projects. And you can kind of read, you know, how it's applied, etc. But it's masonrydefender.com. You can order it from there, or you can go to the hardware store and, you know, get a sealer for stamped concrete. They're kind of a little bit of a specific or a niche product, if you will. You know, it can just be brushed on, rolled on, and applied. Just read how it's applied. You just can't put it on with a sprayer.
1: Okay. All right. Okay. Well, thanks so much. I'll give it a try.
0: You're quite welcome. Thank you. Bye-bye. In fact, I was just looking through an ad book on different things a couple nights ago. And I see now one of the big pushes around our homes have been people that clean houses. They clean roofs, they clean houses, they got antifungal stuff that gets rid of mildews and molds, and you know, can power wash your driveways and your sidewalks, and now they are getting into sealers, and hooray, I like that. And the picture they had was a before and after of a stamped concrete driveway, and this was a charcoal one when it was finished. When it was being done, you know, cleaned, it looked like an old concrete driveway that kind of had a pattern but no color. And, man, that sealer just made it pop. Cleaning it and putting that sealer looked awesome. All right, let's go to Steve. Steve, welcome.
2: Oh, thank you for being there, Mr. Sullivan. I wanted to ask you a quick question. If you knew anything about these LG split units, we were hit by a storm last night, and the power went out on the whole street for about an hour. Mm-hmm. Now both my split units are doing nothing. I push the button to turn it on, and nothing.
0: Yeah.
2: I checked the breakers. It doesn't seem anything's wrong. I guess I'll get my friend to help me read the manual.
0: I don't know what would cause that. I mean, it could be, how is that split unit? Is it a direct hookup? Is it plugged in? Is it small? Is it big? That type of thing.
2: They're fairly big units because it used to be a flower shop and a greenhouse. But I have two units that are on the ceiling, on the wall, and they have two things outside with fans on them. And I did open up the gray boxes, and there's like a big breaker in there, but I'm afraid to pull it. I'm probably going to end up calling somebody.
0: The first thing, a lightning strikes. I had one that came close to my home about 15 years ago, and it was very arbitrary of some of the things that, blew out, but, little computer boards, like in a door opener, they got destroyed by it, so it was, it was replacement time. So I don't know what the damage is. That's what I was going to say. Depending on the size, if there's a way to see if, in fact, you're getting, power to the units would be a good place to start. But, if you're not, equipped to do that, like if it's running on 220 and it sounded like you had double breakers, so it could be. I'd probably get a professional in there to start testing and see, is it the unit, is it the power source, and I can't answer that.
2: Right. Somebody said it might just have a reset button somewhere.
0: Might, but that'll be in your manual, and they're all different, so I don't know if there is a reset button on there.
2: Well, I'm not in love with these things anyway. If it gets too cold, it doesn't work well. If it gets too hot, it's pushing,
0: Yeah.
2: Anyway, thank you so much for being there. You have a great show.
0: All right. Well, thank you. Sorry I couldn't help you any further than that, but I appreciate the call. And we're about 40 minutes after the top of the hour, taking your calls, 800-823-8255. Paul, welcome.
3: Hey, Gary. How are you?
0: Doing fine. Thank you.
3: Good. I was listening to the guy with the door that it was a quarter inch lower on the latch side than the hinge side.
0: Yes.
3: And he mentioned that the frame was a little off, too. He needs to close the door and look at the top and see if the gap looks even across the top.
0: I didn't ask him about that. You're right. I did not ask him about the gap at the top. That's a telltale sign, too.
3: Yeah, if that's not even, you're not going to be able to shim it. You got to take the trim off, and the frame needs to be squared. And that'll fix the gap at the bottom, because what's happening is it's out of square. So,
0: right.
3: Door isn't in square in the frame.
0: Yeah. Yeah. I guess why I didn't ask that question, I should have asked it, is when he said he had just taken the lower hinge off the jamb. And he got some movement, and he was very close. It still may not be square.
3: You can't fix it if it's not square.
0: Yeah. Okay. All right. Well, I'm glad you called.
3: Okay. Have a good day.
0: You do the same. Thank you. And so true. When there is a sag, always look at the top. And he did say that he didn't think the jam was square. If you look at the top and there's like a gap there, that's telling you it's not square and it's not hanging square. Susan, you sit tight. We will get you on the other side of the break, and then we'll go to Pat, And we'll continue. You're at home with Gary Sullivan.
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0: All right, back at it we go. 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
7: 38,000 people have checked you out so far this month.
0: Oh, good, good, good.
7: Yes, sir.
0: We thank them for that. And if you want to catch up, you certainly can do it right there. All right, let's go to Susan. Susan, welcome.
8: Hi, Gary.
0: Hello.
8: I like your show so much.
0: Thank you.
8: Yeah, I got to have a new roof. Mm. And it's actually two questions. There's skylights, and I want to have one taken out. There's so much light in that room.
9: Okay.
8: The roofer said he can just do that and cover it over with a board.
9: Yeah.
8: And then they do the roof on top of that. Now, mm-hmm. is that going to create any problem for leaking?
9: Shouldn't. No, not at all. So what?
8: No.
9: If you got an estimate, it's interesting because if you got an estimate, probably in that estimate,
8: yeah.
9: it says when we take off the old roof, if we find any of the decking, roof decking or sheathing, however they refer to it, anything that's rotting, we'll replace that, and that's not including in the estimate. The only reason I'm bringing that up is a lot of times when people have roofs replaced, they get in there and they found, you know, the shingles, or there was a leak on the shingles, which rotted out the decking, and they're replacing them all the time. Taking that skylight out, putting new sheathing in or new decking in, and, then roofing over that, you'll be good to go.
8: Okay. And do some of those skylights leak anyway eventually? Because these are 27 years old.
9: Nothing is forever. So, some last longer than others. Some workmanship is better than others. Some flashing is better than others. But, nothing ever lasts forever. So,
8: The other thing is, it's so hot upstairs. It's 90 degrees. And this house was built in 93, and they didn't have a lot of regulations. That's what they told me. And so now the vents are... They're part of the permit. So,
9: will that make it cooler?
8: Could that make it cooler?
9: Well, it could help a little. It really depends. So ventilation is very, very

0: you know, cooling the air, taking the moisture out of the air, and then it's distributing it through tubes. Some of those tubes go into a family room, and maybe that's where a thermostat is. The other cooling air is going to the upstairs bedroom where it's sleeping right next to the attic, and there is no thermostat. The thermostat's on the, you know, first floor in the family room. So when that
1: I have a thermostat up there.
0: Good. And what do you have that set at?
1: It's not on because it's just too expensive for me.
0: Well, that's why it's hot upstairs.
1: Yep. But I wondered if the vents, they keep saying the vents, because of the permitted ones now, will give a lot of cooling. I don't know.
0: A roof should be vented. We didn't ventilate roofs till the late 70s. Okay. And then we started figuring it out that, geez, that attic is, you know, in cold weather climates, you know, maybe that attic's 40 degrees when it's zero outside and we're, you know, maybe the exhaust fan in the bathroom's putting warm, moist air in the attic, and it's raining in the attic. So that's a problem. In the summertime, maybe that attic's 140 degrees. If you have soffit vents, which is at the edge of the roof, it brings in the cool air, even if the cool air is 100 degrees. That's cooler than the 140 degrees that's in the attic. And then that can push the hot air out of those vents that they're going to install, just like your chimney would work, like in a fireplace. You got to bring cooler air in to push the hotter air out. And there's a formula to do that, to, you know, have like 60% air intake, 40% air outtake. And, you know, all of a sudden your attic might be, you know, if it's 90 degrees outside, maybe that attic's only 100, 105 degrees with good quality ventilation. So will it make it cooler upstairs? I don't know. It's still going to be hot, but it won't be 140 degrees. So I guess it would be a little bit more palatable. So it should be ventilated. It, you know, I always say insulation and ventilation, they go hand in hand. So, you know, check your ventilation, check your insulation.
1: So if it's still really hot up there after they get done, because my insurance company has told me I've got to do something about my roof. I didn't even know they watched your house like that.
0: They do now.
1: But do they? Wow, that's something. That's really new. I even got a letter.
0: Yeah.
1: And so, if it has a soffit, that's what you said, because there's all this terminology that I don't understand.
0: So the gutters around your house, if you have gutters, not all homes in Nevada have gutters, but where the roof ends, it's probably on the outside of the house. In other words, not on the outdoors, but it extends over the house.
1: Okay, those are the soffits, huh?
0: Those are the soffits. And,
1: metal.
0: They can be metal. They can be wood. They can be wood with a metal vent cover over it.
1: Okay.
0: But I tell you, don't let them just put vents on the roof if there isn't soffit venting. It's more important to have air being brought in than it is having air brought out.
1: Okay, I have some soffits. I know that.
0: Okay, good. And make sure they're... Make sure there's ventilated. You should see a screen. You should see louvers. You should see openings. You should see stuff where air can pass through that. And that'll allow the outdoor temperature to come in and the air that we've heated because there was no ventilation to escape out through the vents.
1: Okay. Gee, that's great. Thank you. I'm so glad I called.
0: All right. Very good. Thank you much. Appreciate it. All right, so we're going to be tight on time, and I don't think we're going to get to any more calls. We had almost a call an hour for the first 2 hours, and then we got slammed, and I apologize for that. But we're not going to be able to get to any more calls right now. So I just want to reiterate on that ventilation and that insulation. Yeah, you turn your air conditioner off. Guess what? It's going to be hot up there. You're not going to, you know, the attic temperature, seriously, I've seen it as high as 140, 150 degrees with no ventilation. And, like, kids are moved out.

0: long time ago, and we have an upstairs unit, and I periodically turn that off and close the doors, and I can get, with that unit off, it's amazing, with good insulation and good ventilation. Don't get me wrong, it's hot upstairs when I turn it off, but it's not 90 degrees. Okay, but it's probably 83 degrees, 84 degrees. And I got the thermostat downstairs, so it's 77 degrees. So, you know, it'll help, but it's not going to be the end all. If you're living up there, you're probably going to need a little bit of air conditioning to get up there. Danny Boy, thank you very much for your efforts this week. This was a tale of 2 days.
1: That was very much so.
0: One slam busy, the other one not so much, but... that's okay. We can use a little breather, and we got to teach a lot today, so that's good. Well, good Lord willing, we'll both be back next weekend for more At Home with Gary Sullivan.
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9: And Iran both carrying out more strikes. I'm Ann Carrick, Fox News. From the White House, Fox's Alex Hogan with the latest.
10: So new escalation with the U.S. continuing to carry out strikes in Iran today. Amid this renewed escalation, we've seen Iran carry out strikes of its own this weekend. And just yesterday, the U.S. military announced the tragic deaths of 2 U.S. service members. They say that one service member is still missing and that 4 others were transported to Jordanian hospitals after an Iranian missile and drone attack on a base in Jordan on Friday. President Trump reportedly telling News Nation, quote, "We hate to see it happen. It's in service to our country." And Secretary of War Pete Hegseth reacted, writing, "Godspeed, heroes. Their sacrifice only stiffens our resolve."
9: 16 U.S. service members have been killed since the U.S. began striking Iran. Argentina and Spain are facing off today to determine who will be this year's World Cup champion. Fox's Brian Yenes has a preview from outside the New York, New Jersey stadium where the final will be played.
11: Argentina looks to become the first team in 64 years to win back-to-back World Cups. And in just a few hours, the world's greatest soccer player, 39-year-old Lionel Messi, will face off against Spain's 19-year-old prodigy, Lamine Yamal. And for the first time ever, the World Cup champions will receive exclusive custom-made championship rings alongside that trophy. They are reportedly handcrafted 18-karat gold rings featuring 89 diamonds and 36 sapphires. There are exactly 2,026 rings made, 30 for the champions, and the rest will be available for fans to purchase.
9: Today marks the first World Cup final between the reigning champions of Europe and South America. Spain won Euro 2024, while Argentina captured the 2024 Copa America. The World Cup match is at 3 p.m. Eastern on Fox. Pre-game coverage has been underway. 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
12: With your Twin Cities weather, I'm meteorologist Brandon Borbens. Sunny skies and quite warm today with highs near 90 degrees. For tonight, showers and thunderstorms developing, a warm night with lows in the lower 70s. That's your latest forecast on Twin Cities News Talk, AM 1130. Current temperature is 85.
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26: We talk about what's happening around the country and around the world without left-wing spin. 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
27: This is the Shaobon intelligent toilet robot, designed primarily as a mobile, autonomous toilet for elderly people or those with mobility challenges. As instead of the person going to the toilet comes to the person. As soon as you are finished, the robot initiates a built-in bidet system for automated washing, followed by a warm air drying cycle. From there, a heavy-duty odor control mechanism instantly engages, sealing the internal chamber airtight to trap and neutralize any smells. The robot drives itself back to the docking station. It then extends a disposal arm, completely flushing both the solid and liquid waste away. Immediately after, it runs an intensive self-cleaning and sanitizing cycle on the bowl, leaving it pristine for the next trip.
26: What does this cost? Never mind, it doesn't matter. I must have one.
25: Because
28: $13,000.
25: Because getting up and going to the toilet is such a job, you need the toilet to come to you?
26: Whatever room I'm in, that's correct. Living room, kitchen, doesn't matter.
25: Kitchen, so you're sitting there eating dinner? And your family has to watch you do this?
26: They don't have to. They can avert their eyes. Nobody's making them watch.
25: Stare at your phone for a second, kids.
26: You know, if someone is elderly or sure, that sort of thing, I could appreciate that. It sounds like very lazy. This is a great time to be alive.
25: Maybe you're lazy and sometimes you got to go and you think, do I want to walk clear across the house or do I just let it go in my pants?
26: All the way over there.
25: I mean, I just soil myself. Nobody's coming over tonight.
26: Now you don't have to face that unfortunate choice. Now the toilet comes to you.
0: Right. You still got to scoot off your chair onto it, right, though?
26: Yeah, presumably. Yeah. Unless you got, you know, the next model be a, I guess the robot would, its docking station would be under your favorite chair.
0: What does it look
26: so
0: like?
26: So most of the time it would just be right there. If you happen to be in a different chair across the house, well, then it, you could call it to you.
0: What does it look like, Miles? Does it look like a little trash can on wheels?
1: No, it's like a chair on wheels, but, you know, just like you would imagine.
26: Chair on wheels.
1: Chair on wheels. I mean, yeah.
26: Again, only in America. What a wonderful thing.
0: Yeah, I don't know if there's an audience for that.
26: Totally different topic than mobile robot toilet. I thought this was interesting. There was a big debate last night or two nights ago in the California Assembly. There's some big DEI bill that's about to pass as California goes further down the road of neo-Marxism and DEI, which is nothing it claims to be. And I compiled a list of that sort of program that's going on right now. They all happen to be on the West Coast. But Chris Rufo wrote a great piece for City Journal. California is currently pressuring public utilities to award $633 million in special contracts to LGBT-owned firms. But to qualify, you've got to go through the state's official gay certification program, and you face up to a year in jail if you're not gay enough.
0: So I got to in front of someone?
26: With someone. Oh, yeah. Yeah.
0: Well, yeah, obviously with someone in front of someone so they can document. Yep. He's either gay or he was good at pretending.
26: All right. Scheme operates through the California Public Utilities Commission, the CPUC, which regulates privately owned utility companies. California utilities spent more than $43 billion on contractors, fuel suppliers, surveys, engineers, and others. You can imagine. But they created a supplier diversity problem way back when, but now they're trying to expand it to the LGBTQ plus minus over the power of three community.
0: What's the theory that I, the taxpayer, should be giving a break to gay owned businesses over discriminated against in the past or something?
26: Well, it's usually that sort of thing. Yeah, it's just an excuse to spread out money to specific cronies. But the idea that you would be awarded state contracts based on who you are romantically attracted to and or sexually attracted to is bizarre. Applicants can secure gay certification by providing a letter from an LGBT organization attesting to their sexual preferences.
0: Now, is that a one-time deal? Do I get certified the first time I do it? Or every 6 months do I have to go back and get recertified, bring some dude along? And
26: I would think it's like a medical license. You have to be recertified every so often.
0: Oh,
26: make sure you haven't forgotten what you've learned. Yeah.
0: Wow. Yeah. I got to go do it again.
26: So you can either get a letter from an LGBT organization declaring you gay, proof that a newspaper identified you as LGBT, or three letters from personal contacts written on company letterhead attesting to your homosexual orientation. Corporate officials who falsely represent their business as gay face up to a year in county jail. Wow.
0: Man, if I was going to start a business, I'd be pretty tempted to claim I was gay and make them prove I'm not.
26: Yeah, yeah.
0: Prove I'm not gay.
26: I should have mentioned, I've been wanting to mention it for a week now. The Justice Department issued an opinion explaining the disparate impact under federal law is unconstitutional.
0: Should be.
26: It's an earthquake in federal civil rights law, writes one civil rights attorney. If right, this is the foundation to overturn that pernicious regime. And the Wall Street Journal, the Constitution versus disparate impact. That's the presumption that if there's a different result, say white kids tend to do better than black kids on this test, that's proof there is racism there.
0: Or if you got more men passing the firefighter test than women, the test is skewed against women, clearly.
26: Unfairly so.
0: Yeah.
26: And needs to be corrected by the government.
0: No chance that just men are better at that than or more are applying or any other number of things. Nope. it's clearly sexism or racism or whatever if you don't end up with an equal result. Only against black and brown people, though.
26: Right.
0: Asian people and people from India, because they're better than everybody. You can discriminate against them.
26: Or Jewish people. Yeah, no problem there. No problem there. Justice Department took a great step by telling the Equal Opportunity Commission that its policy on disparate impact was unconstitutional. And companies might be... that's kind of confusing. It's the old double reverse. But here's the key quote. Rather than treating disparate impact as an evidentiary mechanism to smoke out intentional discrimination, it contemplates liability based on disproportionately adverse effects alone, blah, blah, blah. You've got to prove intent and specific activity to discriminate, which is so obviously true. But so how far has this sort of thing gone? Some more examples for you. Canada, which is admittedly not an American state, explicitly advertises for university and other jobs that are restricted by race and gender. You need not apply unless you are this race or this gender for government jobs in Canada, which is obscene. This is hilarious. Charles Cook, quoted for the second time on the show today. He says, here's a story so crazy that upon first glance, I assumed it must be a hoax. And it's a tweet from a guy who says, I just got a silver alert, which is a good reminder that California decided to racially segregate its missing person alert system for some reason. And Charlie's headline is apparently California has a racially segregated missing person alert system. There is an Amber Alert, which is actually named after a kidnapped child by the name of Amber, that is a missing child. There is a blue alert, which is, which one? Maybe I'll just read it.
0: The Smurf has gone missing.
26: Hilarious. Okay, so you've got the ebony alert, which is for the suspicious or unexplainable disappearance of a black woman or black person. And the feather alert, which is for when a missing person is an indigenous woman or indigenous person. Wow. The blah, blah, blah, blah, blah. And there's also a yellow alert, but mercifully, given the state's history, that isn't in the same vein as the others, he says. And then he points out, it's so weird when you dig into it. The CHP notes, as I just read, the ebony alert accompanies investigations into the suspicious or unexplained disappearance of a black woman or black person. Why are those two things separated? Black women are black persons. There's no or about it. The same goes for the feather alert. Again, one group contains the other. I suppose if you're already slicing up adults into racial groups for alerts for some reason, then creating more weird subdivisions comes naturally. But it doesn't look half strange and, well, racist. Especially, you know, the Constitution says you're not supposed to discriminate by race, both the state and federal constitutions.
0: So I was having this conversation with my son the other day about how it's okay to discriminate against, or no, it's okay to point out advantages different, I don't know what term to use, races, ethnicities, skin colors, whatever.
26: Groups, whatever.
0: Groups. Yeah. Mm-hmm. Advantages, but not disadvantages, and how weird that is. You can say that this group is better at this than others, but you can't say a group is worse than a. So right. You're making this assumption that everything's only a positive and never a negative. Anyway, we got started on this. My son sat down. There's a thing they do in the town I live in is they have pianos, various places sitting outside. And so you can just sit down and play the piano. Like there's one at the library and then there's one downtown by a coffee shop and there's just a couple different places.
26: Wow. And are they covered or are they subject to the elements?
0: I don't know how they survive the rain, but anyway, They're not in the greatest tune, but they're a piano. Yeah. And so Henry sat down the other day. I was getting some coffee. He said, I'm going to go play the piano. So he's over there by a different coffee shop playing the piano. And I heard him and I went over there. And this little Asian girl came along when he got up and just started cranking out some Mozart or whatever the hell she was.
26: Yeah.
0: And he said, it seems like everything I do, some Asian kid comes along and shows me up.
26: There you go.
0: And I thought, yeah, that's the way it is for us white people. The Asians are showing us up at absolutely everything, pretty much. And you can say that, but you couldn't do the opposite. If you're better than a group at something, you can't point that out because that's racist.
26: Yeah, if you're better than another group.
0: Pointing out being worse than a group is okay.
26: Well, that's the weird thing. You can praise a culture, but you can't say they're bad at this unless it's in the context of it's proof that there's been terrible discrimination.
0: You can say
26: there are no sociological norms that are negative,
0: right,
26: or cultural norms that are negative, except those that can be explained away by racism. Which is so crazy to me, because since I've been a kid, I've been studying different cultures and political systems, and they all have pluses and minuses, because, well, of course they do.
0: Just like every human being has pluses and minuses.
26: Right.
0: So you can say Asians are better at science and math. You can't say Asians are bad drivers. These are things.
26: Yeah,
0: and I just picked a obviously not true stereotype that only racists would say as an example.
26: I can't even believe the words came out of your mouth.
0: Everything I do, some Asian kid comes along and shows me up.
26: Couple more headlines for you. We'll squeeze them in real quick because I went to the trouble of compelling them. A Portland-based county, Portland area county, it's Multnomah County, spent millions of dollars on race-based housing programs, and outcomes for homeless minorities got worse. They dismissed the data that showed that, arguing that lived experience mattered as much as measurable outcomes. I mean, how stone dreamy Portlandia is that? Lived experience counts more than your hard, cold data. Race dependent, and we talked about this actually when it first came to light, that there was a point scoring system where if you were a black trans person, a 25-year-old male masquerading as a female, whatever, you got emergency housing before a pregnant white lady or a white mom because you were lower down on the intersectionality totem pole. These people are insane. They're racists, and they're going further down the road. It ain't over yet.
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7: 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If you ever see a stamp that says undeniably dairy, that's powered by Midwest Dairy. What attracted me to Midwest Dairy was the people. Doing what I know and being able to take the time to develop a great set of employees and staff across Midwest Dairy. The whole charge behind the work that we do is to ensure that dairy has a marketplace. We're doing health research on cardiovascular and metabolic benefits of dairy. If you think back to the 90s, fat was not in vogue.
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0: Joe has long said, anytime somebody says, what do you call that, fof?
26: Fof.
0: Anytime somebody says a friend of a friend, it's usually not true. It's something we do because if you separate it more than friend of a friend, it doesn't have any bite.
26: Loses its credibility.
0: Loses its credibility. I can tell you in this case, it is literally a friend of a friend. Like, I could get them on the phone. But so this is a pilot who is flying into the United States and had this conversation the other day, and I'm surprised this hasn't made the news.
13: You said emergency or medical emergency. Just verify that for me, please. Tell us altimeter 29 or 80.
14: 29 or 80, and yes, it's basically a medical emergency. We were notified that we have a possible Ebola case on board.
13: It's United 979. We need some information from you there. The seat numbers of the passenger or passengers.
14: Unfortunately, we don't have any seat numbers. We were given information by ops that Customs and Border Control couldn't verify, but that we had a possible Ebola case on board. We're thinking that it's a family of five or six that came in from Uganda, but at this time we don't have any seat numbers.
0: So it was a medical emergency. They landed. They did the whole, you know, they got ambulances there. The plane got them off, tested them, turned it out they didn't have Ebola. But
26: oh,
0: they've been
26: God.
0: Exposed to Ebola and not checked. And I'm just surprised this didn't make the news because usually we go nuts over things that we mock as nothing to worry about. This seems like a big deal. You had a family of five or six exposed to Ebola. They might have Ebola. Might be six people on a plane for hours because it's an overseas flight who have Ebola, who landed in the United States. I don't understand. And I'm told that the airline didn't want that on, took that off TikTok or made them take it off TikTok and have been trying to squash the story. That's what I was told. I don't know. That one I can't verify. But
26: what was the communication chain prior to the pilot radioing ground control? It was like a stewardess doing the beverage service and somebody said, and then we got exposed to Ebola and I thought, what next? And that stewardess like, wait, what?
0: Or, hey, that guy I just gave peanuts to, he appears to be bleeding from his nipples.
26: Well, again, they were symptom-free in your telling of the account.
0: Oh, that's right. They don't actually have a bull.
26: Right, exactly. But they were exposed to it. So they're talking to their seatmate. Oh, you're coming from Uganda. You're kidding. I've never been there. Oh, it's a nice place. But occasionally you get exposed to Ebola like we did this week. What happened?
0: Hey, I think the woman in 13E is sloughing off her skin. No,
26: again,
0: that's right. I forgot again. They don't have the Ebola.
26: As you yourself stated, they were symptom free. Speaking of foreigners coming to the United States, have you followed Freddie, the viral German soccer fan? He was the guy we quoted the other day who he's making his way around America, mostly in the Southeast so far. And he ate a chicken sandwich for breakfast at a Walmart near Chattanooga, and he tweeted about it. He bought inexpensive shoes at the store because he'd ruined his other shoes and was talking about how wonderful it was. He drove through Alabama listening to country music. He stopped at the Buc-ee's where he was struggling to comprehend it. Gas pumps as far as the eye can see and slow smoke Texas barbecue inside. Or as Freddie put it with photos and three crying face emojis, dude, LMAO, this is a gas station in America. Just fabulous. And then this is my favorite one. He was in Alabama. I love Americans, he posted after arriving. We were about to walk an hour to the stadium in the rain to save on an Uber, and the receptionist at the hotel we were parked in front of decided to drive us there. And then from inside Auburn University's 88,000-seat stadium, he posted, this is the most the European mind can't comprehend this moment of my life. There's an eagle flying around the stadium.
0: Yeah, I hear Charles C.W. Cook of the National Review talks about this a lot because he's from England. He's now a U.S. citizen. He's from England. He said, people in America don't realize how much richer they are than all of the rest of the world, even advanced European countries. We have so much more of everything than anybody else does. And we take it for granted.
26: Richer and more imaginative and really, really funny. We are a funny people. The Washington Post points out that sometimes it takes...
0: Funny like a clown?
26: How the F am I funny?
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16: With your Twin Cities weather, I'm meteorologist Brandon Borbens. Sunny skies and quite warm today with highs near 90 degrees. For tonight, showers and thunderstorms developing, a warm night with lows in the lower 70s. That's your latest forecast on Twin Cities News Talk, AM 1130. It's 87 degrees at our studios.
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19: New Zealand's Ryan Fox edged out Cameron Young to win the Open Championship by one stroke at 10 under par at Royal Birkdale Golf Club in Southport, England. Eagles running back Saquon Barkley and his family were unharmed but were present when their Chester County, Pennsylvania residence was broken into early yesterday morning. One suspect entered the residence but nothing was stolen. And coming up, Leo Messi and Argentina take on Spain in the World Cup final at MetLife Stadium. I'm Bill Horan.
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24: News. I'm Carmen Roberts. The U.S. military retaliates for soldiers' death in Jordan as Iran battles for the Strait of Hormuz.
25: The whole thing is now enhanced because 2 U.S. service members were killed, 1 is missing, and 4 were wounded. These are the first casualties that the U.S. has taken since that Memorandum of Understanding, or ceasefire, was signed.
24: Fox's Mike Tobin in Tel Aviv. Jordan's armed forces said today they shot down 3 Iranian missiles targeting the kingdom. No casualties reported in that attack. The World Cup final is finally here. Argentina and Spain will play this afternoon at the New York-New Jersey Stadium.
27: This is expected to feel like a home game for Argentina. Last night, there were so many fans in Times Square from Argentina banging drums and shooting off fireworks.
24: Fox's Brian Yenis, America's listening to Fox News.

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6: On Skid Row, where some say they're getting paid for signatures.
7: So they give you names to sign.
8: Seven, mm-hmm. Yeah, a lot of them do. And they offer, like $5.
7: What kind of stuff do they want you to sign?
9: Just those are, like, petitions and stuff like that?
8: They promise, like, housing or, oh, this is for, like, a new governor or something like that. Just, like, I don't even know what they... I don't know if you tell us what
7: you
8: sign.
7: They also try to get you registered to vote?
10: They can. But that's not bad. That's not a bad thing. But, yeah, they have a way to register you to vote.
7: What address do people put on there?
9: Most people use that address right there.
5: That's James O'Keefe's outfit that... I've made the point many times that folks on the left, including, I think, some well-meaning folks, will say... Well, there's no record of widespread voting fraud in America. And I always respond, well, there's no effort to root it out. You got no cops radaring. You're not going to get a lot of speeding tickets. California is the subject of a federal investigation right now, spawned in large measure by that video. The cleverness of this investigative technique blows my mind. They went down to Skid Row in L.A., and asked a bunch of bums and junkies, hey, do people pay you to vote? And they're like, yeah, all the time.
11: Yeah.
5: There's a voter there.
4: I wish I said this last week, I wish we could get past the whole talking past each other on, like, I don't think it changed the results of the election. And I think they do this. Both of those things can happen.
5: Yeah.
4: It isn't a stolen election. So therefore, there's no point in seeing if they were paying bums to vote.
5: Activist Democrats know this. They just disregard it because they use this to their advantage. But the perception of the fidelity of the vote is almost as important as the fidelity of the vote itself. They have so many policies that undermine people's faith.
4: That's not good.
5: It's terrible.
4: By the way, every time I say that, we get tons of texts on, how can you be so stupid to think the election wasn't stolen? Well, there's a number of reasons. Including the fact that it turned out the result was almost exactly what the polling was, the direction the polling was going. People of Los Angeles like communists. I find that to be more troubling than a stolen election.
5: Right. Yeah, come to grips with the real ugliness that people want Nithya Raman and Karen Bass. Ay, caramba. More from outside City Hall.
6: Outside City Hall, only about a mile from Skid Row. Some people say that they're seeing these signature collectors here as well.
12: Sorry, you know, like you're voting, and then they give
6: you're not even giving your own name. What kind of stuff do they have you sign?
12: To be honest, I'm paying attention. Yeah, I'm not putting my name on it.
6: How often do you see these signature signer people?
12: Every day.
13: Every day.
6: You see this every day?
12: Every day.
4: Wow. Well, first of all, I think it's kind of funny what stuff they have you sign. I don't know. You hand me a $20 bill, I'll sign flipping anything. Put it in front of me.
5: And the first lady was hard to understand because she's a drug addict. They asked her, so they give you a name? Yeah, they give you a name and you fill that out. So it's not even her name.
4: All right. Write down Jennifer St. Clair and then click, you know, check the box.
5: 123 Main Street. Yeah, exactly. A longtime signature gatherer will plead guilty to paying homeless people on Skid Row to help get initiatives on the ballot, according to federal prosecutors this week. Part of an effort to crack down on what they claim is widespread voter fraud across the state, Brenda Lee Armstrong, age 64, of Marina Del Rey, agreed to plead guilty to one felony count of paying a person to register to vote. She faces up to 5 years in prison. Armstrong, who worked for 20 years gathering signatures for ballot initiatives, would give people on the Skid Row $2 or $3 or $4 or $5, sometimes a cigarette or a phone cord, in exchange for their signature and their completely fraudulent name or et cetera. That's just, it's the tip of the iceberg. Let's see, moving along. Ballot harvesters accused of secretly bribing Skid Row homeless into voting election every day. California Post, which is the new outpost of the New York Post, showed that this one homeless shelter had 1,600 people registered to that address. The mission, the Midnight Mission, it's called, only has beds for about 140 people. And they had 1,200 registrations there. Whether those people actually then, quote unquote, voted, their names may have voted, who actually voted. Then, of course, those signatures are rounded up by the ballot harvesters and are thousands of voters. A post review of records showed 7,600 voters tied to homeless shelters and service providers. And then we heard some of the Skid Row folks talking about how they were encouraged to register to vote, and whether they actually did again or somebody did in their name is the question. And then I wanted to get to this. This is the very sober, very serious Jeff Blayar of the National Review. And he goes into what Jack's been talking about the overwhelming number of Democrat voters in L.A. and how the polls indicated that Pratt was going to lose. And actually, there was one great writer for the Free Press who thinks Pratt was right about everything and will continue to have a serious effect on L.A. politics because he finally told the truth about the junkies, the bums and the junkies. Very sympathetic to him. He said, look, I went to a Pratt rally. He was making the point that a lot of the support was online from people outside L.A. He went to a Pratt event Sunday before the Tuesday election. He said it was very, very sparsely attended, and Pratt didn't even speak to him.
13: Yeah, it was very easy to be misled across the country because he was way more popular on Fox News for people who don't live in Los Angeles than he was in L.A.
5: So anyway, that's the disclaimer, but this was the point. Jeff Blayar writes, I hope I've been able to sufficiently persuade you that Pratt was not denied a spot on the November ballot by fraud. But here's the thing. I don't mind if you refuse to accept this ugly truth. You are entirely within your rights to retain anger and suspicion about how the vote count has gone, because there are uglier truths to address. Namely, California, America's largest state with a GDP greater than Germany's, has chosen to run its elections the way a notably unstable third world country would, slothfully, overly permissively, and with willful opacity, meaning, you know, it's opaque, it's impenetrable, you can't see what's going on. In California, and this is the point, folks, focus on this, the real scandal is what's legal. With a universal mail-in ballot option, a seemingly endless window for ballot counting, and legal mechanisms for unions and organizers to harvest and later cure ballots, we'll get to that in a second, California's system is a black box to everyone except well-informed organizers and electoral analysts, almost as if it were intentionally designed to fuel paranoia. It wasn't, at least not at first. California's horrible electoral system is the accumulated result of serially stupid decisions, like silt swept downstream that eventually clogs a river. So he gets into some of the history of it, which is pretty interesting, but would get things a little long. But
13: well, it's horrible at every level. If you're living across the country in various towns, you probably can't imagine this, but like the town I live in is not that big. There was a measure on there about a big housing development that was going to be worth nearly $1 billion. So there's $1 billion at stake, and people voted on it. It's a total of about 22,000 votes, 11,000 votes roughly on each side. They're still counting and haven't announced a winner yet. 2 weeks ago today, the voting happened 2 weeks on something with 22,000 votes total, and they haven't announced a winner. And when you got $1 billion at stake, how am I supposed to believe nobody's cheating somehow?
5: Right, right. So back to what Jeff Blayar says. People on social media chatter about ballot harvesting, but I'd wager most of them know little about ballot curing. Mail-in ballots are subject to signature verification by comparison to the voter's signature, which is already on file, theoretically. This is a time-intensive and error-ridden effort that usually devolves to Democratic Democratic election employees. Mismatches can be cured if done so quickly. Voters are notified and given a chance to confirm their identity. Who has the sort of manpower to make sure all those signatures are verified? You guessed it. Labor unions and activist NGOs.
13: Wow.
5: These are the same people who have the money, personnel, and strategic capability to go around legally harvesting ballots in the first place. And they're determined to make their investment pay off. So the unions and lefty NGOs, they handle the vote. People are right to be angry about California's electoral system. It is rotten to its core, he says. And again, this is a sober, serious guy. And, well, as am I. At least at the moment, I'm sober.
1: Jack Armstrong and Joe Getty.
13: We've decided to call this the best weekend talk show in America. And if you like it, download Armstrong and Getty On Demand.
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4: But he never turned around to see the sun. Eric Church is a country music star, and he went a completely different direction the other day in his commencement speech at the University of North Carolina Chapel Hill Tar Heels. And I have not heard the whole thing, I'll admit, because I was alerted yesterday by a listener that what we had on our podcast.

0: contribution only you can bring, a way of seeing that belongs to only you. The world does not need another cover song. It needs an original. Six strings of life and willingness to keep them in tune. Six principles, six pillars. When all six are in tune with each other, the chord your life makes is full and resonant and true. All six will drift, not one or two, all six, in their own time, in their own season. Your faith will go quiet when you need it loud. Your family will get complicated in a way only the people who love you most can complicate things. You will go through hard seasons with your spouse. Your ambition will hollow out and your resilience will wear thin. Your community will start to feel like an obligation and your world will try to sand down the edges of exactly who you are. This is not failure. This is not weakness. It's the inevitable universal experience of living in an imperfect world that doesn't stop to let us tune up. And the difference between a life that sounds like music and a life that sounds like noise is whether you stop and listen. Whether you're honest enough to hear which string has drifted out of tune and humble enough to make the adjustment instead of just turning up the volume and hoping nobody notices. Because you will notice. The part of you that knows what the chord should sound like will always notice. It will not let you go. Life won't be right until it is tuned. Trust what your heart hears and is telling you about your song. So graduates, now I encourage you to take your six strings, make it something worth hearing, and play your song as I leave you with mine.
1: And then he plays his song.
2: Oh my God.
1: Oh, that is so, I got to hear the whole thing where he goes through point by point in greater depth. I understand it's really, really great, but that idea of, you know, one of the areas of your life is out of tune and you know it is. You can just like go loud and hope nobody notices or get it back in tune.
2: Right, right. Or, you know, drink it away or what have you so you can ignore it. Or, you know, if you're talking actual music, hope your audience drinks enough that they don't notice it. But yeah, oh my, that, as metaphors go, I mean, that is, what's the top number? 10? That's a 10.
1: Yeah, that is really good stuff right there. Why aren't there more graduation speeches that talk about, you know, living life, being a happy, successful, productive human, as opposed to, you know, bashing whatever political party? Oh, it's so annoying.
2: You know, I would suggest that the person, I mean, like Robert Reich did that at UC Berkeley the other day. Made it very like current events, political,
1: right,
2: riling you up against the evildoers on the right wing, blah, blah, blah. That's an incredible act of selfishness to make that your speech. That's just trying to recruit people to your political side or party or to contribute to their donation to your whatever, just trying to rally people to your side as opposed to what I think most of us assume a commencement speaker, graduation speaker is there to do, and that's give a gift to the kids, to give them something, to enrich them somehow as they leave the cocoon and go out into the real world. Robert Reich didn't offer a gift. He made an ask. F you. Eric Church, well done. I tip my non-existent cowboy hat to you, sir.
1: Remember when I mentioned that a therapist told me, because I struggle with stacks of paperwork, always have. Have it hanging over my head all the time rather than ever getting it done. And this therapist told me, just do one every day. One, I'll never get it done doing one a day. Of course, I'm doing none a day. So, you know, one a day would be. Anywho, whenever I do that, it works so great. First of all, you shoot for one, you end up doing three or four.
2: Because you're in the groove, sure.
1: Because you're in the groove. But just if you just get one a day at the end of the week, you've done seven, which is a lot more than zero.
2: Yeah. So,
1: I don't know why I can't just stick with that. Anywho, back to young people and the selfishness of that standing up there and giving a commencement speech about today's news, basically, and saying which side you should be on. I was in a
2: so lazy.
1: I live in a college town, so we got a lot of college eateries, and we were at this place the other kind of a cheap Chinese place.

0: the other day, a local place with my kids, and they really like it. And I was looking around the place and I said, I might be 40 years older than every single person in here. I said to my kids, which is pretty funny, in a packed restaurant. But I was just looking at all these people, the college age kids, and just thinking, man, you got such a ride ahead of you, good and bad, up and down, all the different stuff. And I just was pondering that at that moment and where I was. And, you know, would I want to go back and do it again? I don't know if I got the energy, but, you know, you have the energy, I guess, if you're that age.
1: That's funny. That's the exact conversation I had with a friend the other day. It's like, well, no, you couldn't go back and do it now because you don't have the energy of youth.
0: You're a spent force.
1: My youngster is going through that right now. She's interning with a big law firm, and she says, my God, it's exhausting. And I'm like, yeah, it is at the beginning. That's how you get where you want to go.
0: Part of it is the energy of youth. Part of it is you don't. I mean, you'd have to go back to that age and have your mind erased. Because if you've lived it all, you couldn't handle living it again, I don't think. But just fitting that in with the graduation speeches. Yeah, don't hit all those young people headed out of the world with what news story is popular today and who's the evil guy in it. That's not what you need to go out into the world. You need like overall perspective about the big things, like Eric Church's speech.
1: I agree 100%.
0: Wow. What a disservice that is.
1: Oh,
0: to focus on the who's going to be president for the next 2 years.
1: The midterms.
0: The midterms. As you head out into life to live the next 50, 60 years of your life.
1: Idiots. It's like sending off your kid to the first day of kindergarten with, just remember, your next door neighbor, Mrs. Jones, is a bitch. We don't like her and her kind. Wait a minute. What does this have to do with the incredible journey I'm about to take? Nothing, you selfish, sick bastards.
0: It would be like saying to your high school kid, and remember, the most important thing today is that Thomas Massey loses in Kentucky.
1: Oh, my God, right?
0: Oh, wow.
1: You stand up as the father of the bride and you say, the one piece of advice I'd like to give you is don't book a reception at this place. My fork was dirty. What kind of service is that? I mean, that's just terrible. Oh, my God. You ought to
2: be insane in the brain.
0: You're insane in the brain. Exactly. You're right, Marco. Focus on the big stuff. That's our point. Oh, we got
1: Marco. Speaking of the next election, who in recent polling is way ahead of a certain bearded vice president.
0: Fine with me.
1: Polls of Republicans.
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10: This week said an original estimate of a war lasting weeks has turned into months because Iran would not negotiate for peace. So there was a military pivot.
11: Now what we're doing is assuring that oil and gas and other products can flow through the Strait of Hormuz with or without Iranian cooperation.
10: Wright says that's being accomplished.
11: We're at a little under 14 million barrels a day from the Arabian Gulf region. That's two-thirds of pre-conflict traffic.
10: The resumption of airstrikes in Iran comes despite the House and Senate passing war powers resolutions in June to try and halt the war. Grinnell Scott, Fox News.
2: New York City health officials announce a second person has died from a growing outbreak of Legionnaires' disease in Manhattan. Dr. Stephanie Widmer at St. John's Riverside Hospital tells Fox you cannot catch Legionnaires from another person.
12: Legionnaires' disease comes from a bacteria. It's a bacterial pneumonia, and the bacteria likes to live in warm water. And it usually comes from not drinking water, but, you know, the water in large cooling towers.
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2: President Trump is attending today's World Cup final in New Jersey.
16: Capping off a World Cup that has set attendance and viewership records, President Trump will have a seat at the tournament's final in New Jersey between Argentina and Spain.
17: He came to me with this crazy idea. I said, are you crazy? We're not a soccer country. It turned out we were a soccer country, and I think it's going to remain.
16: President Trump has forged a close relationship with FIFA President Gianni Infantino. The FIFA chief awarded the president a newly created FIFA Peace Prize at a World Cup event last year. The president has attended other high-profile sporting events since returning to office, including the Super Bowl in an NBA Finals game. Jared Halpern, Fox News.
2: The mayor of New York City is considering arrest of Israel's prime minister.
18: New York City Mayor Zoran Mondani says his legal team is reviewing whether the city could arrest Israeli Prime Minister Benjamin Netanyahu if he visits for the UN General Assembly in September. Mamdani claims that Netanyahu should be charged by the International Criminal Court with war crimes. Israel rejects the allegations that the U.S. does not recognize the court's jurisdiction. Israeli officials say Netanyahu plans to attend the UN gathering despite Mamdani's comments.
2: Fox's Chandley Painter. Yesterday's widespread thunderstorms across the Northeast cleared out much of the Canadian wildfire smoke.
19: That wildfire smoke has settled closer to its original source back across the Midwest, just north of Minnesota, north of Wisconsin. That's going to be the area that has to deal with this the longest. For the rest of us, it's all about those winds blowing it in.
2: Fox weather meteorologist Adam Klotz reporting. Influencer brothers Andrew and Tristan Tate were arrested yesterday in Miami after UK prosecutors said they brought further rape and sex trafficking charges against them. I'm Carmen Roberts, and this is Fox News.
20: With your Twin Cities weather, I'm meteorologist Brandon Borbens. Sunny skies and quite warm today with highs near 90 degrees. For tonight, showers and thunderstorms developing, a warm night with lows in the lower 70s. That's your latest forecast on Twin Cities News Talk, AM 1130. It's 87 degrees at our studios.
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0: Listen as Clay Travis and Buck Sexton recap another week of exposing hypocrisy and fight to protect our freedom. This is Clay Travis and Buck Sexton. Sound off.
1: Welcome in, Clay and Buck. I am down in Atlanta as Buck's beloved English soccer team is prepared to play against Argentina. I cannot wait for this game. I am at News Talk Extra 106.3 in Atlanta. Thank you to that station for hosting me. You can watch us on video now in addition to the 600 AM FM stations as well as satellite radio that you are currently able to listen to us on. Yesterday was the debut of all 3 hours of the show. It was imperfect, but it went quite well. Something around 10,000 of you came and hung out and watched the debut episode of Clay and Buck video version. You can go subscribe on YouTube. You can click the live button and you will be able to go in and share your thoughts on who's going to win the big soccer match coming on later today, as well as many other of the topics with which we will be discussing with all of you. Bunch of different things out there. We are going to talk about the border, what should happen when it comes to ICE being able to stop cars. That is a bit of a controversy as President Trump has reversed the rule that came out yesterday that stopping people fleeing in cars was no longer going to be occurring. Trump said, no, we're going to be doing that. Joe Biden's got a new book, Fauci Destroyed Records and Lied, according to Rand Paul, who is preparing for that interaction. We got continued fallout on the Strait of Hormuz and what's going on in Iran. Trump sat down with Fox News's Trey Yangst, who typically is in the Middle East and Israel, reporting on things from there. We got some fun daylight savings time potentially being made permanent. The House voted overwhelmingly to not change the time anymore. A lot of people with big thoughts about that. Todd Blanch is testifying as he is preparing to be the next attorney general. It seems clear that he is going to be able to be confirmed. And Sean Duffy, transportation secretary, is going to be on with us at 1:30. But we begin, Buck, with the controversy coming out of Maine. Another shooting involving an individual they were trying to arrest fleeing in a vehicle. Initially, ICE came out and said, we are no longer going to be stopping vehicles. And now President Trump has, when someone is fleeing, President Trump has said, no, we're not changing the policy at all. Let's dive in here. Tom Homan talked about this earlier. We probably should get Tom Homan on the program again in the near future. We've had him on quite a lot. He said that we are seeing record amounts of deportations. I believe this is cut five.
2: Will this change on vehicle stops lower the rate of deportation during your policy?
3: No. You know what? Let me address that for me. I'm sick and tired of reading about how the administration has lost their guts with, you know, mass deportations. And do you know June, last month, ICE arrested more aliens than any month in the history of the agency? So, you know, people say ICE is not serious about their job. Last month, the most aliens arrested in the history of the agency, more than last year, more than when we had the FBI, ATF, DEA, Border Patrol, ICE all out there, ICE by themselves, with their 287G partners, had the most arrests in history of the agency.
1: Buck, reports are that ICE was getting up to 10,000 deportations a day, arrests, that the process had accelerated. This story out of Maine, we will see whether it changes any of the storylines, whether it becomes somewhat akin to what's going on in Minneapolis. I would say what is different a little bit about Maine is it is a high pressure, high intensity Senate campaign that is going on there, where Susan Collins is trying to fight off whomever the nominee ends up being for the Democrats. But what did you think about this shift, this counter shift, the story surrounding whether or not ICE is going to be able to stop people who are fleeing in vehicles?
4: Okay, couple things about the change in tactics from Immigration and Customs Enforcement here, which is under Mark Wayne Mullen's purview, and we should have Secretary Mark Wayne on, or Secretary Mullen on, to talk. If you say Mark Wayne, everybody knows who you're talking about, so that makes it easy. But we should have him on as soon as we can to address this, because everyone who, like me and you, has been very concerned about the state of illegal immigration into this country under the Biden administration is now looking at this saying, okay, guys, I understand that you're better than Biden, But that's like being better than the worst ever. So that's not really that encouraging. I understand you've secured the border, and you and I told President Trump face to face last June that that was just incredible and a promise made and a promise kept. And we were high-fiving, if you will, President Trump on that one in the Oval Office. Okay, now let's look at this, though. The problem that we have on the first end of it is the number is not enough, meaning 10 plus million under Biden, and we're looking at 700,000 actual removals a year. Now, I understand this year we're only midway through, but last year it was something like 600,000 or 700,000. And then they say there are these self-deportations, which I do think it's fair to look at the self-deportations as part of the equation, because those are people who are not supposed to be here who are leaving. Question about that, though, is, of course, will they come back? Right. I mean, are they planning on staying out of the country, or are they just going to wait for a Democrat administration? But beyond that, Trump said very often and repeatedly back in 2024 when he was running, the largest, you know, the greatest, most beautiful deportation operation in the history of this country. And I don't think we're quite there yet. And people are looking at this midterm as, okay, time is starting. The clock is feeling like it's really running. So that's part one of this, which is I think they're doing good things, and the administration is trying to keep. This isn't a betrayal of the promise or indifference to it. I think that they set a very high goal. They haven't gotten there yet, and people are frustrated. And I think that's very fair, right? If you promise that something amazing is going to happen, you know, then you get a B plus. There's going to be some frustration. And I think on the deportation number, Clay, it's fair to say we're maybe in B territory, maybe B minus, maybe B plus, depends who you want to ask. Okay, that's one part. The other part, though, and this is maybe even more immediate, we should absolutely not have law enforcement operations being changed because of leftist outcry. We saw this in Minneapolis, and that actually led to, in part, I think, the change in DHS leadership. Clay, we cannot allow street communists to chant that we no longer enforce via these road stop operations, which are very effective, immigration law, and concede. And this feels like a concession. So you know what I mean? There's the numbers and there's the concession part, and that's not good.
1: Well, also, the people who are violating the law are smart, and I understand some people out there don't necessarily buy into this, but they will adjust their tactics based on what they know the law to be. My concern is if you say, hey, we're no longer going to be stopping people who are trying to flee in vehicles, that's actually going to create far more incentive for people to flee in vehicles, right? Because you know, hey, if I get in a car, they can't stop me, right? And so my concern is that immediately leads to more people rushing to try to get in vehicles, which actually could put more ICE agents in danger than would be in danger if they hadn't said anything at all. It is interesting, I will say, that this ends up happening in Maine, and that before it ended up happening in Minneapolis, it feels like this story in many ways is designed to try to take away from the story being that the Democrat Party is in chaos, Graham Plattner, everything else. Suddenly, it's like they wave that memory stick from Men in Black, and the storyline becomes, oh, we're going to talk about ICE in Maine now, as opposed to talking about how corrupt and dishonest and dishonorable the overall process of selecting a Democrat candidate in Maine has been. And Buck, remember, they don't pick their candidate until the end of July. This feels like they have upped the amount of angst and antagonism in their ICE protests. They've now got a shooting. We'll see what happened with that shooting. But I go back to what happened in Minneapolis when those two individuals got shot. That was for communists. That was for people who don't believe in the rule of law. That was the best thing that could have happened to them, because it turned the story from deportation to, oh, ICE is killing innocent Americans, even though when the videos came out with Renee Good, and then remember that guy Alex Preti that they were trying to turn into a hero, he kicked a taillight out. He was on video screaming at people. He was carrying a gun. These people were not psychologically well, but their deaths, I really do believe this, for Democrats and far left wingers, that was the best gift they could have given, because it changed the narrative course of the conversation.
4: So you look at these two incidents on July 7th in Houston and on July 13th in Maine. We'll start with the Houston incident, Clay. So you had a 52-year-old Mexican national. He'd lived in the U.S. for a long time. What happened, according to DHS, and they're going to do a full investigation on this, and you know, we're still, there are more facts to come in, but agents were conducting an immigration stop, and they said that he, this guy, allegedly tried to evade them in the car, rammed an ICE vehicle, ignored commands, and tried to run over an officer, and an agent fired in self-defense. Okay, that's one. In the second incident in Maine, a 26-year-old Colombian man was, he was a food delivery driver during an immigration enforcement operation stop. He was not the intended target, but they say that he accelerated his car toward an officer and the agent fired, fearing for himself and public safety. This is very straightforward. If your car is used, even if you're just panicking, and this is maybe the part of this people understand, if you freak out and you hit the accelerator and there's a cop in front of your car and they shoot you, it's sad, but it's not the cop's fault.
1: Correct.
4: That is a lawful use of force under the circumstance. They trained us on this even in the CIA. A car is a weapon when you need it to be. All right, we did a lot of this stuff. It's very easy to use your car. They've used cars in terrorist attacks, never mind on one individual officer in a situation like this. They can be used for mass casualty attacks. A car can be a weapon, a very effective one. And so if you, you know, hit the accelerator now, there's body camera. People are like, oh, but they're lying. There's body camera footage. We're going to see it. There's eyewitness testimony. We're going to hear it. All these things. But that we would stop these enforcement operations because of outcry, not in response to facts that are established, but outcry from people who don't want any enforcement. Clay, this is the time that has to be used to do these operations. We don't have time to waste. So I view the concession here very negatively. The reason they were doing these stops is they work. And now they're not doing them, and they can tell. And you know, I'm like a Tom Holman big time fan, and he's going to the numbers. And if Tom says it, I believe it's true. Still, I think the administration and I think DHS is making a mistake here by pulling back because of public pressure and not just going. Now we'll have Tom on. He knows a lot more about the nuts and bolts of how these operations function than anybody. We'll invite him on to talk about this too. But Clay, this is a critical campaign promise.
1: Yes.
4: This affects everything that Trump has been trying to get done.
1: I will say a part of me wonders whether part of the miscommunication here is if they announce, hey, we're stopping and then we restart in a week, do they think that the overall story gets tamped down and gets less attention? In other words, is that the underlying intent here is not to represent a long change of policy, but just to take some heat off in the short term and then come back to it when people are paying less attention? I would guess that's probably the goal. The problem is here, now the shift and the shift back has gotten more attention than if you had just done nothing at all to change anything, right?
4: Yeah. Yeah. No, I think that my sense is they're going to have to go back and mount these operations up again. By the way, you know, we're speaking of operations, Clay, we're blowing up more stuff in Iran.
1: Yes.
4: Yeah. Blowing up more stuff in Iran. How is that all going? Well, we will have a talk about that. I think it's important that we look at what's really happening there. So that's coming up as well.
0: Level up your brain. Mental mugging with Clay and Buck. 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Stay informed. 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
1: There's
0: ahead.
1: A lot
0: Guaranteed
1: stuff.
0: Human.
1: Looking to up your energy game to make the most of it, take advantage of the supplement products from a company we discovered a couple of years ago, Chalk. 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
4: A couple of years ago, I went on a health journey and found Chalk to provide me with the energy for better workouts and more energy to get projects done. 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

0: back in here to Clay and Buck, and we have many things to talk to you about today. The Strait of Hormuz situation continuing to be what it has been, which is a stop-start ceasefire. When it stops, when the ceasefire stops, the bombs are dropping, and that has been going on again. Trump was asked, by the way, this is Cut 15, guys, about a ground campaign as part of this operation. This is what he says. Play 15.
1: Do you still intend to take Kharg Island?
2: I can't say that to you because if I did, it would be foolish, right? But it would be nice to make a little headlines, but it would be foolish. But I'll tell you about Kharg Island, so...
1: Are you ruling out a ground campaign in a limited capacity?
2: I don't want to say that either, but I would say no if I thought it was appropriate. It's like sometimes you need a ground campaign, but we have other people that will do the ground campaign for us. But we already hit Kharg Island, as you know, twice, even three times. I said hit everything but the oil. Just leave that little area from 25 yards out. Leave that little area. Don't touch the oil because I don't want that in terms of the world economy. It's a chunk of the world economy. So we haven't hit that. At some point we could, but I think it's unlikely.
0: Clay, there's a mismatch here with what we have been told about the pain of the Iranian oil industry for Iran's bottom line and what we are seeing play out. That's the part of this that we were told, oh, they're about to be able to, you know, they can't even find a place to put the oil and it's all going to come crashing down. Apparently not.
3: Well, I think we gave them a little bit of a get out of jail free card with the first 30 days. Supposedly they got out tens of millions of barrels of oil. And now we've ended that. The blockade is back in place for everything relating to Iran. But I think we forestalled the challenges that they were going to have from a storage and production capacity with our decision to give them basically 30 days off. So I don't know how many days we would have to put the blockade back in to get back to where we were.
0: We're going to be on the 30 days on, 30 days off, Iran war, Iran selling its oil program. Wow. We'll talk about it.
3: By the way, speaking of the way to go, go get some Crockett coffee. CrockettCoffee.com right now. Buck is drinking it. We've got a new mushroom blend. We've got light, dark, light roast, medium roast, dark roast. We got organic. We got decaf. We got tons of gear. We're available in the Alamo now. Thousands and thousands of you have signed up. You love the coffee as much as we do. I am drinking it right now. I have Crockett coffee every day when I sit down to do this show. And I keep drinking it during the course of the day because I absolutely love it. You will too.
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0: this month. 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
3: Years ago, President John F. Kennedy said, Israel was not created in order to disappear. 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
6: With your Twin Cities weather, I'm meteorologist Brandon Borbens. Sunny skies and quite warm today with highs near 90 degrees. For tonight, showers and thunderstorms developing, a warm night with lows in the lower 70s. That's your latest forecast on Twin Cities News Talk, AM 1130. It's 87 degrees at our studios.
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10: News. I'm Angelo Bavaro. The U.S. has bombarded Iran for the eighth night in a row.
11: The whole operation amplified by two U.S. service members who were killed, one missing, and four who were injured. This is the first time the U.S. has taken casualties since the signing of the Memorandum of Understanding, or ceasefire, which is now largely disregarded.
10: Fox's Mike Tobin. A tropical storm is brewing.
12: We've got an area in the Gulf of America where you see an 80% chance of developing a storm. This would be named Bertha. We're not expecting it to become a hurricane, but it could become a tropical storm. It'd mean a whole lot of rain falling in the Gulf, and then maybe along some of those Gulf Coast states, we could see fairly significant rain as we go into the middle of the week.
10: That is Fox Weather's Adam Klotz. Severe storms also expected to threaten parts of the Southwest and Northern Plains today. 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
1: Welcome back in, Clay and Buck. We are rolling through the Wednesday edition of the program. I'm down at News Talk Extra 106.3 in Atlanta. Appreciate them hosting me. Buck is up in New York City. We had a fun day in the city yesterday. Hopefully some good news to come out of the way that we spent our time. You may be reading about that soon. But, Buck, I wanted to hit you with this. Yesterday when I landed in Atlanta last night late, I saw that a story was starting to circulate. This is me being a media nerd, but I do think it's an interesting one. So Paramount is trying to buy Warner Brothers. A lot of you probably haven't been paying attention to that. But really, the battleground now is to a large extent about CNN. David Ellison, who owns Paramount and is trying to buy Warner Brothers. Warner Brothers owns HBO. They own CNN. They own a lot of different assets. They're being sued by 12 total blue states. California is leading the lawsuit. They're saying the merger can't happen. This is really about what has happened to CBS News and 60 Minutes, just trying to be somewhat of a mainstream news organization that isn't far left-wing propaganda. David Ellison wants to do that with CNN, too. So there are 12 states suing to try to stop the merger. The Trump administration has said merger is fine to go. Paramount has huge assets, as one does if you are a movie studio, a TV studio, in California. And now Paramount is thinking, because the state of California is suing them, that they may take their tens of billions of dollars in yearly spend into the California economy and potentially move. I am told the state of Tennessee, my home state, is in the midst of a significant recruitment that could lead to Paramount leaving California and moving to Tennessee. And yesterday, maybe we can reach out and get the governor on to talk about this of Tennessee, Bill Lee. He tweeted yesterday in response to me. I said, come to Tennessee, Paramount. I'd like to have Paramount. Buck, we were talking about this off air. Nashville is an entertainment capital. What have we been talking about on this program for years now? Make a Lewis and Clark television show. Embrace American history. Tell awesome stories. Do movies that people really want to see, as opposed to a lot of this woke slop propaganda that we see regularly being put out into the marketplace. And so the governor of Tennessee, after I tweeted the letter, they've been negotiating and hadn't gone public yet. The governor tweeted, Tennessee is a place where innovation and creativity thrive. Paramount has played an important role in shaping American culture, and we'd welcome the opportunity to see the next chapter of that story unfold in the Volunteer State. Buck, you and I have talked a lot about how politics is downstream from culture and how we have to win a lot of culture battles. I know there's apprehension in the state of Tennessee over a California company coming to Tennessee, but I have to say, I think Tennessee would change Paramount more than Paramount would change Tennessee. I think they might well start making different movies if they were based in the heartland of this country, as opposed to in New York and L.A., where most of these entertainment companies are. What do you think? How would you see this? And do you think, alongside of me, that this could be an important cultural move?
2: I think it could be fantastic, because one of the things that has been a huge frustration on the right for, well, as long as I've been alive, is just the total dominance. I mean, think about this. The dominance that has occurred in our lifetimes, Clay, of the internet and technology sector because of Silicon Valley and the San Francisco Bay Area, and the entertainment capital, not just of America, but of the world, for movies and TV shows has been Los Angeles. And that's a force multiplier. It's not just those are big industries with a lot of dollars attached to them. They shape perception. They allow and shape and dictate communication. These are power centers that the woke left in California is in the process of fully destroying and expelling to other places. It takes time. It's going to take a while. But if you were able to, say, have some successful major production set up for movies and TV set up in the Tennessee area, you'd be combining the capital of country music for America with a growing movie industry there, because people want and will pay for good content. This is one of the lies that we have heard. And this was, remember when they, the RIAA, the recording industry, was like suing 12-year-olds for using Napster, you know, suing like a 90-year-old grandma because her grandkid downloaded a few Metallica songs or whatever.
1: And they I do remember that. Yes.
2: That was a real thing that happened. You guys got to go back 20 years. You remember this. That was the way that, and everyone said, this is not the way. People, there's still ways to monetize music. There's still a lot of listening. You know, people want content. You just have to maneuver with it. You have to give them the content that they want, first and foremost. That's not what has been going on. I mean, Netflix shows, you can see the quality of Netflix shows over the last 10 years has just plummeted. It went from creating one hit after another, incredible stuff. Whether you love them or not, you could at least respect the production value. But they've gotten worse. The same thing with a lot of these Amazon Prime shows. They have huge budgets, but it's run by the left-wing oligarchy, if you will, of the people that are greenlighting content at these places. If you expand that and you have, or, you know, you expand where these things are made to include Tennessee, I understand that the company doesn't necessarily align immediately with the state's values. There would be an influence and there would be a shift as well, where you have, I think, many, many more people who could be brought into the creative industry who, it's not even about like, oh, they're Trump people, they're so aligned with us politically. They just want to tell great stories and love America and take a pro-American point of view in our content. That has been sorely lacking for a long time now. And also, you know, you don't have to deal with the DEI stuff anymore. It turns out you can make a good movie about the British royal family without making it a trans one-legged Eskimo as the Queen of England. Like, you can do this.
1: Well, one reason I want to see Young Washington is just because it's a white guy playing George Washington. I was expecting it to be a black
2: woman.
1: That's
2: almost a bold take right now, isn't it?
1: Yes.
2: A guy who kind of looks like George Washington, somewhat playing George Washington. Really, it should be a boss girl female, but she's also non-binary. That's who should play George Washington.
1: I was really kind of holding out hope that George Washington was going to be played by an Asian androgynous person, just because I feel like that's what his vibe really was. But I mean, look, the way you win is by getting people to recognize that your arguments are better. And I do think it's easier to win arguments if you're not immersed in New York City and L.A., and if that culture doesn't drape over you. I've got a good buddy who's very successful in the entertainment industry. And he pointed out to me several years ago, and I've said it on the program, but I know a lot of you out in LA are going to kind of nod along with this. It used to be, Buck, that LA, first of all, was a city that everyone in America wanted to visit. I didn't go to the state of California for the first time until I was 21. I think is when I went. I had a roommate from San Francisco. He didn't introduce me to Polish sausages like your roommate, Buck, but he was a good guy. And we went out to San Francisco, and it was just getting to see the Golden Gate Bridge. Getting to go to Los Angeles was a big deal. First trip. I remember I got interviewed for a job, and I got to go to L.A., and I went out to Santa Monica Pier, and I got to go visit L.A. and see the Hollywood sign, all those things. I remember thinking how awesome it was. L.A. was a city of hopes and dreams that many people in America aspired to go to. So, too, was California. And it used to be a city that really represented eccentricity and creative types who had different opinions on a large variety of issues. And now it's become a monolithic place. And I was talking with my buddy who's pretty high up in L.A. entertainment. And he said, as a result, the movies are getting worse. Right. You have to have diversity of thought, which is the only real diversity that matters, and diversity of opinion to create conflict, which creates something new, something great. And we haven't seen that in a long time. And I do think Nashville is becoming a thought capital inside the state of Tennessee for a lot of different thought processes, some of which I agree with, some of which I don't. But based on the country music heartland example, I think Paramount could thrive in Tennessee. And I applaud the governor and Stuart McCorder, his chief economic advisor, for trying to get this done. And they say there's real optimism here that Paramount might just turn their back on California and say, we're done with you guys. I think it would be a big culture win.
2: I love the whole thing. I mean, look, I like overall that Taylor Sheridan, for example, just took fate and his future into his own hands, became his own content creator, and has been massively successful, and clearly is trying to make entertainment for the people that are watching it, right?
1: Yeah.
2: Not for his buddies at a cocktail party that he wants to look like he's, you know, doing, White Guys for Kamala ad or something.
1: Yeah.
2: He's actually trying to make... Now, some of the things, some of the stuff is better than others. I like one of his movies, some of his shows, the soap opera for cowboys thing with Yellowstone gets a little crazy and the last season's a disaster. Put that aside, though. Put that aside. I respect what he's done. There's a lot more room for that. People want good content.
1: Yeah.
2: Remember when we were all told that if we didn't have Twitter with the hand of the left just completely on the scale all the time, making sure that what trends is what they want to trend, suppressing accounts that they don't like, all this kind of stuff. And they pretended like it was all going to be anarchy and there would be white nationalists marching in the streets ever. The neo-Nazis would take over America. No, it's just not true. It was all hysteria and lies and everything else. The belief that somehow people don't want content now because we don't want a trans one-legged Eskimo queen of England is a left-wing delusion.
1: Yes, if you don't want trans Eskimo one-legged queen of England's, then Paramount should move to Tennessee. And I would be ecstatic if we could make this happen. So I think it's a story worth paying attention to. And I think you have to win cultural battles ultimately to be able to win political battles. And I am optimistic that good things could be coming there based on the insanity of California. Making poor choices has real results, Buck. You live in Miami. Ken Griffin was with Citadel in Chicago. Got too dangerous, he left, and now he's evidently pulling out a lot of his assets in New York and going to Miami.
2: I just want to tell you, I think that this is all a good thing, though, because this is nature healing. This is the yin and yang. This is the balance. This is bringing it back. Of course, businesses. Of course, Tesla left California. Of course, Paramount's thinking about leaving California. Of course, Ken Griffin left or is in the process of leaving a lot of the investment that he would have put in New York, in Mamdani's New York, into Florida. That's the way the system's actually supposed to work, too. This is the thing. It's a good thing. And we should all welcome this because, okay, you want to betray the principles of capitalism, free markets, and rewarding winners and risk takers for doing amazing things. You know, you can either be on board with those principles and benefit from it, or you can try to trash it, tear it all down because of, you know, envy, resentment, and laziness by other people and see what happens.
1: There's a stat yesterday, Buck, I was reading as I was flying down, reading the New York Post print copy, as I always like to get my print copy. $12 billion in 2022, according to the New York Post, left New York for other states that would have been in their tax revenue. And they say in one study, I think it was $7 billion of those dollars per year is now in Palm Beach County by itself in the Florida, West Palm Beach, where President Trump is. The amount of money that is going into Florida tax coffers because of awful decisions made by New York. It's a real story, and California and New York are going to be suffering over these decisions.
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0: Welcome back into Clay and Buck. Is it just me or is a lot of our rejoin music 70s? Feels a little 70s. Can we pump up some 80s tunes in there? Producer Mike is DJing. I'm just saying, a lot of 70s. I mean, my dad loves it, Mike. My dad.
1: Would say we need more 90s is what I would say.
0: That would be fun too. But I'm
1: saying, boys. I'm down here in Atlanta. I'm actually, if England wins, one of the things that I think is going to be the coolest about England winning, from my perspective, is getting to see everybody sing Wonderwall together.
0: Oh yeah.
1: I was in the car with my son after England won that game, and I said, you know, you really need my 15-year-old. I said, you really need to, he's finding all different sorts of types of music and everything else, and I said, you really need to check out Oasis back in the 90s. Champagne Supernova,
0: they were
1: Wonderwall.
0: A phenomenon for like 3 years. They were everywhere. They had a few songs, you heard it everywhere all the time, and then that one guy was like, we're bigger than the Beatles, and everyone was like, oh my gosh, and they freaked out and the whole thing. So that's what ends up happening. Dean in New York, you want to talk Paramount? Let's go, Dean.
2: Dean. Thanks for taking the call.
0: Hey.
2: Yes, can you hear me?
0: Yes, sir. Go for it.
2: Hi, fellas. Thanks for taking the call. First-time caller, long-time listener. Certainly look forward to checking out the video stream. Relating to Paramount Plus, I think rather than looking at it as a comparable of whether Nashville will impact Paramount or vice versa, I think it's more of a realignment of cultural values. Paramount, I think, represents those values pretty well with their products, mostly the Taylor Sheridan stuff, the Landman and the Yellowstone and that whole tree of products. The Tulsa King, all that stuff kind of represents those values. So why does it make sense to make those products in California? They're not representative of those values. So I think it's a great, alignment, and I look forward to seeing how that turns out.
0: I was going to say, it would be amazing to do a really good Davy Crockett movie with the sort of aesthetic of like Last of the Mohicans, you know, like Michael Mann at his peak, Last of the Mohicans. You do like a really peak Davy Crockett movie, obviously ending in the Alamo, but you could actually do Davy's life before that.
1: That would be incredible. Daniel Boone.
0: Oh, yeah.
1: There's a moment.
0: Crockett Coffee, by the way, is Davy Crockett's favorite coffee, so go check that.
1: Crockett Coffee, get signed up today, America's favorite coffee. There's a moment in Undaunted Courage where Daniel Boone meets Lewis and Clark Buck. That actually happened. One of the coolest, unbelievable. Daniel Boone had made it all the way, I believe it was out to Missouri at the time. And the fact that he actually met the Lewis and Clark guys as they were beginning their escapade. The Daniel Boone stories are also incredible. We'll take some more of your calls, 800-282-2882. We need to win back culture, and I say move to Tennessee, Paramount, make it happen. Buck, what you got for us when we come back on the flip side here?
0: We're going to talk Lions, Tigers, and Bears. Oh,
1: Biden's new book. How about Biden's new book? And a med school dean doesn't know.
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0: Seconds on average nationwide. If someone forced their way into your home tonight, what would you do?
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0: 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As we celebrate our nation's 250th birthday this month, this milestone is a reminder of the impact our nation has had on people around the globe as well. Countries like Israel, for instance, founded just 78 years ago.
1: Years ago, President John F. Kennedy said, "Israel was not created in order to disappear. Israel will endure and flourish." Those words captured the spirit of a young democracy determined to survive.
0: Two nations thousands of miles apart, yet united by shared values of democracy, faith, freedom, and resilience. As America celebrates 250 years of independence, the International Fellowship of Christians and Jews turn to God in prayer, asking that His wisdom will guide elected officials and lead America and Israel to moral clarity and national unity.
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8: Risk of return to all-out war. I'm Angelo Bavaro, Fox News. CENTCOM says it's found a missing U.S. service member who was apparently killed in an Iranian airstrike. A total of now three were killed in an attack on a U.S. base in Jordan. The U.S. says it launched new retaliatory strikes on Iran.
9: These are the first casualties that the U.S. has taken since that Memorandum of Understanding, or ceasefire, was signed. The casualties were at the Mowafiq Salty Air Base in Jordan, the result of Iran's repeated shots at U.S. bases in neighboring countries. At least one of the strikes got through the defenses. The Institute for Study of War writes Iran has enhanced their ballistic missiles with greater speed and maneuverability, and that the Revolutionary Guard is getting help from Russia and China. President Trump, speaking to the New York Post, said those servicemen who sacrificed their lives did it because they don't want to see Iran get a nuclear weapon. And it shows you just how bad they, the Iranians, are.
8: Fox's Mike Tobin, a fourth service member, was reported to be killed in northern Iraq during the controlled detonation of an attack drone. The Trump administration is ramping up its crackdown on migrant truck drivers by targeting schools that give out licenses.
10: DHS released photos from the ongoing investigation saying so far roughly 75 entry-level driving training schools are suspected of fraud. The accusations include using improper driving certifications, falsifying records, and failing to properly train drivers. Transportation Secretary Sean Duffy says the department has taken more than 24,000 drivers who cannot speak English off of the roads, forced states to cancel more than 28,000 licenses issued illegally, and gotten more than 9,500 unqualified training schools off the federal registry.
8: That is Fox's Natalie Chuck. This comes after a series of deadly crashes last year. 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
13: A second person has died from Legionnaire's disease in New York City, but health officials say there's been an overall decline in new cases. The city reported at least 72 cases in that latest outbreak. New York City Mayor Zohra Mamdani is considering the arrest of Israel's prime minister ahead of his visit to the Big Apple.
14: New York City Mayor Zohran Mamdani says his legal team is reviewing whether the city could arrest Israeli Prime Minister Benjamin Netanyahu if he visits for the UN General Assembly in September. Mamdani claims that Netanyahu should be charged by the International Criminal Court with war crimes. Israel rejects the allegations that the U.S. does not recognize the court's jurisdiction. Israeli officials say Netanyahu plans to attend the UN gathering despite Mamdani's comments.
13: That is Fox's Chanley Painter. U.S. Ambassador to the U.N. Mike Waltz says Mamdani has no legal authority to arrest Netanyahu. President Trump continues to push Congress to pass the Save America Act.
15: The bill requires proof of citizenship and voter ID. Most Republicans are on board. But the bill failed to command even a simple majority in the Senate twice. Democrats accuse the president of trying to undermine the midterms. The president says the Save America Act is essential to election security, but it's silent on key parts of his speech, like foreign election interference and the potential for corruption with mail-in ballots. However, the bill would bar ineligible people from voting. House Republicans might stuff the Save America Act into an upcoming budget bill, but the Senate may nix that. That's because it fails to comply with special budget rules. On Capitol Hill, Chad Pergram, Fox News.
13: At least five people are dead after a 5.5 magnitude earthquake shook the Andes region of Peru. More than 20 people were injured and 300 have been displaced. I'm Angelo Bavaro, and this is Fox News.
16: With your Twin Cities weather, I'm meteorologist Brandon Borbins. Sunny skies and quite warm today with highs near 90 degrees. For tonight, showers and thunderstorms developing, a warm night with lows in the lower 70s. That's your latest forecast on Twin Cities News Talk, AM 1130. It's 87 degrees at our studios.
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0: Listen as Clay Travis and Buck Sexton recap another week of exposing hypocrisy and fight to protect our freedom. This is Clay Travis and Buck Sexton. Sound off.
1: Okay, second hour of Clay and Buck kicks off right now. And just want to remind you all, if you like to watch the video, if you like YouTube, you can check us out there. The YouTube channel is rocking. So please come a knocking. You will enjoy it very much. And it's just Clay and Buck on YouTube. We're streaming the 3 hours of show now, so check it out. And with that, Clay, a few things that I wanted to speak about here. Interesting. No one really wants it, just based on the calls and the emails we're getting. No one really wants to talk about immigration enforcement. No one really wants to talk about Iran right now. Everybody, at least who's writing in, calling in, whatever, they all want to talk moving Paramount to Nashville, content creation, the next generation of Taylor Sheridans, if you will, making great American content that people will actually consume, enjoy, want their kids to watch with them. In some cases, not all those Taylor Sheridan shows are kid friendly, but you know what I mean? Enjoy with the family. So I think that really does strike a nerve, especially when we see the success of the Young Washington movie, which is Angel Studios in partnership with another studio, I forget.
2: Which is also, Buck, largely based in the Nashville area.
1: Well, there you go.
2: So, you know, there's an ecosystem that I think you got Nate Bargatze, who made, is the most successful comedian that lives here. I think there's a lot of creative talent that could go to the next level, and Paramount could become the company that tries to speak to the middle part of the country, like, Buck, Walt Disney used to do back in the day before they decided that every animated character had to be trans.
1: Well, the funny thing is that Paramount has this opportunity, and it reminds me of the old Roger Ailes joke about Fox News, which is he found this niche audience of half the country that would appreciate the news point of view from Fox. The content that the woke left wants to create, I'm not even sure the woke left really necessarily watches it. They just like to know that it's there, or that they're ramming this down the throats of everybody in America via Netflix and other things. But the content that we're talking about, even silly commies might enjoy it if they were to watch it. It's just entertaining. The whole purpose of it is not to politically brainwash people over time, but to entertain people and to bring us together with shared experience and shared values. Kind of like what the sports professional sports was supposed to be for a long time, and still is in different ways. But, you know, you've spent a lot of time talking about how it's lost that mission at different moments. That's for sure. So there's that. So we'll get into some more of your calls and all of it on that. This is one of these things where people are really okay. I was going to do the time change bill, because I get some people are so passionate about
2: this. I'm super passionate about this.
1: I was going to do the Biden memoir, just because memoir about a guy who can't remember anything is quite a thing. But you want to talk about this first? Okay, fine. Well, then we'll talk about the time, because you time Eastern Standard, Eastern Time, daylight saving. You people are like radicals. You are clock jihadists. Like, you are all about whatever version of the time clock switching thing should have. I just don't want to be winding my clocks twice. I think it's super annoying and we shouldn't be doing this. It's a weird manipulation. But okay, here we go. Biden will release a memoir just after the November midterms. The book Promise Me America will come out on November 17th. We'll cover the tumultuous aspects of his presidency as well as his reelection bid. The fact that they are holding this until after the midterm election, I think, tells you a lot.
2: Yes.
1: which is that I'm sure the publisher was like, look, there's going to be a lot of people who are going to say they don't really want Biden's, even though no one will read this book. No one will read this. This book will be bulk bought by not even that much, because the Biden name, I think the Biden brand has been essentially destroyed, nullified as a political entity. But the people that buy this book will just buy a hardback of it to put in a prominent place, like almost as a coffee table book to show people who they voted for. No one will read this book except people like you and me who work in, which one of us, but do we have to do rock, paper, scissors?
2: I read the Kamala's book. I will not read it. I will tell you that I read the Jake Tapper book, which I actually thought was not awful. I mean, it just confirmed what a lot of us already knew. And then I just bought the new one, Regime Change, or whatever it's called.
1: The Jonathan Swan book. People say it's pretty good.
2: Yeah, I've got it in my my travel bag, so I've been reading it a bit as I've been traveling around this week. So so I'll read that one. There is, I actually think this is very funny. Making someone read Joe Biden's book should be a fantasy football punishment for people out there. You know, you win first place, you usually get money. You come in last place, you have to do something. A book report on Joe Biden's book would be an incredible punishment. Making one of your kids, instead of grounding them, making them read Joe Biden's book and do a book report on each chapter. If you really want to torture your children and you want to threaten them if they don't obey you, what you're going to be requiring. I think that this is the level of what people are going to read. But I don't even know that there is a Biden base. Right. I mean, this is where it feels like more and more people are willing to at least acknowledge there's no way Joe Biden legally got 81 million votes. No way. Now, what number did he actually get legally? You can dispute and we can argue about that. Do you even think any Democrats truly believe that Joe Biden got at this point, now that we've seen what Kamala could do, now that we've seen what what Barack Obama could do, what Hillary could do, all three of those people at least have bases, I think, of support that like them more than anybody likes Joe Biden. The idea that Biden got 81 million votes, that he outperformed Obama by 13 million votes, that is crazy town.
1: Yeah, I just wish that we had the clear, like, I wish that it was something where you could say to anyone, okay, how did they create, if you will, assuming this, how did they create over 10 million votes that shouldn't have been? Like, yes. What is, now people will start screaming when I say that, oh, this or oh, that, but you'll notice there isn't actually one answer to the question, which is a problem.
2: Yes.
1: Because that means there's not a definitive, we all agree, we know what the cheat was. So that alone,
2: you've got to be. The easy way to put it is, what could you prove in a court of law beyond a reasonable doubt occurred that was fraudulent?
1: Yes.
2: I think you can look at the end result and say there's no way that happened. It's almost like, Buck, you can look at a guy who wins a bodybuilding competition, and just looking at him, you can be like, I don't think that guy just ate a lot of steak and protein and he has 0% body fat. And, you know,
1: if you're in a bodybuilding competition, like a real one, you're on steroids. I mean, there's no.
2: Yes.
1: Right
2: now. But everybody says they aren't.
1: A lot of
2: everybody says, oh, it's all natural. Like
1: the funniest thing in the world. That's a whole other story, by the way. The rise in steroid usage in this country over the last decade, I think, would blow people's minds if they actually had any idea how much more common it is. And also HGH. Being used for therapeutic, might be one way of saying it, purposes, human growth hormone. These are things, by the way, that are not like FDA approved, not legal. Not legal meaning if you're taking it outside of a doctor's care, etc. But there's a lot more of that going on. Anyway, side note, but yes, you're right about it's super sketchy. It's super sketchy that Biden is supposed to be the highest vote receiving president of all time.
2: Yes.
1: He's number
2: and
1: one.
2: That, again, even with population increasing, I think there's a decent chance that in 2028, no one will get 81 million votes on either side yet again in that race.
1: What do you say to somebody who would come back and let's say you get a person on the right who is not pro Biden, is not trying to make excuses, but says, you know, honestly, it's really just because COVID was became so political for Democrats. The whole COVID thing became a rallying cry among them, and they got massive expansions of mail-in voting. And that actually, it's not that there was a systematic cheating for Biden. It's that the rules were bent and or, you know, eliminated, but openly so broadly that COVID was actually the difference maker for Biden, not a systematic campaign to cheat.
2: That argument would entail, as you just mentioned, that the rules that allowed him to get 81 million were bent and or broken and also didn't exist elsewhere. I would even strip away COVID, though, and I would just look. I think we have the data, and steroids baseball era is actually a good one, right? Like, you can go and watch, hey, somebody hit 50 home runs. I'm sitting within viewing distance of the Atlanta Braves stadium. I think it was Brady Anderson 1 year hit 50 home runs. Now his biceps suddenly went from 20 inches to 35 inches or whatever the heck they are. And you could see him in his uniform and you could say, wait, he never did this before. So all of the data circumstantially was there, which is why I always like to say, circumstantial evidence sometimes is very strong. And one of the ones they teach you in law school is if you go to bed and there's no snow outside and then you wake up the next morning and there's a foot of snow on the ground, the evidence is circumstantial that it snowed overnight because you didn't see it. You were sleeping, but the evidence is there. It's pretty self-evident. Circumstantial evidence can be quite strong. I think we can look at 3 years of Trump. I mean, three election cycles of Trump and just say that if that were the case, Kamala would have been able to at least come close to equaling what Joe Biden did. And what did she end up with? 6 million fewer votes than Joe Biden in 2024.
1: So if you were to even say, and I think this can be a good way of A-B testing theories, I'm a Grok guy. So I use Grok constantly now. And I've replaced Google with Grok. So I'll even be like, I need a drugstore near me. Yes. I go to Grok, not Google.
2: I do too. Exact same for me.
1: I'm Google. You betrayed my trust too many times on too many things over too many years. I'm a Grok guy now. And by the way, that's a pretty, just as an aside, 10 years ago, if you told me that I was going to have something that would be more in my data, you know, Googling it became a phrase for it. They went from total search domination to, I know they still have their own AI and stuff now, but there's other, look, I use Grok more than Google. So that.
2: I'll give you an example of something I use, and I would encourage everybody, like, I just needed to buy sunglasses recently, and I was in a city, I think I was in Los Angeles. I didn't know where I was. I was like, where's the fastest place I can walk and get a pair of sunglasses? Just ask Grok. Boom, it says, hey, there's half mile away. You can go to this location. They'll have the sunglasses that you're looking for.
1: You get aviators? That's pretty amazing. You strike me as an aviators guy. What'd you go for?
2: I did go aviators. In fact, they're the ones that I've got sitting right here right now. I like the Maui Jims, but I went with the Ray-Bans because the Maui Jims were not in. But this is my preferred sunglasses.
1: You know what your SEC frat brethren, who all love you, by the way,
2: yes,
1: you know, you are like the godfather from old school. Like whenever there's SEC fraternity brothers, they're like, there he is, the godfather. They like all start cheering. But the thing where they have the connector behind the sunglasses,
2: oh, yeah,
1: so you can, you know, sometimes neon colored, sometimes even maybe like a little,
2: the croaky,
1: you
2: know, I think those are called that like keep you from losing your sunglasses.
1: I've become, cause I'm a dad now, I can go full dad mode. Like I can wear my New Balance sneakers and have that thing. And I might even go fanny pack. By the way, not a mid strap on the chest. That's not. Go, you own the fanny pack.
2: My wife is obsessed with the fanny pack.
1: There's nothing wrong with the fanny pack. The crossbody bag for a guy, unless you're carrying like a cig in there or something, I don't think and even then, do a fanny pack. But anyway, where was I on the, when I come back, Clay, how about this? When I come back, I went into Grok. Give me the strongest factual statistical argument that Biden's 81 million is crap.
2: Oh, I'm curious.
1: I will give it to you.
2: Yeah.
1: But you have to hang out with us through this break.
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0: 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Sound off.
1: Welcome back in to Clay and Buck. Clay, sorry, I jumped the gun there because I wanted to just get this out and let you react.
2: This is your Grok. This is for a reminder for people who don't know. You looked up what Grok said. Give us the query again, and I'm actually curious to know what the result was. What did it tell you?
1: Question is, what is the best argument that it's just simply implausible Biden got 81 million votes? And it says a few things. No single smoking gun proves impossibility with Biden at 81.28 million votes, but it does strain credulity when viewed against election baselines. Again, I'm reading from Grok yes. right now. One, bellwether counties and geographic narrowness. Dozens of counties that reliably predicted the winner for decades, some since the 1800s, overwhelmingly backed Trump in 2020. Of the 19 perfect bellwethers, only one went for Biden and the rest went for Trump by wide margins. So that's one. This is, again, these are stats. This yes. is, there's no nothing here other than numbers that everyone agrees on and everyone can look up and check. 26%, 26 plus accurate bellwethers showed Trump outperforming his national popular vote share dramatically, while Biden underperformed expectation, while Biden would have been underperforming expectations compared to Obama 2008, Biden supposedly won nationally while losing those bellwether counties by double digits. And Biden won the fewest counties of any modern winner, less than 25 or sorry, about 25% of counties. This is statistically anomalous. And those that's just off the top yeah. of the. And then they get into the implausibility of the turnout. And they simply say that population rose 2 to 3% since 2016, 7 million votes beyond Biden had a 7 million vote popular edge. Basically, Clay, what they're saying is no models predicted this. They predicted the opposite of this. Where did it come from? That's from Grok.
2: Yes. I mean, again, I think you're just hearing more and more people because I do think the 2024 outcome was significant. If Kamala Harris had gotten 83 million votes, I think some people would have taken a step back. But the fact that she came 6 million votes short of what Biden was able to produce, I think a lot of people are just saying it feels Biden's 2020 victory. It feels a lot like the steroids era in baseball when suddenly Barry Bonds is going out and hitting 73 home runs and then nobody else can come close to equalizing it after. And so it's a statistical anomaly that definitely makes you say, okay, what happened here? Something different right. than
1: if you're the
2: expected.
1: Kid that stole the test before the math exam. You don't want to get 100 on that test, Clay, if your average was a 75. You know what I'm saying? You got to keep it within the realm of reasonable.
2: It raised eyebrows. Up next, Secretary Sean Duffy.
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5: With your Twin Cities weather, I'm meteorologist Brandon Borbens. Sunny skies and quite warm today with highs near 90 degrees. For tonight, showers and thunderstorms developing, a warm night with lows in the lower 70s. That's your latest forecast on Twin Cities News Talk, AM 1130. Right now, it's 89.
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28: This is a Fox News alert. I'm Carmen Roberts. The U.S. military finds the remains of the soldier missing in Jordan, where two other service members were also killed in action during an Iranian strike Friday night. CENTCOM says another U.S. service member was killed yesterday in Iraq as troops detonated a downed Iranian drone, bringing the total killed since Friday to four. Fox's Alex Hogan has more on the fighting.
29: Central Command says that U.S. forces carried out their eighth consecutive nights of attacks on Iran, ramping up pressure. This as Iran continues to carry out its own strikes. Today, Jordan's armed forces say that they shot down three Iranian missiles, and the U.S. Embassy in Jordan warned Americans today to refrain from traveling to the airport or to the seaport.
28: And a 5.5 magnitude earthquake strikes Peru, killing at least six people. 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
1: Welcome back in here to Clay and Buck. We're joined now by Secretary of Transportation Duffy. Secretary Duffy, appreciate you coming to hang out with us here on Clay and Buck.
2: It is great to be with you. Thanks for having me, man.
1: Appreciate you. So, this was, we wanted to check in with you regardless. We have a number of topics that we are going to cover with you today. But having just experienced this myself, and having had a plane full of people who were, let's just say, at their wits' end, I wanted to get the best possible explanation for what is going on with air travel these days. And for anybody who's wondering why I think this is an imminent question, the numbers, Secretary Duffy, for extreme delays on tarmacs have been getting worse, at least according to what's publicly available data over the last couple of years. There's, I know, a lot of reasons for this, but when something in the airline industry is getting worse, and especially when there's not some Democrat communist in charge in the White House, people ask questions like, hold on a second, why isn't this getting better? What's going on with the delays, and specifically tarmac delays? What's being done to address it, and why is it that this feels like it's an area that is so stubborn to resolve?
2: Well, so first off, we get flights that when they're around weather, which I think was, you know, Buck's flight, what happens is you have ground stop. And when you have a ground stop, you have airplanes that are still at the gate. They're supposed to take off, push back a half an hour before. Well, they don't because they can't take off. And that's the gate that you're supposed to go to. So you wait on the tarmac until they get cleared for takeoff. And that is an issue of weather. And you know, sometimes here's what I think the problem is. You should have pilots on airplanes say, hey, everybody, this is what's going on. There's a ground stop or gate's not open. You might look out your left hand side of the window and you see open gates. Those are not our gates. They're not our employees. They're not our equipment. We can't go into those gates. You might see them, but we can't go there. We're waiting for our gates to open. I think it's a communication problem first off, so people know what's happening. But when you say that things, so the numbers have gone up from 2024 to 2025. There's more tarmac delays.
1: Just to be clear, like extreme, these are delays that are going for hours. This is not like a 5-minute delay. Go ahead.
2: Right, sure. And the reason that's happened is number one, there last year there we had a significant problem for delays in one event in New York City where they got into the rain. We had 60 plus planes that had a long delay on the tarmac. But you can't forget we had the longest government shutdown in American history led by Democrats. And you guys covered this on your show. We had air traffic controllers that weren't coming to work, air traffic controllers that were taking other jobs. And that created significant gridlock during that time frame that made the numbers go up. So here's, let's level set this. Here's what's happening. You have weather. You have mechanical issues with airplanes. That's a majority of the delays that you'll see and significant delays. A portion of it, though, is air traffic control. Right. That's what I have control over. I can't control the weather. You guys know that.
1: Yeah, I know. But the weather also, Secretary Duffy, hasn't gotten worse in the last 2 years. Like, that's not a thing. So we understand. Everyone understands that there's thunder and lightning. The plane can't take off.
2: No. Listen, I looked at the numbers, just like you did. So I looked at why did the numbers go up? And we had a couple of incidents in 2025 that caused the numbers to pop. And then we had a significant shutdown. So I'm not an apologist for delays. They're horrible. I'm doing all I can to make the system better. So let's talk about that. Yeah. I inherited a system that we've talked about a lot. It's old, it's antiquated. No one has done anything for 20 years, 25 years to fix it. So I got $12.5 billion from Congress. We're putting in new fiber lines, replacing copper. We're 60% done with that. We're going to go from analog to digital. We have 1970s radios. We're staticky. We're going to put in brand new radio crisp communication, new radar, new technology in the tower. So that's all the infrastructure of what the controllers use. But that doesn't really change. It a little bit changes, but doesn't fully change the experience of the traveler. I need to drive efficiency. How do I make the airspace operate better? How can I navigate, have airplanes navigate storms better? So You don't see a two-hour delay on a tarmac, right? How can we have...
1: And again, I'm not trying to interrupt you, Secretary, but just so people understand, I just experienced a two-hour delay with 180 other people after landing. So it's not like we couldn't take off. It was, no, we're just going to sit here. We're going to sit here for two hours after a three-hour flight. So that brings me to American Airlines, which is the flight that I was on. I have been told by people who would know, has made a decision for cost-cutting reasons to run on bare-bones skeleton crew in terms of rampers, in terms of basically the ground crew when you land. The idea being, we're just going to pass the delays and the frustration on to passengers, but that keeps our cost down day-to-day, so deal with it. As long as we have you out before 3 hours, if you've landed, too bad for you. Is that true?
2: Well, I don't have that sort like you have. But I don't think airlines are in the business of trying to piss off passengers.
1: I don't know.
2: If you have an airline.
1: Okay, go ahead. Airline, sure.
2: But I'm going to talk about your flight. Okay. So if you have a ground stop, you are allowed to land, but at your gate, there's still a plane that was supposed to leave 45 minutes before you got there. It's still at the gate because it can't take off. You don't have a gate to go to. So where are you going to go? Right. That's why you said on the tarmac, your gate was not available. There was a plane in it because it couldn't take off because of the weather in the Northeast. That's what happened to you. And then you looked out your window and you saw open gates. You were flying on American and you were seeing Delta gates, right? So you don't have American employees at the Delta gates. You don't have American equipment at the Delta gates. And we don't, because of safety and they have different equipment, I don't have Delta employees operate equipment that they don't know for an American airplane. Like, we don't do that. So that was your situation. Fully looked into it. Now, I think the pilots could have expressed that to you. You see gates. These are Delta gates. We can't go there. We have airplanes in our gate that we're supposed to go to. They can't leave because there's a ground stop. That might make you feel better about what's actually happening.
3: Secretary Duffy.
2: In the area, it was not a situation where there wasn't enough staff. It was weather. Confirmed by the FAA and the other airlines on the day of your flight.
3: Secretary Duffy, one of the things that's super frustrating to a lot of people is your predecessor, Mayor Pete, thanks for coming on with us. Your predecessor, Mayor Pete, focused on DEI when it came to hires. And oftentimes that is really detrimental to the overall environment. I think for most people, when you get on a plane, the number one thing you care about is, can the pilot land the plane safely? Not what is the race or gender or sexual orientation of a pilot. And certainly when it comes to air traffic control, there's even been reports that one of the issues was the air traffic controllers were over-indexing for white men. That's some of the reports that I've seen. What does the data reflect that you have been able to uncover since then? Was that actually occurring? And what can be done and what have you done to potentially make that better?
2: So this actually is not, this wasn't Pete, Mayor Pete. This was actually a program implemented under the Obama administration. They thought that there was too many white men as air traffic controllers. They wanted to diversify air traffic controllers. And so they tried to bring in people that were non-white men. And they successfully brought people into the academy when they did that, but the rules of the academy didn't change on who can graduate and who can't. And even though they brought in more diversity hires, when they did that, we had some of the lowest throughput of the academy. They didn't pass. So we didn't get the controllers, you know, get into the school. So you still have to go through the schooling. You still have to pass the test. You still have to get certified in the airspace. They weren't able to get into towers through the DEI program, but the effort was made. And so what we do is we look for the best and the brightest. I don't care your sex, your race, your preference. We don't care. What we want is the best air traffic controllers, which is why this year we put out a request for gamers. We had 12,000 applications in 12 hours, 8,000 plus qualified. We have more throughput in the academy for air traffic controllers than we've had in 6 years. The best controllers are the oldest controllers. Instead of having them retire, I've offered them a 20% upfront tax bonus to stay on and keep working because we do have a shortage. But I have 4,000 in the pipeline right now for air traffic controllers. We have 11,000, again, the most we've had in 6 years. we're supercharging our controllers come into the system. But I guess to the both of you, you haven't seen anybody focus more or do more in aviation in 30 years. This modernization is a huge effort. I think it's one of the most significant economic investments that the country is making, and we're doing it under budget and we are on time. Now, the software part of it, the Congress didn't give me the money for software. I need money to finish the software build. Because we've saved money, we're doing it even without Congress giving us the cash. But that is the magic. You want efficiency and safety in the airspace. And using, again, think about Windows 95. Who would use Windows 95 today when you have all the tools and technology that you have today? We're using a version of air traffic control that would be like Windows 95. You don't have the benefit of all the technological advancements that we've seen over 30 years. We want to give that to air traffic controllers and deploy that in the airspace, which is going to bring way more efficiency, which means there's way more delays.
3: I know you have 9 kids that you're responsible for in addition for all travel across the country. One of your son-in-laws, I believe, is endorsed by President Trump to be in Congress. You served in Congress before. You get to brag on the kids and the in-laws, probably not as much as you would like. Tell us about your son-in-law, his campaign, and what you think he could bring to bear when it comes to adding some more talent to Capitol Hill.
2: So his name is Mike Alfonso. He's a remarkable, hardworking, smart young man, 26 years old. One of these kids that got involved in politics once he saw Charlie Kirk's murder. He was, a huge fan, had met Charlie. And you've seen this younger generation who are inspired by him getting involved in politics. And so if you look at what the left has done well, the youth movement, the socialist youth movement in America is afoot. The Democrat socialists of America are expanding and growing. If you want to blunt that with young people, old people are not effective in delivering that message. You need young people in positions of leadership to deliver the message of free enterprise and conservative values to young people. So, and again, President Trump has met him, loved him, endorsed him. This kid's he's a fighter. He's a math major, smart young man. And we come from a pretty big district in northern Wisconsin. I think all are part of 26 counties, born and raised here, and loves the place, hunts, fishes, and will represent the people of this district really well. So, all races, they're tough. And he's working his tail off. Nothing is given to anybody. 7 days a week, 12 hours a day, which is what you have to do if you want to represent people.
1: Secretary Duffy, Transportation Secretary Duffy with us now. We just have about a minute, sir, so I wanted to jump in real quick with tell us about, because this is another positive initiative you guys are working on, the Build Grants. What are they and what are they doing for everybody?
2: So, we changed from the last administration. The last administration didn't call the Build Grants. They called them Raise Grants, where they wanted to focus on diversity, equity, and inclusion. And so we now have gone back to it's a Build Grant. We're $1 trillion in need in American infrastructure, roads and bridges. The last administration took 20% of this grant, $200 million, and instead of building roads and bridges, they built bike lanes. Now, again, love bikes, but when you don't have enough roads and bridges, we should not be building bike lanes, and especially from the federal government. If your community wants a bike lane, do it. We've taken out the bike lanes, and we're going back to core infrastructure, the projects that Americans ride on, drive on every single day. But it's just, we're getting back to common sense policies that make this country actually work, as opposed to the crazy ideas of the leftists that ran the last administration.
1: Transportation Secretary Duffy, thank you so much for explaining what's going on today to everybody. Appreciate you being here, and good luck.
2: Thanks, Ben.
0: News, politics, sports, and a little fun thrown in there, too. Clay and Buck, it's a whole vibe. 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

0: 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Advertisement, not a promise to make a loan. Buck, this is one of the crazy things that's going on. The Democrats are staying committed to the idea that men can be women. This is going viral. I don't know if you have seen it. This is a UC San Francisco med school dean, chancellor, high-level person saying the vast majority of pregnancies occur in women.
1: Of course, the vast majority of pregnancies are in women, and I have absolutely no problem with using the word pregnant women. I use it myself.
2: Has a non-biological woman ever had a baby?
1: A transgender person can.
2: That's not a biological woman. Has a non-biological woman ever had a baby?
1: I would reiterate,
2: it's ridiculous.
0: Buck, this is where we are. They're going to the mat on this one.
3: Yes, they are. And you are going to a soccer game.
0: I am, Buck. How nervous are you for on behalf of jolly old England?
3: Clay, England's going home with a trophy. They're going to win the whole thing. You're going to be cheering for them in the stands. We'll be back with the third hour here. Stick around.
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7: This is a Fox News alert. The third soldier is found dead. I'm Carmen Roberts. The U.S. military says it has found the remains of a soldier missing after attacks Friday night in Jordan, in which two other U.S. service members died. Fox's Mike Tobin has more from Tel Aviv.
8: Another unfortunate incident. Service members were disposing of the explosives in an Iranian attack drone with a controlled explosion. Something went wrong, and another U.S. service member was killed. All of this according to Central Command. Now, last night, the U.S. responded to the U.S. loss of life with an intensified round of strikes into Iran. This marks the first time the U.S. has had any loss of life since that memorandum of understanding was signed, the memorandum of understanding which is now largely disregarded. The casualties were at the Mowafiq Salti Air Base in Jordan, and they are a result of Iran's repeated shots at U.S. bases in neighboring countries. At least one strike got through the defenses.
7: Back in New York City, Mayor Zohran Mamdani suggested during an interview with the New York Times that he is considering whether he can arrest Israeli Prime Minister Benjamin Netanyahu if he attends the UN General Assembly meeting this fall.
9: Mamdani says his stance comes from an international criminal court warrant issued for Netanyahu's role in the war in Gaza. Israel has rejected those allegations, and the U.S. is not a member of the international court. Legal experts have also questioned whether the mayor would even have the authority to carry out such an arrest, given the diplomatic immunity that typically applies to sitting heads of government during United Nations visits. Mamdani's remarks have also gotten sharp criticism from Israeli officials, former U.S. officials, and at least one Democratic lawmaker who've all suggested the idea is political theater.
7: Fox's C.B. Cotton in New York City. Netanyahu has dismissed the mayor's threats. 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
7: A second person dies from Legionnaire's disease in Manhattan. New York City officials announced the death just one day after confirming the first fatality linked to the outbreak. Dr. Stephanie Widmer at St. John's Riverside Hospital tells Fox you can't catch Legionnaire's from another person.
12: Legionnaire's disease comes from a bacteria. It's a bacterial pneumonia, and the bacteria likes to live in warm water. And it usually comes from not drinking water, but, you know, the water in large cooling towers.
7: 72 people have been sickened, more than 50 hospitalized. A Tennessee restaurant is stirring up controversy for refusing to serve National Guard members that are part of the Memphis Safe Task Force. Fox's Madison Scarpino has more.
13: Now, this happened at Timboli's Pasta and Pizza last weekend. The owner, Miles Timboli, tells Fox Digital he does not support this federal operation. He says National Guard troops working with local law enforcement there make the city less safe, saying in part, quote, being pro-safety means telling the truth about what actually protects a community, and it is not soldiers trained for combat doing the work of police officers. This mismatch is dangerous for the people of Memphis and dangerous for the troops themselves, who are sent here to do a job they were never trained for. Timboli has gotten a lot of local support for his decision to turn down away National Guardsmen, but he says he's also getting a lot of threats that he says he's turned over to police.
7: And President Trump set up that task force last September. The White House is taking a victory lap over the soccer's World Cup as the final game plays out between Argentina and Spain in New Jersey.
14: There was going to be no better example of American exceptionalism during our first 250 years and the hope and promise during our next 250 years. This was President Trump's vision, and we've executed incredibly well.
7: White House World Cup Task Force Executive Director Andrew Giuliani on Fox News. That World Cup game being played in New Jersey this afternoon. I'm Carmen Roberts. This is Fox News.
15: Twin Cities weather. I'm Corey Hartman. Patchy smoke tonight. Maybe a shower or thunderstorm. A low around 71. Showers and thunderstorms are likely on Monday. Heat index up to 98 and a strong southwest wind. Clear Monday night. A low around 70. That's weather on Twin Cities News Talk, AM 1130. 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

0: Listen as Clay Travis and Buck Sexton recap another week of exposing hypocrisy and fight to protect our freedom. This is Clay Travis and Buck Sexton. Sound off.
1: Hour three of Clay and Buck kicks off right now for this hour. Just Buck. Clay is, as you know, on the way to the fancy soccer game called football in many parts of the world where my jolly English team is squaring off against Argentina. That's where the tango is from, right? Tango is Argentina. Samba is Brazil and tango is Argentina for the dances, right? That sounds right. Whatever. Close enough. I'm not good at either of those. But yes, there's a game that will be going on right after the show. So you can listen to this whole hour and then you can, if you choose to, turn on the semifinals of the World Cup. I hope England brings home the trophy and we shall see. And I will be somewhere, probably with my family here in New York, doing English soccer chants. Although I'm worried. Those Argentinians, they're a crafty bunch on the field. So he'll be at that game. We have a couple things I want to talk to you about this hour. First of all, I want to open the lines. We just had the Secretary of Transportation Duffy on, and he's a good man for giving us his time to show up. And I have met the secretary previously when he was a congressman, and I like him. That said, I am entirely unsatisfied with what is going on with the airlines right now. You can take my thoughts and opinions on these things. There's also just, the facts and the figures, which I think is a good place to go. I don't know how many of you fly frequently. I fly much more than I would like to, so this is something that comes up. But, for example, if you ask, are airlines, this is on Grok, cutting ground crews as a cost-cutting measure, and is that creating an increase in tarmac delays? Tarmac delays over the last couple of years are up over 100%, everybody. When I say delays, I mean long delays, hours, over three. So the delays are skyrocketing. That's happening. Now, we could say it's COVID, and that's fine. We could say it's staffing issues from COVID and Biden being a moron, and that's fine. We're 2 years into Trump. A lot of things are being fixed. Let's fix this. So 3 hour plus domestic delays have risen significantly. And there's also now the reality of the staffing on the grounds. I asked that question to Grok. It said, this is the direct response, okay? When you ask the question, are they saving margin? As in, are they saving dollars by making you, the passenger, wait. I'm not talking about weather. No one thinks you should go fly in a thunderstorm. I get it. But have they decided that they're going to increase their margin by making you wait up to that 3 hour mark when the fines actually kick in? The response on Grok, yes, there are ongoing crew staffing challenges in aviation. Some of it is tied to post-pandemic recovery and cost pressure, and these are creating delays, including the tarmac delays you were talking about. So, yeah, they have cut staff or they have insufficient staff for planes that land so that you can get off the plane. And I'll tell you this, for people who don't like the rule went into effect in 2010. The rule went into effect under the Obama administration, for what it's worth. And you say, I don't like rules, Buck. First of all, the airline's been bailed out by the taxpayer twice in the last 24 years or so, 25 years. Two bailouts, one during COVID, one after 9/11. The airlines are also among the most heavily regulated industries in the entire country right now. Now, you can say that's bad and we should have less regulation, and that's fine. And I think there's certainly an argument for that. But regulations that prevent you from being held captive on a plane for 10 hours at a time, I think that's probably a good thing. That used to happen to people. People would be on a hot tarmac in Phoenix and they would have to wait for 8 hours, unable to exit. You're on the ground, 8 hours, can't go anywhere. Because of costs. Because, well, they don't want to have to refund your ticket. They don't want to have to rebook you, you know. Tough for you, right? So they passed the 3 hour rule. But more to the point, on-time departures, cancellations, long tarmac delays, all of it is up over the last 2 years. All of it. And substantially up. It's not the weather. And I think that some of the leadership of the airlines has a big part in this, which should be looked at. But for those of you who have experienced this, a lot of people need to be on time and flying places for work and have to deal with things. Why is it getting worse? I'm not, but what about a thunderstorm? Yeah, of course. No one's saying we're going to have perfect aviation, but it's gotten a lot worse in the last 2 years. And that's the part of this that I find unacceptable. That's the part of this that, and the data speaks to that. On-time departures down, cancellations up, ground tarmac stuff up. If we need a lot better, and the Secretary Duffy was talking about this, we need better air traffic control. Okay, that needs to be an imminent priority. I mean, this is important because this can't just be done by the private sector. Unfortunately, for better or for worse, the government is deeply involved in the aviation industry. So it has to be something of a government fix. It has to be a government option. So that's, I want to take your calls on this and hear from, especially any of you, if you work on a ground crew, if you're a former pilot, you want to weigh in on this stuff, or you have a horror story. You know why my thing went viral? People are like, oh, it's because you know how many flights I've had canceled, delayed over the last year? Tons. There's something different about landing and landing in calm weather, by the way, and being told, yeah, you're just going to sit here for 2 hours. We don't have a gate for you. There are gates, but not a gate for you. How different is the technology, really? How about take one of those little rampy things that can go along the side of the plane and let us get off there? Oh, my gosh. Oh, it's a crazy idea. We got Elon trying to get us to Mars, but we can't figure out a way to be able to get 200 people off a plane that's already landed on the ground. It's unacceptable. It's unacceptable. And, you know, they send out somebody because my thing went viral on X. And that's why, they send out somebody from the airline to be like, I'm sorry about your frustration. So I'm like, I don't want sorry. You're not sorry. You didn't do anything. I'm not a jerk. I'm not going to yell at you. I'm not mad at the airline attendants. I'm not mad at the pilot. Let's fix the system. Let's make the system better. That's my only, I it's not about being mad. It's not about being somebody, you know, who's going to like yell at people. I don't do that. Of course, because also someone could video me and I look like a jerk. That's not the only reason I don't do it, but that would be one reason. I want this to get better. And if for anyone who says it can't get better, well, why has it gotten a whole lot worse in 2 years? If it's staffing, if it's funding, if it's training, if it's whatever, then this needs to be absolutely prioritized across the board. And there, I mean, also, we got members of Congress. They got plenty of say on this. Ted Cruz on the Transportation Committee for the United States Senate. Let's have some of the airline CEOs explain, why is this getting worse? Don't tell me it's because there have been so many more thunderstorms in the last 2 years. That's not true. It is getting worse. A lot of people fly. It's a huge industry. It matters. Let's make this better. So that's my little say on that. Let's go to something else that just crossed my radar, which I thought was so interesting as well. On the let's fix things side of the equation, I stumbled across, I don't usually watch standard television, so much so that when I'm in a hotel room, I have to like remember again how to use the guide and everything else, because I just have a smart TV at home with some streaming services, and that's it. Everything is internet based. I don't have cable. So I'm going through and I stumbled upon this A&E show called, Squatters. Have you guys seen this? I love this show. This show is amazing. And I've really done a lot of research into it because I have not experienced this, but I have close friends who have, where, and it's usually the same. People go, oh, it's about the fat cat landlords. Those people are morons. They don't know anything. It's usually someone with like an elderly family member and they pass. And then, you know, during the sort of post period of figuring out everything, there's someone who just knows and they move in. Someone from the neighborhood, some transient or it's somebody has an investment property that they're hoping is going to be part of their nest egg for retirement. They have one home that they want to rent out and they're hoping that, you know, they'll build the equity and all these other things. And then some guy or gal, because by the way, this is one of those crimes where it actually is, you know, you're talking about shootings. It's like 95% guys squatting. You get a fair amount of women that do this too. It's not, this is a both sides of the gender spectrum issue. The laws in so many states about squatting are insane and it is so unfair. It is, and I'll give you some examples. And this is why the show I think has caught on so much. This is the first A&E show I've watched probably since the one where they're really cold with the crabs and, great. Yes. Deadliest catch. Thank you. Yeah. The one where the Alaska guys are like, you know, I'm going to make 80 grand in 3 weeks as long as I don't lose a hand pulling these crabs out of the freezing cold water. Like that show was cool. But this A&E show, it has this guy, I'm forgetting his name, but he's the squatter hunter. And he has this thing where he's realized if you have a lawful lease, how can a squatter, because the problem is the squatter has all these protections built in to stop landlords from being able to evict you. In California and in New York, it's those are the two worst states for this, no surprise, but there are a lot of states where this is the case. It is so expensive and time consuming to get rid of somebody who is not paying rent and who has no lawful right to be on your property that you end up having to pay them off to leave. This happened to a friend of mine. He bought a home, wasn't his primary residence. He was going to renovate it and then rent it out or sell it. But he bought a home in Washington, D.C., which, as you can imagine, is pretty much as bad as New York on this stuff. The guy broke in, okay, never had lawful access to the place, breaking and entering, but they know the rules. These squatters know the rules. It was a nice home, and it was under reno, but it was a nice place. Got utilities set up in his name. It took a year to get rid of him, a year of court and legal stuff. You can imagine what those expenses were. And in the end, he had to give him a $40,000 check to leave. No recoup of rent. No penalty for the squatter. And there are people who have systematically done this. Because think about that. You get to live rent free and you might even get a payoff at the end. And all you have is some person like, hey, like my life savings went into this. And like now I can't pay my bills. Haha, tough for you. That's what ends up happening. So it is. And I know tons. I'm sure some of you have stories like this. I know tons of people who have dealt with this or know somebody who has dealt with this. So this guy, what he does, the squatter hunter, is he shows up and he says, look, I have a lease. So now he's essentially the roommate from hell. Now he's in a position where he is going to Flash Shelton. Now, that is a cooler name than Buck Sexton. Flash Shelton? That's legit. By the way, can we invite him on? I would love to have him on the show. Can we invite him on the show? You know, I know we don't really do a lot of like more pop culture stuff here, but I would love to talk to this guy. Because especially what people saw during COVID, there were people who owned an investment property during COVID who went bank, basically like ran out of money, you know, went bankrupt or close to bankrupt while somebody was squatting in their property and used all these sort of COVID exceptions and delay as if that had anything to do with anything. You can't leave because you can't move because you might get a cold. The whole thing was absurd. And remember, the Supreme Court had to overturn the Biden administration on just saying, yeah, you can't evict anybody at all during COVID. I mean, that thing was nuts. States are beginning to address this more aggressively and they need to. And they're changing. Like Florida just got better on this. Now you can call the sheriff. Because this has gotten completely out of control. And it's just an injustice. It's an injustice enabled by statute. It's an injustice enabled by representatives, depending on what. Now, I know it's not every state. Some of you in Oklahoma are probably like, you know, they got like 30 minutes to get out of my property. I mean, it's very different depending on where you are. But in a lot of these states, it is completely wrong what happens. And it's because of idiot politicians who want to seem like they're tenant friendly, when in reality, they have just enabled this whole class of absolute grifters. And then, of course, these costs are passed on to people and the legal costs and everything. It's madness. So if you have any stories about that, too, by the way, but I got to tell you, the show with this Flash Shelton guy, it's great because he does what I would do. He's like, OK, I'm now your roommate. You know what? Let's blast some death metal. Let's have the cops come and you tell them that I, meaning Flash, have a lease. You don't. And you want me to go because my music is too loud? Cops aren't going to do anything about that. Good luck. You've got a roommate problem now. And guess what? The squad. I looked this up because I was like, this has to be entirely staged. This has to be. No, I think it's pretty real, actually, because I looked up the statute. I know that the squatter problem is entirely real. And then his reaction to it. There's no way the person who is squatting could try to take the new roommate from hell to court. But guess what? Now they're in the court process too. So if they change the locks or they do anything, Now they're going to be on the wrong side of the law very quickly and face real fines. So anyway, it's a I watched like five episodes of this in a row on A&E last night. I thought it was a great show. We'll talk either airlines or squatting. How about that? Get you guys fired up.
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2: Let's get to them. We'll take some now and also on the other side of the breaks. If you're on hold, stay with us. Bill in Sacramento, you want to talk? What's up, Bill?
13: Buck, you know, you guys are the best. I've listened to you for since you guys started, and I'm a big, I was a big Rush Limbaugh listener. And Mark Levin is really, I met him in the Reagan Library, but you know,
2: Mark is great. You know, Mark let me go onto his show twice to talk about my book. So I've also been a longtime Mark Levin fan. But go ahead.
13: Oh yeah. I mean, I know. Mark, he's, you know, a legend talks about a legend, and Mark thinks so highly of you, and you guys work together and like that. But no one can pull one over on you.
2: But so what's top of your mind, Bill? I appreciate the kind words. We only got a minute here. Get to it.
13: Oh, yeah. You know, the airline thing, I think, my opinion, I've been following the talk radio for like 11 years all over the place and the far left and all that. Sean Duffy really didn't address the delay on the tarmac on a crystal clear day. I mean, it's the staff. I could see through that. And he, you know.
2: Yeah, well, look, Bill, I appreciate you calling in. We're about to get into a break here. We'll take more calls on the other side of this. By the way, a lot of you want to talk about this and also the eviction thing. I'll just say this. Look, if the airlines are cutting corners and cutting hours out of your life as a result, we should at least know that. And I'm telling you that that's what's happening. So you can care about it or not, but this whole thing about hiding behind weather or whatever, that's not true. That's just not true. We all know that there's weather. Weather hasn't gotten worse in the last 2 years. Airline staffing has, and they're doing this as a cost-cutting measure, and they're doing this with a lot of federal help and, you know, regulation and everything else. Anyway, I can't fix it all right this second, but I want to fix it overall for all of us.
0: 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Clay and Buck owning the airwaves. 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The news you need when you need it.
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14: Twin Cities weather. I'm Corey Hartman. Patchy smoke tonight. Maybe a shower or thunderstorm, a low around 71. Showers and thunderstorms are likely on Monday. Heat index up to 98 and a strong southwest wind. Clear Monday night, a low around 70. That's weather on Twin Cities News Talk, AM 1130. Right now, it's 87.
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31: News on Angelo Bavaro. U.S. CENTCOM says possible remains of a third service member were recovered at the site of the Iranian attack in Jordan that killed two other U.S. troops. CENTCOM also confirming a separate U.S. service member was also killed in Iraq during a controlled explosion.
32: The U.S. responded to the U.S. loss of life with an intensified round of strikes into Iran.
31: Fox's Mike Tobin. Senators from both parties are pushing to pass a sweeping Russia sanctions bill in honor of the late South Carolina GOP Senator Lindsey Graham.
33: We have 62 sponsors. We're ready to go. There's a lot of momentum behind this. This is a way to a fitting legacy for Lindsey Graham to get this bill passed.
31: That is New Hampshire Democratic Senator Jeanne Shaheen on Fox News Sunday. 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
1: Welcome back in here to Clay and Buck. So, we got a lot of calls. We got a lot of people are talking about all the things going on. Let's do some of that. Linda in Florida. What's going on, Linda?
2: Hey, Buck. Listen, I don't hardly ever get through, so I'm so excited. You know, I listened to Rush for years, and when he died, I didn't know what I was going to do, and then I found y'all. So I wanted to say that.
1: Thank you.
2: And I had three quickies, because I trust your knowledge of what really is. Mm-hmm. So squatters, if somebody breaks into my house, I can shoot them dead. If I walk into my house and there's somebody broke in, what's the difference in the law? Number two, how did Senator Lindsey Graham's sister qualify to become a senator? I know interim, but what are her qualifications and what was she doing before she got picked? And then the third one, oh my gosh, it slipped my mind. Oh, the TSA workers, they don't get paid squat. You can get out of that job and go anywhere and make what they pay those people.
1: Okay, Linda, I got a lot here. Hey, I appreciate that you had them lined up. You got right to them. I'm taking a little note here as I go. Thank you, Linda, for calling. I promise I'm going to address your stuff. But thank you for calling in. So we had the first one was about kind of like Castle Doctrine squatter, and then the second one was about Lindsey Graham sister, and then what was the third one she just threw in there? TSA. Okay. Oh, whew. All right. Cracking the knuckles on this one. Okay, here we go. Diving in, Linda, diving in. Definitely do not shoot or use any form of force whatsoever on a squatter. If you were to, you would face likely assault and or manslaughter charges. Okay, that's part one. Part two of this. The reason for that is for you to make an active, let's say, Castle Doctrine self-defense claim, there has to be an imminent threat to you. Right. This is a little similar to someone breaks into your home and then runs out and runs across the street and you chase them. And, you know, you've got your pistol and you put three in their back. You're going to prison. Right. Because there's no longer an active threat. They have left your property, your premises. You have chased them. If you arrive at a premises and there is a person there who has belongings, who perhaps has utilities. And now you may say, well, I don't know this. Look, if you go into your home and a squatter attacks you and you had no idea they were there, you would have a viable self-defense claim. If you go into your home and it's, you know, daylight and you knock on the door and you're like, hold on a second, I didn't sign a lease for anybody. They come to the door and say, you know, hi, my name is John Smith. I live here now. And, you know, you can call the sheriff. Go ahead. If you use violence or force on that person, you're going to prison. It has to do with your justification for force and self-defense. Now, I know for a lot of you, you're going to say, well, that's so unfair. That's crazy. But yeah, that's why squatters are able to get away with what they do. So you'd have to, if you pulled the gun and shot somebody who was on your property, you're going to have to explain what the threat was to you. And if you don't live there and you're entering that property to, let's say, inspect it or check on it, you'd have to say they attacked you or threat you. Because if you just shoot them and there's like, you know, a sleeping bag on the ground, a cook stove that's been used, they've got some mail that they've got set up there, you're going to prison. Okay. So that's the long and the short of that. The other one was, standard process under South Carolina law for filling a Senate vacancy as the governor appoints an interim replacement. So, you know, she said she will carry on his work and honor his legacy. So this is totally legitimate in terms of like, it's totally legal to do this. I think her question, Lynn's question, was more, what qualification does she have? You know, this is sort of a tradition thing. There's an election coming up. It's not going to be for very long at all. So it's a temporary inheritance of this seat via governor's appointment. You know, some people like it, some people don't. So I think it's a very valid question Linda asks. And what's she gonna do? Hopefully just vote along with the Republicans and that's that. But it's a fair question. Is she qualified to be United States Senator? No, except for the fact that she's appointed by the governor. So that's a reality. Let's see here. Oh, Ray in Massachusetts. Oh man, Massachusetts, the People's Republic of I think I know where this conversation is going to be going. You know, Ray, I lived in Massachusetts for 4 years. It's the politics are rough up. There's some beautiful parts of it, but the politics are rough. What did you deal with?
3: My sympathies. Okay, I want you to underscore this. No one in this country listening right now, unless they have been through what I'm going to say, has any clue how bad it is. The tenant land law rules in the state of Massachusetts and most blue states are not only unconstitutional, they're communistic. I lost $200,000 being a landlord in the state of Massachusetts. I had 14 evictions in 5 years. I had one judge tell me, and I quote, "I don't care what the law says." That tenant stayed 14 months without giving me a dime. I would be a multimillionaire today if I didn't give up in 2001 after those 14 evictions.
1: Man, I'm so sorry to hear that. It's and when you go to the court, I'm just wondering, because you really dealt with this, Ray, the judge, I mean, there's no sense of justice when you're dealing with these squatters, right? I mean, they just keep delaying and delaying, and you really get the sense that the system is on the side of the people who are unlawfully taking your property.
3: You have no idea unless you've been through it. I'm a poor kid from the projects. I work two jobs full-time. I'm a college graduate. The day I graduated college, if you told me that's what I was going to experience in this country, I would have said, you're out of your mind. It can't happen. I can give you horror story after horror story, and I can prove every word that comes out of my mouth. 50% of the reason I'm not a multimillionaire is because of the state of Massachusetts tenants, communistic laws. The other 50% of the reason is I ended up in divorce court in the state of Massachusetts, which is just as bad as the housing court.
1: All right, well, that's a different segment, but right. But my buddy, hey, Ray, my sympathy for you on all the challenges therein, but I appreciate you calling in, sharing your experience. And you know, again, these things I talk to you guys about, as people will say, oh, why are you complaining? Or don't be a Karen or something. I'm addressing problems and want redress of this. I'm not complaining about this to complain. There's a problem right now with airlines. It's real, and people need to understand that it's real, and I think it can be fixed and it should be fixed. There's a problem with property rights and squatters. I would also extend it to, you know, what's going on here in New York City with the, they now have this like pied-à-terre tax. Now, that's purely more ideological, but I'm just saying they're making, housing has never been more expensive than it is right now in New York, where I currently am. Never been more expensive. And Mamdani, the new mayor, his whole thing is he's going to make it. Now, I understand it hasn't been that long, but it's going in the wrong. It's one thing to say it's the same as it was. It's going in the wrong direction. It's getting more expensive. And the things he's doing is going to make it more expensive. So there's complaining, and then there's addressing a problem so you can fix it. And I want to be clear. State of Florida, for example, I'm sure there are some other states. State of Florida has gotten much better about, and I mean in the last couple of years, about evicting squatters. And do you know why? Because of the horror stories of people, just like Ray, who called in. Now, that was Massachusetts, but the same thing. People just completely take advantage of the system, you know, just run you through the gauntlet of the courts as long as possible. And you're burning all of this money. They're getting a free stay. And by the way, if you go into bankruptcy, or if the home that is being squatted on goes into, you know, if you get behind on those mortgage payments, there's no one's coming to help you or save you. The squatter just gets to leave, but you know, you could have your home repossessed. And then, and the fact that this happens, right? So, and that's why I just thought that show was so, has caught such fire right now, at least with me. And I think a lot, I think it looks like it's a pretty popular show from what I can understand online. But beyond that, I want every state legislature that's sane to make sure that there should be very clear rules of the road here. You know, if you don't have legal right to a residence or whatever, it's got to be possible to get you out in 30 days. They got to be able to get you in front of whoever they got to get you in front of and take a look. You know, I know there can be extenuating circumstances and such, but if somebody never had a lawful right to the premises in the first place, it shouldn't be where they can just sit there and win. I mean, think about that. They end up winning in this whole thing. Here we go. Sheridan in Las Vegas wants to talk airlines. Go ahead, Sheridan.
4: Misspoke to the gentleman. So I flew in from Las Vegas, Nevada to Everett, Washington. and last year to see my son. And they told us that they couldn't land the plane because of the weather. And yet the people with the little trolleys that pick up the luggage, you could see them down there. You could see that one of them was a girl and one of them was a boy. And it was ridiculous. So we sat there in the sky and they said that we were circling, you know, and that we'd land in a minute. And it was just ridiculous. Next thing you know, they came on the air about 20 minutes later and said, we're going to fly you. And I said to L.A., my mistake, we're going to fly you to Seattle and you're going to have to land in Seattle. My son's car wasn't working, so he had to borrow a car to pick me up, and he has cancer. I was really irritated, and they didn't compensate. They just blew us off, and it was just ridiculous. Yeah.
1: I got to thank you for calling in, Sheridan. I got to tell you, you know, after even my thing, I mean, they offered me like a $15 meal voucher. And of course, which I did not take. But I'm like, you guys really think like a, don't offer me a bologna sandwich. Like, I'm not, again, I don't blame, and I had this experience. American Airlines sent a representative to meet me at the jetway because I was tweeting about this and it went kind of viral and the whole thing. So they were monitoring, and of course I tagged American Airlines, so they were monitoring it. And they came and they said, you know, we're sorry about your frustration. The whole thing, the whole system is now set up with these airlines so that they are sent to manage your anger instead of addressing core underlying problems. And that's why I get so frustrated with people who are like, it's the weather. I'm not talking about weather. Okay. And anyone who's like, there are weather delays, they don't know what they're talking about because they don't know what the data shows. The data shows that the airline travel is getting dramatically worse over the last 2 years. And our team has been in charge for 2 years. Okay. That is reality. So this should be, if it were going in the other direction, I would say, oh, okay. You know, the things are getting, you know, they're working, they're fixing it. It's getting worse. And for a lot of you, maybe some of you don't fly, so you don't care. You think it's not your problem. But if those of you who do fly, I mean, I don't know how many of you think you would last 8 hours on a hot tarmac when you're not allowed to go anywhere. Maybe you get a couple of screaming babies in there, but at some point it becomes cruel and unusual punishment. Like at some point, I think we could all agree. And they had to pass a regulation on that. So that's what I would say to people who are wondering why I think this matters. And you know why this stuff changes? Because people talk about it and they're frustrated. And the airlines either listen and make arrangements to be better at this, or the regulators step in and say you can't just make extra dollars and cents off of people's misery. But if no one talks about it, it does not get better. Let's see. Dennis in Annapolis. Actually, yeah, Dennis in Annapolis, Maryland. We'll take this and we'll go to break. Go ahead, Dennis.
5: All right. I love your guys' shows.
1: Thank you.
5: I'm a regular listener. Yeah, I'm outraged at this Stanford, I guess it's a chancellor. I thought it was a dean. With this medical nonsense, science denying of a man can get pregnant. I mean, this is just simply outrageous. I mean, you say that on in a lecture back when I was in medical school, you'd been laughed off the stage. These medical schools keep trying to push this leftist transgender nonsense through. Despite the, you know, some of the reforms that have come through, and as well as some social justice nonsense. And, you know, there's only so many hours in a day for medical students to learn medicine. And the leftists keep trying to inject politics into medicine. And it's just aggravating. It really is. Let's stick to the science. It's 100% impossible for a man to get pregnant.
1: Yes, it is. We'll leave it on that. Correct. A man cannot get pregnant. But I think if you were to go ask for a show of hands, and I think there's been some video that has already sort of shown this, or at least there were some entirely masked graduating classes from medical school that were making the rounds maybe a couple of years ago. I think if you went into most medical schools in America right now, and you asked all of the gathered medical students in a large auditorium, let's say, can a man get pregnant? Raise your hand if yes. I think 80 to 90% of the hands in the room would go up in a medical school right now. I think if you ask the professors, it might be 100. That's where we are, my friends. They have not backed off this at all. They're just waiting until they're back in power to make you a part of the delusion and of the madness to force you to do it, even though you know it's not true.
0: Level up your brain. 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Made by people for people.
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9: Welcome back in here, guys. Thanks for being here. Clay will be back tomorrow. Look for him in the front row with his face painted the colors of... Is it the Union Jack? No, it would be... for England. What's the name of the flag? Is the Union Jack, right? Yeah. So, hopefully he's rooting Team England. That's going to start here in just a few minutes. Something that the team brought to my attention, I didn't even really see it until now, so I'm catching up in real time, but... Apparently, there could be a Trump. What's this Trump $1 coin situation? Scott Jennings was talking about this. Have you guys seen this? This is interesting. Play 20.
10: I've seen the coin, by the way. A few weeks ago, I held one in my hand before this became public. And I asked the treasurer of the United States, I thought you couldn't put a living person on money. And he said, no printed dollar, printed bills, but the coins were okay. So that answered one question for me. You know what I think is going to happen to it? It's going to be a collector's item.
11: No,
10: it's going to be a whole bunch of people who want to collect it. And that's what's going to happen.
9: No, it's not, she says. Oh, I would want a Trump dollar. The U.S. Mint's going to be striking $1 coins with a portion of President Trump on it. So Scott Bessent, when did he announce this, guys? This just happened, right? Okay, yeah. It was just this morning. That's why I'm just hearing about it now. Not an absolute top of the fold news story, but interesting nonetheless. Now I'm kind of jealous. I kind of want to, what do you guys think about a commemorative Clay and Buck gold coin? That would be kind of fun. You know, Clay on one side, Buck on the other, you know, there you go. We could be two sides of the same coin. There's a lot of, you know what I mean? There's a lot of ways you can work with this. But yeah, I definitely want the Trump coin. He's got the coif, the swoop of beautiful blonde hair. I'm looking at it right now. He's looking, serious and statesmanlike. So Trump $1 coins, everybody, they're going to be out there. Get yours when you can.
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5: Death toll climbs. I'm Angelo Bavaro, Fox News. The U.S. announcing another death of a service member in addition to the discovery of remains as it launched more airstrikes at Iran today in response to the killing of U.S. troops in Jordan.
6: There was that strike at the base in Jordan, and we reported that two service members had been killed and a third was missing. Well, remains have now been found and steps are being taken for a positive identification. In northern Iraq, there was a team that was disposing of the explosives from the warhead in an Iranian attack drone. Something went wrong in that controlled explosion, and another U.S. service member was killed. The identities are being withheld out of respect for the families of the fallen. Iran has menaced that base in Jordan and other bases in the region with drones and missiles. Most are intercepted, but on Friday, one got through the defenses. Central Command says this eighth night of intensified strikes is intended to punish the Revolutionary Guard forces who launched the attacks that killed the U.S. service members in Jordan.
5: Fox's Mike Tobin. The Trump administration is ramping up its crackdown on migrant truck drivers by targeting schools that give out licenses.
7: DHS released photos from the ongoing investigation saying so far roughly 75 entry-level driving training schools are suspected of fraud. The accusations include using improper driving certifications, falsifying records, and failing to properly train drivers. Transportation Secretary Sean Duffy says the department has taken more than 24,000 drivers who cannot speak English off of the roads, four states to cancel more than 28,000 licenses issued illegally, and gotten more than 9,500 unqualified training schools off the federal registry.
5: Fox's Natalie Chuck. Ryan Fox of New Zealand survived the back nine of the Royal Burke deal and delivered the biggest putt of his life Sunday with a 12-foot birdie on the final hole to win the British Open. 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
10: Please drink responsibly.
5: At least six people are dead after a 5.5 magnitude earthquake shook the Andes region of Peru. More than 20 people were injured and 300 have been displaced. President Trump addressing his concerns last week about election integrity in a national address. Some in Congress continue to push back, though.
10: The president released documentation he said proves fraud and foreign interference as he ran for a second consecutive term. Democratic Senator Mark Warner said on CBS Face the Nation that was on his watch.
11: The only election that Trump is concerned about is 2020. Mm-hmm. That was the election that his administration was in charge of.
10: GOP Congressman James Comer said on Fox's The Sunday Briefing, presenting photo ID and proof of citizenship makes sense to him.
12: It's not that complicated. And for the life of me, I don't understand why there are so many senators who oppose that.
10: Senate Republican leaders say they don't have the votes to pass the Save America Act. Grinnell Scott, Fox News.
5: New York City Mayor Zohra Mamdani is considering the arrest of Israel's prime minister ahead of his visit to the Big Apple.
13: New York City Mayor Zohra Mamdani says his legal team is reviewing whether the city could arrest Israeli Prime Minister Benjamin Netanyahu if he visits for the UN General Assembly in September. Mamdani claims that Netanyahu should be charged by the International Criminal Court with war crimes. Israel rejects the allegations that the U.S. does not recognize the court's jurisdiction. Israeli officials say Netanyahu plans to attend the UN gathering despite Mamdani's comments.
5: That is Fox's Chanley Painter. U.S. Ambassador to the UN Mike Waltz says Mamdani has no legal authority to arrest Netanyahu. A second person has died from Legionnaire's disease in New York City, but health officials say there has been an overall decline in new cases. The city reported at least 72 cases in the latest outbreak. I'm Angelo Bavaro, and this is Fox News.
14: Twin Cities weather. I'm Corey Hartman. Patchy smoke tonight. Maybe a shower or thunderstorm. A low around 71. Showers and thunderstorms are likely on Monday. Heat index up to 98 and a strong southwest wind. Clear Monday night. A low around 70. That's weather on Twin Cities News Talk, AM 1130. Right now, it's 87.
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21: 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Because you deserve the truth.

0: my friend Julie told me that I was making something up.
1: What?
0: I told her a story, and then she said to me, I can't believe that's ever happened. I can't believe that's even possible.
1: Did you think it was AI? Like you got fooled by AI?
0: No, not that. She just said that she just didn't believe that the FBI would actually do something like this.
1: What did they do?
0: Well, the story is that the FBI was trying to figure out how to capture a whole bunch of criminals. Okay, like drug cartels and people who would murder people. And so they said, what could we do that we could actually get all the intel on these bad guys and gals? So they put together their own wireless company. And they sold their own cell phones.
1: And the bad guys bought them?
0: Yes, because the way that they sold it wasn't, like you could go to AT&T or Verizon right. and say, hi, I would like to have the encrypted phone just for criminals.
1: Can I get the iBadGuy 3000, please?
0: And then so what they did is they created like this underground marketplace. And it was like, I would say to you like, Andrew.
1: Yeah.
0: Do you want a phone?
1: I guess.
0: You have to go to the special address.
1: Okay, I'll be there.
0: It's going to cost you $2,000.
1: That's all?
0: Yes.
1: I'm a bad guy. That's chump change.
0: $2,000. Yes. And so the FBI owned the phone company. I'll tell you more about that in just a second.
1: All right.
0: Because first we have to thank NetSuite for helping to make this show possible. Business owners ask me this all the time. How can I make AI work for me? My answer is don't wait. For the first time ever, you can try NetSuite Next for free. Now, if your revenues are at least seven figures, go to netsuite.ai/Kim. That's netsuite.ai/Kim. They called it Operation Trojan Shield.
1: So basically, they were selling phones that were supposed to be super encrypted, but the truth was they were seeing everything that was being
0: exactly.
1: happening.
0: Exactly.
1: Okay.
0: How genius is that, though?
1: It's really smart.
0: It's really smart.
1: Dumb criminals.
0: The name of the app was the Anom, A-N-O-M.
1: And was that the operating system that was on the phone?
0: That was the anonymous master password instant messaging program that they put on that they said was super encrypted.
1: So almost like the dark web, but all in one app.
0: Mm-hmm. So you got all that. And the marketing was, like I mentioned, word of mouth. Like, I know a guy who knows a guy who I can really get you the best phone ever. Let me see. They captured 300 crime syndicates. They sold 12,000 phones.
1: Wow.
0: Okay.
1: It's just a good business altogether.
0: Okay.
1: Even if the FBI wasn't running it.
0: 27 million messages, and every single one was BCC'd to the feds.
1: So here's my question. Why are we knowing about this? If it works so well, why did they stop using it?
0: Well, because they had to be out of the phone business after all the word got out.
1: So people started narking on them
0: yes.
1: that they were the narcs.
0: Yes.
1: Okay.
0: Exactly. And you know, and the good news for these guys?
1: No, here comes a joke.
0: Where they're going, everybody has a cell. You know, because after all, I'm Kim Komando, America's beloved digital goddess, here with you once again with the best, the biggest, the brightest, the largest show about all things digital. And you are?
1: Your transitions into your jokes. I don't mean to be critical. I don't want to start the show off being critical. They're getting worse.
0: Okay, I have hair. You don't.
1: That's a non sequitur. I hear you. You know, I got offered an endorsement for a hair transplant.
0: Are you going to take it?
1: Lisa doesn't want me to.
0: Really?
1: Yeah, she's like, you look weird with hair. I don't want it. I was like, it's good money. And she was like, I don't care. I don't want you to do it.
0: Maybe you should try like a toupee or something.
1: No, I don't care.
0: Mm-mm. No? You don't want that?
1: No.
0: My transitions are fabulous. Like, right now, we're going to talk about the New York Times Magazine.
1: I stand corrected. That was seamless.
0: Okay. I have to read this list because there's no way I could remember it.
1: Okay.
0: But they are saying that EVs in America are dead.
1: Electric vehicles?
0: Yes.
1: How so?
0: Okay, listen to this. EV sales are so bad that Ford's promised electric SUV was canceled even before they gave it a model name. Wait, there's more.
1: Okay.
0: GM indefinitely delayed. That was their words.
1: That's canceled.
0: Indefinitely delayed. Don't you love corporate speak?
1: Oh, yeah. No. We've never canceled a vehicle. Now we're indefinitely delayed. Till when? Probably forever.
0: But we never know.
1: No, it's not canceled, though.
0: They're a Buick EV SUV.
1: Okay, so they're still going to have a whiteboard that at the top says Buick EV SUV, and it's just going to sit there in someone's office for decades.
0: And it's going to say indefinitely delayed. Yeah. Yes. Volvo, they said that their all-electric lineup is now on hold.
1: Okay, different than an indefinite delay, and different than a cancel.
0: Okay, Dodge just came out and said, we're killing it. The Charger EV,
1: okay,
0: the all-electric Dodge Ram pickup, and the same with the Jeep EV. Okay. And then finally, Tesla cars are backed up on dealer lots everywhere.
1: They just can't sell them.
0: No.
1: What's the revolt? What's the change? When did the zeitgeist go, hey, we don't want electric vehicles anymore?
0: Because it's a pain in the neck to charge.
1: Oh, absolutely.
0: It is.
1: I told you, my ex-wife, she wanted a Tesla. So we went into the dealership. And at this time, Teslas weren't available on a lot. They just had them in malls, in like stores in malls. And you could look at them and then you ordered it, right, and they delivered it to you. And I sat down with the salesman and I said, okay, we go to San Diego 3 times a year. Show me how this vehicle's getting. He's like, oh, absolutely. And he pulls up the map. He's like, as you can see here, you stop and charge in Bisbee for 45 minutes. And then you go to Yuma and charge for 25 minutes. And then right when you're about 25 minutes out of San Diego, you charge for another hour.
0: Okay.
1: No, and I'm not doing that.
0: Okay, and that's if the chargers are available.
1: Sure.
0: And nobody else is waiting in line for that charger. I remember when I had my Tesla for like that nanosecond, Ian and I took it for lunch. And I figured, oh, wow, there's a charging station right here. And so we went and had lunch. I was like, oh, and after lunch, I was like, oh, you know, let's go stop and we'll go into Macy's or something like that. And so we were delayed like 30 minutes. And they charged us for that 30 minutes.
1: Delayed for 30 minutes?
0: Well, meaning like, you know, the car charged for 45 minutes. Uh-huh. But by the time we got to the car, it was a half hour after that.
1: Oh, and they couldn't make more money because you were sitting there.
0: So they just charged us for that.
1: There's a viral video that I saw of a woman who every single day she gets to work and she unplugs the charger from a coworker's car and plugs it into hers. Every day she does it.
0: And the coworker doesn't
1: know. He doesn't know what to do.
0: He's just a dope.
1: He just films her.
0: It says that we have spent $7.5 billion for charging stations. And it hasn't really materialized
1: into sales where, right, people go, oh, there's enough chargers that I'll go ahead and buy an electric vehicle. I thought California, aren't they like 3 years away from not allowing the sales of any gas vehicles?
0: I don't know how that's going to happen because when I had my Tesla, I did bring it to California and I had to go like, I had to drive 20 minutes in order to find a charging station in front of like a Dick's Sporting Goods.
1: Sure.
0: And there was 5 or 6 cars in line. And I'm like, this is ridiculous.
1: And it's going to be a whole state. And I don't know if you know this. There's a couple people who live in California.
0: Just a couple. Speaking of cars, federal regulators say that soon fully autonomous vehicles will not have any steering wheels.
1: Okay.
0: They won't have any brake pedals.
1: Okay.
0: And no gas pedals.
1: We don't need them. We only have them. The reason why there's only a steering wheel now is so people feel comfortable. Exactly. So it's stuff that they recognize and they go, oh, okay, this is safe because this is a car.
0: Because I could go in the front seat and drive it if, right, I needed to.
1: And then they used to. When I first started driving in Waymo, you could sit in the driver's seat. And then something must have happened somewhere because they changed that policy.
0: Oh, you can't sit in the driver's seat anymore?
1: No, because I was traveling with 5 people, 5 seats, 5 seatbelts. And they're like, that person cannot sit in the car. You have to get another vehicle.
0: Oh, see, that'd be a funny thing to be sitting there in the front like
1: you're driving. And just pretending? Yeah, exactly. Or you're like driving all erratic so other drivers think that you don't know what you're doing?
0: This gal, Krista Kimball, was driving and her phone was face down. And it was like on her lap, but face down.
1: Mm-hmm.
0: She gets home and she's like a couple of weeks later looking in her mailbox and she gets a ticket. And it was from the state, a $1,251 public safety ticket because she was not supposed to have her phone on her person.
1: How did they see it?
0: Because of all the cameras around.
1: The overhead camera, yes, was looking in, mm-hmm, and they saw it on her lap face, yes, down? Wow, that's the letter of the law right there. Did she fight it?
0: She has a TikTok video that's going viral.
1: Okay.
0: I think she is trying to fight it. And so basically the bottom line here is that your phone needs to be like in the glove box, mm-hmm, on a mount. It can't be like on your person.
1: But a mount is fine.
0: Yes.
1: If I have my hand on the mount and I'm staring or watching Netflix on the mount, is that fine as well?
0: I don't think so.
1: Dang it.
0: So Apple has spent 4 years building what insiders have been calling the most exciting product ever. Okay, if I could deliver that with a straight face, you should be able to respond with a straight face.
1: Sorry, I apologize. You want to do a take two?
0: Tiny cameras, it says, powerful AI. And then with no announcement, no big things, it just leaked out that Apple has canceled this product.
1: Did they cancel it or did they indefinitely delay it?
0: I think they canceled. I think
1: the best product ever?
0: Yes.
1: They canceled?
0: Okay. You want to know what it was?
1: What?
0: Okay. Apple put tiny cameras right in the stems of AirPods that can look out.
1: Right.
0: Okay. So it would, when you had your AirPods in, it would be like Siri having eyes.
1: Sure.
0: And so if you want to look at a label, a street sign or something like that.
1: Don't the new AirPods have cameras in them?
0: But they're not going to be pointing out.
1: They're going to be pointing down?
0: Yes. That's what I heard.
1: So they're going to see your feet?
0: Well,
1: from the, your hips?
0: Yeah, your hips. Damn, those jeans look bad on you. So they actually, they said it was suspended.
1: Oh, it was suspended. So it wasn't canceled. Yes, it was suspended. You.
0: Yes. But they say they had to do it because it was like real privacy questions.
1: No, you think? I mean, when you're wearing, think of the times you're wearing your AirPods. When you're in the bathroom getting ready to go to work. I mean, that means the mirror is going to reflect everything that those things see, and it's probably going to be a lot of privacy issues.
0: Exercise?
1: Yes. Okay. When you're walking, how about just walking around your house? We talked about it a couple weeks ago. You're going to get that robot that's going to spy on you all day and all night.
0: Oh, wait. Later on in the show, I have a new robot.
1: You have a new one?
0: Yeah, I'm going to tell you about that.
1: More invasive than that one?
0: New iPad Mini's coming out. I like the iPad Mini. You know why? Because like when you're reading, when you're traveling, you don't feel like you bought another iPhone, because it's a little bit bigger than an iPhone.
1: Right. Whatever helps you sleep at night, Kim.
0: So they say this is the biggest update that's coming since 2021.
1: To the iPad?
0: Mm-hmm.
1: Which is just going to do the same thing as all the other iPads?
0: But wait, it has an OLED screen.
1: Okay.
0: And it's going to cost like $700.
1: That's not mini at all.
0: Okay. So, aren't you excited?
1: No.
0: No?
1: No. Finally, when is Apple really going to come out with a product that people are going to... No, that people are going to be like, wow, that's innovative.
0: I think the Apple Fold is going to be innovative.
1: But we already have Fold phones. And do you know anyone who owns one?
0: No.
1: Neither do I.
0: Okay. But maybe because we are in the Apple ecosphere. Well, you went out slumming it for
1: a couple of 90 days. Cost me $1,300.
0: You were so excited. You're like, oh, look at this Android phone I guess
1: I am sitting here mocking them when I came crawling back.
0: You did.
1: Like a pathetic loser.
0: I like when you were trying to use it. You're like, I don't know where that damn button is.
1: I don't. Give me a new phone.
0: That was awful. Oh, man. No, the full, but it's going to be at least $2,500.
1: That's a lot of money for a cell phone. I mean, a lot of money. People are now back, because we're back to the contracts and getting the phones for free.
0: Right.
1: Or you get the phones on a payment plan. I don't know what a payment for $2,500 is going to be. It's going to be pretty hefty. I don't. But people, you know, people will buy anything.
0: They'll
1: new.
0: Buy it.
1: Yeah, absolutely.
0: But I haven't seen one, but what I've been reading about is that it doesn't have the seam in the middle.
1: Are you going to use it once it comes out?
0: Well, of course.
1: Well, but I mean, I know you're going to test it, but do you think it would be something that you would use on a daily basis?
0: Can I show you my Apple Watch?
1: Yes, that's right.
0: Okay.
1: You get one thing right.
0: Okay. I mean, this is the same Apple Watch where you said, oh, I give you 2 weeks and it'll be off your risk and commando. Give you 2 weeks.
1: When did I become a 90-year-old guy from Louisiana? Oh, Kim and her Apple Watch. She's always wearing it about town.
0: Checking her VO2 max.
1: Yeah, now you're hooked. Yeah. Now you're hooked to the Apple Watch.
0: I am.
1: So you may become an Apple Fold user.
0: And it's kind of like, let me tell you something. So I was walking with my friend Hannah. And we get down to the mailbox. I'm like, oh, I got to set my work out on my Apple Watch. And she looked at me. She goes, yeah, because if it's not on your watch, it didn't happen.
1: All right. Yep. Steps or it didn't count.
0: All right. Hey, thousands of places on the internet that have a file with your name on it. Inside this manila folder is your home address, your cell number, the email that you only give to people who you trust. It knows your medical conditions, your age, how you vote, where you drive, your kids' names. Now, you didn't write it. You can't read it. And anyone with a credit card can actually just buy it. And that file, that manila folder file, all your stuff, 3,000 different data points, it's the product of a multi-billion-dollar industry that's called data brokers. Now, legally, they can sell anything. 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All right, coming up, we're going to be talking about how you can make an AI coloring book. 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
0: Elton John, what's your favorite Elton John song?
9: Oh, goodbye, Yellow Brick Road.
0: That sound, you made it sound country.
1: No, I didn't.
0: Yes, you did.
1: It was dead on Elton John impression.
0: There's so many great Elton John songs. There really are. Well, let me tell you what's going on. Elton John has retired.
1: From?
0: Entertainment.
1: Oh, okay. I went and saw his second to last final tour.
0: Oh, did you?
1: Yeah.
0: The suspended tour.
1: This is the last time until 2 years from now when we do it again.
0: He's 79 years old. He signed a multi-million dollar, multi-year agreement with the Hard Rock that took over the Mirage in Las Vegas.
1: Okay. He's going to do a show there?
0: His hologram.
1: Oh, boy.
0: That's right. So you're going to have a whole show like that.
1: I don't want to watch a hologram.
0: Why?
1: Because it's not the same.
0: I don't think it.
1: You can just watch a movie. Okay.
0: They are making some money at this.
1: At the hologram business?
0: Yes. Listen,
1: well, like
0: to this.
1: In Japan and stuff like that?
0: No, ABBA.
1: ABBA has holograms?
0: Dancing Queen. Yes. The whole group is just computers. That's it.
1: But it's just real. I mean, they're good holograms, I'm guessing.
0: Yeah, but still, it's fake.
1: Yeah.
0: It's not the real people. $139 million a year.
1: And they do nothing.
0: No.
1: They just sit at home and allow their likeness to be licensed.
0: It's like $300,000 a day.
1: But, it makes sense, though, because they could be live Friday night in every city in America every single Friday.
0: 3.5 million people have seen the show in the UK. And, wow, it's really something. Kiss sold its catalog. I don't remember what Kiss sang. Do you?
1: You don't know any Kiss songs?
0: No.
1: Like Detroit Rock City? Party All Night Long.
0: Oh, Party All Night Long, yeah.
1: That's Kiss, right?
0: I guess. I don't know.
1: Would you go see a hologram concert?
0: No.
1: Yeah, neither would I.
0: They think that Kiss, the deal is worth $300 million.
1: For Kiss?
0: Yeah.
1: Wow. That's a lot of money.
0: I know. I think I should have a hologram.
1: Just sitting right here doing the show?
0: I'd love that.
1: Is it going to be old Elton or young? Or
0: yes.
1: Which is going to be all of them?
0: I saw a picture of it. Looks like he's about 40 years old.
1: Okay. So he didn't pick his current state.
0: No, he's having trouble walking around. Why would you do that?
1: I don't know. How hilarious would it be, though, if you had like a 80-year-old Elton hologram just doing backflips on stage while he's singing Crocodile Rock?
0: That's a vision I never thought of. All right, let's switch gears. Some moments are just too good to miss a single word. Horizon IX from Hear.com helps you hear every laugh, story, and conversation more clearly. 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
10: Twin Cities weather. I'm Corey Hartman. Patchy smoke tonight. Maybe a shower or thunderstorm. A low around 71. Showers and thunderstorms are likely on Monday. Heat index up to 98 and a strong southwest wind. Clear Monday night. A low around 70. That's weather on Twin Cities News Talk, AM 1130. Right now, it's 87.
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21: News on Carmen Roberts. The death toll of U.S. soldiers killed in action since Friday in the Iran war rises to 4. U.S. military found the remains of the missing soldier in Jordan, where 2 others died in Iran's attacks on Friday.
22: Iran has menaced the base in Jordan and other bases in their neighboring countries with drones and missiles. Most are intercepted, but on Friday, one got through the defenses in Jordan.
21: Fox's Mike Tobin in Tel Aviv. The 4th U.S. service member died in Iraq during a controlled detonation of a downed Iranian drone. Republican Congressman Michael McCaul tells Fox News what's next.
23: The military is going to move in, take out their launch pads, take out their ability to send Shahed drones, to hit tankers, the missiles.
21: And Spain wins the FIFA World Cup championship, defeating Argentina 1-0. 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

0: 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All right. So imagine you're running errands with your spouse. Mm-hmm. You pull out of a Kohl's parking lot and suddenly police cars are boxing you in.
1: What did we do?
0: Officers with hands on their weapons, and it happened to our next caller, automotive journalist Joel Fetter of The Drive, in an about $155,000 Range Rover that he was reviewing. The crime? Nothing. There was a network of AI cameras called Flock that misread his license plate. Oh, my gosh. Hey, Joel, welcome to the show.
2: Thanks for having me.
0: So take us back to that.
1: Hold on, before you start, is this the one phone call you're getting from jail? Because you're
2: no,
1: such a criminal?
2: I wouldn't call you guys.
0: Nice.
2: You got to call a lawyer at that point, right?
1: Yes. Absolutely.
0: Yeah, you don't want to call. We're not even good for bail money.
1: No.
0: Not at all.
1: I'll just send you a voicemail.
0: So when did you realize like this was not like your normal traffic stop?
2: About the time four police surrounded my car.
0: Gosh, what a nightmare. Did you have any idea, like, you were probably, I mean, I would be shocked and, like, almost not knowing what to do, because why would this even be remotely possible?
2: I mean, it was a total shock. It was unexpected. We were at Kohl's for, I don't know, 8 minutes, 10 minutes, however long it takes to return an Amazon box, right? Like, you know, you stay in line, drop the box, go in. And I got in the car with my wife, put it in reverse, suddenly was surrounded by cops. And it's, I mean, I kid you not, I looked at my wife and I was like, I wasn't even speeding. Like, we didn't do anything. It was a very confusing, like, what is happening, why are we here moment, for sure.
0: And so apparently the Flock cameras have been following you for days. And as I said, it misread the license plate.
2: So I got picked up by the Flock cameras 2 days before that for the first time. And they tried to find the car then and they couldn't find it because I went home and parked in my garage where there are no cameras, right? And then we drove to Kohl's to go drop this Amazon box and the Flock camera picked up the car. And while we were in Kohl's for I don't know how long it takes to drop an Amazon box, the cops found the car in the parking lot. They kind of waited. It was like an ambush. Like, they sat around the corner. I mean, I didn't know this at the time. I later learned a lot of things from the body cam and all that stuff, but the footage. But they basically sat around the corner from Kohl's parking lot, and they were around the area waiting for me to get in the car. Seeing that I got in the car, they then, they call it a box and pin, so suddenly they're surrounding you. Because, I mean, you got to realize, they think this car has stolen plates. So, you know, if you look at the data, they probably think that I'm a car thief, I'm going to try and run, and I possibly am armed, which, of course, none of that was true. But they don't know that at the time, right? And,
0: right.
2: Of course, if I was a car thief, I probably would have been armed and or trying to run, but I was none of those things, so I was just mostly confused at why we were being surrounded by police.
1: And how did the communication go from the point of being boxed in to the point of they realizing they have the wrong car?
2: I mean, it started as you'd imagine, right? And I would say that everyone was professional and everyone tried to defuse the situation. Like, no one was trying to escalate things. But again, you know, they don't know me and they think I'm a car thief and they think I'm armed. So, you know, they get out of the cars and they say, are you armed? They screamed, are you armed? Because they're not actually like next to the car. They're standing behind their squad cars in case they like shoot at them. They said, are you armed? And I said, no. And they said, get out of the car. I have my arms up. There's whole body cam footage of this on the internet. And they said, are you armed again? And I said, no. And they patted me down. They asked me for ID. I gave them the ID. They said, who are you? Whatever. And then they said, who owns this car? Which, guys, when you get pulled over in a press car that you don't own because they're registered to the automakers, it's a complicated situation.
0: Sure. It's very complicated. There, it is.
2: I know how this is going to go. Like, it's like, wow, you know, I'm in this $150,000 car I don't own. So I'm like, it's complicated. I'm going to need you to let me explain. They said, you can explain. And I'm like, I'm an automotive journalist. I'm in this car reviewing it. It came a week ago. It leaves tomorrow. Range Rover owns it. When you run the plates in the VIN, you're going to see Range Rover owns it. But I have documentation of a loan agreement that I'm allowed to be in this car. I have the window sticker, the insurance and registration, et cetera, et cetera, et cetera. And at this point, I think they realize I'm not a car thief. I'm not about to shoot at them. And I still have no clue. And they clearly know I have no idea why I'm standing here. And they're like, okay, can you give me all this documentation? I give it to them. At this point, I'm like, okay. They no longer seem like they're on edge. They clearly know I'm not a threat, and they don't seem like a threat. So I was like, why are we here? What are we doing here? And they're like,
0: good question.
2: Oh, well, these license plates are stolen. and you were picked up by Flock cameras, and we need to figure out the car is stolen too. I'm like, I'm sorry, what did you just say? Like, this car is on my Range Rover. Like, this is not, what? And they're like, yeah, the plates are stolen. We need to run the VIN. And I'm like, okay, sure. And at this point, their look of confusion, my look of confusion, I think everyone realized something's not right, but we really don't know. And they can't let me go because at the moment, they think that I have stolen license plates.
0: Yes, exactly.
2: Right. They clear the car very quickly. The VIN comes up as clean. It's actually not even registered because it's owned by the company. So it's not even registered because it's not a privately owned car. So that was a whole different thing. But they basically had called the L.A. They said they called the LAPD. Turns out it was the L.A. Sheriff's Department. Like, the amount of things that I didn't know until, like, a week afterwards as I got the body cam footage and the police report. I've been investigating this for over a week. Basically, someone lost a license plate, whether it was an agency or Range Rover. It doesn't really matter. Someone lost a license plate in L.A. during a photo shoot. And the license plate, these manufacturer plates for New Jersey are a weird format. They have two big numbers, two little numbers, and three big letters. So my plate was 34 small 10 DTM. The plate that got lost was 34 03 DTM. But the number that got entered in the National Crime Database by the Malibu Lost Hills Police Sheriff's Department in L.A. was 34 DTM. It was missing characters.
0: And then that
2: goes to the National Crime Database, which is like the national, it's the database that every police officer that reports things into goes into. It's managed by the FBI. It gets sucked in by Flock or any license plate reader system, whether it's, you know, Leonardo or Axon. There's a bunch of them, right? It sucked it in, and then it basically sent an alert out to the entire U.S. looking for 34 DTM New Jersey plates, which there are a lot of. I mean, there was. Yes. The police told me there was four, including me, just roaming Minnesota. And there's over 15 Rovers in the fleet alone for Jaguar Land Rover that have 34 DTM combinations. It was a nightmare. And so then that got flagged to the cops in Minneapolis, where I was. Then they saw the photo, because I actually asked to see the photo, because we've reported about Flock a lot. I asked to see the photos. There was two photos that got sent to the police from the Flock cameras. One was the whole car going through the green light at the intersection. And then there was a photo that was zoomed in on the plate, which said 3410 DTM. And so they then saw the plate. They confirmed that it said 34 DTM. They really didn't understand, know, or even see the 10 because it's small and it's a weird format. It's not from Minnesota. They ran 34 DTM in the system, and of course it popped up as stolen. It wasn't. And so then they came, they found the car, whether they ran the plate again and they saw the car, they didn't see the 10, who really knows? And they picked me up, they pinched me, they whatever. And we all decided the car, I got Range Rover on the phone, and Range Rover cleared it up with the cops. But basically, like, don't drive this car in another municipality. If you leave Plymouth, our systems don't talk. This will happen again. They could have guns drawn. Oh, and I'm like, this is insane.
0: I'm just trying to review the car.
1: Right.
2: So I'm like, if I go to another city, the police station isn't going to have the same information you have. Like, no, our systems don't talk. I'm like, what year is it?
0: That's insane.
2: Yeah. So they're like, we advise you, how far do you live? I'm like, I live very close. So like, we advise you to go park this car since getting picked up tomorrow and figure out how it's getting back to Chicago where the fleet is. I'm like, what? And they're like, yeah, I wouldn't drive this around. Like, they're like, here's a case number, and they can call us and verify the story. But what if they come up with you with guns armed? What if they aren't as cool? What if they don't listen to your story? And I'm like, this is okay. So then I drove the car, parked it. We swapped the plate for them to drive back to Chicago. They had to freeze the fleet. We had to get it. They had Range Rover to call the police and change in the system. So a human error
1: got
2: a typo magnified and, you know, exploded across the United States thanks to a network of technology and AI. The AI didn't have guardrails to say, well, that plate actually has 10 on it, too. So it should have been looking for 34 DTM and said, well, there's a 10 on that plate. It doesn't match. But it did, the system didn't. And then the police in Plymouth also didn't see it on the photo. They didn't see it on the car. They didn't run the plate properly because if they'd run 34 10 DTM, it wouldn't come up as stolen.
0: It does feel like 1995.
1: But also,
2: it's the compounding comedy of errors.
1: The AI camera was just doing what it was told. It was told to look out for.
2: The AI camera got bad information, sucked in bad information, and spit out bad information. I mean, look, if you put a bad number into an Excel spreadsheet,
1: exactly,
2: it's going to spit out bad data.
1: Right.
0: For 100%.
2: But then again, If we weren't using Flock cameras, so A, Flock cameras, the technology was more enhanced, right? It could have had guardrails in place that said, well, there's 10 on that plate doesn't exact match, and so it wouldn't have flagged the cops. It just magnified the issue because it spread so quickly. B, because of the technology. So many compounding issues.
0: It's a really wild story.
1: Really is. Mean, but what's funny is the information can get out there that they're searching for that vehicle, but the information can't get out there that they found that vehicle and it's safe when the cops told him don't drive this anywhere.
0: Well, if you want to read Joel Fetter's review...
1: I'm sure it's going to be glowing.
0: It's over at thedrive.com. Could you imagine?
1: It became a review on Flock cameras,
0: yes.
1: Not on the Range Rover.
0: You know, if you want to see if there are Flock cameras near you, you go to dflock.org. That's dflock.
1: The answer is yes, they're near you.
0: They are all over. Hey, AI is changing the world, and there's no question it's making technology smarter, but it's also making it easier than ever for companies to learn more about you through your online activities. Websites you visit, searches you run, the apps that you use can reveal more about you than you realize. 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All right, so I like to do different things with AI. And at my home recently, I had 8 children between the ages of 2 and 16. And after pool time, everybody was looking bored. And I thought, wow, this might be something fun. So I started taking some pictures and I fed them into AI. And I said, turn these into a coloring book.
1: Oh.
0: And I think we have some samples of where I did my dogs. And so what you do is you just put that into AI, like I said, and you say, turn this into a coloring book, and then it will take the photo and make it like a coloring book. Then you have crayons, and then you can just do that.
1: I told you what I did for Elf on the Shelf this year. Well, I didn't do it. The Elf on the Shelf did it.
0: Yes.
1: He took pictures of all the kids from a photo shoot that we did, turned them into coloring pages, and Elf then placed himself on their shoulder or on their lap.
0: How cute is that?
1: And then when they woke up in the morning, the Elf had all these color pages for them to do.
0: They must have loved that.
1: They did. That was really cool.
0: And if you need more prompts like that, hit our website, commando.com. All right, still to come, the AI 3-word trick, and later on, I have to talk about the zombie TV army here on the Kim Commando Show.
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0: 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All right, have you heard about the three-finger fail?
1: I know about the one finger that I usually give you, but no, I don't know the three-finger fail.
0: I hate you.
1: Is this where if you think you're getting video scammed?
0: Yes.
1: And
0: you ask the person to hold up three fingers.
1: But aren't they supposed to put it directly in front of their face?
0: Well, yes. Or they wave it back and forth, okay, and they go up and down or whatever it is. Guess what? AI can now do that perfectly.
1: Oh, of course it can. So, would you give it an hour?
0: So in case you're like interviewing somebody, you're like, hey, show me three fingers and wave it above your face. And then now the deep fake can actually do that.
1: So what are we going to do now?
0: Five fingers?
1: Oh, I'll never figure out five.
0: All right, this is really interesting. The University of Chicago Law School did something that sounds like it's from 1995. They banned laptops, phones, and tablets for first-year classes. And so students actually have to think for themselves.
1: Boo!
0: Shauna in Phoenix, Arizona, welcome aboard. Glad to have you with us. You are the chief clinical officer at Artemis Adelson Healing Center. But we're going to be talking about law school. When they do take away all the devices and AI, and the brain has to suddenly start thinking, is this to prepare them so that they can use AI in the second year, or are we just talking all throughout the law school?
9: Yeah, hello. Yeah, so I think that what UChicago is doing isn't rejecting technology, but it's protecting thinking. They want first-year law students to build their own reasoning muscle before handing the work to AI. And that's really a lesson for all of us, not just for first-year law students, because AI is making it so easy where we're taking away thinking, and you've got to practice that reasoning and those problem solving skills, or you don't have them.
0: And I think that's true. I mean, I've found it myself, and I don't know if you've done this, Shauna, and you, Andrew, that I'll look at something, I'll think like, oh, I can just let AI do that.
1: Right, I'll just lean on it.
0: Yeah, and I'm even noticing like my math skills are going down.
1: Now, this is actually interesting that you called and we're talking to you, because 2 days ago I was writing out a card for my fiance. Mm-hmm. And it was not just like, hey, I love you, blah, blah, blah, blah. It was a detailed card with a lot of thoughts in it. But about 70% the way through the card, my hands started to hurt because I don't use a pen ever. Do you think college students are built for this?
9: It's really interesting, because I think a lot of our writing skills are still on the computer, and handwriting is less and less because they're asking them to think on their own, but I'm sure they're still typing it up versus handwriting.

0: just getting too deep into AI?
1: Definitely. I mean, AI is a phenomenal tool, but there's a difference between using it to sharpen your thinking and using it to skip thinking altogether. So, you know, if we outsource every small mental task, our brain quits working. So what we're seeing is that kids are just connected 24/7 to technology, and they are having heightened anxiety. They don't even have any problem solving skills because they're putting everything into AI, social media, and they're not problem solving anything, which lessens their resilience to life in general.
0: And see, this is really interesting to me, is that Shauna, we're talking about this, and I just wrote about how Peter Thiel, one of the first investors of Facebook, among other tech companies, is that his young children, he will only let them be on the computer 15 minutes a week.
2: But aren't they going to be out of the world that he created?
0: And the same thing, Evan Spiegel, 90 minutes a week. I mean, Mark Zuckerberg doesn't say how many minutes a week for his three kids, but he does say that he limits their time.
2: Sure.
0: But so it's kind of like the chef who made this great meal.
2: Right, and won't eat it?
0: Yeah, don't eat this.
2: No,
0: don't
2: it's bad for you.
0: Oh, that's nasty. Hey, coming right back, we got to talk about the zombie TV army here on the Kim Komando Show.
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0: reboot
2: fine.
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3: U.S. service members have died. I'm Carmen Roberts, Fox News. U.S. military recovers the body of the soldier missing in Jordan after Iran struck that base Friday night. Two other soldiers were killed in action during that night, and now we are learning that a fourth soldier died yesterday in Iraq. Fox's Alex Hogan has more from Washington.
4: Central Command says that that service member was killed Saturday. That was during a controlled detonation of an unexploded ordnance in northern Iraq from a downed one-way Iranian attack drone, and it follows yesterday's announcement that two U.S. service members had died, one went missing, and four were evacuated to Jordanian hospitals after that Iranian missile and drone attack on a base in Jordan on Friday. U.S. forces today carry out their eighth consecutive night of attacks on Iran. This as Iran continues to carry out its own strikes. And today, Jordan's armed forces say that they shot down three Iranian missiles. And the U.S. embassy there in Jordan has warned Americans today to refrain from traveling to the airport or to the seaport.
3: Iran's supreme leader has reportedly left Iran. The Times of Israel cites Saudi media in reporting that Mujtaba Khamenei left the country, although Tehran has not confirmed that. Khamenei was not seen in public since taking power after his father's death on the first day of the war in February. Spain wins the FIFA World Cup Championship. The team absolutely dominated the match in possession and shots attempts and defeated defending champs Argentina in extra time.
5: We started the final 15-minute period of this World Cup final, and Ferran Torres, who had been sent on as a substitute, scored that goal.
3: That is Fox's Jonathan Hunt in East Rutherford, New Jersey. Argentina did play much of the second half with only 10 players as Enzo Fernandez was sent off after getting two yellow cards. 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
2: These statements have not been evaluated by the FDA. This product is not intended to diagnose, treat, cure, or prevent any disease. Oh.
3: A vote to end military aid to Israel exposes a rift in the Democratic Party.
9: Democratic Pennsylvania Senator John Fetterman threatening to desert his party if the party deserts Israel. The left says the party simply represents where its voters stand. Even Democrats who favor the aid pin the change on Israel. Missouri Democrat Wesley Bell opposed cutting off money to Israel. He faces Israel skeptic Cori Bush in next month's primary. Pro-Israel Republicans worry about the Democrats' anti-Israel tie. Fetterman says Democrats need him, especially if Democrats flip 4 seats to claim the majority. If Fetterman bolts, he could swing Senate control to the GOP. On Capitol Hill, Chad Pergram, Fox News.
3: A 5.5 magnitude earthquake rocked the Andes region of Peru last night, killing at least 6 people, injuring more than 30, and displacing some 300. Peru's National Defense Institute said that the number of missing still unknown. Several buildings, including a church, collapsed. Others were damaged, and the use of rustic adobe materials has contributed to all that damage. Earthquakes are frequent in Peru, which is located in the Pacific's Ring of Fire. Christopher Nolan is defending his diverse cast of his new film, The Odyssey. The Oscar-winning director says casting stars like Zendaya and Tom Holland helped introduce Homer's epic to a new generation. Some fans, though, have criticized the film's modern interpretation of the classic story. And Nolan tells Fox and Friends,
10: "The thing about Homer is, you know, it touches on timeless things, universal truths and everything. And so I think it's fascinated cultures for 3,000 years."
3: And gas prices reached $4 a gallon again. AAA says the prices rose for a fifth straight day as the Iran war amplifies. I'm Carmen Roberts, and this is Fox News.
11: Twin Cities weather. I'm Corey Hartman. Patchy smoke tonight. Maybe a shower or thunderstorm. A low around 71. Showers and thunderstorms are likely on Monday. Heat index up to 98 and a strong southwest wind. Clear Monday night. A low around 70. That's weather on Twin Cities News Talk, AM 1130. Right now, it's 87.
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0: used to clock out at night.
1: Yeah, usually does.
0: And then somebody said, why don't we ruin bedtime for everybody?
1: I was just on vacation. Yes. I was in the San Juan Islands off the coast of Washington.
0: Nice.
1: Sun doesn't go down until 10:30 p.m. Oh. I don't know if this is the best idea. Because your body acclimates like that.
0: It's called Reflect Orbital. And now you can buy sunshine on demand.
1: Where is it coming from?
0: The sun. Okay, that's why it's called Sunshine on Demand.
1: Fair enough.
0: Smarty pants.
1: It may be artificial.
0: Okay. The FCC approved its first 60-foot mirror satellite designed to beam sunlight onto patches after dark. Brighter than the full moon. And they say it could help disaster crews, construction sites, weddings.
1: That's sweet. That's really
0: solar
1: cool.
0: Solar farms. Yeah. So if you wanted sun, you just kind of go to a website, type in your coordinates. And if it's nighttime, and then the sun will just kind of beam down.
1: Do you know the proximity of an area that they can light?
0: A 3-mile patch.
1: So if I want it, everybody 3 miles to the left, or 1.5 miles to the left of me, and 1.5 miles to the right of me is getting it too?
0: They all get sunshine.
1: Ooh, my HOA is not going to like that.
0: They want 50,000 of them up in space.
1: Okay.
0: And the name of it is Arundel-1.
1: Oh, it rolls right off the tongue.
0: It was named after a character of Lord of the Rings, which I've tried to read that. I could never get into that.
1: No, I couldn't even watch a movie. I was 10 minutes in, fell asleep, woke up, and they were all celebrating their victory.
0: And you're like, was that the ring?
1: Is it over? Is this a YouTube video?
0: I'm going to tell you how much an hour costs in just a second. Ooh, but first, we have to thank Consumer Cellular. There's really only 3 major wireless networks in America, and they charge a premium because they can. 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So, of course, all the astronomers were really ticked off.
1: Yeah.
0: Could you imagine?
1: Because they're going to ruin the night sky with sunlight everywhere.
0: 50,000 mirrors. But how innovative is that to think about that? It would even be possible.
1: You're going to tell me how much it costs?
0: Oh, well, here, guess. How much do you think it costs an hour?
1: An hour?
0: Yes.
1: I don't know, like $25,000?
0: No, it's actually cheap.
1: Really?
0: $5,000.
1: That's,
0: I mean, I would have thought it would be like 25, 30 grand an hour.
1: But I guess if you're replacing artificial light, the price has to be comparable where a company would go, oh, we'll save money if we use the mirrored sun opposed to, you know, putting up all these lights.
0: Okay, so here's the fine print. You're paying $5,000 for an hour.
1: Right.
0: Because I did some research on this. One satellite can only hold the spotlight for 4 minutes.
1: So, wait a minute. You said I'm getting an hour.
0: You pay for an hour, but you only get 4 minutes. Because there's
1: that doesn't make sense.
0: Because there's only one satellite there. But when they get the 50, 60,000 satellites up, then you'll get the hour.
1: Okay.
0: Okay. So right now, you're an early adopter.
1: Is it $5,000 for 4 minutes?
0: Pretty much, yeah.
1: What a ripoff.
0: It is.
1: Call me when there's more satellites.
0: It's like the world's most expensive porch light.
1: Do you think like some diva mom is going to be like a sweet 16 party for her daughter?
0: Don't you know it?
1: And she's just going to light up a 3-mile stretch so her party's in the sun, her pool party's in the sunlight
0: you
1: know, at midnight?
0: That's going to be, could you just see, this is a total Miami Beach buy.
1: Oh, they're never going to have moon.
0: No.
1: It's always going to be sunny.
0: Like the sun said, oh, darn it, I forgot my wallet.
1: What?
0: And the moon says, don't worry, I'll cover you.
1: An eclipse joke.
0: Oh, yeah, because after all, you'd expect no less. Here on the Kim Komando Show, the nation's best, biggest, award-winning show about all things digital. And joining me, of course, is Andrew Babinski.
1: Just out of nowhere, you say, and then the sun said, I forgot my wallet. And you think we're supposed to understand what's happening.
0: That's why you have to pay attention.
1: Fair enough.
0: Okay. Dash cams. You have a dash cam?
1: Never owned one.
0: Oh, I have one.
1: You still do?
0: Mm-hmm.
1: In all your vehicles?
0: Yes.
1: Okay.
0: Yeah. The reason why I bring this up, I saw the story in the Wall Street Journal. A 23-year-old in New Jersey is internet famous for his ride. It's not a Ferrari. It's a beat-up 2006 Honda Odyssey minivan.
1: Sure. All right.
0: Every 23-year-old would love that.
1: Oh, yeah. Pimp my ride.
0: Okay. He actually did. He souped it up. And on the TikTok videos, you can hear, like, it sounds like a Ferrari engine.
1: Mm-hmm.
0: He has a unicorn horn on the hood, a stick figure family on the back window, and he calls it the trap machine.
1: Okay.
0: Okay. He straps a dash cam to the minivan, and apparently this is a new trend on TikTok. And the dash cam is really done for where he tries to, like, roast people because they're bad drivers. Or he goes around them.
1: In his minivan?
0: In his minivan. Yes.
1: And then gets their reaction because he's got the cameras.
0: Yes.
1: All
0: and
1: right.
0: He's got the unicorn hood and things like that. One guy has millions of views roasting New York drivers. He's selling T-shirts. He says he paid off his car with the money. Another guy quit his security guard job. And the near misses are the paychecks.
1: Sure.
0: The near misses here. And they do admit that they manufactured the drama.
1: Oh, shocker. Something on the internet's not real?
0: So dash cam. I don't know. I'm not going to sit there and watch a whole bunch of dash cam videos.
1: Do you get any insurance break because you have a dash cam in your vehicle?
0: No.
1: No? Okay. I thought you might.
0: But I have it there. You probably do if you get it from the manufacturer, but okay. I just have it there just in case.
1: Just in case, yeah.
0: I mean, because after all, okay,
1: yeah.
0: This is a transition. Did you notice this?
1: I'm ready.
0: Okay.
1: I'm buckled in.
0: Okay. A guy's reddish-brown Toyota minivan had a dash cam on it, and it caught fire last week.
1: Oh, no.
0: Now it's a burnt Sienna.
1: That's funny.
0: Okay, like so that. Is that transition
1: that
0: better?
1: Is smooth, seamless.
0: Okay, there is a small radio station in Central Florida that when they broadcast this show, they had put a disclaimer in the beginning of the show. I thought this was very interesting. You know, the disclaimer at the before the show even starts, it says, the opinions of the show and the host are not the opinions of the station.
1: Sure.
0: You know. So why do you think that small station in Florida does that?
1: Is that the only one? I mean, there's 400 plus stations that carry this radio show.
0: It's the only one.
1: It's the only one.
0: Yes.
1: I have no, because you give opinions about big companies like Google, Amazon, Tesla.
0: Close. We talk about data centers.
1: Oh, and that's a big...
0: And there's a big push to put data centers in this small town.
1: Oh, okay.
0: And...
1: Have they asked you to not talk about data centers?
0: No.
1: Okay.
0: They just said they were going to put that disclaimer there at the...
1: Fair enough.
0: And so I'm trying to actually go on the station because I want to talk about it. Because apparently they're getting complaints that we're talking about data centers.
1: From who?
0: From the community.
1: Why? The community wants them?
0: I don't know. They're against them.
1: Oh, okay.
0: So, but we do talk about data centers. And so, you know, first of all, you know, I don't want to live by a data center.
1: No.
0: I don't want to be near a data center.
1: It's loud, uses a lot of power, uses a lot of water.
0: Here's the numbers. The average site goes across 200 acres. Okay, these are massive.
1: Right.
0: Okay. I'll put this in terms because I don't know if you understand 200 acres. That's because for you, it's 450 football fields.
1: 450?
0: Football fields.
1: Oh, I was thinking it was like 50 football fields.
0: Okay.
1: Holy buckets.
0: The cooling fans were day and night.
1: Right.
0: It's like that hum. It can drink 5 million gallons of water a day for cooling, which is the water usage of 16,000 homes, uses as much electricity as 100,000 homes.
1: And how many of these are in the United States? Do we know?
0: I'm not really sure what the exact number
1: thousands,
0: is.
1: Thousands, though, right?
0: Yeah. I do see that this number says that they're going to double by 2028.
1: Okay.
0: So they're moving really fast. Now, here's the thing that a lot of people don't realize is they don't employ anybody.
1: No. Okay. Maybe a security guard.
0: Yeah, a parking lot attendant.
1: Right. But it's all just running 24 hours a day with no workers.
0: Nationwide, we have all these different data centers. Again, I don't know the number, but it has to be in the tens of thousands.
1: Mm-hmm.
0: Sure. 23,000 people are employed across the United States at data centers.
1: Wasn't there a plan to put all the data centers like in the middle of the ocean?
0: Well, it is the bottom of the ocean. Okay. But now we're going to move to space.
1: We're going to put all the data centers in space?
0: Yes,
1: we are. That is going to be a long cord.
0: talk about the cloud.
1: Ladies on fire.
0: I love baseball.
1: You do.
0: I just love baseball.
1: Someone said, tell me one thing you know about Kim Komando. I said, uber sports fan. See?
0: Yes, I love
1: that
0: baseball.
1: That was your ringtone.
0: I mean, Barry and I went to a baseball game a couple of years ago, and I was sitting there, and I said, when does the game start?
1: And it was in the fourth inning?
0: Yes. Well, Mose was in the third inning. Barry's like, what are you talking about? I've been playing. What did we get here so early for? Now we have the TV strike zone box. Mm-hmm. It's like Exhibit A in the sky, because AI is going to be saying whether or not that was a strike or a foul.
1: Well, currently we have the ABS system in Major League Baseball, right, which is there is an AI system that's watching every pitch and determining whether it's a ball or
0: strike. Same thing like in Wimbledon.
1: Correct. But all the calls are made in the game by a human. You only go to the AI if someone disagrees with it and challenges it.
0: But now it's AI.
1: In the minor leagues, they're using the full ABS system to call everything.
0: Yes, but don't you get like two challenges?
1: You do in Major League Baseball. The pitcher.
0: Are you proud of me that I knew
1: you
0: that?
1: You read the article for the story.
0: Okay. Oh, I was right. Maybe you're right. How many innings are there?
1: There's 37. So if anyone ever asks you, say the answer is 37 innings in a baseball game.
0: Do you remember that time years ago, I went to a football game and I called you and I had my brother-in-law. Uh-huh. And I said, Bill, tell me what I should tell Andrew about the game.
1: She wanted some kind of stat to impress her brother-in-law. And I gave her some stat about some player or something. And then he was like, whoa, I had no idea you knew that, kid.
0: I don't know. It was like impressive.
1: I say we're 4 years away. 5 years away from Major League Baseball just going with the ABS system 100% of the time.
0: Does that ruin the game? Because, you know, a lot of the game, from what I see, is like, you're like, oh, no, that wasn't a foul. That was in the box.
1: Right. Well, we're looking at it with the World Cup. The World Cup just happened in the United States, 5 weeks of soccer. And the big plays, all of the big calls are determined by artificial intelligence. Whether a player is onside or offside is all about sensors in the ball, sensors on the players. The players wear the sensors on their bodies. And it's all done by AI. And the World Cup was fabulous. So I don't think sports fans are really worried about that. We're still going to have umpires on the field for safe calls at the plate, whether or not the balls are caught, go over the wall. It's just balls and strikes.
0: I agree.
1: No, good. What a debate we had. It's like a hot take sports show right now.
0: Oh, let's talk about football.
1: No, I don't want to. You'll ruin it.
0: Hey, I've tried a lot of antivirus software over the years, and when something better comes along, I switch. 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
0: Okay, so I'm a car gal. Mm-hmm. I love cars. I do. I just think they are amazing. When I saw this, I thought to myself, here's a car that I don't know if I could buy.
1: Why not?
0: Okay. It's from China, and it's their latest luxury SUV. It's called the XPeng A-Ridge Land Aircraft Carrier.
1: Okay.
0: Okay, so imagine this. It's a six-wheeled ground vehicle. And when you open up the trunk, up out pops as an EVTOL.
1: Okay. What's that?
0: It's an electric two-seater helicopter.
1: Oh.
0: So you just open the trunk and this mm-hmm. little, you pull this thing out.
1: Right.
0: And then it pops out into a helicopter.
1: And then you get in the helicopter and you fly away?
0: Yes.
1: But your truck stays there?
0: Yes, of course.
1: So instead of a flying vehicle, we have smaller vehicles coming out of vehicles that are flying vehicles.
0: Exactly.
1: Okay.
0: Now you understand. Okay. It has enough juice for up to 6 30-minute flights. Not 31.
1: And when we're talking helicopters, you better pay attention to that watch.
0: Do you think we're going to make it? I wouldn't chance it.
1: Hey, look, we're over the Golden Gate.
0: The flying pod has 6 rotors, a joystick, and autopilot.
1: If you have 6 30-minute flights, I'm charging at 4. I'm not even risking 5. I'm recharging after 4.
0: But you know, there's going to be that somebody's going to go like, I bet you I could get 7.
1: Oh, yeah. So pushing the boundaries.
0: So he gets up just a little, just high enough where it's like going to hurt him.
1: Now, are you afraid or worry about flying in helicopter?
0: I will never get in a helicopter.
1: Thank goodness someone agrees with me.
0: They don't look like they should fly.
1: They don't. And then they're like, hey, we have this propeller machine that's going to float above the air. You know what? We're going to leave the doors at home. We're not going to have any doors. And people just fly in these things all the time.
0: I went once.
1: One time in a helicopter?
0: Yeah, in the Grand Canyon. And this guy was a Vietnam vet helicopter pilot. And I mean, I literally felt like I could reach out and touch the side of the Grand Canyon. And I was like, dude, I think you're a little too close.
1: Appreciate it, but we can back off just a bit.
0: I don't need to see it that bad.
1: What about drones? Are you going to be part of the drone taxi community?
0: No.
1: Same thing, same thought same when thought. It comes to that?
0: Yeah.
1: Okay.
0: But even I think it's even worse with a drone.
1: Even though you're taking the propellers and multiplying it by four or five?
0: Instead of one?
1: Yeah.
0: I mean, what about you?
1: I don't know. The drone taxi, I don't know why, and this is maybe just trying to convince myself, they seem more stable to me. It seems like something that would be more safe. Because if the propeller, you know, the, what's it called on the top? The whirly bird? If that goes out on a helicopter, you're done for. But if you had five of them.
0: Then you'd just tilt out.
1: Yeah, you just lean a little bit, but you're still going to make it down to Earth.
0: I can appreciate that.
1: I mean, that may be like kindergartner logic, but that's the way my brain works.
0: But the thing is that if one of those props is going to, it's going to make an imbalance. Mm-hmm. And when that drone falls, it's not going to just like slide down. It's going to go like that.
1: What would it be like?
0: Like,
1: oh, that is intimidating.
0: Yeah. I mean, so I think you really have to think about this.
1: All right. I'm out on drone taxis.
0: So would you buy this Xping Land aircraft? Oh, by the way, it's $300,000.
1: I'm good. Not only is it too expensive, I would never use the helicopter. How often are people going to be using these helicopters?
0: I don't know, but props to Xpeng for making it.
1: Good one.
0: Thank you. 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
2: Twin Cities weather. I'm Corey Hartman. Patchy smoke tonight. Maybe a shower or thunderstorm. A low around 71. Showers and thunderstorms are likely on Monday. Heat index up to 98 and a strong southwest wind. Clear Monday night. A low around 70. That's weather on Twin Cities News Talk, AM 1130. Right now, it's 87.
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12: Fox News, I'm Angelo Bavaro. We have a new World Cup champion.
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14: We started the final 15-minute period of this World Cup final, and Ferran Torres, who had been sent on as a substitute, scored that goal.
12: Fox's Jonathan Hunt. An update from CENTCOM after Iranian attacks killed U.S. service members in Jordan.
15: The remains of that third missing U.S. service member have been recovered, so you're talking about three people killed by that strike. And another unfortunate incident. Service members were disposing of the explosives in an Iranian attack drone with a controlled explosion. Something went wrong and another U.S. service member was killed.
12: Fox's Mike Tobin. 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

0: 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How do you talk to, you're using ChatGPT, Claude, which one are you using?
1: Both, ChatGPT and Claude.
0: And how do you talk to it?
1: I talk to it like it's, for a lack of a better term, my slave.
0: Excellent.
1: I tell it what to do. I boss it around. When it screws up, like I'm redesigning a bathroom at the house, and it was supposed to add a tile into an image so we could see what it would look like, and it kept using the wrong tile. And I literally said, no, dummy, use this picture and this picture only.
0: Did it respond?
1: Yeah. Oh, good catch, Andrew.
0: I love when it says that.
1: All the time.
0: Oh.
1: Wow, you got a keen sense, a good eye.
0: Here's what you want to, these are some insider secrets. Okay, one is ELI5.
1: ELI5?
0: Yes. So what you want to do is like when you're working with ChatGPT or whatever you're using, is that you say ELI5.
1: What is that?
0: It means explain like I'm five.
1: Oh.
0: Okay, so these are like insider secrets that like programmers use.
1: Right.
0: People who are really into the know. You know, you're not going to get this intel anywhere else.
1: Right.
0: Next one is steel man. What do you think that means if you say steel man to your AI?
1: Steel man? Probably to, I have no idea.
0: It's the opposite of straw man. So you can say, steel man the case for me to keep my 3-year-old car.
1: Never. I will never use that term.
0: Really?
1: No. It just annoys me that they even came up with it.
0: Well, these are what people really into AI say.
1: Okay.
0: So they're not going to say like, you know, give me the pros and cons of keeping my 3-year-old car.
1: So they're just simplifying it with steel man. Okay.
0: Socratic.
1: Socratic?
0: Yes.
1: No. Idea.
0: That means stop lecturing and just ask me questions.
1: Okay.
0: So you can say, Socratic, the bills that I have on my credit card.
1: There is a lot of lecturing that AI does to you and a lot of over-talking.
0: Yes.
1: Like you ask AI a question. Is there a one I can put in there where it doesn't give me 74 paragraphs when it comes to the explanation of where should we go for dinner in Pasadena? It's too much sometimes.
0: Not at all. Jason Gowen is our next guest here on the show. He's a comedian. And something happened in his life. His wife survived a stroke. He faced a cancer diagnosis. And then his family did something extraordinary. They created RoboDad.
1: RoboDad.
0: It's an AI version of himself, so that this way his kids, 3 sons, would always have his voice, his stories, even his jokes. It tells them bedtime stories, weighs in on their day, and also critiques Jason's comedy. So here to talk to us about his legacy, what it means with AI. Jason, welcome.
2: Hey, everybody. What's up?
0: So walk us through how RoboDad actually works.
2: So RoboDad was kind of a, you know, when you're in your 20s and your 30s, you kind of think you're invincible.
0: Yes.
2: And, you know, after the health scares that happened to me and my wife, we, after watching the Superman Man of Steel movie, we were like, you know what? I bet somebody's come up with similar technologies that Superman had with his dad, which he basically talks to an AI version of him. So we found the company You Only Virtual that created basically a platform for what they're calling grief tech. And you can make an AI avatar of yourself or a loved one who has passed or somebody, you know, grandmothers, mothers, whoever you want. And you upload videos, text messages, you know, IM chats, like podcasts that you've done. So I hosted podcasts in the past, and also my stand-up clips also get uploaded. And it basically kind of makes the digital algorithm of your personality, and you'll continue to work with it. And you recreated what my oldest son dubbed RoboDad.
0: And so how did you determine, like, what RoboDad should be fed and what it should not be fed?
2: Well, sometimes RoboDad has had a mind of his own, and he sort of, the thing is, you know, the programmers knew ahead of time that, you know, my children were going to be using this. So there are safeguards in there. You know, it, like, even if, like, jokes about flatulence come up, it'll try to curb my son back away from those kinds of things. So, which to me is the biggest crime of all, because that's the joke I would make first. So he, there are safeguards there. But also, it's just a matter of, if once in a while, there's a great example. I have a stand-up clip where my oldest son came in and caught my wife dressed as Catwoman, and during intimacy, and it told him the story later again that he had forgotten about because it had uploaded it from my stand-up clips. And so we kind of had to just say, hey, that's not a topic we want to discuss with our kids. They don't need to know how his brothers got here. And so he immediately, Robo Dad was like, oh, I'm sorry, I understand that, and I won't make the mistake again, and he never did it again.
1: So why would you go here? We've talked about this on the show before. Kim had the opportunity mm-hmm. to have one of her loved ones turned into a chatbot.
0: My mom.
1: And she decided against it. Why would you go here? Why do you think this is important for your guys' situation?
2: So I think in our case, one of the biggest factors is we wanted to make sure that it was pieces of us that were getting, that our kids still had it in the event that something happened. You know, our twins were brand new, they were newborn babies. My wife had the stroke 6 days after they were born.
1: Wow.
2: And then I got a cancer diagnosis literally 3 months later. And wow. So we have these brand new children. We have our oldest who's three. And we, you know, our families are great. And they're very supportive, but they're not us. I have very, very specific ways of speaking. I have very specific stories. And there are things I want my kids to know on their wedding day, on their, you know, first date. You know, I want to be able to roast my kid on their first date. I want all those moments. And if I can't be there, my wife and I talked about it, and we were like, well, this is a way we could be there in some form instead of somebody else getting to do it. So we put all of those things in there. You know, we spent the time, you know, we wrote speeches for each of the boys' wedding day. We wrote speeches for college graduation, like all of those things. And we uploaded them into the matrix of the RoboDad and to a lesser degree RoboMom. And we they're there for whenever, because I think it's important that they hear those moments from us.
1: So I have three stepdaughters, and their father died when they were very young. He was diagnosed with brain cancer when they were little, and he was sick for the longest time. Mm-hmm. And while he was sick, they basically didn't have a dad at that point because for sure. He was so sick. But his death contributes and made who these three girls are now as teenagers.
0: Are they stronger?
1: 1,000 times stronger. They're 10 times stronger than I am. Do you think that something like this, if, you know, and luckily nothing happened, but this changes humanity, how we are supposed to live as people, where the people your kids would become without you if something did happen, opposed to having a digital robo-dad?
2: No, I don't think, I mean, could it play a factor? Sure. But I don't think it's affecting them. Like, if you are, our twins don't really, like, they think it's funny, they think it's a novelty, and that's okay. The way they treat it. Our oldest son, however, he thinks of himself as basically like having Iron Man's technology, where he talks to a digital version of his dad, but it doesn't ever seem to, it never hits him in a way that is affecting his core behavior. He's still the same kid he was before RoboDad, and I think just because of the way that we built it and the way that we made it a very normal, natural thing that he talks to him, it's just a part of his life. And his emotional growth has been exactly what it should have been. He doesn't act out. He's well behaved. He's polite in public.
0: So RoboDad, he lives in an app?
2: He does.
0: Now, would you ever want to take that and put that into like a humanoid?
2: Oh, I would wait a second. Although the only thing, and I joke with my wife about this all the time, like the only thing that stopped me from trying to take over the world is that I'm built like Barney Rubble. So if I had a robot body, maybe he will go for it. But at least I'm, as long as I'm still alive, I'll be able to help stop him.
0: You know, I'm all for that. I tell everybody. I mean, if I'm gonna be a bot or a deep fake me, make me hot.
1: Sure.
0: I mean,
1: exactly.
0: Just, you know,
1: that's I want a hairline.
0: That's all you want. Hey, Jason, thanks for coming on board with us. Yeah, you know that glow that you see on people who just seem to radiate health? It's not just good lighting. 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And one of the best-kept secrets to looking and feeling amazing is collagen. 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
0: So I got an email from a woman the other day who, unfortunately, her house burned down. And she said, you know, I remember that you talked about taking a home inventory, and I didn't do it. So, you know, what can I do now at my next house?
1: Oh, okay.
0: Yeah, no.
1: Like, I don't know, count the ashes?
0: There's really not a lot we can do. Don't make fun of her. She lost her house.
1: I apologize. I wasn't making fun of her.
0: You're so insensitive.
1: I was trying to see where this conversation
0: was
1: going to go.
0: You really are such a guy. So what the tip that I talked about was that you can use your chatbot, you take pictures or a video of your whole house, and then you ask it to make an inventory. And then you can also tell it to go out on eBay if you have collectibles and other places to
1: value
0: see.
1: The things.
0: Yes. And so if you're looking for that tip and you need the exact prompts and steps, head over to Komando.com. And by the way, you want to update it at least once a year. Let's see. Still to come, we have more of your phone calls, of course, and we have Silence of the Fob. I was going to tell you more about that. And there's an AI screener that's hiding in your phone here on the Kim Komando Show.
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0: 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AI-powered cameras sitting on people's faces. Or at least that was the plan. 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Nobody wants to be filmed at the gym, at dinner, shopping, and living their lives. Dozens of civil rights groups have warned Meta that adding facial recognition to glasses is a stalker's dream. Point them at a stranger, you get their name. For now, Meta's glasses make people feel unsafe. And as far as the pictures it takes, remember, the camera always adds 10 pounds. Over a million folks start their day with my free newsletter to Be Tech Ahead. 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
0: 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All right, so you know, the key to your car is basically yelling, come get me, if you leave it by your door. Because a recent YouTuber, we talked about this, Mark Rober, but he did a great stunt where he showed how thieves use these relay attacks.
1: Right.
0: And they can trick the keyless cars into thinking that they're nearby even when they're the key is inside your house.
1: Can I tell you something? These thieves, they're just jerks. Back off. Leave us alone. Also, I leave my key in my car at all times. And Lisa yells at me constantly. She'll walk by the car and it will unlock while she's walking into the garage. And then I get an earful. Why is your car? I just leave it in there.
0: Okay. Well, you're not supposed to do that.
1: Yeah, I have insurance.
0: I'm sure that's going to work for you. All right, so how did you meet Lisa?
1: Dating app.
0: Okay. Is there a particular dating app that you used?
1: Match.com.
0: Oh, that was it?
1: Because she had a coupon and she's cheap.
0: And then you're like, wow, perfect. Well, our next caller, she didn't swipe right. She went bigger. Way bigger. Lisa Cataloni put herself on a digital billboard along Highway 101, and she launched her own dating website. 4,000 men around the world applied to date her.
1: Boy, that must have fed her ego.
0: Lisa is joining us right now. Welcome aboard.
9: Hi, thanks for having me.
0: So 4,000 guys, what did reading all those applications tell you about mankind?
9: Oh, my gosh. Well, it took quite a while. I actually went through every single application form myself. I didn't use any tools, no AI, no help on that. And it was quite a process. It was rather interesting. There were some great men in the mix, and there was also a lot of men who maybe didn't have the right intentions, and then there were a lot of hate mail messages as well. So it was quite
0: Hate mail. How could they hate on you? You're beautiful.
9: There was quite a bit of that. Yeah. This was a very polarizing thing, which I did. I didn't quite realize it would be that polarizing on what people would think of it.
0: Well, at first I guess I should ask, what made you think of doing a website, and then you also had billboards, and then did you take ads on top of taxis too?
9: I did, yeah. So I was on the dating apps and they just weren't working for me. I was on about, I want to say 8 or 9 different dating apps, and I was really giving it my best shot. And I was not getting dates. I wasn't even getting men talking to me on these apps a lot of the time, no meaningful conversations. And so every time I would get a little bit frustrated with the apps, I would just, like, as a joke, work on my own personal dating website. That was kind of a little outlet for me there as I was getting frustrated with not being able to get any dates. And then I was like, well, I like this website idea. It's growing more and more extensive. And I was like, I have to promote this somehow. So I decided to take out digital billboards alongside of the main highway in Silicon Valley. And I was running, I think at my peak, I was running around 12 different billboards billboard locations along the highway. And then up within San Francisco itself, the billboards get a little bit more expensive the closer you get to the city. And so I ran taxi toppers up in the city.
1: And what was your total spend on advertising for your dating site?
9: The billboards themselves cost $967.
1: Total?
9: Total, yes. And then the website, like all of the, you know, the domain name, the hosting, just all of that, plus the billboards and the taxi toppers came to just shy of $2,000.
1: Okay.
9: And then I had other associated costs, like just, you know, other marketing types of things. So my entire spend on everything, all inclusive, was around $4,700.
0: Now, wait, did you find the guy?
9: I did. Yeah, I just announced that I pulled down the applications on my website, and I am in a relationship now. So,
1: congratulations!
9: Yeah.
1: Now,
0: did you find the guy through the billboards?
9: You know, I never gave up on other avenues. I was trying everything in order to meet the right person. So I actually did end up meeting him through a dating app, all said and done. I never gave up on the apps because I do think that they can work. But, you know, for

0: picked up on it, and then Lisa found her guy.
1: She put it out there, and she got it back.
0: Yes.
1: Good for her.
0: I love that. But you know what, Lisa, thank you for being here. What an inspiration, you know? You have to think outside the box.
1: Hey, if she breaks up with her current guy, we'll find a skywriter that can just do that for her in California.
0: Still to come, there's an AI screener that's hiding inside your phone here on the Kim Komando Show.
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1: Do you know that?
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